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5: You, Maya, and good morning. I'm Hayden Becerra. Local tennis icon Nick Kyrgios has tested positive to cocaine at tournament in Spain. The Aussie admitted to using the drug before failing a test at the event in June, calling it a huge mistake. Former player Renee Stubbs has told Seven it's unclear how long he could be sidelined for.
6: That will be up to the arbitration to decide from the ITIA, WADA, the decisions. They take in consideration what the suspension is for, what the drug was. So there's a lot still to be determined of how long his suspension will be.
5: We can expect to see a range of bushfire mitigation activities undertaken throughout the territory over the coming months. It's after the latest seasonal bushfire outlook was released, with the ACT set to face an average bushfire risk over spring.
7: We've had a relatively dry winter, and parts of the ACT to the south and the east have got drier conditions than normal, which means that they will be prone to fire as the season starts in 1 October.
5: ACT Fire and Rescue Chief Officer Rowan Scott there. The eSafety Commissioner is threatening court action if Roblox fails to improve child safety. The platform has 3 months to block adults from contacting children without parental consent and appoint an independent auditor. The Swans CEO is confident fans will stick by the club as the Melbourne hotel scandal continues. Detectives from Victoria's Sexual Crime Squad are heading to Sydney as part of their investigation into Monday's alleged incident. Matthew Pavlich is confident they'll still get a big crowd for Sunday's doubleheader at the SCG.
8: We know that a couple of actions of our players are really poor. They've made poor decisions, but we know that our fans and our people will support our teams, particularly the women.
5: And the ANU has praised interim Chancellor Dr. Larry Marshall for his service to the uni during the recent challenging period. It's as Dr. Gordon De Brouwer has started in the gig, with Dr. Marshall retiring from the council. The acting pro-chancellor says Dr. Marshall provided stability and leadership when the uni needed it most.
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5: Raiders skipper Joe Tarpany says they're going to play hard to provide Josh Papali'i the send-off he deserves tomorrow night when they go up against the Broncos at GIO Stadium.
9: He deserves everything he gets, and it's our job to go out and deliver that for him this weekend with the result of the game. So we got the easy job. But yeah, I'm looking forward to celebrating him.
5: And a milestone game for the Giants women's captain, Rebecca Beeson, celebrating her 75th AFLW game when they take on the Demons this weekend. She says they'll be looking to replicate last week's win against the West Coast Eagles.
10: Trust in your role, trust in the process, and keep the pressure really high. To be the number one team in the comp for pressure rating last week, it was a great effort. We'll be looking to that again this week.
3: Alexander Watson Insulation. Canberra's cold, but your house doesn't have to be.
5: Rain increasing in 17 today, partly cloudy in 18 tomorrow, then clouds clearing in 18 on Saturday. 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
3: I was in my dressing room and I looked down the back alley and there was like a lineup of fans and they were all wearing neckties. They had like the stick straight hair and black eyes and the necktie and the spike bracelet. I was like, this is gnarly.
2: 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Who is famous for their ties?
3: I was in my dressing room and I looked down the back alley and there was like a lineup of fans and they were all wearing neckties. They had like the stick straight hair and black eyes and the necktie and the spike bracelet. I was like, this is gnarly.
2: 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Pop their name in and fingers crossed, you get your entrance ticket into the Millionaire's Lounge. 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Then I get to reveal all. Right now, though, the artist is currently in New Zealand, about to pop over to Australia at the end of next week. It's Alex Warren with Fever Dream now. 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
0: As you know, the incredible Gabby is currently pregnant, and next week is her gender reveal for the baby. And our baby, baby Wes, is in training for that gender reveal.
2: The part where you say to the Slam Pro Wrestling heavyweight champion Dan Archer, "I'm just going to mess around with my mates on the radio," it doesn't happen. He's the world champion for a reason. And training
3: dragged you back into the ring.
2: Yeah, you weren't able to cross to us. Is that why?
4: There was one part I was trying to get my phone, trying to connect, and then he dragged me back in and I got a body slam. That's what I get for looking away.
2: So you performed the body slam or he slammed you?
4: Well, I've learned how to do it, but I have been slammed a few times this morning.
2: Wow.
3: So you're learning the moves at the moment. At what point do you start practicing in the blow-up baby suit?
4: I reckon we're getting kind of close. Like, I'm getting the hang of these moves. Mm. I think the next training session will be in these blow-up baby suits.
0: You heard that one right. Baby Wes in a baby suit and wrestling moves will be happening. Yeah, it's going to be the gender reveal of all gender reveals. Also, make sure you check out the video on our socials at Hit 104.7 Canberra to see how Baby Wes's training session went down this morning. Rod and Gabby are back to wake you up tomorrow morning from 6 a.m. So make sure you keep it locked here on Hit 104.7.

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0: 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That is the number you need to text with your vote for the best vet. And well, looking at my text messages and your votes, I've seen Amanda has voted for Bungendore Veterinary Surgery. Now, Amanda, why though? I elaborate. What do they do?
3: Oh, they are amazing. They are incredibly compassionate, kind, thoughtful. They talk through every step, every process of what they're doing, so you know what to expect as well. But even if, you know, you have surgery or anything like that, the aftercare is incredible. The follow-up phone calls to check on how you and your fur baby are doing. Incredible. Absolutely incredible.
0: That is what we like to hear. Well, thank you so much for voting. They're coming in very strong at the moment. And hey, Monday morning, Rod and Gabby could be giving you a call back, winning $500 just by voting.
3: Oh, that would be a little bonus. Thank you.
0: Absolutely. 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
0: Let me now reveal who this was.
3: I was in my dressing room and I looked down the back alley and there was like a lineup of fans and they were all wearing neckties. They had like the stick straight hair and black eyes and the necktie and the spike bracelet. I was like, this is gnarly.
0: All right. We may have made that a little easy because which iconic artist do we play here in Hit 104.7? Has a bit of an outfit she wears every time she performs with a necktie, some plaid. Who was it? Of course, it's Ms. Avril Lavigne, an icon. An icon. Absolutely. 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
2: The It Pop Princess of Every Moment is kicking off your guilty pleasures this Thursday morning. 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Just take it away, Miss Britney Spears.

0: The Pussycat Dolls wrapping up your guilty pleasures this Thursday morning. It's Canberra's Heat 104.7 and, well, a little sneaky peek at what's to come this afternoon. And I don't want the world to see me. Apparently the Goo Goo Dolls going to give us a little bit of heartbreak for our drive home. It's good. All the hits we play for your guilty pleasures are always good. 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
9: You, Maya, and good morning. I'm Hayden Vissera. It's been revealed that more than 3,000 local families are accessing the free three-year-old preschool service every day, saving over $1,300 per child. That's according to the latest enrolment data, which also found over 150 early childhood education services offer the program, providing up to 300 hours of free preschool. The ACT government says they've already begun working on doubling the program, with this commitment to be delivered in the next 2 years. More help for local patients trying to figure out where to go if they're sick or injured. We're encouraged to download the updated Canberra Health Services app, which has clearer information on wait times for all walk-in centres, public EDs and the Woden Medicare Urgent Care Clinic. There's also extra info on what can and can't be treated at each service, while treatment times have been scrapped with the focus now on wait times. A furious response from the federal government after Israel refused to charge its soldiers over the death of an Australian aid workers in Gaza. Zomi Frankom and six colleagues died when IDF troops opened fire on them as they delivered food supplies to Palestinians. Federal MP Christy McBain has told the ABC it's a deeply disappointing outcome.
10: She was the best of us, the people that run into danger, that try to help others. So it is deeply disappointing that this news was obviously released on World Humanitarian Day, but deeply disappointing that there will be no further action taken. The Foreign Affairs Minister has made clear her position.
9: Investigations into the Swans hotel room scandal continue in Sydney today, with sex crime detectives in their harbour city as part of their probe. It's believed drugs were found in the hotel room when police arrived, with the five players involved having publicly apologised for their actions. Swans CEO Matthew Pavlich also apologetic, particularly to the club's fans.
11: We're sorry that we're putting you through this, and it's been a really challenging day for them, for us, all our people who we care deeply about. But we've got two games to look forward to. On Sunday, the double header.
9: And the eSafety Commissioner is putting roadblocks on notice. Julie Inman-Grant threatening federal court action if the platform fails to improve child safety in the next 3 months.
12: So not only do we want Australian children to be protected, but these findings and the audit that will be required so that they can't mark their own homework will help children be safer everywhere.
9: There on the ABC.
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9: Raiders women's coach Darren Borthwick says they're expecting the Bulldogs to put up a fight when they take them on in Sydney on Saturday afternoon.
15: We're going up there to concentrate and be better at the things we need to be better at, and have that confidence, belief in our footy, and we need to be on our game, and they'll be a hard team up there this weekend, that's for sure.
9: And there's still a chance to see Josh Papali'i play at GIO Stadium for the very last time, with only 1,000 tickets left for tomorrow's clash against the Broncos.
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9: Rain increasing in 17 today, partly cloudy in 18 tomorrow, then clouds clearing in 18 on Saturday. 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
1: All right, I went looking in the tally room and was yelled at to get out because they are so busy counting the votes. There are so many coming through on 041-777-1047. 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So many incredible vets. Please keep voting. The tally room might be working hard, but we can make them work even harder. 041-777-1047. 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

0: Sonny Federa on your Thursday morning. Hey, it's Ash here on Canberra's Hit 104.7. And did you know that Nahoran, you know, of One Direction fame, it's just like us, loves the Disney Channel stars, letting us know who his fave was?
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3: Is this thing on?

It's like I'm 17 again, peach fuzz on my face. 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Chevy, it's getting kind of heavy. Relevant, selling it, dipping away. Time keeps slipping away. 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

0: Gotta let the whole Christina Aguilera riff play out. Wrapping up your Thursday morning, we are so close to Friday. Just got an afternoon to go, but that'll fly by as DJ Konski soundtracks your lunchtime next. Nostalgia Beats. 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
9: Yuma, good afternoon. I'm Renee Bigatko. Nick Kyrgios says he's disappointed with himself after testing positive to cocaine during a Spanish tournament back in June. The Canberra tennis star's copped a provisional suspension and is asking for privacy. An 18-year-old Holt man's been charged after allegedly driving dangerously through Gungahlin on Sunday arvo. He's accused of speeding, weaving through traffic and doing burnouts at roundabouts in a silver car with no number plates before taking off with two passengers on foot, but they were quickly caught by police. Independent MLA Thomas Emerson says public sector misconduct investigations need to be carried through. He says it's been revealed in estimates 69 have been halted over the last 5 years due to those being investigated leaving the service.
10: That's one misconduct investigation being halted every month. Some of them with a golden handshake worth anywhere from $90,000 to over $200,000 on the way out. I mean, how's that for accountability?
9: The Swans CEO is confident fans will stick by the club as the Melbourne hotel scandal continues. Detectives from Victoria's Sexual Crime Squad are heading to Sydney as part of their investigations into Monday's alleged incident. Matthew Pavlich confident they'll still get a big crowd for Sunday's doubleheader at the SCG.
11: We know that a couple of actions of our players are really poor, they've made poor decisions, but we know that our fans and our people will support our teams, particularly the women.
9: A public hearing's underway as part of an inquiry into new coercive control legislation that aims to make it a standalone offence in the ACT. There's a bunch of people speaking, like domestic violence experts, ACT policing and the Victims of Crime Commissioner. It can be live streamed online or locals can attend in person. And Australia's unemployment rate has risen slightly after the economy shed more than 15,000 jobs last month. The jobless rate went from 4.4% to 4.5%. Economists had expected it to remain unchanged.
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9: Checking sport, Raiders coach Ricky Stewart says Josh Papali'i deserves all the accolades as he prepares to play his final home game tomorrow.
12: That's the part that makes me so proud of Papa. We all know he can play football, but what he does outside for underprivileged children, his family, his extended family, that's the man I know and a lot of people don't see.
9: And the Warriors have confirmed a 4-year contract extension for coach Andrew Webster. It'll make him the longest serving coach in club history.
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9: 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Partly cloudy tomorrow, also 17. 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

0: 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It's Canberra's Hit 104.7. He'll be back tomorrow with an R&B Fridays inspired midday mashup to take us to the weekend. But right now, we are like praising Amazon Prime right now because there's an Aussie artist whose career is currently blowing up thanks to one of their shows.
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0: Baby Rexy is pulling through with the party. It's your Thursday afternoon here on Canberra's Hit 104.7. Hey, it is Ash here. And well, what a party you could throw if you want $1 million. Just imagine. I think it'd be really Gatsby-esque with like chandeliers, crystals, performers. Hey, do you want to make it a reality? Because your shot of winning $1 million comes up next after the 1 o'clock news. 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
0: Yuma, good afternoon. I'm Renee Bigatko. Nick Kyrgios faces a lengthy ban after testing positive for cocaine. The Canberra tennis star admitting using the drug before failing a test at a tournament in Spain in June. Former player Renee Stubbs has told Seven, taking drugs during competition is like playing Russian roulette.
16: If you're playing professional tennis, you're literally under the gun to take a test possibly every single day. You have to let everyone know on the WTA, ATP Tour, ITIA where you are every single day. You can be tested at any time.
0: There's been a tragic update in the search for a missing bushwalker in the Southern Highlands. After initial advice that 18-year-old Lily Hooper had been found alive, it's now been confirmed that search teams have in fact located her body. There's mixed commentary about possible direct flights between Canberra and Nanjing in China. Our airport has signed a memorandum of understanding with the Eastern Airports Group, a step forward in securing direct flights. While lots of comments online are positive, several raise questions about Nanjing as the location, with many saying Beijing or Shanghai would be better. But head of aviation Michael Thompson says Nanjing makes sense.
4: The airport there does roughly 50 million passengers a year, so it's a very, very big centre. Being slightly away from the two major centres of Beijing and Shanghai provides us a really nice opportunity to tap into a broader market.
0: Looks like more people are taking advantage of our Medicare mental health centres, with over 15,000 appointments here in Canberra. Member for Canberra Alicia Payne says our local centres are providing transformative support.
8: So people know that it's somewhere that they can go, that they don't need a referral or an existing diagnosis. They just need to walk in and receive the care that they need.
0: And caught today for an 18-year-old Holt man who allegedly drove dangerously at speed through Gungahlin on Sunday arvo. Police say the silver car with no number plates was seen weaving through traffic and doing burnouts at roundabouts. The man and two passengers eventually fled on foot but were caught by police.
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0: Checking sport, Raiders coach Ricky Stewart says Josh Papali'i deserves all the praise ahead of his final home game tomorrow.
17: You know, one of the greatest legends that the club's had. You know, he's our highest number of games played for the club. He earns a respect with his presence. It's because he's Josh Papali'i. He's a guy that we love and respect.
1: 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Canberra's cold, but your house doesn't have to be.
0: Rain increasing with a top of 17 today. Partly cloudy tomorrow, also 17. 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
0: I'm not lying when I'm telling you you could win $1 million. And all that stands between you and that cash is one voice. All right? I've got the voice for you for this hour now.
23: 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Like, really listen to Behind These Hazel Eyes or Since You've Been Gone or Because of You or Walk Away. Like, all those songs sound nothing like this vibe.
0: Ooh, there's a lot of clues in that. One more time, all right?
23: Like, if you listen to the rest of that album, it doesn't sound anything like Breakaway. Like, really listen to Behind These Hazel Eyes or Since You've Been Gone or Because of You or Walk Away. Like, all those songs sound nothing like this vibe.
0: I am saying nothing. Who is that million-dollar voice? 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Head there now. 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

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Thanks to Monero Screens, helping Canberrans love their homes for over 30 years. 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

0: pink girls. We're holding Gabby's gender reveal next week. 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
3: The part where you say to the Slam Pro Wrestling heavyweight champion Dan Archer, I'm just going to mess around with my mates on the radio. It doesn't happen. He's the world champion for a reason. And training
4: dragged you back into the ring.
3: Yeah. You weren't able to cross to us. Is that why?
5: There was one part I was trying to get my phone, trying to connect, and then he dragged me back in and I got a body slam. That's what I get for
3: away. So you performed the body slam or he slammed you?
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3: Wow.
4: 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At what point do you start practicing in the blow-up baby suit?
5: I reckon we're getting kind of close. Like, I'm getting the hang of these moves. Mm. I think the next training session will be in these blow-up baby suits.
0: Yeah, there's also a blow-up suits involved. It's going to be a huge thing. Check out the training video of Baby Wes on our hit socials, Hit 104.7 Canberra. And we wish him luck in the rest of his training. It all goes down next week. So keep it locked here in Canberra's Hit 104.7. Hey, Rod and Gabby actually back to wake you up tomorrow morning. And right now, Sienna Spira is late.

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0: 041 777 1047. That is how you vote for the best vet in the ACT. The tally room, I actually think anytime I go ask someone to come to the studio, I get like, go away, there's too much to do, too much tallying happening. But Wes, you are here, you've been able to have a breather.
3: Yeah,
0: what's going on?
3: We're very busy, Ash.
0: I'm sorry.
3: You need to give us a sec.
0: I'm sorry, I just need an update. I want to know what is going on. Have we found the best vet yet? Still got time? What's happening?
3: Well, still got until Sunday, 6 p.m. to get your votes in, but so far, so many names being tossed around. I mean, so many, it's kind of hard to keep track of all the different vets.
0: It's crazy in there.
3: But ones that we're seeing a lot of votes for.
0: Yeah.
3: Curtin Vet.
0: Yeah.
3: Gungahlin Vet, which yesterday started popping up and has been popping off ever since.
0: Love that.
3: And Brudeen Vet.
0: Ooh, there's lots of loyal people to their vets as well. Lots of, just, I also should say, all the vets, incredible. They are doing incredible work. So they all should be number one in our eye. We're just going to find the best one in the ACT, correct?
3: We're going to find the number one of the number one.
0: Exactly. Love it. 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

0: Metro Station has us shaking and partying on your Thursday afternoon. Well, up next after the 2 o'clock news, if you saw the new Toy Story 5 film, there's a very special song at the end.
1: I think that it would be really awesome if they thought of somebody that they had amazing memories with that they haven't seen in a long time, or someone that they miss, knowing that that person 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person. And sometimes when you look back on your childhood, those memories, that's special in itself.
0: Think of that person to you, those special memories. 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
7: Yuma, good afternoon. I'm Renee Bigatko. Police believe a fire at a barbershop in Dixon this morning was deliberately lit. Nearby apartments on Challis Street were evacuated for a short period of time and luckily no one was hurt. Anyone with info is urged to call Crime Stoppers. The body of a missing teen hiker has been found in a remote national park in the Southern Highlands. Premier Chris Minns confirming the body of the 18-year-old was found this morning after apologising for claiming she'd been found alive earlier. The teen was found 8 days after she went missing on a bushwalk. Independent MLA Thomas Emerson is concerned dozens of public sector misconduct investigations aren't being carried through. He says it's been revealed in estimates 69 have been halted over the last 5 years due to those being investigated leaving the service.
8: We need to make sure that investigations where appropriate are being carried through to their culmination with findings made to reassure that it's worth raising allegations of misconduct and to ensure there's actually accountability when those misconduct allegations are substantiated.
7: Claims Canberrans have been waiting too long for digital driver's licences. Peter Kane from the Canberra Liberals says new documents show the government spent the last 7 years in discussions with Service New South Wales, who already built the tech and offered to share it. He says it's ridiculous. Queanbeyan residents just over the border have had digital driver's licences for years, yet there's been no action here. New coercive control legislation is back in the spotlight, with a bunch of experts speaking at a public hearing in Canberra today. And Centrelink recipients will get more in their bank accounts from next month, with payments set to be indexed.
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7: Checking sport, Nick Kyrgios says he's disappointed with himself after testing positive to cocaine during a Spanish tournament back in June. The Canberra tennis stars copped a provisional suspension and is asking for privacy. And there's less than 1,000 tickets left for the Raiders clash against the Broncos tomorrow, celebrating Josh Papali'i's last home game. Our guys will be raring to go for what'll be their first match up against the Broncos since last year's final series.
9: Alexander Watson Insulation. Canberra's cold, but your house doesn't have to be.
7: Rain increasing with a top of 17 today, partly cloudy tomorrow, also 17. 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
0: 041-777-1047. That is our text line. That is how you vote for the best vet in the ACT. Straight from the tally room, straight from his wrestling training this morning. Wes, I should ask first, you've recovered from that?
3: I'm getting over it.
0: Okay, that's good. Because you've got a lot of tally work to do. Because you have to let us know what is going on in the tally room right now. Do we have an update? What vets are we looking at?
3: So many names being tossed. I feel like I'm saying the same thing, but it's true. There are so many vets across Canberra and beyond that are being thrown out and people reckon are the number one.
0: Okay.
3: Notably, Brudine Vet getting a lot of... A lot of mentions.
0: I've heard that one's pretty good.
3: Bungendore Vet. I reckon Gabby would be stoked about that. They're getting heaps.
0: I think Gabby is like pushing for Bungendore just to raise the admiration for the town.
3: Yeah, I haven't asked, but I'm assuming that's where she takes Bear.
0: That's
3: a little chihuahua.
0: That's true.
3: And Jamison Vet, getting a few good mentions in there too.
0: Nice, nice. Well, you've still got a bit of time to vote for the best vet. 041-777-1047. Voting does close on Sunday night. But hey, the earlier we get the votes in, the easier we make it on the tally room, guys. 041-777-1047. Get those votes in, Canberra. 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
0: Please make sure today you check out the Hit 104.7 socials. Baby Wes did some wrestling training this morning in the lead up to Gabby's baby's gender reveal wrestling match.
2: Is Dan Archer able to perform a clothesline on you right now?
3: Yes. Hey, Dan, is there any chance you can perform a clothesline on me so they can hear it?
4: Sure.
5: Let's go.
6: Okay. He had a big smile on his face.
2: All right.
3: Kind of worried.
2: You put the phone. Do whatever you need to do. I'm not going to tell you how to
3: do it. I'm going to put the phone down over here.
2: Okay, here we go.
7: Safety first.
5: Okay. Ah! Oh, my God.
7: Oh, my God.
4: Hello. Well done, mate.
2: You took it well. I assume you took it well. How do you feel?
4: Yeah, good.
2: Fantastic.
7: That actually scared me.
2: Yeah, that was awesome. All right.
7: Are you okay?
4: Yeah.
2: It's called selling.
7: He's
2: selling the merch.
7: He really sold it.
0: Baby Wes put his body on the line for entertainment and a show. 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
2: Happy Friday, Eve. Weekend Eve, Eve. Yes, it is your guilty pleasures for Thursday afternoon. You're three before three. You take you to Carrie and Tommy driving you home. These are chef's kiss guilty pleasures this afternoon. I got no more words to say. 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

0: It's Katy Perry with the wrap on your guilty pleasures this Thursday afternoon. That means it's a wrap on me as well for this afternoon. 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Hey, it's time to head to the news. 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
22: Yuma, good afternoon. I'm Renee Bigatko. Nick Kyrgios has apologised to his fans for letting them down. It's been revealed the Canberra tennis star tested positive to cocaine at a tournament in June. He's been suspended from all tennis and is now facing a four-year ban. The PM has joined the opposition in paying tribute to a young bushwalker after her body was found in a national park in the Southern Highlands. Search crews found 18-year-old Lily Hooper 8 days after she went missing when out on a bushwalk. Canberra's a step closer to getting direct flights to Nanjing in China, but many are questioning the location choice. Our airport has signed a memorandum of understanding with the Eastern Airports Group, a step forward in securing direct flights. And while lots of people welcome it, a lot of comments online say Beijing or Shanghai would be better locations in China than Nanjing. A step forward in mental health support. There's been more than 500,000 appointments at Medicare mental health centres around the country, with over 15,000 here in Canberra. Member for Canberra Alicia Payne says the next step is to spread awareness.
23: So people know that it's somewhere that they can go, that they don't need a referral or an existing diagnosis. They just need to walk in and receive the care that they need.
22: And an 18-year-old Holt man's been charged after allegedly driving dangerously through Gungahlin on Sunday Arvo. He's accused of speeding, weaving through traffic and doing burnouts at roundabouts in a silver car with no number plates before taking off with two passengers on foot, but they were quickly caught by police. Now Canberra's Fuel Watch, make fuel prices yesterday's problem. Switch to an EV at allianceleasing.com.au. A litre of unleaded will set you back about $2.04 a litre, while diesel is sitting at $2.50.
20: Lighting up moments at QAGL. The energy for around here.
22: Raiders coach Ricky Stewart says while Josh Papali'i will be missed, he reckons his decision to retire from the sport is the right one.
24: It would have been a big move to go to England, and I don't think he physically would get through. There were chats we had, but it was up to Seppa and Josh to make the decision, and I think that it's the right decision, to be honest.
22: Papa plays his final home game against the Broncos tomorrow.
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22: 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Partly cloudy tomorrow, also 17. 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
0: This is Carrie and Tommy.
2: Yes, welcome to your Thursday afternoon. How are we going, guys?
3: Good, good, good.
4: Good, good, good.
3: How are you?
4: Reminds me of my brother. My brother always does threes work. Cool, cool, cool.
3: Bye,
4: bye, bye.
3: What word would you describe yourself with today?
4: Tip top.
3: It's two. Or is it one
4: hyphenated? Absolutely hyphenated. I reckon I could hyphenate a whole sentence if I talk quick enough. That's one.
2: Oh.
4: You know what I mean? You have a go.
3: That's how I pretty much talk all the time.
4: Nah, your diction's too good.
3: My diction.
4: You enunciate too much.
3: Do I enunciate too much?
4: Now you sound fake.
3: Hey, it's Daffodil Day today. Side note, 40 years of Cancer Council Australia.
4: How amazing.
3: So many people I know have benefited from their services. They do life-saving cancer service and patient support services for if you're feeling lonely during your cancer journey. So many people there to help you. And so if you've gone through the city today or around somewhere and you see people with fresh daffodils, grab some, take them home, put them in a vase.
4: You can also donate at daffodilday.com.au. 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
3: Up next, though, some news I thought I'd never hear.
4: Ooh.
3: Yeah.
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0: Across Australia, a few Thursday arvos. Carrie Bickmore and Tommy Little.
1: It's time for Bickmore's Royal Bits.
2: Here we go now.
3: Whoa, you know how much I love the monarchy.
2: Yeah, well, I think you're going to love both these stories because at the heart of both these stories are family feuds.
0: Okay.
2: Yeah, well, Nothing better than a family feud. So we're going to get to the to Harry and Meghan in a minute because they've just announced something enormous. But first of all, I want to talk about the other royal family, that is the Beckhams.
3: Yes.
2: So you know how they all, half of them, Brooklyn doesn't talk to the family and it's all a bit nasty.
3: Yes.
2: Do you know that over his wife and stuff?
3: We have talked about that before. I didn't know where they were at. I remember them leaving the chairs out for them at the dinner or whatever.
0: Is Brooklyn the one that Victoria grinded on at his birthday or is it the other son?
2: Was that Cruz? Mm. I can't remember. But all I know is Brooklyn is married to the woman that apparently Victoria and her don't get along. Anyway, what's he gone and done now? So he used to have a tattoo on his chest. And the tattoo was something like Mama's Boy or like... he had Mama's Boy tattooed on his chest.
3: Mama's Boy?
2: Mama's Boy.
3: Brooklyn did.
2: When he was 18, he got Mama's Boy.
3: Mama's Boy.
0: It's tough to come back from that.
3: She grinded on him. That's confusing every
0: She stamped him.
3: Yeah.
0: She grinded on him.
2: Anyway, now Mama's he's covered over boy. Mama's Boy and he's drawn a floral arrangement, which they believe is a nod... not to his wife, Nicola, and her bouquet from their wedding in 2022. So he's replaced Mama's Boy with a floral arrangement.
3: I didn't think you'd get a worse tattoo than Mama's Boy, and he's gone and done it.
2: Is it funny if it's, like, ironic?
3: I think it's hard to have an ironic chess piece.
0: Your mum's grinding up on you.
3: Yeah.
2: Do we know that it was her? Maybe she doesn't grind on him.
3: Maybe, but how? Yeah, okay. Good on him.
2: You've got ones you regret. Maybe he was young and did something dumb, you know?
3: I don't think I...
2: Yeah. You love your mum. You could get a Mama's Boy.
3: I didn't know we were doing it, to be honest.
2: The other...
3: Just across here. Just across a real job stopper. But how can you not give me the job? I'm a Mama's Boy.
2: The other huge news is that Prince Harry and Meghan are moving back to the UK. Now, I know you don't care one iota about this news, but I think given how firm they were that they could never, ever, ever move back there ever again, I find it interesting. Okay. So this was Harry when he was on the plane in their doco getting ready to leave.
4: It's 6 a.m. on the 14th of March and we are on the Freedom flight.
2: So he's made a big deal of the fact from day one that the only way they could live in any form of freedom and without the press hounding them is to live away from the UK. This was him being asked if he ever, ever, ever saw a day where he perhaps move home.
5: Is there a part of you that can see you and your family going back to the UK, becoming working royals with the monarchy?
4: I don't think it's ever going to be possible. I don't think that, you know, even if there was an agreement or an arrangement between me and my family, there is that third party that is going to do everything they can to make sure that that isn't possible. Not stopping us from actually going back, but making it unsurvivable.
3: Enter Donald J. Trump.
2: What do you mean?
3: Don't you think, I feel like Harry would be the least welcome he's ever been in America.
2: So it was interesting you say that because when I was at that Meghan event I went to where I saw her speak and Harry was there as well. In fact, I was about 5 metres away from him and just stared at the back of his head. That was as close as I've ever been to Prince Harry was staring at the back of his head. But when they spoke about their time over there, they made it sound like they just do life quite freely and they do school drop-off and they just live like the press don't hound them. Like you don't see stories all the time of him at war with Trump or anything. Like why do you think that all of a sudden what Trump would be outwardly?
3: I feel like, and forgive me if I get this completely wrong, but I feel like early days Trump when he was on his full, you know, I mean it's still happening, but the whole ICE thing started to kick off. I have a vague memory of him saying something about checking Prince Harry's papers.
2: Oh.
3: And maybe I've got that wrong if someone can do a quick...
2: Because part of me was like, maybe they've realised Dad's got cancer, you know, who knows how long Dad's going to be around for. Maybe like, because family, people can reconnect after having a feud. Maybe they can give another shot. They've re-enrolled their kids in school.
0: When he talks about the third party, what does...
2: The media.
0: Oh.
2: He's saying they can't live there without the media hounding them. But maybe the media is bored of them now, so the media wouldn't hound them. Mm. I don't know. When I hear, the only problem I have now is whenever I hear Megan, all I can think of is the one thing that I took away from that talk that she did was when she said she wanted to bring a product into the world. And she said that the world has too much stuff already. So she was thinking, what could be her gift to the world? And we were all there leaning in, what's going to be Megan's gift?
3: What is that?
2: Jam.
0: Oh,
2: jam.
0: Not marmalade.
3: Yeah, no, you know the difference.
2: Apparently she has a real gift for making jam, she said. She gives jam to all of her friends. She drops around jam to their houses.
3: Oh my God. You think if you were friends with a royal,
2: I know, you'd be like,
3: oh, I bet you can ride on their private jet. Yeah. Nah, but also, taste this piece of toast.
0: You'll never guess what the chick from Suits is doing these days.
3: I know, jam.
2: Oh, my son loves Suits now. He's discovered Megan for the first time.
0: He's going to be so disappointed when he finds
3: out. Producer Kieran, do we have an update?
6: Yes, when Trump got elected for his second term, which he's currently in, he was asked whether he'd revoke Harry's visa, and he said, I don't want that. I'll leave him alone. He's got enough problems with his wife. She's terrible.
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0: You drive home, the Savo, it's Carrie Bickmore and Tommy Little.
1: Because how would you pose the question to someone, can I kiss you?
2: You'd just kiss them, wouldn't you?
1: Well, apparently not, according to Abraham, who is a British English teacher, voice and accent coach. Here's what he has to say.
3: Never say, can I kiss you? It sounds so boring. If you wish to sound more confident, use one of these better alternatives.
2: Is he AI,
0: he doesn't
2: that
0: need
2: man?
0: To. I already
2: no,
0: want to
2: he's
0: kiss
2: a
0: him.
2: Robot.
1: No, he's a real man.
2: That man is not a real man.
1: That man's a real man. There
2: Why
1: he is.
2: Why does he sound like a computer?
1: Because he's an accent coach, Carrie.
2: don't you only kiss someone when you're very, can see they're enthusiastic?
1: Wow, it's great.
2: Interested in the same experience.
1: It's great. You go, you pose that question because the first one he offers is the polite way to do it. Keeping in mind, we have six of these coming here. Is polite.
3: Number one, would you mind if I gave you a little peck?
1: Would you mind?
0: Still my beating heart.
1: And what do you think?
2: At the moment, I'm being transported to like the early 1900s with his voice, so it's hard to imagine it being now. Like,
1: well, I know what you're thinking. It's a bit too stiff.
2: It is very stiff.
1: What about number two, which is flirtatious?
3: Number two, may I have a little taste of you?
2: May I have a little taste of you?
1: And I know what you're thinking.
2: Actually, that's kind of
0: still
2: odd.
0: Stiff.
2: If someone said, may I have a little taste of you, I think I'd be into
1: but
2: that.
1: But what if they're not as flirtatious in return and you want something, maybe you're wearing a tuxedo and so you're going for more formal. That's number three.
3: Number three, would you grant me leave to show my affection?
2: That's ridiculous.
1: I know what you're thinking. Not gentlemanly enough. So number four is gentlemanly.
3: Number four, might I venture to press my lips to yours?
1: But what if you want a funny
2: man? If you were
1: man?
2: In role play, but like imagine normal people, if Jesse said, may I press my lips to yours, his wife would be like, what? Just kiss me, idiot.
1: No, I need to grant myself leave to indulge.
2: But also, where are they granting themselves? Who's he saying that he's granting himself leave
1: from
2: her?
1: From the mortal coil to experience the wonderland that is your luscious lips.
2: Stop talking
0: might
2: like
0: I die in those lips?
1: Yeah, oh, might I?
0: What about, perish what at the thought.
2: I'm still back on the taste one.
1: What about something a bit more witty? Because witty is his next option.
3: Number five, may I try my luck?
0: A bit of a gambler,
2: I
0: see.
2: I like that. That's a bit of fun.
1: May I put it all in the house? That's the house being your mouse.
2: Mouth?
1: I said mouse, but it's only because it rhymed with house.
2: Yes, no, I think honest.
1: So. I don't think it even makes sense. I think generally, if you're
0: talking you're thinking of thing that chases the mouse.
1: If you're, yes, that's correct. in my experience, if you refer to anyone's genitalia as rodent-like, they don't seem to be
0: your little
1: ratty forthcoming.
0: Boy.
1: They grant you leave from their
0: forthcoming.
1: House. Forthcoming. Victorian is the next one. I don't even know what that means, but let's have a listen.
3: Number six. Would you permit me the indulgence of a tender liberty?
1: A tender liberty. And I know what you're thinking. Well, God, okay, that's great. We've got kiss, but can we please move on to the next lesson?
3: Never say, motherfucker. It is far too rude, far too blunt. If you wish to sound more elegant, use one of these better alternatives.
1: That's next week.
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1: Still to come, cash on the line in the easiest game. Yeah. You don't have to be smart. You don't even have to be that quick.
2: No.
1: You just have to listen carefully.
2: Yes, but before 4 o'clock, there's a new rapper that I'm into, and he's identified something that he wants forever. Like, he never wants it to end. He wants it forever. And
1: money.
2: I'm going to tell you, I'm going to tell you what it is.
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3: Me not working hard. Yeah, right. Picture that with a Kodak. Or better yet, go to town.

0: unrelated, but I need it to be known to Australia and indeed our overseas listeners of the podcast. Welcome. I think nothing to do with our game or anything to do with the New York Times. No, it is to do with the New York Times, but no relation to our game here. I think ozone is going to be the word in Wordle within the next month.
1: Why do you think that?
0: I've just got a bit of shinning going on, and I reckon it is. And so I'm using the first word as ozone every day, and it's really screwing me.
2: Well, you know, they said a few months ago that all the words that have previously been used in Wordle are now back in play.
1: Really?
0: Has ozone
2: been
0: used?
2: They ran out of words, so they've gone back, and every word's back in play.
0: Has ozone been used before?
2: Well, I believe so. Everything's back in play. They ran out.
0: Oh, this is good.
1: But anyway, this is not Wordle.
0: No.
1: This is Lincoln Lewis. You got to find the linking word, the linking idea between these four words.
3: What? This is a stitch up, this first one. Dough. Queen, you, and bitch.
4: Jesse, who are you talking to?
3: I don't know what you're talking about, Sam, but that is a technical term.
0: They're female animals.
5: The term for certain female animals.
0: A U is E-W-E?
3: E-W-E, yeah.
1: What's a bitch? A dog.
0: A dog. Mm. Yeah. What was the other one?
3: Queen.
0: A queen. What's a queen? No, it's humans. Humans.
3: your second set of words: chip, name, photo, and stamp.
0: Monk. Nope.
1: Your
0: that's
1: lick.
0: Not it.
1: No.
0: Oh yeah, that's not good. That's not bad. I mean,
1: you don't lick a photo though, do you?
0: You get them in a little size. Is it the size? Is it to do with the square size on your shoulder? Nope.
1: Stamp. Chip. Send.
3: Chip is a bit.
0: Like it's in there. Give us the others. Give us the others.
3: Name, photo, and stamp.
0: They're on your passport.
5: A passport.
1: Well done.
0: Chip.
1: Mm. Oh, yeah, it's a chip. There's a chip in there. Yeah. It's good. I was thinking of a Sandboy, but fine.
0: Yes, I was too. Yeah. I went with on the shoulder. So, yes, I certainly wasn't on the right track.
1: Oh, that's what you meant. Chip on the shoulder.
0: Yeah. Yeah, and that's why I went with
1: the off the old block.
0: There you go. Welcome to the party.
3: Your third set of words: kittens, snowflakes, kettles, and cream-coloured ponies.
1: Yeah, that's from the Favourite Things song. Hmm?
5: These are a few of my favourite things.
1: You're so funny.
0: What's that? Is that from...
1: Cream-coloured ponies and crisp apple strudels, doorbells and sleigh bells and schnitzels
0: Is that from
1: noodles,
0: Sound of Music?
1: Brown paper packages There's some real... tied up with string. These are a few of my favourite things.
0: And that's meant to make people when like, the dog like it or...
2: Cream-coloured ponies are sick.
3: You're not a fan.
0: Actually,
3: of the
0: all the things individually, snowflakes are sick.
1: Yeah, they are.
0: Yes. What else? Is
1: snowflakes that stay on your nose and eyelashes. You know, when they fall.
3: Kettles is interesting.
0: Nah, because I like the four. You know how they say a watch pot never boils. It does. Mm. Like it does. You just watch it.
4: But is a kettle your favourite thing?
0: No, that's a sad
4: it's
0: person.
4: Actually, it's a bright copper kettle.
0: But so. There you go. But also, that would have been back in the day.
1: Oh,
0: one
1: wonderful.
0: Of the hot. No. Like that's and far as come
1: That'd
0: over.
1: That'd be like
0: I've got
1: having an air fryer.
0: Yeah, though if someone said come over, I've got an air fryer.
3: See?
0: Yeah.
3: Your fourth set of words, spatula, casino, schedule, and machine.
0: Slots in them.
5: Things with slots.
1: Well done.
3: And your last one, purr, yum, snack. And gorgeous hotness.
0: This is the way I've been described by everyone in the team. Damn it.
4: Damn it.
1: Like Duncan's got something to do with it.
5: Carrie's Logie Instagram comment section.
1: I thought they were just specifically Duncan's comments.
0: I don't know what.
4: Shut up, Duncan.
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0: across Australia for your Thursday, Arvo. It's Carrie Bickmore and Tommy Little. Coming up after four, cash could be all yours if you're listening.
1: You've just got to use your bloody, what are they?
2: Yes. Your noggin.
1: Yes. Keep the doors open on the Camry.
0: That's
1: my dad would
2: say. Oh, you've got to use your ears.
1: Right. You've got to use your ears. Because speaking about using your ears, you notice repetition in songs.
2: Oh, all the time.
3: What's some of your favourites?
2: Gimme a man.
1: There we go. How Bizarre got brought up before? How Bizarre.
2: How Bizarre.
1: I think the most famous one that I can think of, and I reckon I'm going to take a punt and say he repeats himself about 30 times, is the one and only, the lovely Bill Withers with No Sunshine, where he lets you know that he knows. Like, I think by the end of this you realise, I don't know what it is he knows.
2: Yeah, you've forgotten what he actually is talking about. You just know he knows it.
1: He knows something. And I know.

0: That was too early. What does he know? Oh, it's Ain't No Sunshine. Oh, what he knows is he knows that when she's gone, he's sad.
1: I just reckon you can even hear his breath trail off in it and kind of come back where he's got to breathe. He's like, I know.
0: He loves a repetition because he's Lovely Day and he says that a lot too.
1: Yes, it is a lovely day.
0: Do you reckon
2: Bill was a bit slack on the old lyrics?
0: He didn't have many words. In his repertoire.
3: Sorry, Bill Withers in Lovely Day says it 52 times.
1: Yes.
3: Whereas in I know, says I know 26 times.
0: Oh, not enough. Oh.
1: So there's a new one that struck me and I was listening to it. Yeah.
0: Bonkers. Oh, no, that's a beat. It's not the word. Yes.
1: Well, there's a new one that struck me. I was listening to it and it's clear, Kembe X is the artist. It's a great song. It's called Cozy Forever. But it's clear that he's identified what this shit is and he wants it for a long time.
0: Okay.
1: We haven't edited this. This is just the hook of him letting you know that he's identified what it is and how long he wants it for.
0: I want this forever. How many times did he say it? And what is it that he wants?
2: Oh, you can ask Bill because
0: he knows.
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6: Seen some roadworks through Mount Ferry on the Kings Highway, east and westbound. Quite a good run in the

0: Door for the Monero Highway tracking south out of the capital and congestion in Royalla for Old Coomer Road both ways between Thoroughbred Drive and the New South Wales border. 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
4: Yuma, good afternoon. I'm Renee Bigatko. An investigation's underway into a fire at a barber shop in Dixon this morning. Nearby apartments on Challis Street were evacuated for a short period, but luckily no one was hurt. It has been deemed suspicious, and anyone with info is urged to call Crime Stoppers. Police have addressed why the family of missing bushwalker Lily Hooper were initially told she had been found alive. Assistant Commissioner Joseph Kasser putting it down to a rapidly evolving situation in dense bushland, acknowledging the family's hope lasted just minutes before they were given the devastating update.
5: The initial information that the searchers believed that she was alive, and that's what was communicated. Within 8 to 10 minutes, we were able to give them an update, which was a more accurate account of the discovery of the person we believe to be Lily.
4: Independent MLA Thomas Emerson says public sector misconduct investigations need to be carried through. He says it's been revealed in estimates 69 have been halted over the last 5 years due to those being investigated leaving the service.
6: That's one misconduct investigation being halted every month. Some of them with a golden handshake worth anywhere from $90,000 to over $200,000 on the way out. I mean, how's that for accountability?
4: The Canberra Liberals are outraged. We still don't have digital driver's licences here. Peter Kane says new documents show the government spent the last 7 years in discussions with Service New South Wales, who already built the tech and offered to share it. Yet nothing's been done here in Canberra, while drivers just over the border in Queanbeyan have had them for years. And Australia's unemployment rate has hit its highest level since the pandemic, rising to 4.5%.
7: 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ACTUAGL. The energy for around here.
4: Checking sport, Raiders coach Ricky Stewart says Josh Papali'i deserves all the accolades as he prepares to play his final home game tomorrow.
8: That's the part that makes me so proud of Papa. We all know he can play football, but what he does outside for underprivileged children, his family, his extended family, that's the man I know and a lot of people don't see.
4: And Canberra tennis star Nick Kyrgios faces a lengthy ban after testing positive for cocaine.
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4: 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Partly cloudy tomorrow, also 17. 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
1: Volvo EX30. The Swedish dream is closer than you think.
2: It's the one and only Carrie Bickmore
1: and Tommy Little. This is Carrie and Tommy.
3: Yeah. That is what we got for you Thursday.

0: Cash Draw.
1: Hey, Natalie, just for a bit of fun today, can I write the number for you?
2: Of course.
1: I'll come around to your side, Tommy.
3: Okay.
1: I'm coming. Coming.
3: Natalie, have you been, when you've been listening and playing along, have you been pretty good?
2: Oh, I've not been too bad.
3: Okay, so Carrie.
2: If I do say so myself.
3: Carrie is going to draw three numbers, Bickers. Mm-hmm. Three numbers. You just got to guess by the sound of the pen stroke what the number is, and that cash amount will be yours. Natalie, are you ready?
2: I am.
1: Ready. Okay, ready and go.
3: What did you think, Natalie?
2: Oh, 777.
3: Oh, my gosh. Natalie, I can tell you, Carrie's just running back around to her side of the desk. I can tell you, I can see from here, the first number is a 7. So
2: hey!
3: That's good, but you've got to get all three numbers correct.
2: Oh, they all sounded pretty similar, so
3: they,
2: I'm hopeful.
3: They did sound pretty similar. Did you like the cut of Natalie's jib?
1: I did like the cut of Natalie's jib. I probably should have checked beforehand about whether we were going a big number or a small number today.
3: Your second number is a 7.
2: Yeah.
3: And you reckon the third number sounded exactly the same?
2: Oh, I think it did.
3: That's because it did. You just won $777.
2: Thank you.
3: Have the best time, Natalie.
1: That was a bit easy, wasn't it?
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0: Thursday Arvo is Carrie Bickmore and Tommy Little. All thanks to the fully electric Volvo EX30 from just $55,990 drive away. The Swedish dream is closer than you think.
1: The Swedes have great stuff. If you look back at Sweden's Hall of Fame, what amazing things. ABBA. Actually, we've got some exciting ABBA news next week that we're going to bring you.
0: Swedish
1: Ace of Base. Roxette.
0: Yeah.
1: Swedish Chef. Who's
2: from
1: that?
2: The Muppets.
1: IKEA Meatballs. We'd put them up there, wouldn't we?
2: Yeah. Yes.
1: They do things well.
2: Yes.
1: Particularly the Volvo EX30.
2: Yes.
1: Yes. It's one of their masterpieces.
2: Someone who doesn't do things well is my geriatric housemate, the John John. Now, I got home last night after work.
1: How funny. His name's the John.
2: The John.
1: Which is a toilet.
2: It is. Yes. And you can sit on him for a small fee.
1: For a fee?
2: Yeah.
1: I would have thought he would have just done it for free.
2: No.
0: Loving the game.
2: Takes coins. No, yes. No, okay. As he says, you know, keep your coins. I want change. Anyway. So the John, I get home and he goes, hey, bro, did you see that story? And then he told me the story and I think he heard his own words at the end. And so this is what he said. He goes, bro, did you see that story? And I said, what story? And he goes, you know, the two people who were having the affair, so to cover up their affair, they dressed as deers and they would meet up in a paddock and go at it. But then they got shot by hunters.
1: Just stop.
2: Yeah.
1: Yeah.
2: And
1: what?
2: And he told me that. And he goes, and I went, what? And he goes, wait, is that true?
0: Is that true? Yeah. That story
2: and
0: I'm telling
2: I,
0: you.
2: And I said, I don't know, bro.
1: That's
2: and
1: then, wild.
2: And he tried to find it and he couldn't. And he goes, I swear, I read this story on Facebook that these two people were having an affair, so they dressed up as deer, met up, went at it, but then there was it was deer hunting season. And so they got
1: serves them right.
2: And so they got
1: bang.
2: I don't know if you deserve to be shot for an affair, Carrie. For being horny. Literally horny. It is. Oh, anyway, God. They're antlers. So I put producer Sammy to the test because Johnny asked me, is it true? He did his own searching and I thought I'd put producer Sammy, one of our most capable. Sammy, don't laugh. I meant it sincerely. The concussion glasses look good, by the way. Sammy, was Johnny right? Is this a story he read?
3: There's actually two stories I've found that combine the story Johnny's seen.
2: Wonderful.
3: So in 2019, there was a story circulating about an Ohio couple having sex outdoors in Bigfoot costumes, but they weren't shot.
1: There wasn't a Bigfoot cull on at the time.
3: In 2020, another story out of Minnesota started doing the rounds. Trans species man who self-identifies as a deer was accidentally shot and killed by hunters.
2: Whoa. So in a deer costume.
3: In a deer costume. He was like a furry dressed up as a full deer.
1: So we're getting insight into Johnny's algorithm.
2: He's getting
1: the furry stuff and he's getting
3: the naughty stuff. I mean, it's combined those two stories.
2: So
1: he's not done that bad in his retelling. In fact, he's telling of it's better than all of that put together.
2: Yeah, it's kind of true.
3: Unfortunately,
1: but also, imagine
3: both
1: trying to
3: stories,
1: get it on in a Bigfoot costume.
2: Yeah.
1: That'd be quite tricky.
2: I mean, I assume, and I haven't had an insight into this kind of world, but I assume that's part of the thrill.
1: Being Bigfoot?
2: I don't think
1: anyone's ever said to me, babe, do you have a Bigfoot costume?
2: Yeah, but what would you feel, how would you feel if they did?
1: Sorry, my brain straight away, this is the practicality, the mum in me, my brain went, where would I source one of those from costumebox.com?
2: Yeah, 100%. And your first question should be, is it Bigfoot hunting season? Because you've
1: you
2: got to know.
1: Hunt me?
2: Okay.
3: Can I add one more thing to the story? Both those stories were proven fake.
2: Oh, no.
1: Oh, so Johnny's just lying again?
0: He's faking it.
2: Yeah, or maybe he's just planning.
1: Oh, my God. Oh, my God. I would love Johnny to be at the centre of that.
2: Well, I'd have to find someone to do it with first. It seems to be, even without a costume.
1: Find a married woman to start with.
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1: The Thursday arvo, it's Carrie Bickmore and Tommy Little.
2: We've got an update for our new segment by the John. Is it true? My geriatric housemate, I got home yesterday and we just talked about it, but we have an update if you did tune into that. The initial story, I got home and he went, hey, did you see that story about two people who were having an affair? So to hide the affair, they were dressing up as deer and going out at it in a paddock, and then deer hunters were out and they shot them. And I said, no. And he said, is that true? And then we tried to look it up, and our producer Sammy just told us before there were two separate stories, both proven to be fake. And then as soon as we went into that song, our producer Darcy said, I have found the story. Darcy, what have you got for us?
3: Okay, so an update. Johnny stuffed up a crucial point.
2: Yes.
3: They weren't deer, they were goats.
2: They were actually in dress up. To be fair to Johnny, he might have got this right, because when I was driving in today, I actually thought goats when I was thinking of what he'd said to me, but I went, no one would hunt goats. It must be deer. So I reckon we need to give Johnny the benefit of the doubt here.
4: So that
2: and he might have said goats.
4: As goat. Yes. Is there goat season? I get what you're saying. I didn't realise we were culling goats.
2: Yeah. Darcy, have you got more details?
3: So the 911 was definitely called after reports that people were shot in a goat costume in America.
2: Wow. Two people going at it were shot by goat hunters.
3: Yeah, but I can't find anything about an affair, but they were definitely doing the deed in the goat costumes.
4: They maybe just be a couple that like to be adventurous. Yes. Maybe they weren't having an affair.
2: Producer Sammy, I feel like his nose is a little out of joint.
5: Yeah, this is a producer off now because it's fake.
1: Oh.
5: So hang on, Darcy. Are you believing one Instagram image that has New Zealand police cars in them?
2: I believe that.
5: Yeah,
2: it's in New Zealand.
5: They don't have 911 as the number to call police, do they?
6: That's a stock image.
3: It's also reported on Beaver Country Radio.
5: Yeah. Yeah, and viralsarcasm.com.
3: No.
2: So, Darcy, I'm going with you.
1: Yeah.
2: It's true.
3: It's also on Twitter.
2: There you go.
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9: It's a busy run in Russell for Parks Way westbound, approaching Anzac Parade. A build-up in Narrabunda for Canberra Avenue eastbound, coming from the Wentworth Avenue roundabout. Slowing in Griffith for Canberra Avenue at Marnica Oval east and westbound. Feeling the pressure in Phillip for Yamba Drive, both ways at the Canberra Hospital. Whether you're moving, decluttering your home or office, or heading overseas, let Storage King help you start your new chapter. 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
38: And after Carl Sanderlands, I got the boot from Australian Idol. His replacement, Morgan Evans, is joining us too.
37: Not to mention, in keeping with the country vibe of the show, some of Australia's juiciest family secrets are going to be broadcast coast to coast tonight.
38: 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Speak to you after Carrie and Tommy at 6 p.m.

0: across Australia for your Thursday arvo. It's Carrie Bickmore and Tommy Little.
1: Up next, we've got to talk about, I've found something that I don't think AI, and I'll demonstrate it to you, I don't think it will ever be able to do. And I can't believe it seems like the simplest task. You and I reckon, could do it a bit. And AI can't do it at all.
2: That's and never next. Will be able to.
1: I don't reckon, and I don't know why, but we dig deep next.
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0: down the country for your drive home. It's Carrie Bickmore and Tommy Little.
1: So I've got a question about ChatGPT. How often do you use it, Carrie?
2: Not very often. I need to learn.
1: I've started using it all the time.
2: Okay.
1: And at the moment, the main thing is diet that I'm using it for.
2: Oh, so what does chat know about diet?
1: So, for example, earlier in the week, and Sammy, you had the sandwich that resulted from this. I've been cooking roast chook on a Monday night and then putting chicken into sandwiches. And I said, how much protein and calories do you think are in the chicken sandwich that I make? And it suggested things I could remove. So the week
2: before, I've had your chicken sandwich and it's delicious but full of calories because it's full of mayo. You need to do it with like Greek yogurt and stuff like that.
1: Well, Carrie, you didn't get here early enough the other day because I got rid of the mayo and I used mustard and pickles, which chat suggested, and Sammy was good.
3: Yeah. It was very good. I don't even like mustard and pickles. I didn't say that to Tommy in the lead up because I was a bit nervous, but it actually ended up being incredible.
0: I reckon it was better than the original chicken.
4: No.
1: No.
2: Sorry. No. The fatty mayo is always going to win. Yeah. But if, in terms of a good healthy alternative.
1: I agree with these guys. I actually thought it was better as well.
2: Okay. Yes. So you've used it for that purpose.
1: And it told me how to get what to look for low calorie bread. Anyway, all this.
2: Do you talk to it? Because like with Siri, I noticed that you talk to Siri. I don't talk to Siri.
1: Talk to it, say hello, thank it at the end. I think I'm rare doing that. A lot of people tell me, producer Kieran told me, just he says, stop it. It's not
2: what
1: real.
2: Does it say when you say thank you? Does it appreciate
1: There's
2: it?
1: No problem.
2: Yeah.
1: Anyway, there's one thing out of all the amazing things that AI can do on our phone, there's one thing that it just can't do. And it's the simplest thing. And I've tried to do it at a party because we just were standing around and wanted to kick off a good old fashioned cypher. You know, because
2: a bit of a what? A cypher?
1: Yeah.
2: What's a cypher?
1: Bit of freestyle rapping.
2: Oh.
1: And someone went, none of us could beatbox. And someone went, oh, just get chat to do it. And anyway, this is what happens when you ask chat. Hey, chat, can you beatbox for me?
5: Here we go.
2: Boots and cats and boots and cats and boots and cats and... Boots and cats.
5: Yes, steady and even. Want it sparser?
1: No, it's just steady and even, please.
5: Okay. Boots, cats and boots and cats and boots and boots and cats.
2: That's terrible.
1: Hey, chat, sorry, can you beatbox better, please?
5: Yeah, I'll try to tighten it up. Boot cat boot cat boot cat boot cat boot cat boot.
2: That's so weird that it can't.
1: Hey chat, can you do another style that's not boots and cats, but beatboxing?
5: Sure, yeah.
2: Oh, that's me. That's how I rap.
1: Chat, can you keep a steady beat at all?
5: Yeah, steady four count.
2: It can't.
4: Why is it so sassy back to you as well? It's like, sure. Stop asking me questions.
2: Because it's doubting itself. Hey, that's why.
1: Hey, chat, why can't you keep time when you beatbox?
5: Yeah, fair call. I'm generating speech on the fly, so the micro timing can drift. I can count out a pulse like 1, 2, 3, 4 really steadily. But true beatboxing precision is hard for me to lock, at least right now.
1: Okay, can you just have one more go at it, please?
5: All right, I'll focus on a super steady count. Boots and cats and boots.
1: Hey, chat, just one last...
2: It's like it's losing power.
1: One last thing. Can you please beatbox as fast as you can?
5: All right.
1: See, I don't think they're taking over.
2: Yeah, no, certainly not the rap world.
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9: Peak hour traffic in Majura on the Majura Parkway, north approaching the Federal Highway. Delays building over the Commonwealth Avenue Bridge both ways at the roadwork zones. And congestion in Curtin for Cotter Road west towards the Tuggeranong Parkway through to Holder at Streeton Drive. 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

0: Around the country for your drive home, the Savo. It's Carrie Bickmore and Tommy Little.
1: And if you've just joined us, you've just missed, just before we were talking about why, out of all the amazing things that ChatGPT can do, why can't it beatbox? For an example, like this is when I asked it, hey, chat, can you beatbox for me, please?
2: Right, here we go. Keeping it steady. Boots and cats and boots and cats and boots and cats and boots and cats and boots.
0: Why does it have to breathe?
3: I also never knew it was boots and cats until I was in my 40s.
1: So we worked out that it can't, but we didn't get to the bottom of exactly why, when it's got all this amazing technology, why it can't. Producer Sammy, you have an answer for us.
4: We're forgetting that ChatGPT generates text, not actual sounds. So all it can go off is text that it's writing down and it turns it into a sound. So anything,
1: it's writing down boots and cats and then, yes. and then reading it out.
4: It tries to represent the sound using the words and phonetic syllables. It can't actually make a sound. It just reads it out.
3: Oh. I still don't think I understand.
1: Boots and cats and boots.
3: So it's pretty good.
4: Boots and cats.
3: What do you mean?
4: Boots and cats is like the OG.
3: When it's talking to you, it's making a sound.
4: Yes, but it's just reading what it's already writing in the
0: Because how would you spell the sound, like the drum noise that you're making with your mouth?
3: Mm. Isn't it boots?
1: So maybe this can be an example. So if we ask it to laugh, it should hypothetically, after what you've said, just go ha ha ha ha.
3: Yeah.
1: Ha, ha.
3: Oh, I see.
1: Let's
3: what you're
1: see
3: saying.
1: How we go. Okay. Hey, chat. Can you laugh for me, please?
2: Yeah, I can give you a light, friendly one. Something like. Totally in good fun. Just a little friendly vibe.
3: Well, that was
1: Can you give me a long laugh, please?
2: Okay, here we go.
4: And then if you go out of the voice, it then shows you all the text that's written in the process.
3: Where it's written ha, ha, ha, ha, ha. So what's another noise that we make that written out is weird? I'm trying to think of an example.
0: Get it to make a fart noise.
1: Ooh, that's great, Jesse.
3: Great idea, Jesse.
1: I knew you'd pay off.
0: I wasn't even listening to what you guys are talking about.
1: Hey,
0: but.
1: Hey, chat, can you make a fart noise, a big sloppy one, please?
2: Sorry, I can't do that. Oh. I can do something silly that's not gross, like a goofy little drum fill or a quick wow kind of thing.
1: No, a fart, please.
2: Yeah, no, I can't do that. I can do a quick rim shot, like.
0: Whoa, Jesus!
3: I gotta use chat more.
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7: In Majura, some pickup traffic on the Majura Parkway heading north towards the Federal Highway. It's heavy in Hawker, William Hovell Drive out approaching Drake Brockman Drive, queues back into Whitlam. A build-up in Barton over the Kings Avenue Bridge for eastbounders, slowing in Russell for Parksway westbound towards Anzac Parade. This week at IGA, grab a Cadbury chocolate block 150 to 190 grams for just $4. 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
11: Yuma, good afternoon. I'm Renee Bigatko. Nick Kyrgios faces a lengthy ban after testing positive for cocaine. The Canberra tennis star admitting using the drug before failing a test at a tournament in Spain in June. Former player Renee Stubbs has told Seven, taking drugs during competition is like playing Russian roulette.
12: If you're playing professional tennis, you're literally under the gun to take a test possibly every single day. You have to let everyone know on the WTA, ATP Tour, ITIA, where you are every single day. You can be tested at any time.
11: Police say their focus is now on reuniting Lily Hooper with her family. It follows the discovery of a body believed to be that of the missing 18-year-old bushwalker at a national park in the Southern Highlands.
13: So that's our objective, to get Lily out there as quickly and as efficient as we can. I can't give you a definite answer because I don't know how rough that terrain was to get to that particular location.
11: Assistant Commissioner Joseph Cassar there. There's mixed commentary about possible direct flights between Canberra and Nanjing in China. Our airport has signed a memorandum of understanding with the Eastern Airports Group, a step forward in securing direct flights. While lots of online comments are positive, several raise questions about Nanjing as the location, with many saying Beijing or Shanghai would be better. Caught today for an 18-year-old Holt man who allegedly drove dangerously at speed through Gungahlin on Sunday arvo. Police say the silver car with no number plates was seen weaving through traffic and doing burnouts at roundabouts. And Australia's unemployment rate has jumped to 4.5% after the loss of more than 15,000 jobs last month. Now Canberra's Fuel Watch make fuel prices yesterday's problem. Switch to an EV at allianceleasing.com.au. A litre of unleaded will set you back about $2 a litre, while diesel is sitting at $2.50.
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17: Volvo EX30. The Swedish dream is closer than you think.
10: It's the one and only
17: Carrie Bickmore
18: and Tommy Little.
17: This is Carrie and Tommy.
19: Yeah, that is where you're at for your Thursday afternoon. Still plenty more to come, the Savo guys.
20: Do you think there'll ever be a day where we find a new replacement for an umbrella?
21: So I had this idea a long time ago, and it was called Humbrellas. And I still to this day do not know why it hasn't kicked off. So it was, it started as a bike helmet because I thought when people ride along, they get wet, right?
20: Yeah.
21: So it started as a bike helmet with an umbrella on it so you could ride in the rain.
20: Yeah.
21: But then I ventured into hats. So you could just wear, I don't understand why we hold it with our stupid hand. Mm. Why don't we just walk along with a hat on that's an umbrella?
20: Because maybe and you can then have a little chin strap so it doesn't blow away. When you're on your way to whatever you're on to. You know what I mean?
22: Like, but also imagine women don't want hat to hair. Blow away and you just get carried away by the hair.
20: This was me.
21: My marketing campaign.
20: battling an umbrella this morning, right? And I thought how many bits it was broken. It was all smashed and it folded in half. It was a disaster, right? So I had to walk in the rain. And then I thought it's a bit like a tent. There's just too many bits involved in an umbrella. Why have we not simplified it? Like, I feel like we've made tents more complicated. I swear when I grew up,
22: a tent just had a couple of pegs.
20: And now they've got all those things that go in and out and fold down and up and around. And
21: I think there's ponchos somewhere screaming, like, what about us? We do the same job.
20: Oh, my God, Shannon Noel can be the face of them.
21: What about
20: ponchos? What about me? It isn't fair. I'm the easier option and no one cares.
21: Yeah, that's good.
22: There you go.
21: Send it off to marketing.

0: Australia for your Thursday arvo. It's Carrie Bickmore and Tommy Little.
1: As you know, every nut house needs a leader. And ours came out here on a boat and arrived and never looked back.
2: Did he come over on boat?
1: Yes. And then the first time I worked with him, he was...
0: Steamship or sailboat?
1: It was a steamship, and he used to shovel the steam into the engine.
2: And I actually believed you for a while there.
1: And when I first met him, he still had his little Navy hat on. And he caught the night bus into work to work with us every morning. It is the English Electric Volt, Kieran Simpson. Kizzy, what's going on?
3: Well, I was watching some TV from my homeland. Okay.
0: The BBC.
3: I was on the BBC, actually.
0: What side did you get that off?
1: The Bill?
3: No, it was one of the great game shows, Pointless, which makes no sense as a game show.
2: It is. It's pointless.
3: Yeah, literally. It's where they ask 100 people things, and then you have to try and pick out which is the least likely answer that they would have said.
1: No, I think this is good. This is used to be like our segment, Phone Me, My One and Only, where you try and make unrelatable content and only one person will have done
0: the
1: thing.
0: Is it like the opposite of the 100?
1: It's the opposite of Family Feud.
3: Yeah.
0: Because
3: like you got to get the one that's zero and you win the game. So last night I was watching an old episode of Pointless on UK TV on the Foxtel, which is obviously just binge now. And they were doing a very Australian category.
4: We gave 100 people 100 seconds to name as many Australian towns and cities.
3: Now, interesting. There's a lot of them. And they gave them, because it's quite hard, they gave them a list of things to select from. So there goes two rounds. So I'll give you the first list and just see if you think anything goes wrong within the list.
1: Okay.
4: Alice Springs, Caun, Adelaide, Rockhampton, Woomerang, Brisbane, Wagga Wagga.
1: Wagga?
2: To be fair, that's what everybody would say. I reckon at some point in my early news reading career when I was doing the traffic, I would have said wagga wagga.
4: Wagga wagga.
3: It sounds pretty good.
1: Wagga
0: wagga.
3: But they didn't correct themselves and no one did very well in the first round, so they went again. And when you just thought, yeah, like wagga wagga is pretty fair, there's another one.
4: And your second set reads like this. Fremantle, Gillard, Hobart, Uluru, Newcastle, Perth, Humpty Doo.
2: Uluru.
1: Humpty Doo is good. They could have got a Fanny Bay, could have got a mentioned.
0: Oh.
1: Damn it. And Coburn.
0: Oh, send it in to the people at Pointless.
1: Why didn't they get Coburn?
3: Maybe go back to 2008 and send them a letter.
1: Okay.
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10: Bumper-to-bumper traffic in Majura on the Majura Pathway North approaching the Federal Highway, usually around this time. And it's crawling in Cook for Coulter Drive northbound approaching Springvale Drive with queues back to William Hovell Drive. A build-up in Black Mountain, the Glenlock interchange northbound. The Premier League returns to Stan Sport on Saturday. 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
35: Carrie and Tommy are about to go back to back to back to back to back.
36: My back, lick my back, and my back.
2: So Olivia Rodrigo is in the news today for a couple of different reasons. Firstly, because Barcelona has just signed Spanish midfielder Maestro Rodri, how do you say his name?
1: Rodri.
2: From Man City, right?
1: What?
2: Yeah. And everyone's very excited about his arrival, right?
1: I am.
2: But he doesn't have social media. He's fully off social media and no one knows that. So when all of his fans have gone online to try and find Rodrigo as the last name on Instagram and Twitter and everything, they found Olivia Rodrigo. So now her Instagram is just flooded with millions upon millions of people following her and commenting underneath, welcome, and like, you know, and she and all of her fans are now like, what are you talking about?
1: How
2: what?
1: Like, the name's not the same.
3: No, his shirt name is Rodrigo.
2: Rodrigo.
1: Yeah, but the name's like not the same. And
2: what do you mean the name's not the same?
1: Like, her first name's Olivia.
2: Yeah, but I think her Instagram is Rodrigo, isn't it?
3: And, well, you just type in Rodrigo and she still comes up.
1: And surely the picture is of her.
2: But maybe they think it's his partner or something.
1: That's so simple.
2: People are simple.
37: I reckon it's like an internet
1: troll. Do you reckon it's a fun thing? Yeah.
2: Yeah. It feels thousands of fans underneath.
1: Yeah,
0: it those feels are the like best ones. It feels like it's actually funny.
2: Yeah. Do you think?
0: Yeah.
2: I don't think they think it's funny. The messages aren't funny.
1: Yeah, that's why it's funny.
2: I think you think people are funnier than they are.
0: You should jump on and get involved.
2: I think they're just boomers who've got it confused.
1: It sounds like people are being funny.
2: So have a look, Kizzy. What do you think now?
3: I think some of them are dumb and some of them are funny. Like one of them is funny saying, "Welcome to Batha, Balloon Dior winner."
1: Yeah, that's funny.
2: Okay.
3: But some of them are dumb and don't realise.
2: The other thing that's come out in the news today is that there was a TikToker who came out saying that she couldn't afford her uni degree or something. Jamie Cowsey. She's this big TikToker over there and she said she couldn't pay for the rest of her uni degree. And so Olivia Rodrigo secretly paid off her whole uni degree so that she can complete university.
1: Can't be too much of a secret.
2: Well, sorry, Olivia didn't announce it, but Jamie, now that she's completed her degree,
1: this is an inside job.
2: Announced it.
1: I'm sus on all these
2: things. What do you mean?
1: I mean, find someone with a big profile, and I bet you this TikToker doesn't even go to uni, and get them to go, "Oh my God, gosh, you won't believe
2: that." She's the one that when you go to all her constant stuff, she gives out heaps of stuff pro like women and supporting young women and their sexuality and making sure they have safe sex and all of that stuff. Like she's a girl's girl, you know?
1: She's different.
3: I found a celebrity with heaps of money and got to pay for my visa.
2: One second.
1: Who paid you? I paid for your visa.
3: Yeah.
1: Did I?
0: Oh, this is a prank.
1: That's pretty.
0: This is an inside job.
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0: Carrie and Tommy's back to back.

0: G Flip, that is Bet on Fire for your Thursday arvo. It's Carrie and Tommy.
1: So I stumbled across a little tickety-tockety, and I'm going to play it now through my phone. You tell me when you get bored, and then I'll stop it.
2: Okay.
3: And it's sugar, and it's supposed to taste like strawberry.
0: Oh, no.
3: Oh,
0: Dad.
3: It just tastes like tomato.
1: Hang on.
3: Hang
1: on, here we go. Cinnamon and cinnamon. Well, you spoke over that one. Hang on.
2: Oh, my God. Gary. Do not make this my fault.
1: Gary, bloody hell.
3: And soy sauce.
1: Ice cream soy sauce.
3: And it's supposed to taste like caramel. What? How is that?
1: Is this unlistenable?
4: Yeah, remember when I asked you, do you want me to grab that? And you went, no, thanks.
1: Yeah.
2: Okay, so what are the combos? Soy sauce and ice cream.
1: Sorry, I'll tell you what happened then. I thought it'll sound a bit live and dangerous, me just playing through the speaker of my phone. But what had happened is I'd started watching half of the reel. And so when I went back into it, it was halfway through. And then my dear beloved co-host went, what's happening? And that was over the second one. So then we missed that one. So look, I'll
2: Let's
1: take 98%
2: fresh.
1: Of the blame
2: Let's
1: here.
2: Let's start fresh. What are these food combos? Hello, soy fresh. Sauce. And soft
1: that
2: serve?
1: That was soy sauce and ice cream is meant to taste like caramel. Soy sauce and vanilla ice cream is meant to taste like caramel.
2: Yep.
1: And then there was another one, a bit of tomato. Mm-hmm. If you have a tomato and a bit of cheese, it tastes like a margarita pizza.
2: Mm.
1: And he was like, it absolutely just tastes like
2: tomato
1: pizza.
2: Cheese should taste like a margarita pizza. Isn't a margarita pizza just
1: but
2: the tomato base
1: like
2: with
1: get,
2: cheese?
0: What was
1: yeah,
0: the
1: but
0: tomato
1: you get
0: and sugar one?
1: Tomato and sugar.
0: Strawberry?
1: I don't know. I think that's the one Carrie was yapping over, if I'm being honest. Okay. It was, yes. That's
2: growing
1: correct.
2: Up, my girlfriend would not eat vegetables at all. So when she would have her lettuce, she'd sprinkle it with sugar. But it actually tasted quite nice.
1: Does it?
2: Yes.
1: Because it just tasted like sugar.
2: Yeah. I think so.
1: Yes. Producer The Mount, you've got some?
5: Yeah, it's nice to know also my job is important because you just ruined that.
1: Yeah, indeed. Sorry. Sorry.
5: Soft serve and olive oil is incredible.
1: Ooh.
2: Oh, what? So how do you have that? You have it in a cone and then drip some.
5: No, you have it in a. Sorry, you have it in a cup and yep. you get soft serve and then you pour olive oil over it. You can also use it as standard like ice cream,
1: Ooh.
5: But like a fior de latte, not like vanilla.
1: A fior de latte.
2: What are those words?
5: That's just milk ice cream.
2: What's fior de latte?
5: And then you sprinkle a little bit of salt over it. It's amazing.
0: And Carrie, your pour is showing. So
5: no, it's just milk ice cream. There's
2: okay.
5: no vanilla or anything.
2: Oh.
1: Oh, my God. Ice cream is iced cream. Yep.
5: And then
1: good to
5: also
1: learn.
5: An espresso shot with tonic water. Incredible.
1: Mm. I've got one, Mount. I've got one that if you haven't tried, it's going to trump all of them. I think I've mentioned it on the show before, but I had it for the first time in ages on the weekend. I went to the movies.
2: Mm-hmm.
1: I saw Spider-Man. Mm-hmm. Also, the movies are having a boom. I tried to see The Odyssey the other week. The only tickets I could get were front row. I tried to see Spider-Man. The only tickets I could get were front row. New news flash. I reckon they've moved the front row back because it is not as bad as it used to be. I had a great time in both.
2: Mm. But do you think it's because now we're watching on our phones like this, right?
1: I'm used to being that
2: we're
1: close to the screen.
2: We're used to being really close to your screen. Yeah. So maybe now it doesn't seem so bad.
1: Well, so my favourite thing, and again, I haven't had it in years, my favourite thing to have at the cinema, and I was reminded how good it is you get a Choc Top, you eat or you get popcorn, you eat all the chocolate off the Choc Top, and then your device to eat your popcorn, you dunk your ice cream in and you push
0: Ooh.
1: It down and the bits of popcorn that stick to the ice cream, you then bite them off getting a little bit of ice cream, you get hot, you get cold, you get sweet, you get salty, and it tastes like a rainbow cloud.
2: My God, what are you doing now? 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Okay.
0: Sorry, well, but just to be clear, that is fior de latte, right?
1: Guys, I've already ruined this break. We can't all have a go at ruining it.
0: Aww.
2: 131060,
1: yes.
2: What is your little secret food combo that yes. might blow our socks off? We'll try this next.
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7: Hit 104.7, Canberra traffic. Delays in Black Mountain for the Glenlock Interchange northbound. That's setting traffic back to the Tuggeranong Parkway at Curtin at Cotter Road. Peak hour traffic in Majura on the Majura Parkway north approaching the Federal Highway. And a crawl in Whitlam for William Hovell Drive out towards Hawker at Drake Brockman Drive. 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
8: 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Madness. JB, you've done it again.
9: It's the usual traffic jam in the bathroom as Luke does his hair. Dad flicks on the exhaust fan to defog the mirror. And Ben pretends he has a moustache. 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
4: Let's get the party started. See you at the bar, you was hardly talking. That's when I knew that your heart was scarring. Friends to lovers need a part to star in. Like, wait, babe, let me...

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1: We're actually trying ice cream with soy sauce and ice cream with a bit of olive oil.
2: Yes.
1: So weird people in conditions
3: here. I deshelled a Magnum, so I don't know if the ice cream's
1: this
3: any
1: looks
3: good.
1: Disgusting.
2: Where did the chocolate go?
3: In the bin.
2: Oh, don't lie.
0: Is that what you're calling yourself?
2: Are you speaking out of the bin now?
3: I sucked it off.
0: What about the... yeah.
2: Let's focus on the task at hand.
0: Yeah. Magnum, okay.
2: Bless about your weekend.
1: This looks disgusting.
2: I'm having the...
1: I feel like I'm mixing things around like I'm about to feed a two-year-old.
0: So, the soy sauce...
2: Why are you mushing it up like a baby bird? Like, just eat it.
4: Scramble it.
2: Yeah, you just eat it.
1: But then I have to mix it, otherwise I'm just going to have a mouthful of...

0: Why did you mush it up into a smoothie?
1: So you couldn't tell when she spat in it? Oh, and Carrie's gone for the other one and she doesn't like that either.
0: I think you put way too much soy sauce in that one.
2: That one just tastes like olive oil and a hot plate would do it. Oh, what's wrong with you all? These are worst combinations.
0: I honestly thought both were quite nice, but it is getting sidetracked from the best food combination in the world.
1: Mm-hmm.
2: Also, that bowl you just ate out of was the one I spat in.
0: It's all right. I figured as much. You've made me suck snot out of your nose.
2: That is true.
1: Not a food combo, just for anyone paying at home.
0: Not even the grossest thing you made me do. I think the grossest thing was...
2: de-knit me.
0: No, not that either. I did that as well. No, you made me sniff your daughter's blankie.
2: It
0: was like years of saliva in there and it... It makes me. It was so bad. It was.
2: Yeah, she'd bring it into bed at night and you'd be like, ooh. But you couldn't wash it because if you washed it.
0: Yeah, and that was your kid. You know what I mean? It was just a child for me.
2: Ellie, what's your delicious food combo that people don't realise is very good?
3: So I like to eat the yellow cheddar rectangle shaped.
0: Yes.
3: With barbecue sauce.
0: Oh, that sounds good. Does it taste like a cheeseburger?
3: So good. I don't know. It's just I'm a barbecue sauce lover as it is.
2: I am too, Ellie.
3: I find the best way to have it is you get one, pour the sauce on, and then put another one on top like a sandwich.
0: Yeah.
3: So good.
0: I think it sounds pretty good, Ellie. Sorry. I realise I meant to talk, but I was just daydreaming about having it. Thank you, Ellie. Appreciate it. G'day, Jade.
4: Hey, how you going?
0: Yeah, great. What have you got for us?
2: Sorry, Jade. Before we go to you, Jade, I have to laugh. I'm looking at a lot of these calls that we've not got to. People's crazy food combos. One's Vegemite on toast.
0: No, it's the Vegemite and jam.
2: Together?
0: Yeah.
2: Or is it just saying Vegemite on toast or jam on toast?
0: I don't think so. I think you need to give
2: out. What about the other one? Peanut butter and honey. Yeah, don't together. We all have that?
0: Whoa. I think you need to give it. Hang on. Don't get on your high horse now when you've just misread the caller for a weird food combination and you've gone, what, Vegemite and jam together? That's weird. I'm like, yeah, that's the ghoul topic.
2: Jade, sorry. Go back to what you were saying.
4: That's fine. Mine is oranges with vinegar and salt, and I've been eating it since I was about 5.
0: So you get a wedge of orange like you would at a sporting
4: game? Fresh orange?
0: Yeah.
4: Yep. Pour vinegar and salt on it. That's the only way I eat it.
0: What's it give you? Like, what are we talking? Does it still taste like orange?
4: Yeah, it tastes like a sour orange. It's yum.
0: Whoa.
1: How did you come across this when you're 5, Jade?
4: My grandma used to eat it, and I just was like, oh, what's that? And I ate it, and I've been eating it ever since. And my whole pregnancies, that's all I craved every pregnancy.
0: Do you know Jade, I was about to say to you, I think, like, my brother used to have vinegar on hot chips, and I'm like, I think that's kind of phasing out. I don't see anyone do it anymore.
2: No.
0: And I've only just realised that's why we have salt and vinegar chips, to replicate the
2: hot.
0: Did everyone know that?
2: I don't think I've ever seen in the last few years anyone put the vinegar when you get hot chips anyway on top. It's either sauce or chicken salt or salt.
0: Yes. Jade, are you putting vinegar on your hot chips?
4: Yes, absolutely.
0: Oh.
4: Yeah, but now I've evolved, see, and I've got a cup so I can just dip my chip in the vinegar so then they don't go soggy. Like, it's just a win. It's top tier.
0: Jade, are you very successful in life? Because you strike me as a someone that gets stuff done.
4: Yes, I do get stuff done, yes.
0: Hold on, are you loaded?
4: No, I'm trying to be.
0: You should be. You've got a great brain on you, Jade.
4: I'm getting there.
0: Thank you, Jade.
2: What about Kate? Hey, Kate.
5: Hey, how you going?
2: Good. What's the weird food combo?
5: It's not mine. It's my daughter, Zoe. Yeah. She likes plain pasta with ice cream, and she says it tastes like a pancake.
0: Plain cooked pasta?
2: Yeah.
5: Cooked pasta.
0: Oh my God.
2: She'll put what, some penne in a bowl and then ice cream on top?
5: Yes.
0: Does she like pancakes? Like, as in, why doesn't she just have pancakes?
5: Well, she loves pancakes, but we often have pasta for dinner.
0: Yeah.
5: And Zoe's a plain pasta eater, so we'll jazz it up instead of meat sauce with ice cream.
0: Do you want the Napoli, the pesto, or the ice cream?
6: 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But if you missed anything, check out the Carrie and Tommy podcast. 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
2: Bye.
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7: Yuma, good evening. I'm Renee Bigatko. Police believe a fire at a barbershop in Dixon this morning was deliberately lit. Nearby apartments on Challis Street were evacuated for a short period, but luckily no one was hurt. Anyone with information is urged to call Crime Stoppers. The New South Wales Police Commissioners apologised after the family of missing hiker Lily Hooper was mistakenly told she'd been found alive. A body believed to be the 18-year-old has been found in the Southern Highlands after 8 days of searching. Independent MLA Thomas Emerson is concerned dozens of public sector misconduct investigations aren't being carried through. He says it's been revealed in estimates 69 have been halted over the last 5 years due to those being investigated leaving the service.
8: We need to make sure that investigations where appropriate are being carried through to their culmination with findings made, to reassure that it's worth raising allegations of misconduct and to ensure there's actually accountability when those misconduct allegations are substantiated.
7: Claims Canberrans have been waiting too long for digital driver's licences. Peter Kane from the Canberra Liberals says new documents show the government spent the last 7 years in discussions with Service New South Wales, who already built the tech and offered to share it. He says it's ridiculous. Queanbeyan residents just over the border have had the licences for years, yet there's no action here. And the number of bird flu cases in Australia has risen to more than 270.
1: Lighting up moments at 2AGL. The energy for around here.
7: Checking sport, Nick Kyrgios says he's disappointed with himself after testing positive to cocaine during a Spanish tournament back in June. The Canberra tennis star has copped a provisional suspension and is now asking for privacy. And Raiders coach Ricky Stewart says while star player Josh Papali'i will be deeply missed, he reckons his decision to retire from the sport is the right one.
9: It would have been a big move to go to England, and I don't think he physically would get through. They were chats we had, but it was up to Seppa and Josh to make the decision, and I think it's the right decision, to be honest.
7: Papa plays his final home game against the Broncos here in Canberra tomorrow.
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1: Don't miss $10,000 Alpha Bucks from 8:20. We're bad and mean.
0: The Green Machine. Raiders NRLW star Sheridan Gallagher, first season with the Green Machine, gun of the competition. Is it home yet? I was saying the same thing to Bill Shorten yesterday.
1: Do you like being compared to Bill Shorten?
2: Yeah, pretty close.
1: Yeah, same.
0: You've been coming to camera a million times. Do you get here and go, right, I'm back yet?
2: Yeah, I think so. I think you have to make it home to really enjoy it. So I think, you know, the first couple of weeks were challenging, but with a great group of girls and friends around, it's been, you know, pretty cool.
1: Will you stay here in the off season?
2: Yeah, we'll be here.
1: Nice.
0: Do we have the best theme song?
2: Yeah, I reckon.
0: I reckon we do.
1: I think we do too.
0: We really do.
1: I don't know many of the others, but ours definitely is.
0: But that's the thing. Everyone knows the. This is a tradition in different clubs when you win. Maybe is it an AFL thing? Do we sing the song in the sheds afterwards?
2: Yeah, but not this one. It's a different one.
1: Oh, what is it?
0: What do you sing?
2: Oh, I'm not gonna sing.
0: We'll pay close attention. I know this is they get the bin in the middle.
1: And they get the shoe.
0: And there's a lot of banging on the bin. You do that.
2: Yeah. So Zahara leads it.
0: Right.
2: And then we.
1: Can you just like speak the lyrics?
2: No, I'll save it for when we win the grand final.
0: Oh, that's the spirit.
1: I can't wait to see that video.
0: You know, as we were just saying before you came in, you know, are you on your way to training at this time of morning? And you've come in here, but you were up to do extra work. As a professional athlete, is that the difference between success and failure? It's not enough just to do what's required?
2: Yeah, I truly believe that if you work hard, you know, you'll get good things. And I was up early this morning and I had to brush our captain to come in here, so...
0: You've made the right choice.
1: How'd she feel about that?
0: I feel terrible about that.
2: She just laughed at me.
1: So next time you train, it's going to be even harder.
2: Yeah.
0: Well, next time, you're welcome to bring her in as well. Make it part of the training. It's a famous story. I don't know if you know when the Americans chose their team to go to the Olympics to play basketball. It's a fait accompli that they're going to win the gold. So they turn up there, they're the best players in the comp in the NBA. And so they all celebrate and go out to dinner. They get back to the hotel and the lift doors open. Kobe Bryant's the only one standing there. He didn't go out with them. And he's in his trackies. Like, what are you doing? Well, I'm going to do some extra training. And they all realise at that moment it doesn't matter that they're the best players in the world. There's one guy that's prepared to do the extra work. At what point when you were growing up did you realise that just going to training wasn't going to be enough?
2: Yeah, I think, you know, I had some really good mentors growing up and, you know, we grew up training racehorses and that's not an easy game. And Mum and Dad sort of drilled it into me, you know. Dad used to get us up before school and make us run around the block and... he'd always used to say to me, if you can catch your brother, I'll give you $20. So I think from then on, I think it was probably the bribery at the start that I loved. And
1: how many times did you get the $20?
2: A fair few times. Nice. God bless him. He was pretty slow, but he's a good horse trainer now, so I guess that paid off.
0: I'm glad that worked out because obviously the footy was not was not going to be the future.
1: Dad's wallet's looking pretty empty.
2: Yeah. Well,
0: he's a motivator. That's fantastic. The Raiders, big time of the year for both teams. Season just alive for the boys and season alive and thriving for our NRLW team. Sheridan Gallagher is here. We've got a big month to push through to finals. Before we look at that, vibe check at the club this week with Papa's last home game. What's it like down there?
2: Yeah, I think, you know, it's pretty special for a club, you know, legend to be playing his last game. And I'm sure the boys will be getting around him for him, you know, to get that special win at home.
1: They're calling it Papa's house. Do you have dreams of one day it being called Sheridan's house?
2: I don't think I can be compared to someone like that who's, you know...
1: Give it a bit.
0: Yeah.
2: Nah.
0: You're not going... And you had 340 games, yeah. 341 for him. It's but I mean, you've been playing for long enough just because it's your first season with us. What is the game tally for you?
2: Oh, I've got 300 to catch up to him.
1: Almost there.
0: Yeah, those short seasons make it tough.
2: Yeah.
0: You know, it's we were talking about this off air, you know, life after footy. And I do think that the women are better prepared for it than the boys just because of the challenge to get to a path that didn't exist. Really interesting speaking with Samantha Kerr about this. She was She came from a family where her brother was one point away from winning the Brownlow. Her old man was a champion of the waffle over there. And she played as one of the great AFL, you know, juniors. And then there was no pathway. So she switched to soccer, ended up being the greatest Australian soccer player in history. But you are one of the first, because it's hard yakka. Do you think about, you know, life after footy and, you know, what you might do?
2: Sometimes. I have, like, a new idea every day. And I go home and my partner, she says, oh, we'll just sit on this one and be a new one next week.
0: What are they like? I'm going to open a shop, or what sort of? What are the?
2: I've been going to the army. I've been training horses. I've been running my own disability support business. I've been opening a cafe.
1: All great ideas.
2: So, yeah, maybe pick one.
1: We're talking about training earlier. Ron and I are doing a bit of training at the moment. Every day he does 15 push-ups and I do 15 squats. How many push-ups can you do?
2: I don't know, a fair few, maybe 100 in a row.
0: Yeah, all right, that's my goal.
1: I just felt like we needed some inspiration.
0: Well, that's a look. It's not a baseline. It is an absolute goal. Who is it? David Pocock, Senator Pocock, when he used to play for the Wallabies. I got a lot of stories here today. When he used to play for the Wallabies, he wouldn't go to bed before he did, what was it?
1: Like 100 crunches, 100 push-ups.
0: It was more than 100. It was something insane.
1: It was so silly.
0: Have you heard that story?
2: Yeah, I think when I was a little bit younger, I used to do something not too similar.
0: Right, and so you're not allowed to go to sleep until you've put in enough sit-ups or push-ups or anything. Do you still do that?
2: No, not anymore. Grew out of that one.
1: Is it because he's finished his sporting career and he wants to keep the abs? Is that what it is?
0: It's got to be.
1: It's one of the voting.
2: Yeah,
1: he thinks people will vote if he's got a six-pack. And, you know, he's probably not wrong.
0: Well, it's a vote winner in my books, that's for sure. You see us puffing after 15 push-ups and you're doing the lunges and the whole thing. 4 weeks to go and then all of a sudden it's finals time, sitting fifth on the table, but it is a short season. So when you look ahead, what's the feeling and the confidence like?
2: Yeah, I think, you know, we've got a lot of good momentum the last couple of weeks, beating the Broncos and the Knights, and I think it's just really holding us in good stead for the end of the season, where it is semi-finals time and you want to be primed and ready to go then.
1: Because it is a short season, do you feel the pressure going into these final 4 weeks to have to perform and win every single week to be able to get to that grand final? Like, is that building, that pressure?
2: Yeah, I think, you know, the pressure's there, but you can't think about it too much, because I think if you're thinking about that too much, you're probably not playing your best footy.
1: Mm, yeah. That's a good point.
0: Yep, all right, it's a fun time to support the Green Machine, our Raiders NRLW team taking on the Dogs away Saturday 3:15. We'll see you on the telly. When do you hit the road for that?
2: Tomorrow, lunchtime, yeah.
0: So we all get on the one bus, do we?
2: Yeah, get on the one
1: bus. How is the bus? Is it a vibe or is everyone doing their own thing?
2: Everyone sort of has their own seats where they sit on the bus. Hmm. And then you have a group at the back sort of playing cards and, I don't know,
1: carrying on. I'm just imagining it being a party bus, but it's not quite that.
2: And then some people are sleeping, some people are up to pranks and no good. Just depends who you are and where you sit.
0: I'm going to get you to name names next time you're in. We're going to get to the bottom of what that song is after we win that grand final as well. Sheridan Gallagher, thank you so much for popping in. We know you've got training to do and the whole thing, and good luck this weekend on the park.
2: Thank you. On a train.

0: 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It's late now, but we're back early tomorrow morning. And the earlier you listen, the more cash you can win.
1: Pick the Riff happens at 6:35, and it's probably the easiest game where you can win cash money straight away.
2: The winner of West.
0: Baby Wes has been invited by Gabby to participate in the tag team gender baby reveal match.
1: Wrestling match.
0: Right.
1: But Baby Wes does have to be in a blow-up baby suit.
0: And he needs to train in professional wrestling, which, of course, he's never done before. Mm-hmm. Now, I understand that he is being trained by Slam Pro Wrestling heavyweight champion Dan Archer. Come in, Baby Wes.
3: Hey, guys. How's it going?
0: Well, we're well. How are you?
1: Yeah.
3: I'm doing well. I'm, you know, it felt overwhelming, like a lot at the start, but I think I'm starting to get the hang of some of these moves. I've learned to run the ropes. I've learned to do the clothesline. I've learned, we did body slams.
1: How long have you been there for?
3: Only 30 minutes.
1: It's crazy. And you've learned all that?
3: Yeah.
1: That's impressive.
0: We couldn't find you earlier on, and I'm going to guess I know what was happening. The part where you say to the Slam Pro Wrestling heavyweight champion Dan Archer, I'm just going to mess around with my mates on the radio, it doesn't happen. He's the world champion for a reason, and training...
1: Dragged you back into the ring.
0: Yeah. you weren't able to cross to us. Is that why?
3: There was one part I was trying to get my phone, trying to connect, and then he dragged me back in and I got a body slam. That's what I get for looking away.
0: So you performed the body slam or he slammed you?
3: Well, I've learned how to do it, but I have been slammed a few times this morning.
0: Wow.
1: So you're learning the moves at the moment. At what point do you start practicing in the blow-up baby suit?
3: I reckon we're getting kind of close. Like, I'm getting the hang of these moves. Mm. I think the next training session will be in these blow-up baby suits.
1: Because it changes everything, right, to be in a blow-up baby suit. It changes how you fall, how you
3: slam
1: someone else.
3: Now I'm worried that, we're gonna pop them. I'm getting worried.
0: That'd be spectacular.
1: Well, we have backups just in case.
0: Are you in a position, I don't, want to take any liberties, is Dan Archer able to perform a clothesline on you right now?
3: Yes. Hey, Dan, is there any chance you can perform a clothesline on me so they can hear it?
4: Sure.
5: Let's go.
3: Okay. He had a big smile on his face.
0: All right.
3: Kind of worried.
0: You put the phone. I do whatever you need to do. I'm not going to tell you how to
3: do it. Okay. I'm going to put the phone down over here.
0: Okay, here we go.
1: Safety first.
0: Okay.
1: Oh my god.
3: Hello.
0: Well done, mate. You took it well. I assume you took it well. How do you feel?
3: Yeah, good.
0: Fantastic.
1: That actually scared me.
0: Yeah, it was awesome. All right.
1: Are you okay?
3: Yeah.
0: It's called selling.
1: He's
0: selling the merch.
1: He really sold it. They both did.
0: Very good.
1: Oh, my goodness.
0: All right. Well done, Baby Wes. Stay safe out there, mate. Looking forward to the big match today next week.
3: Thanks, guys. See ya.
2: The winner of Wes.
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2: We're the show where you can win over $10,000 every day. But the earlier you listen, the more you can win.
3: Gabrielle L.L. Goods. Fortune favors the forbidden fairy.
1: Where it's nine and wet. I'm sorry that that was said. I'm just going to... You take it from me.
2: Okay, so this is the romanticy that I have been writing. We're up to chapter... What chapter are we up to, Ash?
4: 17.
2: And Saphira is a human. She's on the hunt for the Dark Prince. Lance found her in the forest and was like, I'll help you out. They had a lot of chemistry. They travelled together. They got to the inn. They finally gave in to their chemistry. And then the next morning at breakfast, she finds out he has always been the Dark Prince.
1: Right, so she's searching for the Dark Prince. This guy shows up. I'm here to help you. Bum, bum, bum. I'm the Dark Prince. Right, the very shortened version.
2: Yes, so that's where we're at. She's just found out.
1: Okay, and they're in...
2: They're in the inn. They're having breakfast.
1: So they're in the inn.
2: Now, there is a beep coming up, so I will aggressively point to you when it's time to beep.
1: Okay. So hang on, let me test the beep so we're ready for that. So when we go beep. Okay, I'm ready to beep.
2: All right. Let's go.
1: Okay, we're in the inn.
4: Okay.
1: Nolsey, you just received a script. You haven't pre-read
4: this? No, I haven't.
1: Here we go.
4: All right. The Dark Prince, the name that had been whispered in fear throughout the realms, the one she had sworn to find and bring down. Lance was the Dark Prince. Saphira's hand went instinctively to her weapon on her thigh. Lance tracked her movement. Saphira. Don't. Saphira's voice cracked. You've known this whole time. You're the one I was hunting. Lance's jaw tightened. Yes. The admission hit harder than any physical blow. She had trusted him. She had slept beside him. She had shared her body with him. She thought back to only hours earlier, where his hands had been, his mouth, his... And all along... And all along, he was the man her mother had warned her to destroy.
1: That's a lesson for all of us. You know what I mean? Like, we're warned against the wrong type of person by our mum when we're little.
2: Don't go for the bad boy.
1: There's no badder boy than the Dark Prince.
2: That's true.
4: Why didn't you tell me? Because I didn't want you to run. Saphira did want to run, and that scared her because she should be running at him with her weapon drawn. But she didn't know anymore if she could kill the man who had somehow penetrated her heart. I knew you were hunting the Dark Prince, he said, taking a careful step towards her. Stop! Don't come any closer, she demanded. Just tell me why. Because the stories you've heard aren't true. Your mother was told a lie. Saphira gave a bitter laugh. You're the Dark Prince. What part could possibly be untrue? The part where I'm the monster.
1: That one was really, you know, like it was important. We needed a lot of explanation as to, you know, what he's up to.
2: Mm.
1: But it's a story as old as time. Don't believe what people are saying about me. I'm a good bloke. That's what he's saying.
2: That's what he's saying. He's trying to get her trust before he told her.
1: People say I'm a monster. But, I mean, you know, at a certain point when the entire light realm, or is it the dark realm, when I'm one half of the area says you're a monster, I don't know, it's propaganda, isn't it? You know, I'm trying to give this guy the benefit of the doubt.
2: We'll see how it goes.
1: It turns out he's a good guy. He's a really top guy. That's not easy to do.
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2: Gabby's iPod Shuffle, iPod Shuffle. It's the only place you'll get it.
3: That's true.
2: But now let's go to our guest of honour this morning on the show.
4: We're bad and mean, the green machine. We hit them hard, so they see green.
2: It is on tomorrow night, GIO Stadium versus the Broncos. Game 341. He is a one club man, and it's his final home game ever. The one and only Josh Papaleti. Big Papa, how are you, mate?
5: Yeah, good, mate. How are you?
2: Good. Congratulations. I mean, you're a pretty unassuming character. I think you're just like going about the usual preparation for a game. How's this week been with a bit of extra attention?
5: Yeah, it's obviously different for many reasons. Last home game, probably second last game of footy ever. So, yeah, emotional. At the same time, exciting. And, yeah, just real keen to play tomorrow.
3: How is your young bloke Noah coping with this? Because he's become quite the star in your following in your footsteps as well. Not only is he amazing in the media realm interviewing other footy players, but he did a live tackle on JT on TV a couple of weeks ago down there at GIO Stadium. So he's also great at the footy side of things. Is he getting emotional with you about your last game?
5: Oh, to be honest, you'd probably think in my household that he was retiring tomorrow. So he's quite a character, to be honest. He's loving it, though. He is a bit sad that Dad might not get the access to all the team songs after a good win. So that's all he cares about.
2: We'll trade you in for JT pretty quickly, mate. Hanging around him. What do you think? You see Jonathan on the sideline from time to time. Do you think the network just does it for a G up that the man from North Queensland always gets assigned the GIO Stadium Canberra deep winter games?
5: Look, I think Channel 9 just knows he hates the cold and they just keep sending him down south. So I'll tell you what, he was a Canberra fan back in the day.
2: Yeah. He was, wasn't he?
5: He did tell me, but yeah. He gets stitched up a lot.
2: At this stage of your career, a couple of games to go.
3: Yeah.
2: You know what? Depending on how the cards fall, there could be a final or two or three in there. But that's, we're going to put cards before horses. The obvious question, and every second person will be asking you, I don't know whether you've even given any thought. A lot of players will go, of your stature and experience, will go into the media. But given your young fella, you know, Noah, has got that stitched up for the family, what are you going to do? A lot of players will try boxing.
5: Boxing, I wouldn't mind doing the training. I don't know about the fights and all that, but media side of things, yeah, I'd love to stay away, to be honest. I'm not much of a talker, and to be honest, I've been in the media for, you know, all the wrong reasons. So I think I'll stay clear of that one.
2: Fair enough.
3: How did you feel about GIO being called Papa's House for this Friday's game?
5: Yeah, it was quite a shock, to be honest. In the preseason, I started brushing my hair for like a laugh with a few of the lads, and they've taken all these photos to use for the Big Papa's House.
3: Yeah!
5: It's honestly my biggest regret. But, yeah, it's cool.
3: Speaking of your hair, I noticed in the last game you had it tied up, and I was just a bit shocked because I feel like your magic is held in your free-flowing locks. So to have it tied up, I was like, oh, no. What is this going to affect the game?

0: Look, I was only tying it up because it's I haven't had a haircut yet, so yeah, look, she'll be flowing tomorrow night,
1: great.
0: That's for sure.
1: Great.
2: Yeah, who's got the most pressure on their shoulders going into tomorrow night's game, you and the boys or your barber, knowing that more eyes in Australian footy history are going to be on those long locks than any other time ever before?
0: I would probably have to be on the products that's trying to hold my hair together. I definitely, she'll be flowing tomorrow night and hopefully flowing after a good win.
2: Good man. All right, mate. Well, you know, I know everyone's patting you on the back and saying thank you, but on behalf of the community, gee, you've given us some incredible moments, some incredible memories, and one of the great careers in the history of world sport.
0: No, thank you, guys, and thanks, team, for having us on. Really appreciate all the love. And really appreciate it. Thank you.
1: Before we let you go, just quickly, that Viking clap tomorrow night, is that going to be unbelievably emotional for you?
0: Yeah, I think I'm just on my way to captain's run. I think that might be emotional for me. I'm quite a crier behind the doors, but behind closed doors. And yeah, I think I might have a tear in my eye after captain's run. And the Viking clap's just going to make it even worse. So hopefully I can keep it all together and actually play a game of footy.
2: Well, we'll be very proud to deliver that Viking clap, mate. You deserve it. Congratulations again. Enjoy this morning. Enjoy tomorrow night. And we can't wait to chat to you afterwards.
0: No, I appreciate it. And once again, thank you. Thank you for all the love.
2: The great Josh Papali'i.
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3: Let's go! Thursday is a new Friday on this show, my friends.
4: Whoa, I was about to get so excited, then I desperately had to cough.
3: I saw it happen in real time. How are you?
4: I'm good.
3: I mean, I know I've been with you for about 4 hours,
4: yeah.
3: So I know exactly how you are.
4: I'm good, yeah. How are you, Dylan?
3: I'm really good because you know what we're doing tonight? We're celebrating 25 years of an iconic moment in our history. Nikki Webster is coming into Hot Hits HQ to celebrate 25 years of this. Yes, we are that old. Terrifying. You know, this song, it would be one of the only songs in Australia that every single person knows, right?
4: It is a moment in time that will never be replicated.
3: That's absolutely true.
4: I was going to say maybe Eastern Rosales, but no, it's...
3: Well, it could get to the same cultural status.
4: It's its own
3: status.
4: Thing.
3: Its own world. The K-pop Demon Hunters may be being sued. We'll also get to that.
4: Oh, we should... Oh, I can't wait to talk about that.
3: What's wrong with you today?
4: I don't know.
3: All right.
5: It's just gone seven, and these are the hottest seven songs in the world right now. Turn it up. Let's get it. The Hot Hits. Hot 7 and 7.
3: All right, silly gooses, let's get this done for a Thursday. We're going to have a hot
4: silly
3: mix
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3: Tonight from Will K.
4: Yeah.
3: Amazing DJ. Going to bring the vibes after 9 o'clock to start the weekend officially, but we start with the hottest 7 tracks of the night. Let's do it. Malcolm Todd, Earrings, tonight's number 7 in the Hot Hits. Hot 7.

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2: Hot Drop.
0: Drop. All right, let's hot drop your music. It came out a few weeks ago, but it's starting to like become a really, really big thing.
3: Okay.
0: And I'm very excited about this. Comes to you from Adela.
3: Oh, yes.
0: We've talked about Adela before.
3: We certainly have. We watched one of her film clips for one of her songs before,
0: yeah,
3: I think.
0: Did.
3: And it was incredible.
0: Unbelievable. The songs sound like this. This is Superstar. This is the second song she put out. Crazy. Then it was Sex on the Beach. Cool. KGB. She is the pink-haired, absolute dynamite of a pop star that was basically called too good for Cat's Eye. So she was meant to be in Cat's Eye. She was in the TV show.
3: Yeah.
0: Pop Star Academy. Came from Slovakia.
3: Did they say that, or is it something that at the outside?
0: The wording they used was, we think Adela suits being a solo artist more.
3: Okay.
0: Because she kind of had such a thing about her.
3: Because I would hate to be a member of Cat's Eye hearing that, oh, Adela was too good to be in Cat's Eye.
0: Yeah, but you know? I think we all looked between the lines and we went, I think they knew what they were doing there. Yeah. They're all friends, which is lovely.
3: Oh, good.
0: Like, they literally still, I think they may be building like a side project, the Cat's Eye Girls and Adela.
3: I wonder if she's friends with Manon.
0: That I do not know, and I fear not. This is brand new music for Adela. It's already in the top 100 in the US,
3: wow,
0: on the Hot 100. Ain't in LA. She's going to be one of the biggest superstars in the world. Mark my words on that. Adela is her name. Ain't in LA is on the Hot Hits with Nick and Lauren. Oh, and it's the same producer and guy that did We Can't Stop by Miley Cyrus. That's why this sounds like this.
3: Oh, my God.
0: Yeah.
3: This is our party. I can do what we want. Is that what the lyrics is?
0: Yeah, yeah.

0: Olivia Dean and Baby Steps. Hot Hits, Hot 7 at 7. That's tonight's number 5.
1: Straight to the source. Hot off the press. The Hot Hits with Nick and Lauren.
2: Wellity, wellity, wellity.
0: I've never heard that phrase before.
2: Are you serious?
0: Like it. Yeah,
2: oh, it's fabulous. Now, I thought when I saw this news story today that it was surely not real. But alas, I think it is real. 6 years after Prince Harry and Meghan, the Duchess of Sussex, stepped back from royal duties and moved to California, they're reportedly moving back to the UK within a matter of days. A source close to them revealed that they have enrolled Prince Archie and Princess Lilibet into a local school. Now, obviously, they were sort of over here a little while ago to catch up with Prince Charles.
0: Yep.
2: Make
0: catch
2: amends.
0: Up.
2: I very much doubt that they're returning to royal duties.
0: Yeah, no way.
2: It's just a return to the UK. I wonder if this has something to do with Charles's health.
0: Oh, I didn't think about that. He always wanted this, though. Harry always wanted to move back eventually.
2: Mm.
0: But if they move back into a royal setting, they get free security and protection. And that's what he wants the most. He wants security for his kids. If they don't move back into a royal joint, then they have to pay for their own protection and security, which is millions and millions of pounds a year.
2: Anyway. Best of luck to them. I mean, anyway, whatever.
0: Post Malone.
2: Post Malone is engaged to Christy Lee. They didn't make the announcement themselves, but photos from an engagement celebration were shared by Christy's friend Marina Hollier on Instagram stories. The images show her wearing a large diamond ring, a veil, and a bride-to-be sash. She captioned, "My best friend in the world just got engaged."
0: Why is Marina Hollier breaking the news before Christy Lee gets to?
2: I hope she had approval.
0: So do I.
2: Other pics showed the enormous ring while Christy's giving Posty a big kiss. Oh, good. Now, is this the one that he broke up with not that long ago? Because he just was in a relationship.
0: That was Jelly Roll, wasn't it?
2: No, not Jelly Roll. Post Malone.
0: I don't know.
2: I know who Jelly Roll is.
0: Yeah, I know you know who Jelly Roll is.
2: He's my friend.
0: He is your friend. Guys, they text.
2: We do. We send voice notes to each other.
0: I wasn't allowed to say that, but
2: we send voice notes to each other, Jelly Roll and I.
0: We'll unpack that one day, Australia.
2: Yeah. He's a good, very lovely.
0: He seems like a sweet human being.
2: My God, the sweetest.
0: I love your friendship.
2: Thank you. I love our friendship
0: too.
2: Slightly
0: jealous of it.
2: Well, you can't all be friends with Jelly Roll. I can, apparently. What a privilege and an honour. Anyway, role model whose name is Tucker Pillsbury. And Dakota Johnson first got together in December last year, but they've broken up. Oh. I didn't feel like that relationship was really going to go far.
0: No. He's also single and hot. He's like a single and hot vibe. He shouldn't be in a relationship.
2: Yeah.
0: Should be a root rat.
2: Yeah. It was revealed to People exclusively that the relationship ended a while ago. Dakota previously dated Chris Martin from Coldplay on and off for about 9 years.
0: That's right.
2: And they were reportedly engaged before fully ending things. These two actually collaborated together. Well, hardly collaborated, but she appeared on his track for his newest album, Chuck Timely and the Hourglass. She featured on a spoken word moment on Love IU. Is that the name of the song?
0: Must be.
2: After she spontaneously dropped by the studio while he was recording the track in her segment, she has a bit of flirty lines with him in a spoken bridge.
0: This is the issue with when you're dating a musician. Don't go in the studio with them. Don't put this on permanent
2: record.
0: Don't
2: be in their music videos.
0: No. That I hate that.
2: Yeah.
0: I hate that when the artist gets their partner in the music video.
2: Do we have the bit of the song where she's on?
0: Of course not.
2: I think we do.
0: We do?
2: Yeah.
0: Oh, hang on. Oh, I love you. Here we go.
3: Right there, honey.
4: What is it this time?
3: Well, see, I got money.
4: Oh, you think you're big time?
3: No, just being funny.
4: Oh, you're Mr. Big Time.
2: You're a sexy voice.
4: Uh-huh.
2: But you're right. Now their relationship's immortalised in his art.
0: Yeah.
2: And maybe they broke up amicably. I don't know them.
0: 7 year age gap on them.
2: Power to her.
0: Power to her, man. All right, that's your hot off
2: press.
0: I mean,
2: I'd date role model if I could.
0: Oh, mate, who wouldn't? Who wouldn't? Go and check out his lie detector thing that he did as well.
2: Very fun. That was fun.
0: Very fun.
2: Zara Larson.
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0: Cat's Eye and Animal, number 4 on the Hot Hits Hot 7 at 7, of course. They were trained as a K-pop act.
1: Yes.
0: Big news about another K-pop act that we brought our resident K-pop Demon Hunters expert, Bailey.
2: I don't know.
1: Well, you're the only one who's seen K-pop Demon Hunters.
2: It's a great movie. Everyone should go watch it.
1: Yeah.
2: You guys haven't yet?
1: I am yet to still watch it.
2: You know,
1: I did watch the trailer, though, and I thought it actually looked not bad.
0: You've gotten one step closer than me.
1: Yeah.
2: They're doing tours and stuff. Like, they're actually doing tours right now
1: but,
2: with the three of them.
1: Oh, the actual...
0: With the girls.
1: Yeah, nice.
2: Yeah.
0: Oh, that's fun.
1: Because this is a Christian metal band.
2: Yeah, this is a different story.
1: Called Demon Hunter, which is suing K-pop Demon Hunters, arguing it infringes on their existing trademark.
2: You know, I think good on them. Good on them for doing it. Like if they existed before this.
1: I think it's funny because the band was formed in 2000. They've been using Demon Hunters commercially. But the funniest part I found in this is that they've included email evidence from someone who allegedly spent $500 on tickets for a Demon Hunter concert in New York, thinking it was a child-friendly K-pop show for their small children. I'm sorry, that's on them. That's like buying tickets to BABA thinking it's ABBA.
0: Oh, Christ on a bike.
2: Sure, this has happened more than that one.
1: Surely.
0: Yeah, there's a few people who rocked up at the Demon Hunter concert. You said they're a metal band?
1: Christian metal.
2: So what, does that mean like prayers inside?
1: Yeah, they'd be like Demon Hunters.
2: Oh my.
0: Actually hunting the demons.
2: Like Ghostbusters almost.
1: Yeah.
2: Imagine these little girls coming to the concert.
1: We should have got some of their music. Can you find some, please?
0: Yeah, go, you guys.
1: Because I reckon it's going to be like, if it's metal, it's going to be like, we hate the devil and we think that God is great.
0: All right, I got it. This is a little ditty of theirs called I'm Done.
2: You're
0: waiting for soda pop to pop up.
1: Can you imagine?
2: Imagine the little girls.
1: It's just,
0: Mommy!
1: Mommy, I'm scared.
2: I remember going to Cirque du Soleil and like the music would scare me. I would cover my ears and eyes. Can you imagine this?
0: Exactly the same thing.
2: Oh.
0: That's not Demon Hunter, that's Somba. Got to keep the Hot 7 going.
2: Damn. Yeah,
0: okay. Let's do it. My body isn't ready. Tonight's number 3. The Hot Hits Hot 7 is locked and loaded for a Thursday night.
2: Beautiful.

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1: Turn it up.
2: Let's get it. The Hot Hits, Hot 7 at 7.
0: Yeah, that is Olivia Rodrigo and Drop Dead. And kind of play the number one song, not only in our Hot 7 at 7, but the number one song in the world as of today
3: in
0: on Spotify.
3: In the world?
0: This, I don't think this has happened for a few years. Probably Dance Monkey was the last time this happened for an Australian song.
3: Well, that just completely flew under the radar.
0: Genuinely, it did. And I remember we played this song about a week ago and I went, I just don't know if this is like, I don't know if it's got the same vibe to it as Dracula, for example. We are talking about Tame Impala. So Loser is a song that came off the album Dead Beat, which came out last year.
3: Yes.
0: It's in the Spider-Man movie.
3: Yeah, but I do think that this song represents Tame Impala. Like, Dracula was very different.
0: It was a pop song.
3: Yeah.
0: This feels like their slacker stoner rock days.
3: I mean, it's a great song, but I also do think that obviously being in the Spider-Man movie has something to do with the fact that it's reached number one.
0: But it's so good to see an Australian song in this position, right? Like, you look at the top five at the moment: Self Aware, Tempest City, Earrings, Malcolm Todd, Beauty and a Beat, Justin Bieber, Die Die by Shakira and Burna Boy, and then Loser at number one.
3: Beauty and a Beat?
0: Still popping. I have no idea how.
3: They got to change their laws like we did with Vance Joy.
0: Well, oh, God, I'm going to get boring here.
3: All right.
0: Well done. Welcome, Australia. I'm going to get boring.
3: Good.
0: If it's been out of the charts for more than 2 years, it can re-enter the charts again as normal.
3: But otherwise, it can't just consistently sit in there.
0: Yeah. If it's on there for more than 2 years, it goes to the thing, but it has to be out of the charts for 2 years to get... Anyway. Biggest song in the country. Biggest song in the world right now. Straight out of Tame Impala. Straight out of WA, man. How sick is that? This is Loser. Hot Hits, Hot 7. Here goes your
3: our
0: number
3: Western
0: one.
3: Brethren.

0: weird song by an Australian artist is the biggest song in the world right now.
1: Congratulations, Kevin.
0: He's got the gift.
2: Oh, yeah.
0: Really got the gift. That is Loser, Tame Impala.
2: Strolled in here with his little hemp hessian bag.
0: He put his little hemp bag down on the desk. It was so cute.
2: He's just a human being, you know?
0: Yeah, I know. What do you mean by that?
2: Like, he just is a musician for the love of being a musician.
0: Yeah, exactly. And that's what makes me really happy about this. Like, this is a real band that's, like, played the long game. And
2: yeah.
0: I could talk for days about Tame Impala.
2: Oh, yeah.
0: Massive moment. You're on the Hot Hits with Nick and Lauren. Crazy news about Youngblood.
2: Yeah. He's in a wheelchair?
0: He's in a wheelchair at the moment.
2: And so this is the second time you said he's broken his leg in, what, 3 years?
0: This man is insane. He's gone crowd surfing. He broke his leg about 4 years ago.
2: Yeah.
0: Literally came out the next night in a full cast on stage. Had to sit for little bits of it. Mostly was just like resting it on a speaker at the front of the stage. He does not give up for anyone.
2: I mean, he doesn't have to crowd surf in a wheelchair though.
0: I mean, you know
2: that
0: what he's
2: seems
0: like.
2: Dangerous.
0: You know
2: not
0: what
2: only
0: he's
2: for
0: like.
2: Himself, but for yeah. the crowd.
0: He had a bike crash. A dirt bike accident.
2: Some people, like, you know how some people are just always injured?
0: Yeah.
2: He's giving me that vibe anyway.
0: He posted, leg effed, still gigging.
2: Good.
0: On August the 16th.
2: Okay.
0: Yeah, there you go. Anyway, that's that story. Should do some more hot hits in a tick.
2: Yeah.
0: All right, and then Nikki Webbs is coming in after 8 o'clock.
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0: Day, which is the new Friday in this room. Will K, amazing Australian DJ, in to jump on the decks for our hot mix later on. But in the meantime, we have our first song confirmed for Grand Theft Auto Radio for 2026, for the new GTA 6.
1: So this has come from a little clip from the game?
0: It's come from a clip. I think it's a leak. Is it a leak, Bailey?
2: It got leaked.
0: Oh, Carl's here too.
2: Yes, yeah. I'm also here.
3: You're not supposed to be talking about this because they take down everything.
0: Well, they can't take the radio down. They're not going to bloody go and get the transmitter.
3: They've been doing lawsuits. And a lot of lawsuits to people who have leaked stuff and talked about the leak. So I'm just coming in to warn you.
0: Thank you.
3: But let's talk about it.
0: Let's talk about it, yeah.
1: So this video is the longest clip that they've released. It's 2 minutes of gameplay.
3: Someone's got a leaked version of
1: Who's
3: the whole game.
1: It?
3: We don't know.
1: How real does this water look?
3: Supposedly, they've got a 2023 build of the game currently.
0: No, it says it must be from 2025 because Sports Car didn't come out until January 2025.
3: You're true, yes.
0: Wow. Unless they've dubbed Sports Car in there somehow,
2: I also think Sports Car is one of the songs that has been, like, I think there's a list of, like, six or maybe seven songs already.
3: Yes.
1: I'm banning 6-7 on this show.
3: I'm not on 6-7 today. Yes. Today's not a 6-7 day.
0: Right. You know when Bailey's not on 6-7, it's a big day. There's some other details, if anyone's interested.
1: Yes.
0: There's a clone key and smash window options when you're near a car.
3: Yes.
0: Clone key. Because in GTA 5, you just coat hanger it. Now you can clone the key.
3: You don't even coat hanger it. You just open it.
0: Does that mean there's going to be woke electric vehicles in GTA 6?
3: Oh, I'm sure there's going to be some... like, not Tesla, it would be like Nikolai's or something.
0: Put some BYDs in there.
3: No, they'll name it something else.
2: They explode differently to the petrol cars.
1: I want to play it, but I don't, like, I just want to explore and drive.
0: You just want to drive.
1: I want to drive on the right side of the road and just be good at it.
0: And stop at the lights.
1: Can you go into houses and things?
3: Yeah, some houses.
1: I'm sure there's going to be a lot.
3: Yes, you can. You can buy apartments and stuff.
1: Can you furnish it?
3: You can furnish it.
2: Your theme just wants to upset in Sims.
3: It's going to be like Sims.
1: Well, Sims 4 doesn't have an open world, so...
3: It doesn't.
1: Sims 4 doesn't have a mod.
3: Not for an open world, I don't think. Yeah.

0: Okay.
1: My one, many criticisms.
2: Has anyone seen the guy on TikTok who's done a GTA mod of GTA 5 and made it Sydney?
0: Oh, yes.
2: And he can drive around as a cop and arrest people in actual Sydney?
0: There is an AI, there's an AI video of that. Is it of a train station?
2: Oh, no, that's one, but there's an actual playable one as well.
0: Oh, really?
1: Yeah. I have a question.
2: Yes?
1: Where is this GTA set? Are they all set in the same place?
2: They model them off real places. The last one was LA.
0: This one's going to be Florida.
1: Isn't it San Antonio?
2: Vice City.
3: Which is back to Vice City.
0: We're back to Vice City. It's going to be, because Vice City was its own game.
1: Yes.
0: But you couldn't explore the whole world. They're basically expanding the whole of Vice City. To where, like, the whole, like, island that
2: and
0: it's
2: on. And that's based on Miami, isn't it?
0: Yeah.
1: Miami, all right, back to, so you can buy apartments, furnish them. Can you dress your people?
0: Yes, but at the moment.
1: Their hair?
0: Yes. At the moment, there's no plans for GTA Online for GTA 6 yet.
2: Really?
0: So it's only going to be a story mode, but in because GTA 5 already makes so much money doing the
1: Is that multiplayer?
0: The story mode won't be multiplayer.
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1: I would just love that all my gaming chats come back to the Sims.
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17: With Nick and Lauren.
18: Where we are with it.
17: Right here. Sexy as hot.
2: Back at it.
1: Yeah.
2: Thursday nights. Nikki right. Webster.
1: Oh, my God. I'm so excited.
2: In the next 15 minutes.
1: Yep.
2: Did we work out whether she is shorter or taller than you? Did you measure?
1: She is shorter.
2: She's shorter.
1: She also had heeled boots on.
2: Man.
1: Has heeled boots on. I just saw her out there waiting.
2: Rocket, man. We didn't talk about How I Met Your Mother for a second, a thing
1: yes.
2: I haven't thought of in years.
1: Now, Josh Radnor has appeared on a podcast, Half the Picture podcast. He obviously played Ted Mosby in How I Met Your Mother.
2: The lead protagonist.
1: And he was asked if he sort of still catches up with his former castmates. Now, this I find interesting because I think so many people expect people from shows like this to maintain this lifelong friendship. But at the end of the day, like, think about people that you were co-workers with 10 years ago.
2: Yeah.
1: How many of them are you still hanging out with on a regular basis? It is quite rare. Obviously, there are shows that kind of you see Jennifer Aniston, Courtney Cox. Like, there are people that sort of do it, but
2: it's not the norm.
1: It's not the norm.
2: No.
1: Anyway, this is what he had to say.
19: Am I still as close as you were?
20: No.
19: No?
20: No. Not even a little bit.
19: Yeah.
20: No. I mean, I don't mean that in any like dramatic way. It's just we had Neil on the podcast and he and I had a really interesting conversation about some of the tension we had on set that was like fascinating and kind of healing.
1: I love the honesty.
2: Is it Josh's podcast?
1: No, it's
2: men love having podcasts.
1: They really do. I think he was a guest. Oh, he has a podcast, I think, but oh wait.
2: Doesn't matter.
1: Well, either way, he has a podcast. I don't know if it's his podcast. He went on to talk about the other cast members.
20: Jason and I send each other texts every once in a while when something like that reminds us of something funny on set, but I haven't seen him in a really long time. Kobe, we had on the show twice, so I've seen her mostly on Zoom. I have love for all these people, but and Allie was at my wedding, but I haven't seen her, I don't think, since.
2: He continues.
20: It's like college where you have this very intense time together and you think you can't imagine not seeing each other every day because you've seen each other every day for so long.
19: Yeah.
20: And then it just disperses and you just go out and live your life.
2: I think that's entirely sensible.
1: I think it's so reasonable.
2: Yeah. But both, from memory, and I don't want to defame here, but didn't both he and Neil have, there was a few stories about they weren't great to work with at times?
1: I think so.
2: But that, honestly, I get it.
1: Well, he said that they spoke very openly about that.
2: You're on the biggest, and you're on one of the biggest, that was a mammoth of a show. They were earning $1 million an episode by the end
1: and
2: of it.
1: And a show that's an ensemble cast the way that is.
2: Yeah.
1: There's going to be
2: tension.
1: Tension.
2: Tensione. That's it, man. You know where there's no tension? Nikki Webster.
1: Oh, yeah, Nikki Webster.
2: Yeah, no tension here either, just to be very clear.
1: Hell no.
2: Couldn't care less.
1: Nope.
2: Here's Bruno Mars on the Hot Hits.

0: It's I Knew You. It's the Hot Hits with Nick and Lauren. Right across the nation.
1: Straight to the source. Hot. Off the press. The Hot Hits with Nick and Lauren.
2: Well, well, well.
0: You started the last one with that too.
2: No, I didn't. I said wellity, wellity, wellity. This is just fun and interesting. Morgan Evans is set to join Australian Idol as a judge in 2027. He will appear alongside returning judges Marsha Hines and Amy Shark, replacing former judge Kyle Sutherland. He said, I'm stoked to be joining Amy, Marsha and the Idol crew next year. I reckon if you've got music in you, that's something the world needs to hear, and I've enjoyed helping new artists find that since I was reaching for a guitar in Newcastle. God.
0: Yeah, ma'am.
2: Why does everyone come out of Newcastle?
0: It's Newcastle and the Central Coast, genuinely two of the greatest proportions of people who make great music.
2: Honestly. He said, I've learned a lot in my travels, some of it the fun way, some of it the other way, and look forward to sharing what I can. Can't wait to hear what Australia's got.
0: I think he is a perfect choice.
2: I agree.
0: I had no idea what way they were going to go, whether they'd look for like the quote-unquote asshole judge again, or if they would go in a direction like the US.
2: Genre way.
0: Well, that's the thing, and the US has done this for years.
2: Blake Shelton,
0: yeah. And like Carrie Underwood does the voice over there, I think, as well.
2: Yeah,
0: like,
2: and country music is so massive at the moment. It's good to have representation.
0: It's a perfect
2: especially movie. In this country.
0: Yeah, and also, he's really hot.
2: Absolutely hot as. He came in a little while ago, but I missed the chat, didn't I, for some reason?
0: Oh, you did, yeah. I just told you afterwards. Anyway, very happy to hear that. That will be coming, I think, start of next year to the 7 Network.
2: I would say so, yeah. Because it just wrapped up.
0: Yes, it did.
2: Yeah.
0: Yeah.
2: Now, I don't know how this has happened, but Jason Statham. I'm really having trouble with people's names.
0: What's he been in?
2: He is one of those guys that he's married to Rose Huntington Wheatley.
0: Who's that?
2: The really hot chick who was in something. He's one of those action guys.
0: Yeah.
2: I put him in the same category as Vin Diesel, you know?
0: Yeah. Has he made a song with Kygo though?
2: No, he has not. Jason's new film, Mutiny, is apparently an action-packed thriller about a billionaire being murdered. Now, apparently, you'll be able to see it in cinemas from August 21, unless you've just happened to be scrolling Amazon Prime earlier today, in which case you could have watched the entire film already.
0: Who pressed the wrong button?
2: As per The Verge, the movie appeared on Amazon streaming service for reasons that remain unclear, and it was up long enough that the outlet's writer could watch it from start to finish. It is not available on Prime anymore, and it doesn't immediately appear to have leaked any further. Now, as part of the promotion for the film, Jason also posted his honest reaction to a mutiny's, like, social media gift thing.
0: Mm.
2: And he's bald, remember?
0: Famously.
2: Go on.
3: I see this not as a gift. I see this as something far more disturbing. A mutiny hairbrush. Just what I need. As you can see, I don't use one of these that much.
2: He's funny. He's kind of hot, actually.
0: I can't place his face, but I'm going to.
2: He's a, what was he in?
0: Oh, Carl? Him.
4: The Expendables, The Fast and Furious, The Meg,
2: The
4: Beekeeper.
0: The Meg.
4: Every action movie you can think of.
2: That doesn't have Vin Diesel or The Rock.
4: Yeah. Also, The Beekeeper 2, very importantly.
0: What was The Beekeeper?
4: He's a beekeeper.
2: And the bees get out and they go crazy?
4: No.
0: Oh, no, it's actually dark. Whoa, it's...
2: Oh, is it scary?
4: What a dark story.
0: It's quite dark.
2: Go on, give us the top line of the synopsis.
0: A retired teacher...
2: Okay.
0: Yeah.
2: All right.
0: Yeah.
2: You've said enough.
0: Let's do Hugel. Move into the sun. You can go if you want to know what The Beekeeper's about, Google's a free website.
2: All right, I'm going to look it up right now.
4: Good anytime. Movie.
0: We're back with Nikki Webster joining us to celebrate 25 years of Strawberry Kisses at the Hugel and Mile Angel Ultranate. How many hard names?

0: It's the Hot Hits. It's Nick and Lauren. Missing strawberry kisses. A momentous day in Australian music history. This song today marks a massive milestone. And here to talk about it, yes.
1: I just can't believe this song is as old as it is now.
0: Right. How old is it? She's here to talk about it.
2: Hey, this is Nikki Webster on the Hot Hits with Nick and Lauren.
0: 25 years ago today,
1: yeah.
0: An iconic Australian pop culture remnant dropped into the universe.
1: Yes.
0: That remnant was a song called Strawberry Kisses, and it was by the artist Nikki Webster, who is in the room with us right now. Let's go!
1: Hi, guys! What a moment. I mean, Nikki, first to start off, I have to make a formal apology to you because...
3: Mm-hmm. I'm here for it. For the apology.
1: This has been weighing on my shoulders for a very long time. When you performed at the opening ceremony, I... Mm-hmm. Hated you with a passion because I was so bitterly jealous of you.
3: Like, yeah.
1: I
3: was you wanted to fly.
1: Like, you are living every girl's dream. What? So I just wanted to,
3: I would have been the same if I didn't get the role. Don't worry. Yeah. I feel you.
1: Was that a common thing?
3: Yeah.
1: Did you feel? Yeah.
3: Yeah, maybe from parents of kids around my age as well. Oh, like, because it could have been their kid,
1: yeah.
3: Maybe.
1: Show mums.
3: There was a bit of that. Yeah. So no, I get it. I'm here. I'm all here for
1: okay,
3: it.
1: Okay, good.
3: It's okay.
1: I feel
3: better
1: now.
3: We can start being happy now.
0: We're okay now.
3: Clear.
0: When it hit the 25th anniversary of the Olympics, I did see, I think it was the guy who directed the opening ceremony, mm-hmm. talking about why they chose you.
3: Yeah, David Atkins or Whitfield.
0: Yes. Why do you think they chose you? What stood out for you?
3: I think I remember he says it in a documentary of the opening ceremony, and he says we knew she was the girl to play the hero girl because basically if a bomb went off or if everything else stopped, she would keep going.
0: Yeah.
3: And that was his thing. He just knew that he could throw anything at me and then I would be okay.
0: And they put the final few people in the harness, right, and made you fly, but you were the only one that wasn't afraid of flying?
3: I wasn't, yeah. Actually, it was one of the callbacks, and he took us out to the stadium and he hooked us up. There was heaps of us at that point, and all the girls took us up to a certain height, and some of them cried, some of them wanted to be okay. They were right up there, and he took me up and I looked down. I said, David, can't we go any higher? And so then he was like, all right, take it to the top. And I think that was a moment I think we both kind of connected, and he says that's a moment he knew that he wanted me to play his hero girl. Yeah. It's pretty cool.
1: Do you remember it quite like vividly, or is it sort of...
3: Yeah, the memories don't go from that whole time.
1: Yeah.
3: And I think it's because it was so impactful in my life and so impactful on who I am and shaping who I was as a young lady and now as, you know, a woman. It's so vivid. Like, I feel like it was yesterday.
1: Yeah.
3: You know, I knew where I stood at the stadium for each, you know, going on and off for each segment.
1: Yeah.
3: I could remember, you know, what was happening. It's crazy. It's crazy to think. And then just the whirlwind that happened after. It's like it was yesterday.
0: So take us through that whirlwind.
1: Yeah.
0: Because obviously, less than a year later, we get to Strawberry Kisses, so things moved pretty fast. Had you like signed?
3: We don't mess around.
1: Yeah.
0: Had you signed to a record label before the Olympics? Or...
3: No.
0: Okay.
3: No record label. We did do an Olympic album, and so we did We'll Be One. And then it was basically like, okay, now what do we do? And lucky enough that John Farnham and Ross Fraser, who owned Gotham, were like, we want you to, you know, join our independent label, and we'll team with Sony BMG, and we'll make these albums. And I felt really at home with John and having his support as an artist, and Ross picking all my songs with me, so I felt really comfortable. And then the journey started. We heard Strawberry Kisses, and I said to them, I want this song, like I'm fighting for this song, this is... And they're like, yeah, you know, typical 13-year-old, you know, like we might not be able to make it happen, there's, you know. And I was like, no, this is the song. Thank God that they trusted me in that, and it's the song that keeps giving to me, that's for sure.
1: Yes.
0: Stick around. Nikki Webster is hanging out with us celebrating 25 years of this song.
1: What an icon.
0: It's unbelievable. Turn up Strawberry Kisses, Australia. It's the Hot Hits of Nick and Lauren and Nikki Webster.

0: day since this amazing song came out. She's celebrating with a bunch of new merch and all sorts of things. The merch is really cool.
1: It's very nostalgic.
0: It is. Let's go back to Nikki.
2: Hey, this is Nikki Webster on the Hot Hits with Nick and Lauren.
3: I mean, obviously, like we said, you were sort of thrust into this spotlight. Would you change anything in that time or the way that you, especially now that you're a mother as well, do you look at it on a, with a different lens when you're looking back at it at all, or is it... Mostly positive.
4: I think we were just flying, you know, by the seat of our pants, really. Yeah. We were just taking moments and going, okay, this is cool and this is fun. And I don't think I would change anything or take it back. Would I be more understanding of what, you know, how to shape things a bit better and have a bit more knowledge now? Absolutely. But at the time, there was, it was a whole different era, a whole different world.
3: Pre-social media.
4: Thank God I didn't have to deal with socials because I probably wouldn't have been very successful at that side of things. But it's, yeah, it was just crazy. It was just organic. I think that was the thing. Everything was kind of organic. I loved musical theatre. That was my heart and passion as a kid. So I really wanted to go back and do that. And so I got to do Wizard of Oz, which was a dream role.
3: I think I saw you in that, actually.
4: Yeah.
3: Is that with...
4: With Bert?
3: Yeah, I did. That was that one.
4: Yeah. So that was pretty cool, having my name above the musical. It was like Nikki Webster in The Wizard of Oz. That was a moment, you know.
3: Again, I was
4: throwing strawberries at me from the audience. No. That was you.
0: No one ever did that, did they?
4: I've had some coins thrown at me before.
0: Now, I know someone else that's had coins thrown at them. Lisa Mitchell. Lisa Mitchell had this on Coin Laundry.
4: And
0: when she did the Big Day Out tour that year, people in the crowd just kept throwing coins at her through the whole show.
4: Yes, I've had that before. Yes.
0: Why did they do it?
4: I ended up with like a 20-cent piece imprint on my... Yeah, it was really hard. I don't know. Maybe it was a thing, but people don't carry around cash anymore, so I think I'll be all right.
3: Yeah.
4: I'll be okay.
0: They're not throwing their Apple Pay at you.
3: Throwing their vapes.
0: It's so sick. But the only thing that upsets me is you don't get royalties for Strawberry Kisses, do you?
4: Well, I'm being looked after by Sony as an artist that's been around for a long time now. But yes, yeah, they're looking after me, so I can't complain. But yeah, it took a long time to recoup. It was you know, Strawberry Kisses was a lot of money. The album was a lot of money invested in it.
3: And back in CD times,
4: it's a different world. But I'm being looked after, so I can't complain.
0: And we've got some merch to celebrate this 25 years as well.
4: I know. I was so excited when Sony reached out and were like, hey, we want to celebrate 25 years. And I was so grateful that people, first of all, remember the song and want to do something for it. And we kind of collabed and came up with this great idea to do some merch and just have some fun. So I've got T-shirts and I've got a cap.
0: The cap's so cool.
4: Isn't it cute?
0: I love the cap.
4: Thank you. I'll get you one.
3: Because I feel like everyone's favourite thing at the moment is really leading into the nostalgia. And this is doing exactly that.
4: Faded top, that, and then we've got the 7-inch of Strawberry Kisses, which is pretty cool as well to have it on vinyl. So I'm pretty excited about that.
0: Man, I need that as well. I'll buy that one.
4: I'll get you a whole
0: support outfit. Australian artists.
4: No, you've supported me enough over the years. I've got your back.
0: Now, I know you're very busy. I know you've got two dance studios, one in my hometown of the Central Coast and one in Sydney as well. Dance at Nikki Webster.
4: That's the branding. You got it, mate. You nailed it.
0: I know you're a mom and I know you're very, very busy, but any chance of any new music at any point?
4: Nothing planned. I mean, got any ideas? What should we do?
0: Well...
4: I mean, I hope so. I mean, I love music.
0: Yeah. I could send you a folder of demos that I've collected over the journey.
4: Okay.
0: And you can cut one of them if you'd like. You can use these microphones if you need a microphone.
4: I was actually thinking I sound really good right about I was like, I really like this.
0: The compression's dialed up.
3: Well, I was just thinking, I mean, I've said this to someone else. I said this, who did I say this with the other week? Kylie Minogue at the grand final halftime. Maybe we could get a reunion from the opening ceremony.
4: I mean, that's shooting high. I mean, I'm up for that if Kylie will have me. I mean,
3: I'm just offering up everyone. No, I've got nothing to do with
4: it. I'm here for it. I'm here. Yeah.
0: You are a national treasure. You are one of the... I always say to people that you are, like, literally one of the kindest people in this industry as well.
4: Oh, I appreciate that.
0: I mean it. You're a real one.
4: Thank you. Nikki Webster, we love you. Thanks, guys.
0: Thank you.
2: The Hot Hits with Nick and Lauren.
1: It's Olivia Rodrigo.
2: Here's my new single... Stupid song could ever say. Canberra's Hit 104.7.

0: right across Australia, the Hot Hits with Nick and Lauren, and welcoming our dear friend Bailey.
1: And now it's time for Bailey's Corner.
0: Corner is a segment hosted by our digital and social media producer, Bailey, where he brings us tidbits, facts, gripes of the week.
2: Sometimes a joke. The meaning of, like, the beginning of a joke.
0: You seem unprepared.
3: No, today's Bailey's Corner is apropos of Bailey's Corner.
2: Oh.
0: Hey.
3: But it's not apropos. It's more a scroll through Bailey's sent things to himself on Instagram that are facts that he wanted to save as facts, but he couldn't sort.
0: Because obviously we do apropos of nothing on the show, yes, where we don't have anything planned and we come up with something to talk about on the spot. So this is similar to that.
3: It is very similar to that.
0: Go for it.
3: The first thing I see is Vegemite could be Korean. So I remember this real. Have any of you been to a Korean barbecue before?
2: Yes.
3: So there's this thing that Koreans use in their food preparing.
0: Yeah.
3: It's gochujang, which is a chili.
2: Yes.
3: You know gochujang. There's another one that is like a soybean. It's the brown version
2: like
3: of it.
2: Like a yeasty thing.
3: Yeah, yeah, yeah. It is very similar to Vegemite. So now people are thinking, are these two independent creations or are they connected?
2: I think Vegemite was an independent creation because it was the flow off from
0: Bonox, wasn't it?
2: I thought it was... Anyway. I don't know. It was invented in South Melbourne.
0: Sure.
2: Yeah.
0: Really?
2: I
0: do understand this because soy sauce and Vegemite have similar sort of notes to them, don't they?
3: Yes, they do.
0: A little bit of a soya bean. Oh, yes, Carl?
4: Sure. Sorry, Vegemite was initially made by combining leftover brewer's yeast extract.
2: That's what I thought. It was a brewery. It was at the brewery and they had the leftover yeast. They're like, what do we do with this? I will make a spread.
0: It's abhorrent.
3: Okay, I want to give a shout out to the Chinese movie New Love.
2: Oh, I'm so loving this.
3: It is like a I don't want to call it a bad movie.
0: It is.
2: It is a bad movie.
3: No, because it's so good. It's so bad that it's good.
2: Well, it's so bad that it's literally becoming the most profitable film of all time.
3: Exactly. It's a smart move. It's very A24 of them. They have spent like a couple like $100.
2: It was a $200 budget.
3: $200. On this movie that is like poorly animated in Blender, and it has gone to cinemas somehow, and it is doing numbers.
2: It's made three million.
3: Oh,
0: are they seeing it because they feel bad for the creators?
2: I think
3: it's almost a joke now.
2: It's almost a joke watch. Right. So it's like, let's go check it out.
0: Do you reckon it's going to get an international release?
3: I'm sure.
0: The Dendy cinemas and stuff, and the Palace ones, they'll do a little run of it.
2: What's Dendy's?
0: Do you not have Dendy's in your part of the world? The omnipresent part of your
3: It's like the artsy indie cinema.
4: Old school cinema.
2: Oh,
4: yes.
2: No, I don't think I've heard of Dendy's.
4: Could you compare it to The Room? That it's a movie that people watch because it is just so, like, how
3: but
4: is
3: even
4: this made?
3: Worse.
2: Yeah.
3: Animated.
2: It looks horrendous. Surely it's some kind of social experiment.
3: I think it's just someone trying to make a buck, honestly.
2: Because when it's like comparatively, like what they've spent to what they've earned, it's like about to overtake like the Odyssey, I think.
3: Yeah, yeah.
0: Insane.
3: So next thing is, do you know those teeth that you put in for Halloween that you have as a kid, the ones that like look like Dracula teeth?
2: I glued them into my... The teeth, the plastic.
3: I think your ones are the Must Be Nice type, but I'm talking about like the cheap plastic ones at the jaw. They are condoms for vampires. Think about it.
2: Oh.
3: Because you'd usually bite someone as a vampire and it would have to inject, like you'd get the blood from them.
2: Yeah.
3: But if you have this plastic thing on, you wouldn't be biting them because it's like soft plastic. It's like a plastic.
2: Okay.
3: And I thought that was very interesting.
2: I'm picking up what you're putting down, except they're sucking the blood. They're not blowing the blood.
3: I'm sure there's something in the bite that would be doing something.
2: Well, it turns you into a vampire.
3: Yes, but you wouldn't be turning the other person into the vampire, would you?
2: No, because, I guess you're correct. You're not infecting them with vampire.
3: Yes.
0: I'm just really enjoying this.
2: Bailey just riffing.
3: Yeah. there was this thing that I saw about Sesame Street.
2: Yeah.
3: They were talking about the first homeless person that's going to be, like, the first homeless puppet that's going to be on Sesame Street. And people were very angry.
2: Yeah, because we have Oscar already.
3: He
2: lives in a trash can, hello.
3: But supposedly that is his home. So technically he's not homeless.
0: And he's not homeless.
2: He chooses to live there. And we've been inside it. It's not just a standard trash can.
3: It's nice.
2: Huge.
0: It's enormous.
2: It's a mansion can.
0: Yeah, it's very Grinch of him.
4: Is the idea of this homeless Muppet or this homeless Sesame Street character that he will appear in different parts of... the place, I'm hearing to be living in different parts of Sesame Street.
2: Probably. I mean,
3: I'd love to give you an answer.
2: Sesame Street are very good with...
0: woke.
2: Not woke. With highlighting different...
0: Marginalised
2: communities.
3: Are they the same people who make Tiny Desk? No.
0: No. It's on PBS.
3: Yeah.
0: Which is... No, it's separate. But they're the two government-funded ones over there. Yeah, PBS is the television, NPR is the radio.
3: I just wanted to get the music in here somehow.
0: That's fantastic. I like how you tie things
3: in. I'll do? I'll do one last thing. Can I get a free PlayStation from Sony?
2: I want a free PlayStation from Sony.
0: I think I need to ban you from using the radio.
3: I love Insta360
2: those Insta360 mics are amazing.
3: They are.
2: They're like the front of it. I didn't know what you were saying when you could update the logo. It's like a Kindle.
0: You can pause whatever graphic you want on this microphone and stick it to yourself.
2: This is not an ad. And I'm not a mic girl. I don't really care about this kind of stuff. You guys are the mic guys.
0: Yeah, we're mic.
2: You guys are all into that.
3: Mike.
0: Mike. The hot hits with Mike and Lauren. One of the greatest moments of our time. I got that here. Yeah, have a listen.
2: Who was it again?
0: Tiny Temper. I think this is it.
5: Yo, what's good? It's your boy Tiny Temper. And right now we're listening to the hot hits with Mike and Lauren.
0: Nick and Lauren, if you could do me one.
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2: Sorry,
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2: Nick and Lauren, if you could do me one.
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0: Sam Fender, Olivia Dean. Rain me in on the hot hits. It is Nick, it is Lauren, and it's time to play an absolute belter.
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3: Radio Australian music on the show every single night. I've been banging music by this guy for a very long time now. And finally, there's a song that I'm like, yeah, we need to play this on the radio. We need to play this for the people. Thursday night as well.
4: Yeah.
3: His name is Club Angel. He is a DJ. He is from Sydney.
4: Yeah.
3: He is bald.
4: Oh!
3: Gorgeous, gorgeous gentleman.
4: I was going to say one with the club, but I'm not bald. I don't know why I would say that. I love a bald gent.
3: Yeah, we love a baldy. And he's a gorgeous human being. And he's a great bloody DJ as well. Fantastic DJ. He's been touring pretty much the entire globe. He's just on UK, Europe and US. And he's doing that kind of like UK garagey sound.
4: Yes.
3: It's fast, it's hard hitting, it's fun. It's easy to sing along to. This song's got about 6 different words in it.
4: Oh, what he's done, which I love, he's got a little head tat. So like if you regret it, you can just grow your hair back.
3: And what
4: the
3: does the head tat say?
4: It said, till death.
3: Which is the name of this song.
4: Now it says on my run sheet, till death in brackets TBC.
3: That's because sometimes when we don't have the song loaded into the system, we write TBC and then we remove the words TBC once the song is loaded.
4: Oh, I thought it was
3: an
4: either
3: internal thing.
4: He hadn't decided on the proper name yet or...
3: Oh, yeah, he did that thing. That thing that Fred again does where he just calls things like a project, like a sort of pseudonym.
4: In all lowercase.
3: In all lowercase.
4: And all connected.
3: Out. Yeah, or like 02 bounce on the end of it. Yeah, it's good stuff. Anyway, let's play. It's absolute banger. Club Angel is in the building. This is called Till Death. Absolute heater to get your Thursday night started. And it's not going to end anytime soon because we got Will K coming in to do the hot mix in just a tick.

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0: Around Australia, the hot hits with Nick and Lauren on a Thursday night. And we have been hanging out to have these guys come by the room because we're just obsessed with this song. It's so good. Better Than Before is what it's called. Pamela is the duo that make it. Made up of Josh and Sarah. Sarah Ellen, you may know her from Instagram. She's a model. She's excellent.
1: They're two of the most beautiful people inside and out ever get the pleasure of meeting.
0: It's terrifying. Go and watch their music videos if you just want to feel like
1: yeah.
0: I don't know what the word is. Music's amazing. They are on tour for the rest of the week. They're about to jump on stage in Sydney if you're around, but they're going to be in Brisbane and the Gold Coast over the weekend as well. Please welcome Josh and Sarah. They make up Pamela.
2: Hey, this is Pamela, and you're listening to The Hot Hits with Nick and Lauren.
0: It is so exciting to welcome brand new Australian acts into our studio whenever we possibly can, and these guys, we've been bopping to the music. The EP is out. Pamela are here. Let's go. Welcome, guys.
3: Good to be here.
0: Rudimentary question, but how did you guys meet?
4: Yeah. Josh and I met about 5 years ago now because I was looking for a housemate and he was looking for a place to live in Kingsford, Sydney. He walked into my house with a beret on and like a pearl necklace in the middle of summer, Sydney summer. And I was like, wow, this guy's kind of unique. Anyways, he ended up moving in and shortly after we started jamming together and we just haven't really stopped jamming since.
0: That's so cute.
1: At what point did you go, hey, these are just, you know, lounge room jams, but we should make this a public jam?
3: it was like a year, maybe a year later.
4: Yeah.
3: We basically reached a point where...
4: I think it was two years.
3: We reached a point where we were no longer living together and we had a bunch of songs and we just thought it would be weird to have all these songs and no one ever hears them, because that was kind of the plan the whole time. We put on a show at the Pleasure Club in Newtown.
0: Yes. I heard about this show. I heard that the vibe was just like, that's where it all kind of made sense.
3: Dude,
0: started to make
3: there
0: sense.
3: There was for sure some like, there was just like something in the air that night. I think probably because it was all of our friends. And yeah, like we did that show and that was unofficially the birth of Pamela. Yeah. And we've literally not stopped since then.
4: Yeah, it was a very nerve-wracking show though, because it was all of our friends and family.
1: Yeah.
4: And for
1: and
4: someone
1: that's
4: who's
1: worse sometimes.
4: Oh, absolutely.
3: All the time it's worse.
4: Yeah. And for someone who's never really performed on stage before, it was, kind of like the best and worst decision. But afterwards, our friends were like grabbing us. I remember Pip Edwards was like, you guys have to do this, grabbing us by the shoulders and shaking us. But yeah.
3: I think just putting myself in their shoes, they probably also had no idea we'd been writing for like quite a while beforehand. Do you know what I mean? They probably thought we were going to sing like karaoke.
1: They're like,
3: something.
1: Oh, it's going to be like a Robert Stedford or something.
4: Yeah.
3: It was probably mostly relief that they were feeling.
0: Yeah. 100%.
1: I mean, you guys, it sounds like you guys have been doing this for a very long time and you've got such a refined, unique sound. It's got this real nostalgic feel to it, all of your music. How did you land on that particular sound for Pamela?
3: I mean, for me, I think we write with a large degree of freedom. Like for us, you know, if it sounds good, that's good enough for us. So we don't really contain ourselves like genre wise. Mm-hmm. When we write, it comes more down to when we like pick stuff for, you know, the records. That's where I guess a sound establishes itself.
4: For sure. I also think it wasn't really a decision. We were just, because we had no North Star when we began writing music, we were just writing whatever we wanted to, whatever felt good, whatever was instinctual for us. There was no decision that we wanted to sound like this or this genre. We were just doing what made us feel good.
0: That's when the best stuff happens.
1: Yeah. Not putting yourself in a box.
0: Yeah.
4: Absolutely. Yeah.
0: Because a lot of people do find that North Star and it can be inspiring, but it can also derail you.
1: Yeah, it sort of holds you back a little bit sometimes too.
3: Yeah.
4: For sure.
3: I think it's a hard thing to reverse engineer, but if you can be in like a group situation where you genuinely are not looking for outcomes, it's just a really nice space to create in because you're not chasing any sort of trends or...
1: What do I always say, Nick? It's like, I've never written a song in my life, but I say it's like when you go shopping, if you are looking for something in particular, you can never find it. But if you're not looking for anything, you find everything that you want.
4: It's like a boyfriend too.
1: Correct. Mm. Yeah. And that's literally how I imagine writing songs is.
0: Honestly.
1: Like, you go in with, I have to do this, it's harder.
0: It's so exciting. You guys have a massive future ahead. Yeah. We've absolutely been enamored by the music. So thank you so much for coming in and sharing with us today.
3: Thank you so much, guys. Thanks for having us.
4: Thanks, guys.

0: On the Hot Hits with Nick and Lauren, let's fire back up the sealed section, shall we?
1: Oh, yay!
2: Hot Hits. The sealed section.
3: I need more than sex to nourish my equilibrium, but I do need sex.
0: Oh, well, it's been a long time between literal drinks with our sex and relationships expert, Kiz Harvey, the Kismet podcast she does, and she is here with us every week.
1: Yay!
0: Talking
4: hey,
0: all of
4: guys,
0: it.
4: Guys, great to be back. You've had lots happening. Logie's looking hot.
1: Thank you, yes.
0: That's all we've had happening. Logie's looking hot. We're just priorities.
1: Gallivanting around, looking like but merely a shadow of our former selves. It's good
4: Please.
1: Fun.
4: Yeah, look like fun.
1: We're going to talk to you today about some new dating terms that have come across our desk, one of which is roster dating, which I think I might be a fan of. Can you explain to us, please, what roster dating is?
4: Look, and they're new terms, but I think they're old
1: Yeah.
4: It's, you know, playing the field was something that was used a while ago. You probably would have heard that term. It was normally used for men. Now, roster dating is used for men and women because equal rights and equal opportunity. And so it's basically keeping your options open. And I don't think it's positive or negative. I think it's what you make of it. Mm-hmm. Some people are built for it. Some aren't. Have you guys done the roster dating?
1: Not recently.
0: No, not recently. But there have been times where I've had a couple of people kind of that gave me different things, you know?
1: Yes.
0: Some of them are more for sex and some of them are more for intimacy and cuddles and watching movies and stuff, you know? And I think that's the thing. If you're not willing to fully commit, and maybe that other person's not willing to fully commit, you can get the different things that you get out of a relationship from three or four different people.
4: Mm. Yeah, I agree. And were you clear about that? Did you communicate that clearly with the person?
0: No, okay. So they all ended very messily.
1: But it would definitely be at a stage where you haven't had, like, the chat with someone yet, wouldn't it? It would be sort of when you're dating and you're kind of, I don't know.
0: It's kind of part of the fun of roster dating, I feel it would be.
4: Yeah, look, I think you can go on a great first date and then put all your eggs in one basket, right? And I think that's not a great thing. Mm. I think when you're younger and you haven't had that much experience dating as many people as you can so that you do find out what kind of intimacy you want, what kind of sex you want, how you function in that. It's really about you and finding out about yourself. But, you know, there's a downside too, the paradox of choice. You know, when there's too many people to choose from, and a great analogy is if you walk into a supermarket to get cereal and there's 1,000 cereals, oftentimes you walk out without buying anything. You go into your local deli and there's 3 options and you grab one.
1: Yeah.
4: You know, so I think there needs to be a limit. You shouldn't really have a spreadsheet
0: of cereals and deli meat.
4: Yeah. Don't mix your texts up. Be really clear. And then once you've decided to be exclusive, then commit to that.
1: Have the chat. Now, the other term that I would love to talk to you about, which perhaps I am also guilty of, some regard, is benching.
4: Yeah, another sporting term.
1: Yes.
4: Very
1: much. They usually come from sort of sporting. But it is a sport.
0: Yeah.
1: Dating is a sport.
0: And roster dating I had heard of. I think the gays may have coined it first because I've been hearing that in the gay world for a few years.
1: Right.
0: But benching's a new one to me. So is this the idea of sort of having someone on the bench that you can go to every now and then?
4: Same as a team.
0: Yeah.
4: You've got the reserve sitting on the bench. You're not really like, you can't come on the paddock.
1: Yeah.
4: You know, they're kind of there. They're in the background.
1: I'm not introducing you to my parents, but I'll watch a movie with you and have a snuggle. Netflix and chill, if you will.
4: Exactly.
1: Yep.
4: And there's also the you break up with somebody and they're totally into you and you're like, oh, I don't know what else is out there yet. I'm going to bench you for a little while.
0: Yeah.
4: So I think it can be quite cruel to be benched because you're committing but with a benefit. So you're looking for validation without really giving anything back.
1: Mm-hmm.
4: And so I'd suggest to anyone that feels like they're being benched, if you're confused, then ask the question, you know, casually, you know, I'm looking for something a bit more than just an occasional phone call or an Instagram or fire emoji at 10:30 at night. You know, what are we? And if you don't want to do that, if you're confused, that's not a mixed signal. That's a pretty clear signal.
1: Yeah.
4: Get out of there.
0: All right, well, you stay there, kids. We need to know more about this. We're talking through the new terms in the dating world.
1: Yeah.
0: We're getting in touch with the Gen Zs, baby.
1: Yep.
0: More kids next on The Hot Hits.
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She always knew she had something special inside. 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

0: 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That is She's the Best on the Hot Hits.
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0: to this.
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3: I need more than sex to nourish my equilibrium, but I do need sex.
4: Yeah, we're with Kiz Harvey, our sex and relationships expert, and we're talking about the concept of benching.
0: If you're benched, is the idea that you're not allowed to date anyone else, so you're just kind of sitting in limbo? Or if you're feeling benched, do you feel like that's free rein to go and play the field as well?
5: Look, I think if somebody benches you, they've clearly said they're not going to be in a relationship with you. There's not that commitment. And I also think of it in a way a bit like hoarding, in a sense. It's like, you know, you've got the old jeans that don't fit and you're hoping that maybe they will.
4: Yeah.
5: You know, and what you're doing in your wardrobe is taking up space for the new items that might suit you better.
4: Mm-hmm.
5: And so I think the best thing to do is if somebody's not, you're not into somebody, you're probably benching them for validation to make you feel good when you feel like it, and they're probably hoping for a greater commitment.
4: Yeah.
5: And that's kind of cruel.
4: I feel like the older I get, the less I am, the less inclined I am to do that type of thing.
0: Mm.
4: Like, I feel like in my 20s, I was bench city. I was benching left, right, and centre. But now I'm sort of like, oh, if I'm not seeing a future with you, I'm not going to waste my time. You know?
5: Yeah, because it's you've still got to emotionally give something to them, and it takes away from whoever you might meet. I think that's a really great point.
0: Mm-hmm. And time feels shorter, doesn't it? As we get older, it feels like we've got less time to mess around with someone and, like, leave them on the bench for no apparent reason. You just want to kind of move on to the next thing, don't you?
5: Yeah, there's that maximizer too, the person who dates lots and lots and lots of people and then says, I want the amalgamation of the person I've got on the bench. You know, their great smile, the way they look, but I want the intimacy with the person that's also on the bench. That's your team of reserves that you've got.
0: Yep.
5: And at some point, there is a theory that's used to buy houses and to employ people. It's 37%. Once you've done the 37%, just grab the next person that's great, and then it's used in dating in that sense. So say your dating life is from 18 to 40, 37% is around 26. And then you've dated probably a good pool of people, most people have, at 26. So then you go, if I want to commit, it's not such a great math equation to do with dating, but because everyone's different and you might have an age that's older than that. But if you've dated plenty of people, it's then about putting in the work.
4: Yeah.
5: There's no relationships perfect.
4: Is there a difference between men and women in that respect? Because I've read a theory before that men will settle down with, not all men, but there is a lot of men will settle down with the woman or the person who is in front of them, whoever that is, whenever, if they are ready.
5: The cab like, light.
4: They literally just are like, I'm ready now, and whoever is in front of them, bang. So it's not so much about like you're a good luck chuck, it's about that person genuinely wasn't ready either.
5: Yep, that's definitely a theory. I think it's called a cab light theory, and so it's like a taxi is not available, it puts its light on, somebody jumps in and they're off on their journey.
4: Correct.
5: And that's the theory about men, particularly with dating, that they're not ready, and then when they are, they've probably dated a lot, so it's that 37% extrapolated out to another theory.
4: Yeah.
5: That, when they're ready, you're ready. But that's kind of the same for everyone. It's not just guys, right?
4: Yeah.

0: you're not ready. You're not ready. But women love dopamine.
1: Yeah, we get a little bit more attached, shall we say.
0: Yes, we can.
2: Thank you for bringing us inside the Gen Z world for this room of non-Gen Zs. Kiz Harvey, we appreciate you. We'll see you next week.
0: Thank you for having me. Great, guys.
3: It's Olivia Rodrigo. This is my song, The Cure. Canberra's hit 104.7.

0: Olivia Rodrigo. It's The Cure. It's The Hot Hits. It's Nick and Lauren.
1: In celebration of the night that was, it's the Hot Hits Awards Ceremony.
0: Yeah, let's wrap the week with a couple of awards for things that have happened in on or around the show. Lauren Barry, here's the first award of the night.
2: I'm going to give my award to... Great question. Let's see what we do. Let's see. Nikki Webster? She's had enough. Pamela? I did like them. I'm going to give my award actually tonight to Youngblood, who's getting my Daredevil Idiot Boy of the Week. Because that man has just been crowd surfing in a wheelchair because he broke his leg. Well, hun, you're not going to break your other leg. You're going to hurt someone else as well.
0: Exactly.
2: You don't have to be so chaotic all the time. We love you. It's okay to stay on the stage.
0: Yes, you do. I'm Youngblood.
2: Youngblood.
0: Producer Bailey, you got an award for tonight.
3: Yes, I have an award for McDonald's. I love... I haven't had them for a while, actually. This is kind of an anti-reward, actually.
0: Mm.
3: They made a 515-page document on a person who had an account of McDonald's, the Macca's app, but in America. And there's so much data about this person, about if they're going to come back, how many times they're going to come back in their lifetime, when they expect to, like, live and stuff. The guy released the document. So they have to give the document back to the human.
0: Oh, you can FOI it.
3: You have to.
0: I'm going to find mine out.
3: You should.
2: I saw a headline today, I didn't click on it, that McDonald's are bringing back a breakfast item. What is it? Do you know?
3: I'm not that deep into McDonald's lore.
2: Do they still have hotcakes?
3: Yes, of course. They've got some new McMuffins with, like, lettuce and tomato on it.
2: Like a BLT. They were good, actually. They was like a BLT one.
3: Yeah.
0: I know the item.
2: What is it?
0: After seeing how popular the Grimace meal was in 2024, the Golden Arches is creating a new meal based on another beloved character of theirs. The Birdie's Brekkie meal.
2: Birdie's back!
0: Based on Birdie the Early Bird.
2: Is this the big breakfast?
0: It's only landing in Australia. You'll be able to... The meal will feature your choice of one of four breakfast favourites that are topped with Birdie's Brekkie signature sauce, which is bright pink.
2: Oh.
0: You can get a Birdie sausage and egg McMuffin, Birdie bacon and egg McMuffin, Birdie chicken and bacon McMuffin, and a Birdie Brekkie wrap.
2: I don't think I want pink sauce
0: with pink sauce on
3: it. Oh, do you guys know the lore about pink sauce?
2: No, but you are our sauce
3: it's
2: man.
3: TikTok. There was a lady who made this pink sauce and sent it out to all her viewers selling it, and she did not get it, like, tested or anything, and it would, like, some of them would go bad, some people would get sick, some people got really sick and had to go to hospital, and that's the pink sauce.
2: The very same?
3: It is the pink sauce, but this is obviously...
0: I remember they had pink sauce for Barbie at Grilled.
2: Yeah.
3: Oh, what about that's right. the purple sauce one? For the K-pop Demon Hunters.
2: Do you guys remember when they just released green ketchup?
0: Bad.
2: Or was it blue ketchup? Like it was.
0: I think it was green.
2: It was tomato sauce, and it was just green.
0: I have further information.
2: Please.
0: You not only get one of your favorite McMuffins with pink sauce on it.
3: No,
0: you also get a hash brown.
3: Oh, no.
0: With no pink sauce, and you get a brand new Birdie strawberry shortcake frappe, which features a biscuit
2: Bailey.
0: With almond whipped cream.
3: Oh, I'm liking this one. Oh, that's good.
2: Bailey's so excited.
3: Oh, the Grimace shake was good. Did you have it?
2: No, I didn't.
3: I went. I ended up in a forest after drinking that.
2: Oh, that's a sugar high.
3: You should watch the video.
0: Hang on. To celebrate, Macca's has also released a song by Birdie.
3: Oh.
0: Available on Spotify.
2: Music. I love that they've even brought Birdie back because for some reason Grimace, of all the Taste Buddy people, had his moment. They've seemed to have forgotten. I mean, Ronald's gone.
3: Birdie's
2: gone. And the Hamburglar, maybe he's in prison.
0: Ronald's still around.
2: Not like Grimace. Grimace has become the big ambassador.
0: Ronald's now the ambassador of the charity.
3: Yeah.
0: Ronald out of house. Course.
3: They wanted to get away from it during the scare.
2: The clown
3: scare.
2: That's right.
3: Of 2015.
2: Yes. The great clown scare of...
0: The great clown
3: of the world.
2: That was weird that
0: now,
2: time.
0: Yeah. I would like to offer an opportunity for an award for myself and producer Carl.
2: Yes, yes.
0: Alas, we've done 4.5 minutes on McDonald's and we must move on.
2: Why don't you just be quick?
3: Just be quick, yeah.
0: Oh, well, my award goes to, I don't know, something that happened in this studio about 3 minutes ago in which... Lauren Barry has to catch an early flight tomorrow morning. Got to get up early. And this is what was said just a moment ago. Just listen to this.
2: Nick, there's a travesty on this flight. Even though I'd paid for my Economy X.
0: Yeah.
2: My last flight.
0: Yeah.
2: And they changed it. I'm in 25D and I can't upgrade my seat.
0: How will you go on?
2: No. Okay.
0: In 25D.
2: I have taken that many flights in the last 2 months that I just want to get on and off. I just want to get on and off the plane. I pay for it, but it's not that expensive.
3: You're really wishing you didn't ask for him to do an award now, aren't you?
2: Yes.
3: Oh, Miss Lauren Barry.
2: Hey, it doesn't matter.
0: It's all about make a little money.
2: Carl, do you have an award?
4: The quickest award ever. All the fantastic guests that we had in today. Oh, everyone was just so delightful.
2: Yep.
4: Such wonderful interviewees. And all of them complimented you on your interviewing.
2: Oh.
4: So also a little award to you guys.
2: Thank you, Carl.
0: Thanks, Carl.
2: How lovely.
3: Not including Zen Roy because they didn't.
2: Oh, shut up.
0: Leave Zen Roy alone. Not her fault. All right, we're back with more big hot hits on Saturday from 5 o'clock with the Hot Hits on 20. What's going to be number one? And Monday we're back from 7 o'clock. Bye.
2: Bye.
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6: You know what I do love about the 1st of July? You always see rando groups
7: of
6: people at like some pub restaurant.
7: Dude, I walked through the town around... It was like it was coming up to the end of the year. And I was like, what? The pubs are packed. Why is there so many people in these venues that are usually empty on like a Tuesday? It was heaving. And I'm like, oh, the boss has the credit card out. Yeah.
6: It's always the weirdest mix of people as well. I'm always like, how would you all know each other? And you're like, oh, some accounting firm. Yep, that's it. You're all there. The whole office is here. A boutique accounting firm.
7: Yeah, the IT crew with human resources having a chat to each other. There we go.
6: Congrats to everyone.
7: Why didn't Matt and Alex All Day Breakfast have our own like little end of financial year party?
8: Oh, I'm happy to.
6: Yeah. You know what we need to do? Make money. That's what you need to have a financial year.
7: Stop giving this podcast away for free. Although we did do a live show, the Matt and Alex annual general meeting at one point, the shareholders, which is you listening, you did come along to that, which was very nice.
6: Well, we listened to the board members recently. Why don't we chat about some of the results of this survey that we did, Bron? Have you got the results there?
8: Yeah.
6: Can you give us a bit of a gist?
7: It's also Confession Fridays. Bron has something to confess, and so we thought we'd all step up to the plate to just get things off our chest and enjoy the weekend, you know?
6: All right, let's dive in. Matt and Alex All Day Breakfast. Hope you're well.
9: Let's get this show on the road.
10: Let's go.
7: Here we go. Bron, have you been naughty?
8: Something happened over the last couple of days that I feel pretty guilty about.
7: All right, well, luckily... All Day Breakfast here is a safe space. It's very cheap therapy. You're able to let us know exactly what's happened, and our untrained responses can potentially do more damage. So go right ahead. What do you have to confess?
8: Well, it was my dad's birthday not too long ago.
6: Oh, happy birthday, Daddy Bron.
8: Thank you. He'll love that. I didn't have a card for his birthday, but the last few months, Chloe has started just doing scribbles on paper.
7: Oh, yeah.
8: And I thought, perfect. I'm gonna get her to do a little drawing. You know, they're just at the moment they're just like lines on the page.
7: Yeah,
6: bro, this is a total hack. I mean, this is what happens when you've got kids. You forget the card, and then you just go, "Oh, but Chloe made something for you."
8: Yeah.
7: Oh man, that is the perfect just loophole.
6: And they go, "If you don't like this card, so sweet, yeah."
7: You're the problem because this is cute and there's nothing you can do about that.
8: Exactly. Yep. And then just wrote in the corner, like I wrote, obviously, like Tupa, happy birthday, blah, blah, blah, from Chloe. Anyway, so then I was trying to get her to do this drawing and usually she loves it, but then we were in a rush. I was like, oh, I forgot to do this.
7: Quickly, draw.
8: Yeah, literally, the pressure of drawing. I was like, can you, like, just come on, you know, do something. And she didn't want a bar of it. So then I was like, okay, we've got to go to the restaurant. Like, I just quickly did a couple of scribbles on the paper.
7: A counterfeit painting, Bron. You made a counterfeit toddler painting.
8: It's with crayons, yes.
7: The controversy around the Rembrandts or the Picassos that are actual on Antiques Roadshow are found to be frauds. And here we are in the safety of your own home, suddenly. Oh, my gosh.
6: Bron.
8: Anyway, but then it was fine. No one questioned it. It was all...
6: Yeah, of course they didn't, because no one would believe that anyone would be as callous as to forge their child's drawings.
8: I did it very true to form. It looks like an original.
7: The brush strokes were spot on.
6: This
7: wow.
6: is the biggest controversy in art this week, even more so than the Doyle's Landscape Art Award controversy that came out in Queensland. Did you hear about this?
7: I did not hear about Queensland art controversy. I'm sorry,
6: Well, a leading Queensland art dealer says the award-winning work from last year's Doyle's Landscape Art Award is a blatant copy.
7: You know what? I take that back. I did see the two different paintings and they are exactly the same, basically.
6: They look so, so similar. It is unbelievable. $20,000 was the prize. And yes, there's a lot of controversy going out there.
7: The winner was stripped, wasn't it?
6: Yes.
7: Wow. Yes. Okay, so, Bron, is this the first time you have confessed this confessional? So your dad listening to this podcast last now, this is the first time he's going to know.
8: This is the first time.
7: The art he thought was from his granddaughter was actually a fake.
8: Yeah, and it gets worse because I went to their house a couple of days ago and I noticed that he had framed it.
6: Oh, no.
7: So he's going to have to take it out of the frame.
8: And it's on display.
7: Oh, Bron!
8: In the living room.
7: Oh, what do you do there? Oh, how are you going to bring it up? Are you just going to hope he listens to this podcast?
8: He does listen. So I think, sorry, Dad, if you're listening now.
7: Oh.
8: But I will get you an original and we can put that in
7: there. Put that in the frame.
8: Yes. And you can watch it happen.
7: Okay.
8: Maybe. Yeah.
6: Oh, my God.
7: Have to witness the painting. We're going to have to get some sort of certificate of authenticity to make sure that there's not another controversy like this, Bron.
6: I would watch what you're doing, Bron, because, I mean, in the same way that, like, artists have gotten in a lot of trouble for appropriating Indigenous artwork, the toddler community could be very angry with you soon if they find out that you're just getting the credit for their work and their styles.
8: I know. I feel bad. Well, I didn't even think twice about it, but the minute I saw it framed, I was like, oh, my God, I have to say something.
7: You thought, okay, the card's going to be hanging around for a few days, hit the bin,
8: yeah.
7: And now it's in the it's in the frame. Oh, boy.
6: Oh, no. Okay, well, look, that is a big confession. I mean, I thought I was going to be in trouble for my confession, but mine's nothing compared to yours. I have to confess to my dear partner, Belinda, and she doesn't know this, and I'm hesitant to even bring it up. Because I feel like I'm going to get in trouble if she does listen to, she does listen to the podcast. So eventually when she listens to this episode, I spilt my beer on the rug in the lounge room. It's a very white rug. It's a very nice rug. And, I took last month off.
7: Drinking, yeah.
6: Oh, yeah, off alcohol. But I was enjoying a non-alc beer.
7: Mm-hmm.
6: And then the carpet rug was enjoying a non-alc beer as well. Tipped it right over, just watching it glug out. And the panic, the sheer panic. I scrambled, bro. I was dousing it with water. It was, and Belinda was upstairs having a shower. So I opened up the doors and Belinda comes out. It's like, why are the doors open? It's freezing out here. I'm like, oh, yeah.
7: Get a bit of fresh air.
6: Exactly. But I was just trying to get the rug dry in time. But I haven't heard anything from her, so yeah. I don't think she knew.
7: Goodness me.
6: And now I really hope that she doesn't spot it. So apologies.
7: Can't see it. Hopefully no harm done. I had to confess something because we need to, like, wash a few towels from Comedy Republic, right? I'm like, I'm going to take them home. And Annalise is like, my dad's away. He lives quite close to the venue. You just wash and dry to his place. I'm like, oh, sweet. She goes, yeah, there's a spare key. You just grab it and go in and do that. So I had to do that. But then, like, it was taking forever. They were still wet. I'm like, oh, I sort of left him there. I'll pick him up soon while he's out of town. He came back from out of town before I had a chance to pick it up. So I'm like, oh, I've got to confess that, hey, you might see some towels in there. I'm like, all right, what's the best way to do that? And so I sent a text, said, I got a call from authorities. There are reports of a break-in at your place from the infamous towel cleaner. Some sheets were rusted dried. The assailant remains unknown, but I've been asked to drop by yours today to collect the evidence that may have been left in your dryer to take to the lab for testing. Let me know if there's a good time and I'll inform the sergeant. Anyway, tried to make a bit of a joke out of it, right?
6: Yeah, that's nice.
10: And I don't hear back for a while. I'm like, oh, I hope he's not annoyed that I just broke in and used his washing machine. But then I got back a really long message, like a really, really long message.
6: Okay.
10: And I'm going to read it to you now. So after my confession, this is what I got back from Brian. Thank God you called. I came home to a scene of pure carnage. Sheets and duna covers hidden inside the dryer, still warm, clearly a professional job. The washing machine door was ajar. The fabric softener disturbed. I've been sitting in my car outside ever since, too shaken to go back in. Please advise the sergeant that the evidence is still in situ and I have not touched anything, though I did briefly consider folding it. I need this wrapped up before I can sleep in my own home again. I've done my own preliminary investigation and the evidence is damning. The duna cover was inside out, classic amateur move. The dryer was set to delicate, which tells me the assailant knew these sheets. This was no random act of laundering. Come whenever, bring Tim Tams. This could be a long day. Please advise the sergeant that I am available all morning and will be requiring a full written report for my records and possibly a hug. I can't talk about what I saw. The fitted sheet can now never be folded. Who does that? A monster, that's who. Tell the sergeant to bring a trauma counsellor and a good detective because there are thread count clues that point to someone with inside knowledge of this household. I fear I may know the perpetrator. While I cannot say much, at this time what I can say is this was no amateur job. This has all the hallmarks of the fluffy flan fabric felon.
6: Oh, my God.
10: Flan being Annalisa's nickname. So kudos to Brian Wilson.
6: Wow, there you
10: also
6: go.
10: Also listens to this podcast. So hello, Brian, and one of the all-time great texts. Thank you very much.
6: That is top notch.
10: That's huge.
6: Oh, my gosh. When's the novel coming? That was beautiful prose.
10: He needs to write a crime thriller. I've been telling him for bloody years. Anyway, we've got your calls as well for Confession Fridays. Jake is on the line. G'day, Jake. What's your confession for today's show?
11: So me and my wife were on a flight returning from America quite a few years ago now. Mm. And my wife's not a great flyer, so she was in the toilet with a bit of an upset stomach. And I'm not a great sleeper on the flight. So while we're in the States, I bought some quite heavy sleeping tablets, I'd call them. Mm. And as I was mid-sleep, I had the hostess come over with our meals and wake me up and put them down. And in my drowsiness, I've bumped hers onto the dirty plane floor.
10: Oh, you moved in your seat and, like, knocked your wife's food onto the floor.
11: Yeah, so the fruit, the meat, the bread roll, everything went on the fluffy carpet. So I've quickly, in my dazed state, tried to pick everything up and place it neatly back on her tray and then had to sit there in a bit of guilt as she came back and I watched her eat all the dirty food.
6: Jake!
11: With the fluff that was sitting on it.
10: You didn't confess in the moment.
6: Oh, my God!
10: Jake, no.
6: You know, the good thing is, Jake, plain floors, notoriously clean.
11: Yeah, so, I've noticed that every time I've hopped on one now, I look down and go, geez, it's immaculate.
10: You see people trying to stop their deep vein thrombosis by walking barefoot up and down the aisles straight after they come out of the bathroom. Exactly.
6: Oh,
10: yeah.
6: My God. Jake, has she ever known this?
11: No, so I'm hoping when she listens to this podcast, it's the soft way to bring to her.
6: Oh, my gosh. I tell you what, if I were you, I'd be inspecting your meals very closely in the near future, mate. Yeah, you've got toothbrush in the toilet situations coming to you, I reckon, Jake.
10: Did you make it up to her anyway?
11: Well, on that trip I proposed to her, so that sort of... She can't be too upset.
10: You didn't drop the ring in the toilet or something before you put it on her finger, did you?
11: No, but it was on sale when I bought it. So.
10: Okay, well, man after my own heart. Thank you very much, Jake. We'll connect to you next time.
11: Have a good one.
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2: Well, g'day, g'day. Matt and Alex are with you. A little bit of a break happening in the football at the moment in the World Cup. A couple of days off between the quarters and semis.
3: Giving everyone a time to rest.
2: I know.
3: What do you reckon? You reckon hydration break, just an excuse to put ads in?
2: How do you feel about these hydration breaks, by the way? Just in case you don't know, they've decided to just chuck this random not half-time break into the football. I mean, it's been a bit of a contentious issue. Do you mind it or what?
3: Doesn't affect me too much, but has to be a cash grab, surely.
2: Oh, well, yeah, well, you know, you've seen it. They call it on this SBS one, the Macca's, you know, yeah. Hydration break or whatever. And so, I mean, apparently it's given them a whole bunch of extra millions. We have got a big show for you, Dice. So I want to talk about some funny DMs that have been floating around the hip-hop world.
3: Oh, don't tell me. You've had a couple of beers. You've sent the Hilltop Hoods another DM, Matt.
2: Oh, actually, no. I can give you an update on my messaging with the Hoods.
3: What about Mike Skinner? You from the streets.
2: I haven't
3: You're
2: messaged
3: still...
2: the streets recently. Thank you. Put your manners back in, Alex Dyson. All right, we're going to dive in. Matt and Alex on their breakfast. Hope you're well.
4: Let's get this show on the road.
3: Let's go. Here we go.
2: Yes, well, I did message the Hilltop Hoods.
3: Recently?
2: Well, yeah, I got the phone number in here. Suffer, Hilltop Hoods, Adelaide.
3: Great. That is where the Hoods are from.
2: Messaged him on the 23rd of April, Thursday, 4:40 p.m.
3: Oh, yeah?
2: This is the first message in 4 years.
3: Whoa.
2: That I've sent this directly to his mobile phone number, not I've messaged on DMs, et cetera, or comments, et cetera. But this one came down. Driving down to the Gold Coast to host Queensland Music Awards yesterday, finally gave Fall from the Light a full listen. Loved it, man. Well done. Hope you guys are well.
3: Huge.
2: Then in brackets, O'Kine. No response. That was 2 months ago now, 2.5 months ago. So
3: yeah. Sometimes you receive a message and, like, sometimes we're recording this podcast, you know, and friends will message and it's like I could look down at my phone, like, see who's it from. Like, oh, cool, got that info. But because I've opened it and then we're back, you know, busting out the banter. I forget that I've ever got it. And then I'll have to send a little follow-up in the weeks. Like I got a message from a friend from Warrnambool going, how much do you reckon this is worth? A little while ago. It took me 2 weeks to respond because I got it during pod. It was a photo of a CD that I made and sold around Warrnambool College that I'd recorded my end-of-year song, end-of-year report, which I performed at the final assembly about the teachers. I had found the CD that they sold around the school, and it had the B-side I Wanna, which was a B-side song, which was I Wanna Make Babies With You.
2: Oh, my God. Where is it?
3: A moving anthem.
2: No. You cannot bring up that this CD exists without bringing in a copy of it.
3: Well, I don't have it. And then I responded after 2 weeks. I'm like, oh, so sorry. This deserved a lot quicker response. And I haven't heard back after that.
2: They've messaged you. They have it. So it's not like you can't get it. They have a copy of it.
3: I think they said it was too scratched and is unsalvageable.
2: Oh, that sounds like a big old wad of horse manure. You blatant liar.
3: No, the song sounds like a big old wad of horse manure, Matt, which is why I'm not going to dump it on our listeners' ears who expect premium content.
2: Excuse me. After the harrowing shame and embarrassment that you put me through on my first year of Triple J when I decided to expose my songwriting skills to the country via way of a track called Pardon Me,

0: Yeah, that is on the internet. Fresh for you to listen to, and with a full video clip as well.
1: You gave me a little bit of a video clip.
0: Yeah.
1: And the ridicule that I copped.
0: What do you mean ridicule? What do you mean? People were loving it. All right. You've suddenly got into a place with resources. We filmed a video clip. We released the single. It's got bloody more views than the Boilermakers stuff you've been putting out. So you should be thanking me. For bloody helping your music career, all right?
1: Yeah, well, okay, fine. Then you should get the glow up as well. You should get the musical industry right. boost. Go on.
0: All right.
1: Bron, what do you think? Do we want to hear these songs?
2: 100%.
0: I'll ask my friend Greta, who messaged me, whether the CD is still available and whether we have the technology. I mean, I could probably just bring a piano in and play it from memory.
1: Oh, my God. I'm so... No, I want to hear Baby Daiso.
0: There's already enough singing on this podcast, terrible singing for me in this podcast, that people don't need anymore, do they?
2: I want the teen version.
1: Yeah, exactly.
0: When I was back in my Bieber days.
2: Yeah.
1: I want the full Fringe Daiso.
0: This is probably even pre-Fringe Daiso. The Fringe didn't become longer than the rest of it till 22.
1: Oh, until you hit your cools.
0: Yeah.
1: We can all bring in a track. I don't mind exposing more of my, you know, olden day stuff if it's going to make you feel better. But, Bron, do you have anything?
2: No. Clean
1: what
2: history.
1: What about like a tap performance or something from school?
0: Got a video of you doing calisthenics or something we can...
2: No.
0: ...release to the public? No, none of that?
2: I don't think so.
1: Sure.
2: No.
0: Did you ever... Were you somebody who put on concerts for your parents?
2: That doesn't ring a bell. They put me in dancing lessons and I, like, always hated being on stage.
0: Really?
2: And it's like you do the routine for a year and by the end of the year I still didn't know it. I wasn't made to be a performer.
1: I just say that, like, Sophia is in her putting on performances for the family era. Nice. And, you know, like, if she has a friend over, they'll go and learn a dance routine upstairs and then come down and... Mm-hmm. Do it.
0: Does Sophia, like we did, charge for such performances for you to watch?
1: No, not yet, but it won't be long.
0: But halfway through, she stops and there's an Airbnb ad.
1: But I used to think before I had kids, I was a bit like, oh, this is, you know, a little bit eye-rolly, a little bit cringe having to sit down and watch kids do some little performance, especially because they're nowhere near as good as I am. Do you know what I mean? It'd be like Michael Jordan going to watch some under sevens basketball game. Like, oh, just get it in the hoop for God's sake. Just dunk it.
0: I don't know. If Chris Rock was here, he'd bring up you comparing yourself to Michael Jordan, Matt.
1: Anyways, so the point is, when they do it, oh my God, your little heart melts. It's so sweet.
0: Mm.
1: Oh, I love it. So, yes, we're in that phase right now. But no. So all of this stuff, I bring up these messages and this, you know, the music industry game is because there's been some rappers floating around the internet recently, especially the Australian internet.
0: Do we have our own internet?
1: Who have caught the eye of the hip-hop scene.
0: Okay.
1: Do you know the rapper The Game?
0: In the US, yeah.
1: Yeah.
0: His big name.
1: He's been floating around the DMs of people. Here's one that he messaged to someone. I'm in the studio now. Same day turnaround for features. Only doing this limited time. What's the budget right now? Let's kill this shit.
0: What? So The Game is sliding into Australian rappers' DMs.
1: Yeah.
0: And asking them to immediately jump on a feature track in the States, provided they have the budget to have him as a feature?
1: Yes, exactly. Now he slid into someone else. Checked you out, you hard. Let's kill shit. Where you from? Fire emoji. Well,
0: that's pretty cool.
1: And here's another one. Let's lock in. That's all he sent.
0: Does he have the blue tick? And this is the game.
1: He's got 13 million followers, yeah.
0: Oh, damn.
1: But the problem is there's a couple of well-known hip-hop artists who have been doing this over the years. Mm-hmm. And it's... somewhat dubious. There's another artist, Neo, who was talked about in the news recently for doing similar things.
0: Right.
1: They slide into the DMs, you know, say, hey, yo, let's collab. I'll jump on a feature for you. All you got to do is send me 10K or whatever.
0: Yeah.
1: 5K. I'll get you your feature.
0: Mm-hmm.
1: Then the artist never hears from them again.
0: Oh, so the artist goes, yeah, sure.
1: They'll send the money and then the rapper never ever
0: provides the feature.
1: Provides the feature or the intro.
0: Bro.
1: So all these rappers that have been hit up by the game, people are just like, nah, bro.
0: So no one sent the game money and is currently waiting for that. So that hasn't happened.
1: Well, not yet. There are some who have done it in the past to other artists.
0: We better not say the game is doing
1: We're not that. Saying that the game is doing anything. We're not saying that Neo is doing anything. There has just been stories in the past about artists.
0: Other rappers.
1: Other rappers who have done this sort of thing.
0: Okay.
1: But also on top of that, the game is quite notorious for his DM actions. Have you heard about F3?
0: The computer key?
1: Yes.
0: What's F3? So, I don't know what that means. I know F5 is refresh.
1: Have you had anyone slide into your DMs, Bron, trying to, you know, pick you up?
2: Not recently.
1: Oh, okay. Well, maybe you know, they need some of the game's game to pick up people. See, the game recently posted on his Instagram saying, oh, well, I've had to retire my F3 pickup line.
0: What does F3 mean? Well, I don't understand the...
1: Well, this is what he does. This is what the game has been known to do. Slides into the DMs of some random shoulder with... All he'll do is just post F3, right? That's it. Just the letter F and then the number 3.
0: Let's just say you're a shorty and you're just hanging out on Instagram and you see that you've received a message from a famous rapper... Yeah. Open the DM and it just is the letter F and the number 3.
1: Yes, that's right. Okay. And then inevitably, the lady will reply like...
0: The shorty in question, yep.
1: Yeah, will like reply like, what? Or like question mark or I don't get it.
0: Yeah.
1: And then the rapper will say, oh, damn, my bad. I saw a snack and thought this was a vending machine. Anyway.
0: That's the old bait and switch.
3: Come for the story, stay for the detours. Matt and Alex, the all-day breakfast podcast for your super-duper early morning.
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2: Yes, another special edition of Matt and Alex All Day Breakfast because the one and only Matt O'Kine is on the road. Joining us today from... Are you still in Rome?
3: I am still in Rome. I'll be in Rome for the next 3 days. I can give you some updates on what this brilliant, beautiful Italian city is like. Very busy.
2: Been to the Colosseum yet?
3: No, but a couple of... I mean, I've seen it. We're staying just down the road from it, but haven't ducked in. I don't know. When you're travelling with a seven-year-old, you've got to think about what's fun for the seven-year-old.
2: This is where they used to stab each other with swords for entertainment.
3: Exactly.
2: The whole reason you're over there as well, Matt, I didn't ask you about yesterday, which is the big wedding, and rumour has it there are a few troubles getting along, so we'll find out about that in a moment on All Day Breakfast.
4: Let's get this show on the road.
5: Let's go.
4: Here we go.
2: Yes, Matt, you're doing what? The amount of people I know who know other people who get married in Italy, how come I'm two steps away from people getting married in Italy? How come I only know people who want to get married in Italy?
3: I was going to a wedding in a town called Sudbury in Suffolk, just outside of London. That's why
2: Where the wedding was?
3: That's why I'm over here. Yes.
2: I thought it was the Italian, you know, Tuscan vineyard sort of weddings style of things. So my uncle and auntie were over there a few months ago for a wedding.
3: Oh, really?
2: Yeah.
3: What, in Italy?
2: Yeah.
3: Who are your uncle and auntie going to weddings for? I mean, that's pretty bougie.
2: I know, it's amazing. I was thinking about you at this time of year as well, but because with all the World Cup going on, England, Spain, France in the semis, Italy didn't even make the top 48.
3: Yeah.
2: So I'm not sure how they're feeling there about it.
3: Yeah, it's no one's really talking about it as much as they are in other places. I was in Paris when France is playing some games, and that was going off, son.
2: Oh, it would have been.
3: Oh my God, the place was locked down. But of course, me, Sophia, Belinda, we're all going to bed at like, you know, 9 p.m.
2: Yeah,
3: we were all jet lagged, feeling terrible. We're just struggling to get through the day. The game in France is not even starting until 11 midnight.
2: I barely had their first croissants by that time in France, such
3: exactly.
2: as the late
3: and
2: night
3: they're
2: culture.
3: Fine, yeah. So I didn't get to actually watch it. I did watch the Socceroos. Sadly, heartbreaking. You know, loss from a pub in Farringdon with a couple of other Aussies, which was nice. But the wedding. Almost didn't happen for us, Alex Dyson.
2: Hang on. You've travelled 30 hours by plane to get this to this wedding and you almost didn't make it.
3: Yes. So we had to catch a train for 2 hours outside of London, right, okay. with a train stop in the middle. And
2: to switch trains.
3: Countryside wedding. So we weren't sure, you know, accommodation in these small towns in England, especially when you're a sort of late addition to the wedding, because we'd said originally, oh, we won't be able to make it. Mm-hmm. And then suddenly we were like, no, actually we can. Everything's cleared up. Let's go. But of course, in these small towns, there's only like one or two hotels. They're all booked out from other people who are going to the wedding. So suddenly you're scouring the place, trying to find places to stay. Very difficult when you don't know anyone and, you know, there's no hotels.
2: Now, can I ask you two things? Because I saw a British bloke in Sydney talking about how good it was in Sydney, catching a train for two and a half hours, Sydney to Newcastle, second biggest town. So he paid $7, $7 Australian dollars.
3: I saw this.
2: £3.5. I think I saw it because you liked it. It said that Matt O'Kine had liked this reel.
3: Yes, because I tell you what, I didn't like it. I liked it because I was sitting on a train that cost me $145, if you don't mind.
2: That's why I
3: liked it.
2: $145 per person. Yeah.
3: It was so expensive.
2: What a joke country.
3: I've spent so much money on trains. It's insane. Oh, the other thing I was doing while I was riding around in the tube, which, okay, London at the moment, can I go on my rant?
2: Let's do it.
3: It's so expensive. So insanely expensive. I walked past a juice place, right? A juice place.
2: Juice.
3: £9 for a fresh orange juice. Yep. That's $18 at the moment.
2: Yep.
3: If you don't mind.
2: Have you been buying the coffees? You've been getting a 5-pound flat white?
3: Yeah. The only thing cheap here or reasonably priced is the beer.
2: Yeah.
3: Because I think if they made people pay Australian prices for beer, there would actually be a revolution.
2: It's the only thing holding the country together. They do save a little bit of money on refrigeration because they just sort of like pump the beer out with those big handles.
3: Yeah, massive. It's so not cold enough. Yeah. Even the cold beer is not cold enough.
2: And also the beer's like so flat, that sort of old pumped beer.
3: Yeah, no, like I don't like the cask.
2: Yeasty cordial. And I'm like, oh, God.
3: My dad mashes the malt that goes to England that makes the cask beer that doesn't taste great. That didn't make our Australia's best countdown, did it?
2: No, it did not.
3: So I've just paid my $150 worth of train tickets or whatever to get to, we caught a train out to this place called Mark's Tay, right? Nothing there. It's just this tiny, tiny little town, but you change trains from there to go to where the wedding was. And because there was no a comm left around the wedding, we ended up having to book a hotel room in Mark's Tay.
2: All right, in that change over town.
3: Yes, and this town is tiny. Imagine like the airport hotel of a small regional town. That's what this, like there's nothing around the hotel. Like, it's just in a sort of like a field.
2: It's the motel next to the Mildura Airport.
3: Yeah, exactly. It is literally, it's got that vibe, right? So we book a night there, and then to get from there to the wedding, it's £40 each way. So $80 each way.
2: For a train?
3: For a car, because the wedding's in between two train stations. We've got Sophia. We're like, oh, let's just get a car from there.
2: $80.
3: Each way. So the cab company requests the money beforehand.
2: For the return ticket, $160.
3: Yes. Yeah, $160 cash deposited into the bank account. We'll pick you up and drop you off at the wedding.
2: Okay.
3: And pick you up later that night. Now, the three words, Alex Dyson, that can ruin any holiday when you're traveling with a 7-year-old are uttered by Sophia the morning that we wake up.
2: What she said.
3: My throat hurts.
2: Oh, no.
3: That will absolutely destroy holiday moment.
2: Yeah.
3: So she's not feeling very well.
2: On the day of the wedding. So Sophia's coming with you to the wedding.
3: Yes.
2: This is not one of those weddings that bans children from attending.
3: Well, we didn't really have an option because we don't have any childcare sort of stuff.
2: Yeah.
3: So Belinda's like, okay, well, maybe I'll have to stay at the hotel then with Sophia if she's not feeling up for going.
2: And just Matty-O hitting the wedding solo.
3: But then I go hotel then with Sophia if she's not feeling up for going.
2: And just Matty-O hitting the wedding solo.
3: But then I go

0: fingered guns, doing the worm on the dance floor sort of stuff. It's my partner and child.
1: It's I'm going home at 9 o'clock.
0: Yeah.
1: Yeah, exactly. So the whole thing is looking like it's ruined. And then through some miraculous turn of events, Sophia just, I think it was like maybe a scratchy throat or something. She was a bit off for like the first hour or two of the day. And we're trying to figure out what are we going to do. And then where we land in Mark's Tay, she's jumping all over the place. She's in a great mood. So it's back on.
0: The second wind. It's like Matt O'Kine when we buddy did the all-day breakfast annual general meeting live show at Comedy Republic. Matt's got an early flight. He leaves the venue at 9 p.m. We have one more pot of beer and about 15 minutes later he walks back in, hands above the head and says, I'm back in. How often do I get to do this? We're going. And then, yeah, sure, you missed your flight the next morning because you were absolutely rancid. But you were back in the game, man.
1: So on top of that, I call up the host, my good friend Patricia, the host of the wedding.
0: The host of the wedding or the bride of the wedding?
1: No. The host of the wedding. Like it's their house
0: that is
1: hosting the wedding. It's her son. Yes,
0: right.
1: It's her son's wedding. And so I call up Patricia. I say, I'd messaged her earlier in the day saying, hey, Sophia and Belinda might not be able to make it. I'll only be able to drop in for a little bit. You know, we're staying 40 minutes out of town. So we're going to try and do our best. But I call up Patricia and Patricia says, oh, we've got a room for you here at the house. We've been getting everything ready. And it's been hectic. I haven't been able to tell you, but we've got a room for you here. So
0: bring your stuff.
1: Yeah, why don't you bring your stuff?
0: Get out of this train station hotel.
1: Yeah, well, we've already got to Mark's Tay. I've already paid the $150, $160 for cab transfers. I've already paid the hotel room fee, which is another $200 and something. And so suddenly we're like, well, what are we going to do? Because we don't want to stay out at Mark's Tay, no offense.
0: Some taken, and I'm sure, by our Mark's Tay listeners. God, what's wrong with our town?
1: Sorry, Mark. Nothing wrong with your Tay, but it's you know, there were better offers. And so so we go to the hotel, right? This is about 12 o'clock in the day. So it's too early to check in, but we need somewhere to get ready for the wedding. So we're like, okay, well, we'll just go and we'll check into the room.
0: Have you taken a suit with you for this one day of your holiday? You've packed an entire suit into your baggage?
1: Yeah. And I got to tell you, that suit, after I wore it for the wedding, it has been so crumpled in my baggage now. It's looking like a bag of ruffles.
0: You were doing your best pre-wedding, yeah.
1: Yeah, it was all flat before the wedding. Now I'm jamming it into the corners of the suitcase. Don't care at all. So we go to check into the hotel. We're like, oh, look, it turns out we're not actually going to stay here for the night because we've got, you know, we can actually stay at the wedding. And so just throwing the Hail Mary, I'm like, so is there any chance that, like, I can maybe get a refund or something? And this is where the legends start stepping through from the rest of the crowds, right? The lady's like, well, I'm not supposed to, but I can. And we're like, oh, well, that would be amazing.
0: Because you haven't checked in. Like,
1: no, we haven't checked, exactly. And then we're like, oh, but we do need somewhere to get changed for this wedding. And then she's like, well, her and her workmate look at each other and they go, day stay? We're like, what's a day stay? And they're like, well, you just check in now and you have to check out by 4 p.m.
0: Oh, my God.
1: And it'll cost you like $80 or something. And we're like, lock it in. So we get the best of both worlds. We get a day stay at a motel. Have you ever done a day stay at a hotel?
0: Never paid for a day stay. No. But then again, I'm not having an affair on my wife, so.
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2: Hey, can I get a whistle? 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
17: Yesterday we were talking about how our company here, they're trying to catch us, but I can't look. It's like when you're parenting and you've got to be cruel to be kind sometimes to teach your kids a lesson.
18: Well, you got to learn that.
17: Yeah. I don't like being cruel.
19: Daisy, what if you need? I'll get it.
17: Daisy very happy at the moment if she's listening. Hi, Daisy. Leon, we get emails here, so our management send emails.
18: Do they?
17: And they sent an email. None of us responded to it because. Exactly. I don't think you've ever opened your work emails, Nick.
19: No, I believe there's about 7,000 unread.
17: It was a group all that went out telling all staff that there was an accident. An accident had occurred in reception and be mindful when entering the building. And then there was a link you could click on to see the incident report.
8: Mm-hmm.
17: Well, Leon, DJ Shergs.
8: Nosy.
17: He clicked the link.
9: Smangles.
17: And then up popped a thing saying, "Busted! You shouldn't be opening links. This was a test." Which seems unnecessarily mean. But, Leon, you've learnt your lesson there. You won't be clicking links.
9: Yeah, I totally disagree with our policy there because I would click on that.
17: Yeah,
9: that
17: but is, now I think you know
9: that's
17: the point. To.
9: No, but what happens if next time there is an incident? Ah, we're not going to click on it.
17: Well, unless
9: that's a stupid one to do.
17: Unless you work in maintenance, why do you need to see it?
9: Because we're nosy people and we want to see. But that's on them. Don't go sending stuff that we're actually going to click on. Do it something like, oh, you click this link and you win $1 million.
17: No, well, Gemma felt for a few months ago they did one saying, hey, we've got like 25% off at Mad Max.
9: Which is and what Gemma we normally get.
17: Yeah, I know. And then it went, oh, busted. Yeah, shouldn't have opened this, Gemma.
9: Now no one's going to open their emails. People are going to miss meetings. Oh, that
8: well,
9: sucks.
8: The big boss, Maddo, sent me a text message that's with our other boss, Mando, in there.
9: That's text, though.
8: Oh, but I wouldn't open it. I was scared.
9: That's a bit personal.
8: I was scared. We should just,
17: if anybody, this is a great community service, we can all be in this together. If you know of any ways or any strategies the scammers are coming up with at the moment, because we were talking about this yesterday, we should share them. Let people know what's happening. The Australia Post one, they won't let that go. Like, will they? Because do you get those emails? I get probably one a day saying your postal delivery we've got an update to your order. Mm-hmm. Order, click here. Now, I've never clicked it.
9: No, you shouldn't.
17: But then somebody showed me even the Australia Post symbol is not correct.
9: Oh.
17: Like it's
9: but who's looking at that? I'll open anything on an on email. Open anything because who cares? What can they take from my email? Nothing. There's nothing personal.
17: My thing is, remember when I fell for this? This is the thing where these scammers are mind blowing. I got an email from a fashion shop and DeCuba, and I clicked on. They said, "Oh, I've got a 50% off sale." Mm-hmm. I went, "That's generous."
9: Yeah,
17: so I clicked on the link that took me to a fake website. So I filled my trolley because I'm like 50% off for 24 hours only. Filled a trolley and gave them my money and never got my clothing. And then I realised, oh.
9: But you win some, you lose some.
17: No, but you can't give your credit card details.
9: Yeah.
17: To a random scammer in Nigeria.
9: I'm a non-clicker on text. So if
17: mean?
9: I get a text message from something and it's got a link on it, I won't touch the because my phone's got all my bank, it's got everything on it. So I will refuse to, don't email me and I'll click on it. That's fine because it's in my email, so I've got nothing in there. But text messages, more personable. I won't click. I've been getting this text message for, God, nearly a year. And it's every time it says, action required. Brendan, important to take action to resolve your account with Dorovich Pathology. $69.25 is due and payable. Tap here.
17: That's a bill.
9: If paid, nah, but is it? Doesn't start with a WW, the three double.
17: No, that's definitely a bill.
9: And then it's like, important notice, ARMA, act on behalf of Dorovich. Now it's gone to someone else. Dorovich Pathology.
17: Bill collectors.
9: Your account remains unpaid and recovers will continue until it's resolved. Your outstanding balance of $69.20. I'm going to ride this till I die.
17: No, you need to pay
8: them. Well, you might if you don't get your pathology results back. It might be a shorter journey than expected.
9: I've obviously already got them back. I've never been to a pathology.
17: Of course you have.
9: When?
17: You just got a knee recon.
8: This is...
17: James?
16: Is this not the same man who had the sheriff rock up on his doorstep?
9: Until that day, then I'll pay it. Then I'll go, okay, it's true.
17: Can I help you here, though? I understand you wanting to ignore the text messages, and I do too.
9: I'm going to click on that.
17: No, but ring them. Ring Dorovich.
9: There's no number.
17: Look them up.
18: Google them.
9: It's
18: somebody.
9: Not up to me. I'm busy. If you want your money,
17: oh no,
9: call me.
18: We found them. Who are they? Yeah.
16: Dorovich.
17: I know them.
9: Yeah. I know who Dorovich is, but it's who's ARMA?
17: Debt collectors.
16: Australian Revenue Management Association.
9: Oh, yeah. Come and get me.
17: They're trying to.
9: Yeah. For $69, I'll give you 70 and keep the 75 cents. I'll give them a tip.
17: Please just pay that bill.
18: 13.
9: No, I'm not paying it until they ring. Like, how lazy are them? Oh, here's a little text. I'm busy, bro. You don't even answer texts. To me.
17: I don't answer phone calls, that's for sure.
9: But like, you don't answer texts. Like, why would you text it? Act now, shut up, call me. Or come knock on my door.
18: 1060. If you've been scammed online, let us know. We'll find out how much after this.
15: Three voices, too many lols. Fifi, Fev and Nick.
17: Now, the online is a minefield. Actually, life moving forward for us, think about it, because scammers and hackers are just coming for us left, right and centre. So you don't know whether to trust emails, even as you said, Fev, text messages. Yeah. You just don't know who, phone calls.
8: And we laugh at old people because they think Brad Pitt needs them to, you know, get them an iTunes card or whatever. Mm. But one day we'll be old. And that's my mate's theory is he reckons it'll be like a hologram Australia Post and we'll go in and pay a bill and then walk out and the hologram disappears and we're like, oh, gee, and our grandkids will go, come on.
17: But it's sad. Our kids are learning, do not trust anything anyone.
9: Yeah, we just got rid of two big scammers in the last couple of years too. Dan Andrews and Jacinta Allen.
17: See what you've done there?
9: Biggest scammers, biggest warts.
17: Yeah.
9: They're gone!
17: But
16: you're not wrong, Feb.
9: Yeah, thanks, Susan.
17: No, because you don't know what to click on. You don't, and even speaking of, I was just saying, you've got to be wary with emails and text messages. But also, have you seen their AI is helping the hackers now impersonate? So you could get a phone call, pick up the phone, thinking it's your child or a friend, and they're talking to you. And it's not them. That's scary stuff. Yeah. But 131060.
8: Good luck, AI, saying the things that my friends say to me when I answer a call. You better learn some slurs. No, I'm not falling for it.
17: Now, people are getting scammed left, right and centre. Our phone switchboard is locked, melted down.
9: Isn't it?
17: Bo in Bundoora. Hi, Bo.
19: How are we?
9: G'day,
17: Bo.
9: Bo.
17: Were you scammed or was it a phishing email?
19: No, it was a text message like Fev's, but I got suckered into it. Fined Victoria, threatening to suspend my licence, clamp my car or cancel my rego for $341.
9: Yeah, don't pay it, bro, until they knock on your door.
19: No, I actually paid it.
8: Oh, no.
17: And was it a scam?
8: Yeah.
19: Yep.
8: Who's Fines Victoria? Is that even a thing? I thought it'd be Vic Rhodes.
9: No, it's Fines Victoria. Yeah, I think Fines Victoria.
17: No.
8: Sorry, Bo, not to kick a man while he's down, but...
17: You paid them $341. Was that the end of it, or did they get your bank details?
19: No, bank details. Had to cancel the card. Still never got it back because I entered in the details.
9: See?
17: Oh, you know what? You're lucky it was just $341 because I've heard horror stories of people having their whole identity stolen, their bank account. It sounds horrible when they really get into your stuff.
9: I still reckon that the $26,000 that the sheriffs took off me when they knocked on the door, I reckon they were robo cops. I still reckon it's fake. Haven't heard anything since and they've taken my money.
8: They did give you a list of fines, though, that you looked at and went, yep, live there, did do that, yeah, did that, live mate, there, did park
9: AI,
8: there.
9: Mate, they can get that stuff. I can get that stuff. I can get stuff on you if I wanted to, whatever.
8: Yeah.
17: But Thank you, Bo.
8: I'll pay you.
9: See?
17: Kyle in Wonthaggy. Hi, Kyle.
20: G'day, Fifi, Fev and Nick, what's going on?
8: Hey. G'day, Tom.
17: What did you get? How did you get scammed?
20: Oh, I was scrolling online one day and I come across this Chemist Warehouse page thing and I had 10 kilo bag of mixed lollies for $1. It was a big clearance of lollies and I thought, sweet tooth, I'll have a crack on this. So I got 3 bags of 10 kilo lollies for $3 and push confirm. $838 out my bank account.
17: Oh, Kyle.
9: Were the lollies good though?
20: Well, I never got no lollies.
17: Oh.
20: The scam, well, Chemist Warehouse don't sell 10-kilo bags of Cadbury's lollies. Cadbury's don't even sell mixed lollies.
17: Oh. Do you know what, Kyle? I love it so much because I would have. That's a good one. I would fall for that. That's an amazing deal.
20: I turned out my wife wasn't happy at all.
17: No, I'm
20: but
17: sure.
20: But I ended up ringing the bank and had to dispute, had to cancel my card, dispute it, and a week and a half later I got me
17: $800. Oh, good.
8: There you go. That's a win.
9: That's a win.
8: But I remember that was like trying to explain stranger danger to my now 5-year-old Maxie. It's like it could be a man in a van to come in, there's lollies, and Maxie goes, I love lollies. Yeah. I'm like, no, Max, that's...
17: I love that, Kyle, so much. Because
9: I love lollies.
8: Don't go in the van.
17: But you think the scammer was going for kids, but it's Kyle.
8: Yeah.
17: I'm not just like that. Monique from Upper Ferntree Gully. Hi, Monique.
21: Good morning. How are you?
17: Good morning, Monique. Have you been scammed?
21: My parents have been scammed this week. They're in the process of buying a new house. They're elderly and they received an email from the conveyancer with instructions to pay their deposit. which they did in good faith, to find out that the email from the conveyancer had been compromised, and they have now lost
17: $125,000. No! Monique, hang on.
8: This happens a bit, apparently.
17: Yeah, but how does it happen? Because obviously they're in a private sale with a real... How does a scammer know that your parents have hired a conveyancer?
21: Exactly.
17: How?
21: It's sickening, isn't it? They must just sit there in the background...
17: Watching.
21: Looking at emails, waiting for the perfect moment to send, because they were expecting a correspondence.
17: So they must have been in your parents' email already? Or are they...
21: Yeah. In the conveyancer's email, I'm guessing. It's come from the conveyancer, looking like it's from the conveyancer.
9: What are the chances of it getting them back?
21: Probably very unlikely.
17: That's a situation. Yeah, see, yeah. I mean, when they just... Like the whole notion of fishing, that's why it is PHI. It's the idea of you just fishing and you see what you get. But that's targeted.
8: Mm.
17: And then you just want to...
8: That's happened a few times. I've heard that story a lot.
9: So nasty. Like those the elderly, like, God, they've saved up all their money. Like it's going to be hard for them to earn that money back. Like if we get scammed, say, all right, we can work. But when you're old, 125 grand, that's gone.
17: I know.
9: They can't get that back. And oh, God, I hate these people.
17: I know, but that's what you'd hope. They've got the investigative powers, e-commerce police, to figure out how they do that.
9: Well, I watched a thing on A Current Affair, and it's just, I feel so sorry for those people.
17: Oh, that's awful.
9: It's a real flattening one.
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17: Lollies.
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0: It's called Fifi, Feb and Nick's Happy Hour, and we take that pretty seriously. 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
1: Yes, we love a Jerry Springer story because the truth is Jerry Springer, his show, which ended up being, stranger than fiction with a lot of the stories that go on. But this is the thing. Those wild stories happen in our suburbs here in Melbourne. We know that and we hear about them a lot. We've got Tanya from Chelsea Heights. Hi, Tanya.
2: Good morning, everyone.
3: Morning.
1: Good, Tanya. Firstly, free fuel Monday. You just got free fuel.
2: I know. How fantastic. Thank you.
1: Every caller on the show gets free fuel. Now, Tanya, we were talking about Ancestry.com and how that is creating problems for a lot of people who are discovering secrets. Did you?
2: Yes. So my mum did her Ancestry years ago and then her best friend did it more recently. So completely separate, the best friend she grew up with, and we found out that they were half sisters.
1: No!
2: Wow. Yeah. So they were neighbours.
1: So hang on. Who did the dirt? Like what happened? Your mum's dad?
2: Yeah, we don't know, because everyone has passed away since. So everyone that would know what happened.
1: Could they figure out which parent was the common parent?
2: Yeah, they shared a dad.
4: Yeah, he jumped the back fence, Boxy. Yeah.
1: He had an affair with his neighbour.
2: I know. And so what also happened, so my mum's father, who she thought was her biological father, passed away when she was young, when she was 15. So uncle, we called him, so the neighbour, he gave her away at both her weddings. But we found out now that he was actually her real biological father.
1: That makes
2: me think he knew or...
1: You think he knew to give her away at her weddings. Yeah. I reckon he knew.
2: So I know. So it didn't cause any problems with the family. So luckily... You know, mum and her best friend had been best friends all these years.
1: Did they love that? Actually, did that make them closer? Yeah. Not only were we best friends, we're actually sisters.
2: Well, mum was quite distressed by it for a while because she always thought her parents, you know, had a perfect marriage and she was very close to her dad. So it was lots of mixed emotions for her, for sure. But
4: and he was just helping out the next door neighbour. She'd lost her husband.
2: Well, yeah, so we don't know their circumstances around it. So, luckily they had a good relationship anyway, the two families. But, yeah, it was very, very interesting and a bit traumatic, but luckily she still knew her sister all these years.
4: There you go.
1: Yeah. I actually love that outcome.
4: Yeah. Great outcome.
1: I don't know if there are other ways to comfort a neighbour in times of trouble.
4: She was mourning.
1: Yeah, I know, a cup of coffee, take her out for a drink. There are other ways. thank you, Tanya. That is an amazing. Without Ancestry.com, they would never have known that. Natalie in Cranbourne. Hi, Nat.
5: Hi.
1: Nat, have you discovered something in your life, your family or friendship group?
5: It's not a discovery so much. It's probably more of a choice. A bit more Jerry Springer, to be honest.
1: Mm-hmm. Okay. What happened?
5: So when I was 15, I got together with a guy that I ended up marrying when I was 21 because I waited like my mum asked me to. But that marriage only lasted 6 months for multiple reasons. And I ended up marrying the best man instead.
4: Wow.
1: Oh, wow.
5: He was also the cousin.
4: Oh.
1: Hang on.
6: All right, that's rough.
1: The cousin and the best man. So you've ended up in that family.
4: Yeah.
5: Yeah, I went from my maiden name to my married name to my maiden name to my married name.
1: How did that so when you entered that family, probably welcomed you in, then you left that family. Did they welcome you back when you hooked up with the cousin best man?
5: Not officially.
1: No, I was going to say, that's a tricky re-entry into a family.
6: Do you see the ex?
5: I see both of them. Yeah. They work together.
1: Oh! Jerry. Whoa, Nat, that is very... convoluted.
4: Hey, Nat.
5: I also divorced him, so I'm...
4: Well done. Is another cousin in line? Or? Yeah.
1: Is there another member of that family?
6: At some point this will be your fault. If you go back to another cousin.
4: Hey, Nat, when you were standing up there marrying the first one, did you just look at the best man and think, geez, I'd love to take him home?
5: Definitely not.
4: Oh.
5: Definitely not.
4: It just happened.
5: He was my friend. So, I definitely did not look at him that way at all.
1: That's refreshing. I think Fev wanted that to be a little bit more.
4: Yeah.
1: You had your eye on him the whole time.
4: Yeah, 100%.
5: No, definitely not.
1: Yeah. Good story, Nat. that was all worth it just to have this cracking story. It's a lot of marriages, though, to get to that story. Thank you, Nat. Sarah in Ringwood. Hi, Sarah.
7: Hi.
1: Sarah, have you found out something about your family?
3: not my family, but this happened to my best friend a few years back. We'd been friends for a long time, and then all of a sudden she told me she was seeing this fellow, and he was like nearly 30 years older than her. Bit raggedy, to be honest. Mm-hmm. And but she never really said much about him. And then one day I said to her, what's the attraction? How do you know him? How did you meet him? Then she confided in me that he was actually married to her mother.
1: Oh, no, she married her stepfather.
3: Yes.
1: No. Oh, no.
3: Yes. She married her stepfather.
1: That's very, very Woody Allen.
3: Exactly. Yeah. And the mother and him had a son who was her brother. But, yeah, they'd been together for many years. So she had two kids to this bloke. And I remember that I was there the day one of her babies was born, and he turned around and I said, congratulations. And he said, thanks. He goes, I'm not only a dad today, I'm a grandfather as well.
1: Oh. Yeah. Guys, there's a couple of things you have to take out of that. So
6: this is that Instagram riddle.
1: Her brother was also her uncle. Mm. I think that's how way it works, isn't it?
3: Yes.
4: Yep.
1: And her son...
6: Was her stepbrother?
1: Her son was her stepbrother. Wild.
4: So many other women out there. But, why would he just go for the daughter?
3: I have to tell you the end of this story, because the clinker came. Uh-oh. Me and my husband are thinking, this is too much. Like, this is too much. This is a lot. But anyway, we had one last Christmas together. She came over. We were friends. But then her mum had remarried another guy since then. So her mum and her dad, other stepdad was coming along to Christmas, and this little old lady came along as well. And we're like, okay, who's this little old lady?
6: Little old lady.
3: Little old lady was the dad's girlfriend.
4: Please don't tell me it was her grandma or something.
1: Hang on. The mum came with her new partner and he had a girlfriend.
3: Yes.
4: Who was a grandma?
3: He came along for Christmas as well.
1: So hang on, he was polygamous, so he had two partners.
3: Well, he wasn't married. He was married to the mum, but this one was just his
4: side piece.
1: Yeah. In all of that, I just feel for your friend's mum. She's copped a lot. Like that is not only is her husband
3: going along with it all.
4: She loves
1: her husband. Yeah. Think about that. That poor woman. Her husband left her for her daughter, and then her new husband has another girlfriend.
4: Who's a grandma?
1: That
4: pretty much.
1: Poor woman.
6: Jerry Springer stories. He did not disappoint.
0: Fifi, Feb and Nick.
7: Fifi, Feb and Nick.
0: Fifi, Feb and Nick's happy hour.
6: You saw a crime.
1: I did. So Saturday night, I was out, guys. Rarely out on a Saturday night.
6: Where were you?
4: Saturday night, pub, nightclub?
1: No, I was musical. Dropping Trixie at a 13-year-old's party. And it was a 6 to 9 thing. So dropped her at the party and then had Daisy in the back and said, hey, Daisy, should we go shopping? Go to Coles. So got to the supermarket.
4: So you weren't out. You just went shopping.
1: Went to a supermarket, yeah. I haven't done night shopping for a long time.
6: Night shopping. It's not a...
1: I used to do that when I was... Before kids, I lived on my own.
6: But it's not a thing.
1: Don't you know what I mean?
6: Did you have the bananas
4: in the trolley?
1: No, but I used to go to supermarkets. Because I used to go, that was a great, if you're single without kids, doing it at that hour, you don't have all the kids in the supermarket, it's not as busy. Anyway, took Daisy and went, this night is exciting, shopping. It's nighttime, we're in the supermarket. And
6: think it's exciting?
1: When I said you can have whatever you want, and she's gone drumsticks, so she's gone straight to the freezer aisle. And you know what I bought myself? Just a sponge cake. Just went, I feel like some sponge.
4: And you ate
1: bought
4: in the car.
1: Bought myself a strawberry sponge.
4: Did you just sit out front of the party and wait for your kid?
1: No.
4: Eating sponge cake?
1: We went wild.
6: Just lighting candles on it for no reason.
4: God.
6: Happy Saturday to me.
1: So funny. Had this real craving for sponge cake lately. Anyway, had a sponge and a drumstick.
6: Again.
1: And as we were going, Daisy and I did the self-checkout. So we're doing the self-checkout.
4: They're annoying.
1: And I saw a guy walking through the supermarket, an employee, and he had his phone up like he was filming. I've gone, what's going on here? And he was following a woman. And I went, oh, this is interesting, a bit of activity. Anyway, Daisy and I checked out of the self-checkout. And as we were exiting the supermarket, suddenly the alarm went off And the woman that the guy was following was going out the entrance. But she wasn't just going out the entrance. So she's clearly gone out the wrong way. She's gone out with two massive IKEA bags full to the brim.
4: She's gone
1: in like Santa Claus, filled these bags.
6: Like one of the old, like, you know, the TV shows as a kid, and a giveaway would be like 30 seconds to fill your trolley at the toy shop.
1: She's exactly done one of those. What she did. Now, the poor employee, he's filmed her, so that's that something.
4: Pointless. Is her name Gemma Prendergast?
1: No, Gemma doesn't do that. But then he yelled out something to her, like, pointless. How dare you, or something.
4: Yeah.
1: And
6: why I order.
1: But then Daisy and I are following her down the Travelator. But this is how brazen crime is now in Melbourne. She's got out of the supermarket. We're on the Travelator, still in the building. She's just stopped.
4: Don't care.
1: She's not even broken her stride to get out of the joint with all her thieved goods. She just stopped on. I had to stand behind her on a Travelator.
4: Did you make that citizen's arrest?
6: The biggest crime.
4: Citizen's arrest? Moving.
1: Well, if Daisy wasn't with me, I was so infuriated that you think you can just fill your bags while we're all paying still and we're, you know, cost of living stuff on everyone. And you reckon you can just go in and fill bags. But I was almost laughing going, she knows. Like, I was like, why are you running? Run for it, mate, before they get the cops. Oh, there's no police coming. Yeah. They now know.
4: Of course.
1: Like, she, in her brain, if I was her, I was trying to go, what is in your brain at the moment? But in her brain would be, well, if you're stealing cars, carjackers can't even get into courts. As if they're going to drag a shoplifter in.
4: I could go in Nick's house with a machete and steal all his stuff and then get out and not get charged. Mm. So what's a couple of steaks and a few onions?
1: Yeah, that's it.
4: And a sponge cake.
6: And no wonder she stopped. She's looking for cops. There's just a lady behind her eating sponge cake on a Travelator.
0: Three voices, too many lols. Fifi, Fev and Nick's happy hour. Fifi, Fev and Nick. 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You love the songs.
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3: It was an odd day yesterday, wasn't it? There was rain, then there was blue sky, then there was...
4: Was there?
3: Now, I, guys, was at the MCG, and I got to see up close and personal the purple lights.
5: Yeah,
3: on
5: they're
3: the,
5: cool, aren't they?
3: It was amazing. Now, I went there for... we have sort of a bi-monthly box family lunch.
4: Yep.
3: And I started crashing them. It's actually my dad and his three brothers.
4: Now, can you name them?
3: And their wives. Best. Well, my dad's Alan.
4: Uncle.
3: Alan, Uncle Ian, Uncle David, Uncle Barry. There we go.
4: Just sounds so much fun.
3: It is. Auntie Mary, Auntie Robin, Marietta, and my stepmom Lil. There we go. So, they're the family. And
5: they have lunch at the MCG.
3: Yeah, committee room at the MCG.
4: You're not going down to the local cafe or just a sizzler.
5: Doing all right, I reckon.
4: Just going to the MCG and not just any room.
3: Oh, the committee room. Yeah. It was lovely. It was just...
5: It'd want to be.
3: Dad just sitting under a big portrait of Don Bradman. And... No, Andrew Ponsford, his grandfather. So Ponsford, who played with Bradman, his grandson was my brother's cricket teacher and cricket coach.
4: I used to sit in his seat a few times.
3: Oh, did you?
4: In the Ponsford stand. Named after at the MCG.
3: Now, something happened, guys. Oh, beautiful lunch, by the way. I can highly recommend the committee room at the MCG.
4: Oh, yeah. Just all our listeners, if you want to just book in.
5: Yeah.
3: It was.
5: Private jets are nice too, guys, just in case you're wondering.
4: That's how they got there.
3: Amazing. Now, unbelievably, with all those boys, like my dad is a family of boys, they're all boys, I was the only one who ordered a steak. And I did something for the first time. Oh, my gosh, it was so exciting. So you know how up until this ripe old age I am, I've always had my steaks well done.
4: Well done, yeah.
5: Medium well.
3: I'm starting to get, I like a bit juicy.
4: Blood, yeah.
5: No,
3: I want like too much blood.
5: You want an actual steak.
3: Yeah. Now, what you just said is what I said. So I said to the man, he said, how would you like your steak? And I said, medium well. And anyway, he walked off and my Uncle Barry said, what's medium well? And then I looked over at my other uncle and I said, is that not a thing? No one at the table had heard of medium well.
5: Yeah, I wouldn't do it personally.
4: No, because I wouldn't do it either.
5: My taste buds work, but and you know, it's an option.
3: It is an option because I thought I created
5: rare, medium,
3: I know.
5: Well.
3: Oh, so Matt, so
5: and there's even like blue. There's rarer than rare.
3: Yeah, I'm not doing. I understand. Yeah, they're not going that direction. But I thought I'd created a new one.
4: No,
3: because no one at the table had ever heard of medium well.
4: Well, you could have put it on your.
5: You created a temperature.
3: I did.
4: Could have put it on your You could have put it on your Weber that you created too.
3: Run with medium well, and it was perfect.
4: No. Medium, bro.
3: Oh no, medium well.
4: You don't know what you're missing.
5: Maximum.
3: Well, I do, guys. I've got it back from like charcoal.
5: Yeah.
3: Like charcoal. Overdone.
5: Yeah.
3: And now I've got a little bit of juice and a bit of the pink. Oh, it was just actually the most perfect piece of steak. Loved it. Yes, yeah. James.
6: I'm just interested, Fee, what kind of drink are you pairing your medium well?
4: You would have had a fire engine or something. The committee room would have gone, sorry, what?
3: No, just tap water. Just water.
4: Still or sparkling?
3: Still.
4: Yeah, still.
3: Still, all the way.
4: No wine?
3: You should have a nice white wine
4: with your steak.
3: My dad loves wine.
5: I want to smash you as a lower middle class kid, working class from Hoppers. I want to smash you for having lunch at the Long Room as a frequent thing at the G. But it's just wasted on you with a medium well steak and a still tap water. What are you doing?
4: Boxy sent me a message and I found this amazing because old Waverley Park, one of the great VFL grounds, grand finals being played
3: there.
4: Well,
3: I took a photo of it and sent it to him and said, I'm having lunch at your old office because the MCG was his old office.
4: And then I was at the other old office. I was having lunch at Waverley Park at the same time.
3: So he had this moment where
5: he went... Guys, save it for Friday.
4: I'm sitting at the ground, Waverley Park, football
3: having
4: ground.
3: Having lunch?
4: In the old grandstand that is can't be knocked down because it's heritage listed. And I'm looking at Waverley Park and she sends me a photo of the MCG having lunch. What are the chances of both of us having it, the two biggest grounds in...
3: Melbourne.
7: It's boldly
4: I reckon that's amazing.
3: That is amazing.
4: At
3: two colleagues that work the same job, then at lunchtime, at two most iconic... Yes, Jim?
7: Just going to say, you have lunch at the same time. Like, lunch is usually lunchtime, so it's not that amazing.
4: Mine was at one... It was about... This was late. This was like almost 2 o'clock, 1:45. I'm not having lunch then. And we work breakfast radio.
3: To be fair, I had eaten by then.
4: Oh, you'd already.
3: I was just taking a photo at the end. Yeah, sorry.
4: It still doesn't matter.
5: Are you backing out of your? Is it amazing?
4: When have you eaten lunch at Waverley Park at the football ground?
7: Anyone there?
4: Nah. Have you eaten lunch in the committee room?
7: I actually have. Yeah.
4: Lunch in the committee room. Yep. Cool. No one else.
3: It is pretty amazing.
4: Pretty amazing.
3: Two iconic grounds in Melbourne.
5: A medium well steak and a tap water.
4: Mate, I had
5: the saddest. It's such a sad order. Did you have any sauces?
3: Oh, they were amazing. They had a mustard. They popped it. They sat it on a mustard sauce, a bed of mustard, which was incredible. And then there's a photo of it. Then they put this yummy pesto-y green sauce around
4: it. That's pretty good.
3: Looked better than my salmon poke bowl. And then it was like sautéed fungi, that's another word for mushrooms, Nick, on top.
5: How dare you? The medium well, I know what food is.
0: Fifi, Fev and Nick's happy hour.
3: Okay, have you heard of this new movie, The Wicker?
4: No.
3: Okay, so Wicker, it stars Oscar winner.
0: Fifi, Fev and Nick's happy hour.
3: Okay, have you heard of this new movie, The Wicker?
4: No.
3: Okay, so Wicker, it stars

0: BC?
1: Times. No, not that far back. But it's a woman. She wants a husband, and mm-hmm. she goes to like a Rumpelstiltskin type man, like mm-hmm. a little man in the wood that can do magic. And she wants, and he makes her. He makes her basically a scarecrow as a partner, a husband.
0: Lisa, don't move.
1: And anyway, here's the trailer.
2: So then, fisherwoman, you caught yourself a lover yet?
3: Love seems more a burden than a prize. There's absolutely no shame in living out your remaining days alone.
4: Oh.
2: I want you to make me a husband.
4: Be at the chapel in a month.
2: Good.
5: It's not natural. Men are not like that.
6: You know, you've made quite an impression. The wives, they're all a flutter.
2: I don't blame her. I climb that.
1: So Alexander Skarsgård is the husband that gets made out of wicker, like literally out of little pieces of bamboo. And I'm going to call it, and mind you, I fell for Fiero when he turned into a scarecrow in mm-hmm. Wicked.
0: You like Chewbacca?
1: I got a crush on Chewbacca from Star Wars. I get it. I don't know why I get it, but Alexander Skarsgård as a scarecrow,
7: it's because he's hot.
1: Is it?
7: It's because he's hot.
0: I think you're like a redhead.
1: I don't think he's got red hair, has he?
0: It looks like
1: I do, but I do like updated. Mm. I do like redheads.
0: Cody. It looks like you, bro. That looks like Nick.
1: Here's the odd thing because I do get, and even there's. I'm just showing the boys Fiero from Wicked when he turns into the scarecrow. There is something quite attractive, and so all the women in this movie, I think, fall in love with the Wicker Man.
0: Yeah.
7: And yeah, again, it's because the hot people have turned into a different material.
1: So they've got to be hot.
7: I'd love Sydney Sweeney as Freddy Krueger. I don't care.
1: I think you're only looking at one thing, Cody. But this is the funny thing. There is a whole world of
7: different
1: this.
7: Type of dream on Elm Street.
1: I remember stumbling upon a documentary years ago about, because people can fall in love with inanimate objects. It's actually a condition. Oh, my goodness, Leon James, you'd know.
7: Mental?
1: Oh. No, it's a condition where you can have an attraction to an inanimate object. And there was a woman, and I've watched this. I wish I could show you the video, but I'm going to play it to you. A woman fell in love with the Eiffel Tower.
8: It's called objectophilia.
1: Objectophilia.
0: Uh-huh. Objectophilia.
1: And she believed she was in a relationship with the Eiffel Tower. Now, I'm going to play you audio of her. She's sitting at the base of the Eiffel Tower, and she's stroking the steel, feeling a love connection.
9: Well, every time I come here, I always feel that there's some distance, some barrier between her and I. But now that barrier is gone. I mean, I'm one with her. I mean, there's nothing between us right now. I never imagined this day would ever, happen.
0: Oh, it's beautiful.
1: It's love. Love is love. Don't judge.
0: Don't objectify the objectophilia.
7: Don't yuck her yum.
1: Don't yuck her yum, Nick. Mm. That's right. And her yum is the Eiffel
7: Tower. I'm
1: not yucking
7: her. I'm laughing at it.
0: I would say I wouldn't object to her objectophilia.
1: You don't object. It's it is a choice.
0: Like, I fell in love with that chick, that Barbie movie that just got released not long ago.
1: Well, Margot Robbie.
0: Yeah, she was, mate.
7: Hey,
1: Barbie.
7: Don't yuck his yum.
0: Don't yuck my yum, bro. Okay.
1: But now we do this segment when we don't think we'll get many callers, but we're going to put it out there.
0: No.
1: And we've always said that when we do this segment and we don't get any callers, it will actually end the segment. Yeah. So, Melbourne, we are looking for anyone who has been in love with an object.
10: One question.
11: Are you in labour right now?
12: Are you a billionaire?
13: Have you ever fought a bear?
12: Are you Amish?
11: Do you have a panic room?
13: Were you in an exorcism?
11: Have you married an object?
12: Have you died?
10: All we need is one caller.
1: We're talking about this because Wicker, a movie with Academy Award winner Olivia Colman, it's got Alexander Skarsgård, Peter Dinklage. It's the trailer's dropped, and it's about a woman that marries a Wicker Man. And when I say Wicker Man, he basically looks like a scarecrow. But Nick, you are right, because I looked at the photos and went, okay, I get it.
0: When you say attracted, like if I'm standing there and there's an old, a beautiful heritage building and a modern day building, I'm attracted to that. I go, I want to see what's inside. When you showed me the committee room with those pictures, I got excited. That excites me.
1: Okay, I didn't think that you would suffer from, suffer.
0: It's not suffering.
1: No, exactly. I know. You'd be pleasured by objectophilia, but there you go.
7: Is that why Fev played so well at the G?
0: Yeah.
7: Just up and about.
0: The history.
7: I love being in here.
0: You played a new stadium. No good. good.

0: now. We didn't think we would, but what's happened here?
1: We got one!
0: Got one! Zoe from Pakenham. Zoe, are you attracted to, in love with, an object?
2: I am absolutely attracted to, in love with, and I reckon half of Melbourne women would be Satisfyer Pro.
0: I don't, sorry?
2: And the Satisfyer Pro, and if you don't know, Fee.
0: I don't know what that's.
3: No,
0: oh, hang on a second. Oh, hold what's on. Happened here? Sorry. This is, no, I don't know who to blame for this.
4: Can I go?
0: No, no.
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3: Carrie Bickmore.
6: And Tommy Little.
7: It's time for Bickmore's Royal Bits.
3: Here we go now.
8: Whoa. You know how much I love the monarchy.
9: Yeah, well, I think you're going to love both these stories because at the heart of both these stories are family feuds.
8: Okay.
9: Yeah. Well, Nothing better than a family feud. So we're going to get to the to Harry and Meghan in a minute because they've just announced something enormous. But first of all, I want to talk about the other royal family, that is the Beckhams.
8: Yes.
9: So you know how they all, half of them, Brooklyn doesn't talk to the family and it's all a bit nasty.
8: Yes.
9: So, do you know that over his wife and stuff?
8: We have talked about that before. I didn't know where they were at. I remember them leaving the chairs out
9: yes.
8: for them at the dinner yes. or whatever.
10: Is Brooklyn the one that... Victoria grinded on at his birthday, or is it the other son?
9: Was that Cruz?
10: Mm.
9: I can't remember. But all I know is Brooklyn is married to the woman that apparently Victoria and her don't get along. Anyway, what's he gone and done now? So he used to have a tattoo on his chest. And the tattoo was something like Mama's Boy or like... maybe
8: not he Mama's. Had a Mama's Boy tattoo.
9: Sorry, he had Mama's Boy tattooed on his chest.
8: Mama's Boy?
9: Mama's Boy.
8: Brooklyn did.
9: When he was 18, he got Mama's Boy.
8: Mama's Boy.
10: it's tough to come back from that.
8: Well, he had... She grinded on him. That's confusing every
10: She stamped him.
8: Yeah.
10: She grinded on him.
9: Anyway, now Mama's he's covered over boy. Mama's Boy and he's drawn a floral arrangement, which they believe is a nod... A nod to his wife, Nicola, and her bouquet from their wedding in 2022. So he's replaced Mama's Boy with a floral arrangement.
8: I didn't think you'd get a worse tattoo than Mama's Boy, and he's gone and done it.
9: Is it funny if it's, like, ironic?
8: I think it's hard to have an ironic chess piece.
10: Your mum's grinding up on you.
8: Yeah.
9: Do we know that it was her? Maybe she doesn't grind on him.
8: Maybe, but how? Yeah, okay. Good on him.
9: You've got ones you regret. Maybe he was young and did something dumb, you know?
8: I don't think I... Yeah.
9: You love your mum. You could get a mum's boy.
8: I didn't know we were doing it, to be honest.
9: The other...
8: Just across here. Just across a real job stopper. But how can you not give me the job? I'm a mama's boy.
9: The other huge news is that Prince Harry and Meghan are moving back to the UK. Now, I know you don't care one iota about this news, but I think given how firm they were that they could never, ever, ever move back there ever again, I find it interesting. Okay. So this was Harry when he was on the plane in their doco getting ready to leave.
11: It's 6 a.m. on the 14th of March and we are on the Freedom flight.
9: So he's made a big deal of the fact from day one that the only way they could live in any form of freedom and without the press hounding them is to live away from the UK. This was him being asked if he ever, ever, ever saw a day where he perhaps move home.
12: Is there a part of you that can see you and your family going back to the UK? Becoming working royals with the monarchy.
11: I don't think it's ever going to be possible. I don't think that, you know, even if there was an agreement or an arrangement between me and my family, there is that third party that is going to do everything they can to make sure that that isn't possible. Not stopping us from actually going back, but making it unsurvivable.
8: Enter Donald J. Trump.
9: What do you mean?
8: Don't you think I feel like Harry would... be the least welcome he's ever been in America.
9: So it was interesting you say that, because when I was at that Meghan event I went to, mm-hmm. where I saw her speak, and Harry was there as well. Mm-hmm. In fact, I was about 5 metres away from him and just stared at the back of his head. That was as close as I've ever been to Prince Harry, was staring at the back of his head. But when they spoke about their time over there, they made it sound like they just do life quite freely, and they do school drop-off and they just live like the press don't hound them. Like, you don't see stories all the time of him at war with Trump or anything. Like, yeah. why do you think that all of a sudden Trump would be outwardly...
8: I feel like, and forgive me if I get this completely wrong, but I feel like early days Trump, when he was on his full, you know, I mean, it's still happening, but the whole ICE thing started to kick off. I have a vague memory of him saying something about checking Prince Harry's papers.
9: Oh.
8: And maybe I've got that wrong, if someone can do a quick...
9: Because part of me was like, maybe they've realised Dad's got cancer, you know, who knows how long Dad's going to be around for. Maybe like, because family, people can reconnect after having a feud. Maybe they can give another shot. They've re-enrolled their kids in school.
10: When he talks about a third party, what does...
9: The media. He's saying they can't live there without the media hounding them. But maybe the media's bored of them now, so the media wouldn't hound them. Mm. I don't know. When I hear, the only problem I have now is whenever I hear Meghan, all I can think of is the one thing that I took away from that talk that she did was when she said she wanted to bring a product into the world, and she said that the world has too much stuff already. So she was thinking, what could be her gift to the world? And we were all there leaning in, what's going to be Meghan's
8: what
9: gift?
8: What is that?
9: Jam.
10: Oh.
9: Jam.
10: Not marmalade.
8: Yeah, you know the difference.
9: Apparently she has a real gift for making jam. She said she gives jam to all of her friends. She drops around jam to their houses.
8: Oh my God. You think if you were friends with a royal,
9: I know, the, what
8: you'd be
9: perks
8: like, you'd
9: do
8: be
9: you
8: like, oh, I bet you can ride on their private jet. Yeah. Nah, but also, taste this piece of toast.
10: You'll never guess what the chick from Suits is doing these days.
8: I know, jam.
9: Oh, my son loves Suits now. He's discovered Meghan for the first time.
10: He's going to be so disappointed when he finds
8: it. Producer Kieran, do we have an update?
0: Yes, when Trump got elected for a second term, which he's currently in, he was asked whether he'd revoke Harry's visa, and he said, I don't want that. I'll leave him alone. He's got enough problems with his wife. She's terrible.
10: A jam is wonderful, though.
6: This is Carrie and Tommy.
8: Because how would you pose the question to someone, can I kiss you?
9: You'd just kiss them, wouldn't you?
8: Well, apparently not, according to Abraham, who is a British English teacher, voice and accent coach. Here's what he has to say.
13: Never say, can I kiss you? It sounds so boring. If you wish to sound more confident, use one of these better alternatives.
9: Now, is he AI,
10: he doesn't
9: that
10: need
9: man?
10: To. I already want to
9: he's
10: kiss
9: a robot.
10: Him.
8: No, he's a real man.
9: That man is not a real man.
8: That man's a real man. There
9: Why
8: he is.
9: Why does he sound like a computer?
8: Because he's an accent coach, Carrie.
9: don't you only kiss someone when you're very, can see they're enthusiastically interested in the same experience?
8: It's great. You pose that question, because the first one he offers is the polite way to do it. Keeping in mind, we have six of these coming here. Is polite.
13: Number one, would you mind if I gave you a little peck?
8: Would you mind?
10: Still my beating heart.
8: And what do you think?
9: It's fine. At the moment, I'm being transported to like the early 1900s with his voice, so it's hard to imagine it being now. Like,
8: well, I know what you're thinking. It's a bit too stiff.
9: Very stiff.
8: What about number two, which is flirtatious?
13: Number two, may I have a little taste of you?
9: May I have a little taste of you?
8: And I know what you're thinking.
9: Actually, that's kind of
10: still
9: odd.
10: Stiff.
9: If someone said, may I have a little taste of you, I think I'd be into
8: but
9: that.
8: But what if they're not as flirtatious in return and you want something, maybe you're wearing a tuxedo and so you're going for more formal? That's number three.
13: Number three, would you grant me leave to show my affection?
9: That's ridiculous.
8: I know what you're thinking. Not gentlemanly enough. So number four is gentlemanly.
13: Number four, might I venture to press my lips to yours?
8: But what if you
9: I
8: want
9: mean,
8: a
9: if
8: funny
9: you were
8: man?
9: In role play, but like imagine normal people, if Jesse said, may I press my lips to yours, his wife would be like, what, just kiss me, idiot.
8: No, I need to grant myself leave to indulge.
9: But also,
8: adventure.
9: Where are they granting themselves? Who's he saying that he's granting himself leave
8: I think from
9: her?
8: From the mortal coil to experience the wonderland that is your luscious lips.
9: Stop talking
10: might
9: like
10: I die in those lips.
8: Yeah, I might.
10: I perish at the thought.
9: I'm still back on the taste one.
8: What about something a bit more witty? Because witty is his next option.
13: Number five. May I try my luck?
10: Yeah. I'm a bit of a gambler,
9: I
10: see.
9: I like that. That's a bit of fun.
8: May I put it all in the house? That's the house being your mouse.
9: And mouth?
8: I said mouse, but it's only because it rhymed with house.
9: Yes, I think so.
8: I don't think anything I don't think it even makes sense. I don't think anybody. I think generally, if you're talking about.
14: No, you're thinking
8: about
14: a thing that chases the mouse.
8: If you're, yes, that's correct. In my experience, if you refer to anyone's genitalia as rodent-like, they don't seem to be
14: little
8: very
14: ratty
8: forthcoming.
14: Boy.
8: They grant you leave from their
14: forthcoming.
8: House. Forthcoming. Forthcoming. Victorian is the next one. I don't even know what that means, but let's have a listen.
13: Number six. Would you permit me the indulgence of a tender liberty?
8: A tender liberty. And I know what you're thinking. Well, God, okay, that's great. We've got Kiss, but can we please move on to the next lesson?
13: Never say, motherfucker. It is far too rude, what? Far too blunt. If you wish to sound more elegant, use one of these better alternatives.
8: That's next week.
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3: This is Carrie and Tommy.
0: Carrie Bickmore and Tommy Little.

0: unrelated, but I need it to be known to Australia and indeed our overseas listeners of the podcast. Welcome. I think nothing to do with our game or anything to do with the New York Times. No, it is to do with the New York Times, but no relation to our game here. I think ozone is going to be the word in Wordle within the next month.
1: Why do you think that?
0: I've just got a bit of shinning going on, and I reckon it is. And so I'm using the first word as ozone every day, and it's really screwing me.
2: Well, you know, they said a few months ago that all the words that have previously been used in Wordle are now back in play.
1: Really?
0: Has ozone
2: they
0: been
2: ran
0: used?
2: Out of words, so they've gone back, and wow. Every word's back in play.
0: Has ozone been used before?
2: Well, I believe so. Have, yeah, yes. Everything's back in play. They ran out.
0: Oh, this is good.
1: But anyway, this is not Wordle. No. This is Lincoln Lewis. You got to find the linking word, the linking idea between these four words.
3: What? This is a stitch up. This first one, dough. Queen, you, and bitch.
4: Jesse, who are you talking to?
3: I don't know what you're talking about, Sam, but that is a technical term.
0: They're female animals.
5: The term for certain female animals.
0: A U is E-W-E?
3: E-W-E, yeah.
1: What's a bitch? A dog.
0: A dog. Mm. Yeah, what was the other one?
3: Queen.
0: A queen. What's up, queen?
3: No, it's humans. Humans. your second set of words, chip, name, photo, and stamp.
0: Monk. Nope.
1: You
0: lick.
1: That's not
0: it. No. Oh, yeah, that's not good. That's not bad, I mean.
1: No, you don't lick a photo, though, do you?
0: You get them in a little size. Is it the size? Is it to do with the square size on your shoulder? Mm. Nope.
1: Stamp, chip. Send.
3: Chip is a bit...
0: Like so give us the others.
3: Name, photo, and stamp.
0: They're on your passport.
5: Oh. A passport.
1: Well done.
0: Chip.
1: Oh, yeah, it's a chip. There's a chip in there. Yeah. It's good. I was thinking of a Samboy, but fine.
0: Yes, I was too. Yeah. I went with on the shoulder. So, yes, I certainly wasn't on the right track.
1: Oh, that's what you meant, chip on the shoulder.
0: Yeah. Yeah, and that's why I went with
1: that. Or off the old block.
0: There you go. Welcome to the party.
3: Your third set of words, kittens, snowflakes, kettles, and cream-coloured ponies.
1: Yeah, that's from the Favourite Things song. Hmm?
5: These are a few of my favourite things.
1: You're so funny.
0: What's that? Is that from...
1: Cream-coloured ponies and crisp apple strudels, doorbells and sleigh bells and schnitzels
0: Is that from
1: noodles,
0: Sound of Music?
1: Brown paper packages
0: There's some real...
1: tied up with string. These are a few of my favourite things.
0: And that's going to make people
1: when
0: work,
1: the dogs...
0: like it or...
2: Cream-coloured ponies are sick.
3: You're not a fan.
0: Actually,
3: of the
0: all
3: ones.
0: The things individually, snowflakes are sick.
1: Yeah, they are.
0: Yes. What else? Is
1: snowflakes that stay on your nose and eyelashes. You know, when they fall.
3: Kettles is interesting.
0: Nah, because I like the four. You know how they say a watch pot never boils. It does. Mm. Like it does. You just watch it.
3: But is a kettle your favourite thing?
0: No, that's
6: it's
0: a sad
6: it's actually. It's a bright copper kettle.
0: But so. There you go. But also, that would have been back in the day.
1: Oh,
0: one
1: wonderful.
0: Of the hot. No, like that's as far as come
1: That'd
0: over.
1: That'd be
0: I've
1: like
0: got
1: having
0: kettle.
1: An air fryer.
0: Yeah, though someone said come over, I've got an air fryer.
3: See,
0: yeah.
3: Your fourth set of words: spatula, casino, schedule, and machine.
0: Slots in them.
5: Things with slots.
1: Well done.
3: And your last one: purr, yum, snack. And gorgeous hotness.
0: This is the way I've been described by everyone in the team. Damn it.
3: Damn it.
1: I feel like Duncan's got something to do with it.
5: Carrie's Logie Instagram comment section.
1: I thought that was just specifically Duncan's comments.
0: I don't know what.
3: Shut up, Duncan.
7: This is Carrie and Tommy.
8: Carrie Bickmore and Tommy Little.
3: Across Australia for your Thursday arvo, it's Carrie Bickmore and Tommy Little. Coming up after four, cash could be all yours if you're listening.
0: You've just got to use your bloody, what are they?
1: Yes. Your noggin.
0: Yes. Yeah. Keep the doors open on the Camry.
3: That's
0: my dad would
1: say. Oh, you got to use your ears.
0: Right. You've got to use your ears. Because speaking about using your ears, you notice repetition in song.
1: Ah, all the time.
3: What's some of your favourites?
1: Gimme a man.
0: There we go. How Bizarre got brought up before? How Bizarre.
1: How bizarre.
0: I think the most famous one that I can think of, and I reckon I'm going to take a punt and say he repeats himself about 30 times, is the one and only, the lovely Bill Withers with No Sunshine, where he lets you know that he knows. Like, I think by the end of this, you realise I don't know what it is he knows.
1: Yeah, you've forgotten what he actually is talking about. You just know he knows it.
0: He knows something. And I know.

0: was ain't too early. What does he know? Oh, it's Ain't No Sunshine. Oh, what gone. He knows gone. Is he knows that when she's gone, he's sad.
1: I just reckon you can even hear his breath trail off in it and kind of come back where he's got to breathe. He's like, I know.
0: He loves a repetition because he's Lovely Day and he says that a lot too.
1: Yes, it is a lovely day.
0: Do you reckon that
2: Bill was a bit slack on the old lyrics?
0: Didn't have many words in his repertoire.
3: Sorry, Bill Withers in Lovely Day says it 52 times.
1: Yes.
3: Whereas in I know, says I know 26 times.
0: Oh, not enough.
1: So there's a new one that struck me and I was listening to it. Yeah.
0: Bonkers. Oh, no, that's a beep. It's not the word. Yes.
1: Well, there's a new one that struck me. I was listening to it and it's clear, Kembe X is the artist. It's a great song. It's called Cozy Forever. But it's clear that he's identified what this shirt is and he wants it for a long time.
0: Okay.
1: We haven't edited this. This is just the hook of him letting you know that he's identified what it is and how long he wants it for.
4: I want this shirt forever.
0: How many times does he say it? And what is it that he wants?
2: Oh, you can ask Bill because
0: he knows.
5: This is Carrie and Tommy.
6: Carrie Bickmore and Tommy Little.
2: Be Thursday arvo's Carrie Bickmore and Tommy Little. All thanks to the fully electric Volvo EX30 from just $55,990 drive away. The Swedish dream is closer than you think.
0: The Swedes have great stuff. If you look back at Sweden's Hall of Fame, what amazing things. ABBA. Actually, we've got some exciting ABBA news next week that we're going to bring you.
2: Swedish Ace of Base.
0: Roxette.
2: Yeah.
0: Swedish Chef. Who's
1: from
0: that?
1: From the Muppets.
0: IKEA Meeples. We put them up there, wouldn't we?
1: Yeah.
0: They do things well.
1: Yes.
0: Particularly the Volvo EX30.
1: Yes.
0: Yes, it's one of their masterpieces.
1: Someone who doesn't do things well is my geriatric housemate, the John John. Now, I got home last night after work.
0: How funny, his name's the John.
1: The John.
0: Which is a toilet.
1: It is. Yes. And you can sit on him for a small fee. Yeah.
0: For a fee?
1: Yeah.
0: I would have thought he would have just done it for free.
1: No.
2: Loving the game.
1: Takes coins. No, yes. No. Okay. As he says, you know, keep your coins. I want change. Anyway. So the John, I get home and he goes, hey, bro, did you see that story? And then he told me the story and I think he heard his own words at the end. And so this is what he said. He goes, bro, did you see that story? And I said, what story? And he goes, you know, the two people who were having the affair, so to cover up their affair, they dressed as deers and they would meet up in a paddock and go at it. But then they got shot by hunters.
0: Just stop it.
2: Yeah.
0: What?
1: And he told me that. And he goes, and I went, what? And he goes, wait, is that true?
2: Is that true?
1: And I said, I don't know, bro.
0: That's
1: and
0: then, wild.
1: And he tried to find it and he couldn't. And he goes, I swear, I read this story on Facebook that these two people were having an affair, so they dressed up as deer, met up, went at it, but then it was deer hunting season. And so they got...
0: Says them right.
1: And so they got... Bang. I don't know if you deserve to be shot for an affair, Gary. For being horny. Literally, horny. Anyway, they're antlers. So I put producer Sammy to the test because Johnny asked me, is it true? He did his own searching and I thought I'd put producer Sammy, one of our most capable. Sammy, don't laugh. I meant it sincerely. The concussion glasses look good, by the way. Sammy, was Johnny right? Is this a story he read?
3: There's actually two stories I've found that combine the story Johnny's seen.
1: Wonderful.
3: So in 2019, there was a story circulating about an Ohio couple having sex outdoors in Bigfoot costumes, but they weren't shot.
0: There wasn't a Bigfoot cull on at the time.
3: In 2020, another story out of Minnesota started doing the rounds. Trans species man who self-identifies as a deer was accidentally shot and killed by hunters.
1: Whoa. So in a deer costume.
3: In a deer costume. He was like a furry dressed up as a full deer.
0: So we're getting insight into Johnny's algorithm.
1: He's getting
0: the furry stuff and he's getting the...
3: Yeah, naughty stuff. It's combined those two stories.
1: So
0: he's not done that bad in his retelling. Yeah. In fact, his telling of it's better than all of that put together.
1: Yeah, it's kind of true.
3: Unfortunately,
0: but also, imagine
3: both
0: trying to
3: stories...
0: get it on in a Bigfoot costume.
1: Yeah.
0: That'd be quite tricky.
1: I mean, I assume, and I haven't had an insight into this kind of world, but I assume that's part of the thrill.
0: Being Bigfoot.
1: I don't think
0: anyone's ever said to me, babe, do you have a Bigfoot costume?
1: Yeah, but what would you feel? How would you feel if they did?
0: Sorry, my brain straight away, this is the practicality, the mum in me, my brain went, where would I source one of those from? Costumebox.com.
1: Yeah. 100%. And your first question should be, is it Bigfoot hunting season? Because you've got to know.
0: Hunt me?
1: Oh, okay.
3: Can I add one more thing to the story? Both those stories were proven fake.
0: Oh, so Johnny's just lying again?
2: He's faking it.
1: Yeah, or maybe he's just planning.
0: Oh my God. Oh my God. I would love Johnny to be at the center of that.
1: Well, I'd have to find someone to do it with first. It seems to be, even without
0: to
1: a costume.
0: Find a married woman to start with.
6: This is Carrie and Tommy.
2: Carrie Bickmore and Tommy Little.
1: We've got an update for our new segment by the John. Is it true? My geriatric housemate, I got home yesterday and we just talked about it, but we have an update if you did tune into that. The initial story, I got home and he went, hey, did you see that story about two people who were having an affair? So to hide the affair, they were dressing up as deer and going out in a paddock, and then deer hunters were out and they shot them. And I said, no. And he said, is that true? And then we tried to look it up, and our producer Sammy just told us before there were two separate stories, both proven to be fake. And then as soon as we went into that song, our producer Darcy said, I have found the story. Darcy, what have you got for us?
7: Okay, so an update. Johnny stuffed up a crucial point.
1: Yes.
7: They weren't deer. They were goats.
1: They were actually in dress up. To be fair to Johnny, he might have got this right, because when I was driving in today, I actually thought goats when I was thinking of what he'd said to me, but I went, no one would hunt goats. It must be deer. So I reckon we need to give Johnny the benefit of the doubt
0: actually,
1: here.
0: So that
1: and
0: were
1: he
0: dressed
1: might have said goats.
0: As goat.
1: Yes.
0: Is there goat season? I get what you're saying. I didn't realise we were culling goats.
1: Yeah. Darcy, have you got more details?
7: So the 911 was definitely called after reports that people were shot in a goat costume in America.
1: Wow. Two people going at it were shot by goat hunters.
7: Yeah, but I can't find anything about an affair, but they were definitely doing the deed in the goat costumes.
0: They maybe just be a couple that like to be adventurous. Yes. Maybe they weren't having an affair.
1: Producer Sammy, I feel like his nose is a little out of joint.
3: Yeah, this is a producer off now because it's fake.
2: Oh.
3: So hang on, Darcy. Are you believing one Instagram image that has New Zealand police cars in them?
1: I believe that. It's in New Zealand.
3: They don't have 911 as the number to call police, do they?
8: That's a stock image.
7: It's also reported on Beaver Country Radio.
3: Yeah. and viralsarcasm.com.
1: So, Darcy, I'm going with you.
2: Yeah.
1: It's true.
7: It's also on Twitter.
1: There you go.
2: There you go.
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2: This is Carrie and Tommy.
0: Carrie Bickmore. And Tommy Little.
3: So I've got a question about ChatGPT. How often do you use it, Carrie?
4: Not very often. I need to learn.
3: I've started using it all the time.
4: Okay.
3: And at the moment, the main thing is diet that I'm using it for.
4: Oh, so what does chat know about diet?
3: So, for example, earlier in the week, and Sammy, you had the sandwich that resulted from this. I've been cooking roast chook on a Monday night and then putting chicken into sandwiches. And I said, how much protein and calories do you think are in the chicken sandwich that I make? And it suggested things I could remove. So the week
4: I've had your chicken sandwich and it's delicious but full of calories because it's full of mayo. You need to do it with like Greek yogurt and stuff like that.
3: Well, Carrie, you didn't get here early enough the other day because I got rid of the mayo and I used mustard and pickles, which chat suggested, and Sammy was good.
5: Yeah. It was very good. I don't even like mustard and pickles. I didn't say that to Tommy in the lead up because I was a bit nervous, but it actually ended up being incredible.
6: I reckon it was better than the original chicken.
3: No, sorry, the fatty mayo
4: is always going to win. Yeah. But in terms of a good healthy alternative.
3: I agree with these guys. I actually thought it was better as well.
4: Okay, yeah. So you've used it for that purpose.
3: And it told me how to get what to look for low-calorie bread. Anyway, all these
4: things. Do you talk to it? Because like with Siri, I noticed that you talk to Siri. I don't talk to Siri.
3: Talk to it, say hello, thank it at the end. I think I'm rare doing that. A lot of people tell me, producer Kieran told me, he says, stop it, it's not
4: real.
3: What
4: does it say when you say thank you? Does it appreciate it?
3: There's no problem.
4: Yeah.
3: Anyway, there's one thing, out of all the amazing things that AI can do on our phone, there's one thing that it just can't do. And it's the simplest thing, and I've tried to do it at a party because we just were standing around and wanted to kick off a good old-fashioned cypher. You know, because?
4: A cypher?
3: Yeah.
4: What's a cypher?
3: A bit of freestyle rapping.
4: Oh.
3: And someone went, none of us could beatbox, and someone went, just get chat to do it. And anyway, this is what happens when you ask chat. Hey, chat, can you beatbox for me?
7: Here we go.
4: Boots and cats, boots and cats, boots and cats. Boots and cats.
7: Yeah, steady and even. Want it sparser?
3: No, it's just steady and even, please.
7: Okay. Boots and cats, boots and cats, boots and cats.
4: That's terrible.
3: Hey, chat, sorry, can you beatbox better, please?
7: Yeah, I'll try to tighten it up. Boot cat boot cat boot cat boot cat boot cat boot.
4: That's so weird that it can't.
3: Hey chat, can you do another style that's not boots and cats, but beatboxing?
7: Sure, yeah.
4: Oh, that's me. That's how I rap.
3: Chat, can you keep a steady beat at all?
7: Yeah, steady four count. Get some.
4: It can't.
6: Why is it so sassy back to you as well? It's like, sure. Stop asking me questions.
4: Because it's doubting itself. Hey, that's why.
3: Hey, chat, why can't you keep time when you beatbox?
7: Yeah, fair call. I'm generating speech on the fly, so the micro timing can drift. I can count out a pulse like 1, 2, 3, 4 really steadily. But true beatboxing precision is hard for me to lock, at least right now.
3: Okay, can you just have one more go at it, please?
7: All right, I'll focus on a super steady count. Boots and cats and boots.
3: Hey, chat, just one last...
4: It's like it's losing power.
3: One last thing. Can you please beatbox as fast as you can?
7: All right.
3: See, I don't think they're taking over.
4: No, certainly not the rap world.
3: And if you've just joined us, you've just missed, just before we were talking about why, out of all the amazing things that ChatGPT can do, why can't it beatbox? For an example, like this is when I asked it, hey, chat, can you beatbox for me, please?
7: Right, here we go. Keeping it steady. Boots and cats and boots and cats and boots and cats and boots and cats and boots.
6: Why does it have to breathe?
4: I also never knew it was boots and cats until I was in my 40s.
3: So we worked out that it can't, but we didn't get to the bottom of exactly why, when it's got all this amazing technology, why it can't. Producer Sammy, you have an answer for us.
5: We're forgetting that ChatGPT generates text, not actual sounds. So all it can go off is text that it's writing down and it turns it into a sound. So anything,
3: it's writing down boots and cats and then reading it out.
5: It tries to represent the sound using the words and phonetic syllables. It can't actually make a sound. It just reads it out.
4: Oh. I still don't think I understand.
8: Boots and cats and boots.
3: So
4: it's pretty good.
5: Well, boots and cats. What do you mean? Boots and cats is like the OG.
4: When it's talking to you, it's making a sound.
5: Yes, but it's just reading what it's already writing in the
6: Because how would you spell the sound, like the drum noise that you're making with your mouth?
4: Mm. Isn't it boots?
3: So maybe this can be an example. No? So if we ask it to laugh, it should hypothetically, after what you've said, just go ha ha ha ha ha.
4: Yeah.
3: Ha, ha.
4: Oh, I see. Let's what you're
3: see
4: saying.
3: How we go. Okay. Hey, chat. Can you laugh for me, please?
7: Yeah, I can give you a light, friendly one. Something like, totally in good fun. Just a little friendly vibe.
4: Well, that was
3: can
4: pretty.
3: You, can you give me a long laugh, please?
7: Okay, here we go.
5: And then, if you go out of the voice, it then shows you all the text that's written in the process.
4: Where it's written, ha ha ha ha ha. So, what's another noise that we make that written out is weird?
5: I'm trying to it's written in the process.
4: Where it's written, ha ha ha ha ha. So, what's another noise that we make that written out is?

0: I got to use chat more.
1: This is Carrie and Tommy.
2: Carrie Bickmore and Tommy Little.
0: Do you think there'll ever be a day where we find a new replacement for an umbrella?
3: So I had this idea a long time ago, and it was called Humbrellas. And I still to this day do not know why it hasn't kicked off. So it was, it started as a bike helmet because I thought when people ride along, they get wet, right?
0: Yeah.
3: So it started as a bike helmet with an umbrella on it so you could ride in the rain.
0: Yeah.
3: But then I ventured into hats. So you could just wear, I don't understand why we hold it with our stupid hand. Mm. Why don't we just walk along with a hat on that's an umbrella?
0: Because maybe and you can then have a little chin strap so it doesn't blow away. When you're on your way to whatever you're onto. You know what I mean?
4: Like, but also imagine women don't want hat hair. Blow away and you just get carried away by the hair.
0: This was me.
3: My marketing campaign.
0: Battling an umbrella this morning, right? And I thought how many bits, it was broken, it was all smashed and it folded in half.
4: Ooh.
0: It was a disaster, right? So I had to walk in the rain. And then I thought, it's a bit like a tent. Mm. There's just too many bits involved in an umbrella. Why have we not simplified it? Like, I feel like we've made tents more complicated. I swear when I grew up,
4: actually,
0: a tent
4: could
0: just had a couple of pegs and now they've got all those things that go in and out and fold down and up and around. And
3: I think there's ponchos somewhere screaming, like, what about us? Like, we do the same job.
0: Oh, my God, Shannon Noel can be the face of them.
3: What about ponchos?
0: What about me? It isn't fair. I'm the easier option and no one cares.
3: Yeah, that's good.
4: There you go.
3: Send it off to marketing.
1: This is Carrie and Tommy.
3: As you know, every nut house needs a leader. Mm. And ours came out here on a boat and arrived and never looked back.
0: Did he come over on boat?
3: Yes. And then the first time I worked with him, he was...
4: Steamship or sailboat?
3: It was a steamship and he used to shovel the steam into the engine.
4: Mm.
0: And I actually believed you for a while there.
3: And when I first met him, he still had his little Navy hat on and he caught the night bus into work to work with us every morning.
4: Mm.
3: It
4: Lovely
3: is
4: person.
3: The English Electric Bolt, Kieran Simpson. Kizzy, what's going on?
5: Well, I was watching some TV from my homeland.
4: Oh. The BBC.
5: I was on the BBC, actually.
4: What side did you get that off?
3: The Bill?
5: No, it was one of the great game shows, Pointless, which makes no sense as a game show.
0: It is. It's pointless.
5: Yeah, literally. It's where they ask 100 people things and then you have to try and pick out which is the least likely answer that they would have said.
3: No, I think this is good. This is used to be like our segment, Phone Me, My One and Only, where you try and make unrelatable content and only one person will have done
4: the
3: thing.
4: Is it like the opposite of The 100?
3: It's the opposite of Family Feud.
5: Yeah.
4: Because
5: you've got to get the one that's zero and you win the game. So last night I was watching an old episode of Pointless on UK TV on the Foxtel, which is obviously just binge now, and they were doing a very Australian category.
6: We gave 100 people 100 seconds to name as many Australian towns and cities.
5: Now, interesting. There's a lot of them.
4: Oh.
5: And they gave them, because it's quite hard, they gave them a list of things to select from. So there goes two rounds. So I'll give you the first list and just see if you think anything goes wrong within the list.
3: Okay.
6: Alice Springs, Corn, Adelaide, Rockhampton, Woomerang, Brisbane, Wagga Wagga.
3: Wagga?
0: To be fair, that's what everybody would say. I reckon at some point in my early news reading career when I was doing the traffic, I would have said Wagga Wagga.
6: Wagga Wagga.
5: It sounds pretty good.
3: Wagga
4: Wagga.
5: But they didn't correct themselves and no one did very well in the first round, so they went again. And when you just thought, like Wagga Wagga is pretty fair, there's another one.
6: And your second set reads like this. Fremantle, Gillard, Hobart, Uluru, Newcastle, Perth, Humpty Doo.
0: Uluru.
3: Uluru.
0: Uluru.
3: Humpty Doo is good. They could have got Fanny Bay, could have got it mentioned.
4: Oh.
3: Damn it. And Coburn.
4: Oh, send it in to the people at Pointless.
3: Why didn't they get Coburn?
5: Maybe go back to 2008 and send them a letter.
3: Okay.
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4: Hey, lots of people have been asking to play this because they know they have an advantage early in the year.
5: It's the game to play. It is the game to play in, you know, your Marches, your Aprils.
4: Tell us someone we haven't thought of for a while. Of course, it can't be someone we've thought of this year. You, Haim, and I, when someone yells out a celebrity's name, we have to prove, generally just by telling an anecdote, honesty system, that we have thought of them. Company send in hats.
5: Company send in hats, Ando, with the hope that their hat will be reflected in a positive light. Mm-hmm. And then if you can name a celebrity we haven't thought of this year, you will win. You get a selection of the hats. Obviously, if you're up front, you have the advantage of getting first pick of the hats. We have a special guest hat today.
4: Yes.
5: I'll probably save it to the end. Mm-hmm. And I just want to flag up front that I'll be showing no favour. No malice to any. They'll just be, these are fair representations of the hats.
4: Yes.
5: There are three hats. Mm. Special guest hat is at the end. Mm. First hat, Aston Legal Group.
4: Yeah.
5: Well, I said no malice, but I might have to. Yeah. So sue me, Aston Legal Group. No, don't. Because I'm sure that's what you do very well, or defend those being sued. I'm not sure which side of the coin. You probably accept both sides of the coin.
4: I don't know what they're doing.
5: Look. I'm sure you're bloody good at the law. The hat, I mean, it's straight to the point. The Aston is a yellow. The Legal Group is a white. So it's minimum points there. Some points for branding. Like, at least it's not all just one colour.
4: It's a very straightforward font when you say.
5: Yeah, very, very, very. That's just, that was the first font that came through and they ticked it off. It's just a black hat. I mean, you just can't really get too hyped up about this hat. You're pointing to the buckle there, and I see
4: buckle
5: the back.
4: Clasp, yeah.
5: Buckles
4: seem shallow.
5: Buckles, I have an issue with because I think they think they're better than they are.
4: Yep.
5: Do you know what I mean? The buckle hats, you see them on like a rod and gun cap or whatever.
4: Yeah.
5: And they go, look,
4: it just has an air
5: of going,
4: yep.
5: Oh, you know the thing that's normally on your pants? Mm. We're putting them on hats now. And I go, you don't need them because we already had, we had the plastic, we've got the Velcro, we just don't need the buckle up there. You're not fooling anyone. Mm. It's just a black hat.
4: Yeah. And hardest to adjust as well.
5: It looks shallow. Yeah, Jack. And that's the thing. It's like, for all the fanciness, you hurt your nail getting under the buckle.
4: Yes. Second one hand. Yolk sunscreen. Yeah.
5: Yolk sunscreen.
6: What colour is that, do you reckon, Jack? A lavender?
5: That is a dusky, dirty, musky lavender.
4: It's a full corduroy.
7: Again, no malice. Dirty, musky lavender.
4: Yeah, it's full corduroy.
5: Just trying to think of adjectives. I mean, full corduroy. And again, look, I'm going to say something that's a bit of a generalization here. I think you've got to be under 27 to wear that hat.
4: Oh, yeah. Mm. Yeah.
5: Like, it would go perfectly if you had a thin moustache and the kind of the mohawk mullet kind of feel, power fade.
4: Yep.
5: That's who needs to be wearing this hat, or if you're just like a cool
4: beach gals,
5: surfer girl.
4: Yep. They could do it. They've got to go with a buckle, though, which surprised me for a surfing.
5: Okay.
4: Maybe so it's like an ironic
5: a formal hat. Yeah, maybe it is, Jack. Maybe if you're 27 or under, you get the gag.
4: Yeah.
5: I'm not familiar with the YOKSBF. I'm assuming they have passed all the required laws to protect our skin.
4: they do a good job. Yes.
5: But, you know, cool. Corduroy, you give them props for an interesting material. Mm. And to the right person, a corduroy hat's something that would work. But again, I feel you've got to be a bit younger to wear a corduroy hat.
4: You would say expensive, though.
5: Like, not scared to throw money at the hat, the solution.
4: Yep.
5: And when you're an SBF company, that's nice to know.
4: Yep.
5: And our special guest hat, Dimmies and Tinnies.
4: Yes.
5: Dimmies and Tinnies, the dim sim company that Andy, full disclaimer, has a financial interest in. Yep,
4: must be nice. Along with
5: his brother-in-law's roof rack company. Must be very nice. Along with a pub in New York City. Must be nice. Is nice. someone that has the same. And Dimmies and Tinnies, they make great dim sims. They're available. Aren't you available in Coles?
4: Yes. They're a proper
5: dim sim company.
4: 5 years ago, we thought, wouldn't it be funny to make a premium dim sim, top shelf dim sim, a dim sim where you know what's in it. And they are actually now available in Coles, D&T's Dimmies. So if you want to go there, obviously it'd be on the top shelf.
5: Yeah.
4: Well, actually, and that's hopefully why.
5: D&T's, is that what it's called?
4: D&T's.
5: Yeah. And that's why you didn't do Dimmies and beers.
4: No. Tinny, you have a soft drink as a tinny.
5: Yeah, no, I'm just saying that otherwise it'd be D&B tinnies. D&B tinnies. And you'd be like, oh, well, What's in it?
4: D&T's much better.
5: Much better than D&B's. So, Dimmies and Innies. And here is where I'm...
4: Exclusive to Coles, by the way.
5: Yep. No, we've heard the ad. But you bought a hat, so you do get some promotion.
3: Yes.
5: You're allowed that on and in the this hat segment. Here's the thing. As I said, no favour, no malice. It's the best hat.
7: It is.
5: The hat is easily good. It's easily the best hat. You got a cream. I don't think it's white. I think it's slightly off-white. Yep. And you've got a dark navy brim. You got the nice Dimmies and Tinnies logo right up the front.
7: Snap back.
5: It's not showing off with a buckle. No. It's got a good depth to it. Mm-hmm. You're wearing it, so it just comes with a celebrity endorsement in that regard. And I think I'd be bewildered if anyone doesn't go that first. People have the choice. We've got Aston Legal. Maybe you're a big Legal fan. Aston Legal Group. You've got Yoke SPF. You've got Dimmies and Tinnies on Ando's head. Do they get a fresh one or do they get that one?
4: I couldn't find another one. They get this one.
7: They get the one off your head.
4: Yes.
7: Yeah, huge.
4: Well,
5: that's a matter.
4: Might
5: could
4: be worse.
5: Could be a plus. Could be a minus.
4: We'll look into that. Let's jump into it.
8: It's been a while since I've thought
4: about Tim Cahill.
5: Oh, yeah.
8: Yeah. And it's been a while since I've seen them.
4: Jack, you clearly have thought about Tim.
7: I heard Team Cahill mentioned, and I'm trying to remember the context. Tim.
5: Yep, okay.
4: This year?
7: Where was he? He was at
4: The Grand Prix.
7: He was at the Grand Prix.
4: Oh, that's where I saw him. And went, I hadn't thought about him for a while.
5: Okay, well, don't pick someone that's been publicised at the Grand Prix. I mean, they're a heavily attended sports event.
4: That's true. Mm. But that was what came to mind when someone said, the opener's starting, we've got to think of someone.
7: You're meant to think of people you don't think of. But
5: no, I know, it's hard because how do you know what you don't know? Yeah. All right, well, that's just a great example of, as a general rule, don't give us someone that was at the Grand Prix.
4: Okay, Sarah joins us. Ahoy to you, Sarah.
9: Hey, guys. How are you?
4: Yeah,
5: great, well. Sarah. Okay, you ready for this? Who have we not thought of in a while?
9: Guys, I was watching Love is Blind recently and someone on there just reminded me, and I couldn't work out who it was, and it came to me, the one and only Fabio.
4: Oh, unfortunately, I have thought of him.
5: Oh, I suppose it's... The amount of times Andy has looked at the poster on the inside of his wardrobe is the amount of times he has thought of Fabio.
4: No, it was because we were leaving the Palais Theatre in Melbourne as the roller coaster was going around Luna Park.
5: Oh, and
4: seagulls came flying very close to the roller coaster. And Beck said to me, oh my gosh, the roller coaster nearly hit those flock of seagulls. And Fabio, the most beautiful man in the world, a male model at the time, was getting filmed on a roller coaster. A seagull hit him in the face and broke his nose.
7: Really?
4: Yeah.
5: Unbelievable accident. Have you seen the footage, Jack?
7: No. Well worth. Is that recent?
5: Yeah, it's phenomenal. No, it was about 15 years ago. It was phenomenal at the time.
4: Yeah.
7: Wow.
5: Does this count? I've just realised I have been thinking of Fabio, but I haven't known I was thinking of Fabio.
4: Okay.
5: Because there's a guy at the gym I go to, and I've been going, does that guy remind me of? You know, quite long, flowing, beautiful blonde hair.
4: Mm.
5: It's Fabio.
4: Well,
5: so I have.
4: I'm glad
5: been...
4: I had my one to like yeah. prove.
5: No,
4: to
5: it would have been, that would have been probably a green light to a hat, but annoying for me because if I'd just done my work a bit more, I would have thought of Fabio.
4: Sorry, Sarah. Ahoy to you, Liam.
10: Ahoy, boys, and a quick happy birthday to the Weaver.
4: Don't actually celebrate
5: good
4: them.
5: Good work, Liam. Please keep the Weaver up.
4: It's because I weave in and out of traffic during a hockey match, is it?
5: It sure is, Sigourney. Okay.
4: Liam, tell us someone we haven't thought of in a while.
10: Look, I'm going to go with singer and former American Idol judge Paula Abdul.
5: Ooh. Pretty good. Pretty good. I think what you're thinking, if you think you've thought of Aranda, you haven't. It's just that you see so many clips of Idol and talent. America's Got Talent, UK's Got Talent, whatever, floating around on social media. I don't think I've thought of her. But I wouldn't have thought of her.
4: Jack?
7: No.
4: Liam, you've got yourself a hat, my friend.
5: Whoa,
7: well done, Liam.
5: Brilliant. Well done.
4: What hat are you going to go with? Aston Legal, the Yoke SPF. How old are you, by the way?
10: Look, I'm 29, so I'm a little bit old for the corduroy.
5: No, it's fringe. It's fringe. I was going to say 27 to 30, depending on how well you're transitioning out of your 20s. But if you're still got a real young vibe, I think you could get away with the corduroy hat.
4: Yeah, or Dimmies and Tinnies.
10: Look, I've got to take the one off Andy's head.
5: Do it.
7: I'll remove it.
5: Reveal him to the sun. Very good. Well done.
4: Thank you very much, Liam. Stuart, ahoy to you.
3: Ahoy, boys.
4: Tell us something we've been thought of for a while.
5: Stewie.
3: The Lord of the Dance, Michael Flatley.
4: Bad luck. Bad luck, my friend.
5: I thought of him today. Why? Sorry. I actually said the Alan Partridge joke, Flatley, my dear, I don't river dance.
4: The other
5: I literally saw it this morning. I gave my wife, you know, it is a great joke. I didn't sell it probably because it's not mine, but there was a meme that was going around and it was an Irish dance like lineup, right? Where the people are doing it and it's like a meme. It says, you know, my kid between every mouthful of food at the dinner table.
4: And I
5: it's
4: saw
5: like
4: that
5: a guy doing
4: well.
5: A big Irish dance. Yeah. And I'm like, that is what our kids do every night. Yeah. Just one mouthful. Got to get up. Got to find the cat.
7: Yeah,
5: please get back to the table. Please get back to the table.
4: As a double, when we're over in New York City, Ham, I walked past Radio City Music Hall.
5: Yep.
4: And the River Dance is featuring in April.
5: Jeez.
4: I saw it on a poster. So unfortunately,
5: Flatley's not still.
4: No, Flatley's is out of it.
5: Now.
4: Yeah, but it just made me think of Michael Flatley, the Lord of the River Dance.
5: He was the Lord. Yeah. And from what I understand, followed the monarchy of dance very heavily, but I don't think he was toppled as the Lord. I think he's still the Lord.
4: Yeah, he remains the Lord. Yeah.
5: He remains the Lord.
4: Emily, ahoy to you.
11: Ahoy, boys. How you going?
4: Very well.
5: Very good, Emily.
11: That's good. Look, I'm Devo. That D&T's hat's gone, but I'm coming fast and legal.
4: good.
11: I'm hoping that you haven't thought of Clippy, the animated Microsoft paperclip.
5: You probably use Clippy every day.
4: I'm so sorry. On this upcoming season of The 100,
11: No way. We
4: did how many people recognize these famous icons?
5: Think I was on that episode.
4: You were on the episode,
5: there we go. I have thought of Clippy. I never think of him as Clippy, though. I just think of the paperclip. Yeah.
4: And so Hamish and I both have thought of that and discussed it on television.
5: What a bummer. Mm-hmm. Although, should you wish to appeal our decision, you know which legal group to use.
4: Emily, thanks you so much.
11: Thanks, boys.
4: Cheers.
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2: Hey guys, update on up there. Gazaley.
3: Oh, yeah.
2: This is the song.
3: Yep.
2: That is ours.
3: Well documented. Yes, is Australia's favourite song. Not the song Mike Brady's. No, Mike. Who is watching?
2: Steve Bloomer's watching.
3: Steve Bloomer. Sorry, Mike Brady's the singer of that song.
2: Yeah, Steve Bloomer's watching.
3: Steve Bloomer's watching.
2: Derby County have stolen the song and used it over there in Britain.
3: And it's funnily enough, I mean, I joke, but Mike Brady is watching. He's the guy that sings that song. And he's watching closer than anyone when that song is used because he's very particular about it.
2: Yes. And we were excited to, at the Collingwood-Carlton game, which would be going out tonight, we were recording this a couple of days before, to play up there, Gazaley, to shock the father-in-law of one of our listeners who thinks it's an original song called Steve Bloomer's Watching.
3: Yep, and this father-in-law is obviously English, in the country, going to his first AFL match. Just a great chance for us to borrow a few minutes of airtime at the MCG, not bothering too many people, but, well, you know, 100,000 people or so, but just for our own purposes to shock one visiting Britain.
2: Mm.
3: Everything was going smoothly, but Andy, you tell us there's been an update.
2: AFL signed off on it.
3: Yeah.
2: They said, though, it's a Collingwood home match.
3: Yeah. They're in charge of the stereo, basically.
2: Yeah, it's the 2 hours
3: basically, if it's your
2: up.
3: House, it's your sound system.
2: Collingwood have said no.
4: Collingwood said no.
2: Yeah. Collingwood have said no, as if they needed another reason for people to hate their club. And they were suddenly going into this new nice guy thing. You know, they had lovely new coach and lovely players. And now they've done this.
4: What was their reason?
2: They said it's a. They said they're just jam packed. Well, I said what for 2 hours?
4: Jam packed.
2: I said for 2 hours. I said two hours.
3: Show us your Spotify. Show us the playlist, and we can cut one song out of that.
2: Exactly. I rang the CEO, Craig Kelly, and as soon as he picked up, he went, "I can't do it, mate. I'm sorry." And
3: I said, "I love that this is dominating the match, the pre-match."
2: And I said, "What do you mean?
3: Is it because you're involved, Ando, and you're a well-known Carlton supporter, and you're the enemy?"
2: Yeah, it's not that.
3: I think that's it, Jack.
2: He said, "Oh, mate, we're announcing 30 years of our sponsor collaboration." And I said, "Yeah, for 2 hours, just do it like Hamish and I do it. 20 seconds at the front top.
3: Yep, mid-roll.
2: Mid-roll in the middle." And then 20 seconds at the end, sponsor a rap with that. They don't need 2 hours.
3: People don't want too much.
2: Exactly. He said, it's a big announcement. I said, okay, it can't be 2 hours. You can't have 2 hours of thanking the sponsor. That is just ridiculous. Anyway,
3: I mean, to be honest, I think the sponsor would like a little break as well.
4: Do we go to the sponsor now?
3: Is it Emirates?
2: It's Emirates. Yeah. I don't want to drag them into this, but.
3: No, it seems late in the day to call a sheik or whoever is the head of Emirates.
2: He said, there's just a lot of activation. He said, how long do you need? He said, look, one chorus, one verse. Like, this is like, we don't need the whole track and perhaps a little message from us at the stuff. He said, I'll look into it, but he hasn't got back to me. I think it's over.
3: What I'm going
2: to do, guys.
3: I got Mike Brady's permission too. I did my job.
2: Yeah, you were meant to ring him. Mm-hmm. Have you got audio then?
3: Yes, I call. So he's obviously we need his permission to play the song.
2: Yeah.
3: He's the owner of the song.
2: Yeah.
3: Called him just actually earlier this morning. First of all, Mike, thanks so much for taking the call. I'm just wondering, I know you've heard the show. Is it okay if we use Up There Gazaley? Like, can we play it before grand final time?
5: Yeah, no worries.
3: He's fine with it.
2: Did the conversation go longer?
3: Ages. That's just the highlight where he officially puts on tape his permission.
2: So,
3: chatted for quite a while.
2: My quest was going to be going in Thursday night to see a shocked British old elderly gent.
3: I know, we had it all planned. You were going to film him.
2: I've changed my mission.
3: Yep.
2: I'm going in 2 hours before. And I'm going to assess where they could have squeezed it in. So I'm going to give you guys a full report next week. If there's any fat in the 2 hours
3: this
2: leading up
3: be
2: to
3: a
2: the
3: tight
2: game,
3: 2 hours.
2: If there's any fat whatsoever in the schedule, I'm going to identify it. I'll bring back the areas where I felt like we could have slipped in at least a minute of Up There Gazaley. Our report will be next week.
3: I mean, do you include any sponsor messages as fat, or I suppose that has to be?
4: That's the bit they needed to put in. So
2: I'm not calling that fat. I'm just saying if there's a lull, if there's nothing being played, or if they've done a message too much, they can sing to their sponsor as much as they like. But if they've got anything else that's happening that I think doesn't cut it.
3: You're going to be the only person, I'm confident, the only person that's going to that match to assess the pregame programming.
2: Yeah, yeah.
3: It's not a thing you commonly hear from, you know, footy, no matter which code you follow or whatever sport, to come home and go, good match, super tight pregame programming. They did this one thing about an hour out where they morphed "We Will Rock You" into a thing for Chemist Warehouse. It was really good. Really, really tight. I couldn't find any fat in it. Hey, I did a cool medical maneuver the other day.
2: Oh.
3: I invented it.
4: No, you did. I was actually about to say that's a stupid question. And then he said it's correct.
2: You don't know my friends like I do.
3: So
2: how did you have an instrument?
3: Yes.
2: Right.
3: What an exciting...
2: Did you search for the instrument?
3: I knew where it was in the house.
2: Okay. And then had you thought, oh, here's the ailment, I know, I've got just the thing,
3: or
2: had you seen the instrument before and gone, oh, I could use that for said ailment. Okay.
3: No, the instrument is used for a much different, well, a very different reason. It was invented for a different reason, but it shares a common solution goal with the problem I was presented with.
2: Was there an item trapped inside someone?
3: Yes.
2: Right. Right, right.
3: So one of Sonny's mates was over and they're playing in the pool, right? Now, you know how frustrating it is to get water trapped in your ear. Yes. It can ruin the day. Oh, you absolutely hate a blocked ear out.
2: I hate a blocked ear. Yep.
3: Now, wax is a different kettle of fish. Mm-hmm. Wax is a toughie. You kind of do need, you can do it with a super soaker, but you do need to go to the doctor and get that flushed out.
2: Yes.
3: You could do it with a super soaker.
2: I'm just going to say anything Hamish says is not.
3: I'm not saying
2: opinion
3: remember,
2: shared by
3: I didn't say
2: other
3: should.
2: Co-hosts.
3: Didn't say should, said could. I'm thinking post-apocalyptic.
2: Well, the old way they used to do it in the 80s was exactly what you're saying. They would just, with a syringe, fire as much water in as possible to try and draw, say, mud or something out.
3: Yeah, or wash the wash it out.
4: Then you can still get that kit at the chemist.
2: Yeah, but
4: like
2: I'm
4: a
2: not
4: big
2: sure
4: syringe.
2: I'm not sure if it's the right thing to do, though.
3: And bear in mind, too, were I to do it again, I'm saying go to the doctor preferably, but say post-apocalyptic, doctors, you know, society's crumbled, but you do have a super soaker. You'd sterilize the water. I'd boil the water and put like a salty solution in it, too, if you're going to be shooting that up an ear. Anyway.
4: Let it cool down after the boiling.
3: Yep. Good step, Jack. Good step. And also, because if you put boiling hot water in a super soaker, magazine, that's going to melt the plastic too. Makes it harder for the next ear surgery you have to do. Anyway, wasn't wax. I'm just giving you an insight there into the mind of someone who's solutions driven. It was water. Suddenly water's trapped in this young man's ear, and I use a different name for legal reasons, mostly my own.
2: No one, his parents asking him why, that's why he requires ear surgery.
3: So poor old Reggie comes out of the pool. Now he's only been in the pool for 10 minutes. He's like, oh, I've got water trapped in my ear. I said, oh, that's annoying. He goes, I feel like it's just about to come out. Okay, so he's like sort of jumping up and down, shaking his head, doing that thing. I said, yeah, what about my... And I think this is my thought process. I said, you know the candles that people can light? And they light a candle, it's a hollow candle, and the vacuum created on the inside of the candle, Jack, draws wax or water or whatever out of the ear.
2: Right.
3: It's like an ancient remedy.
2: Sure, yeah.
3: So that idea popped into my head. Of course, we don't have ear candles on hand at home. But I thought to myself, actually, Reggie, let me see if I can help you.
2: Mm.
3: We do have a small plunger. And
2: I mean, how small?
4: It would have to be tiny.
2: Tiny.
3: No, that goes over the whole ear.
2: Oh, right.
3: Like not a Sylvanian family's plunger, like a Lego plunger. Yeah. No, it goes over the whole ear, but like a small one that we sometimes use for one of the toilets gets blocked. You create enough of a
2: suction.
3: Negative pressure environment.
2: Yeah.
3: Very, very gently, mind you, I'm aware of the dangers, to draw the water out.
4: But wouldn't you have to have a completely flat side of the head?
3: You got to create a seal. You're right, because the cup of the plunger is going over the ear.
2: That's the
3: hard part. See how frustrated he was. And let's not forget, this has been a much anticipated play date. So the stakes are high. Yep. You don't want water in your ear for the whole play date. So I go, hang here, Reg, in the kitchen. I'll go to the toilet and get it. Go to the toilet, get it, took it to the laundry, washed it thoroughly.
6: Great.
3: Okay. Even squirted a bit of bleach in there and stuff. Like, we really clean this thing. This is now a medical grade instrument.
4: Mm. That just so happens to have its holder in a toilet.
3: Its original use was toilets.
6: Yeah.
3: But there's ain't nothing in the rule book says it can't be used on heads.
4: Okay.
3: So now I'm thinking it through in my head. The way a plunger works is when you push it down, it creates positive pressure.
4: Yes.
3: Then when you pull it back, it creates negative pressure.
4: Yeah.
3: So it's like we don't want to create positive pressure into the ear. That can burst an eardrum or whatever. You shouldn't do that. First thing they teach you at plunger medical school.
4: Mm.
3: So I was like, we actually have to like push it down off the head and then put it on the head in the down position so you just pull it out. You're just doing the negative bit.
4: You also want to be careful of that. Like,
3: very, very careful. So I was like, we don't know how hard we're pulling, right?
4: Because, obviously if his brains came out.
3: if the eyeball on the side that I'm suctioning suddenly disappears, there will be questions asked.
4: Sorry. Lucky you changed his name.
3: This is all going through my head. So you go, okay, you're inventing a new medical procedure here. The upsides are enormous. Mm. The play date can get back on track and Reggie can have a great day. The downsides are significant. Obviously, it's a child that's not my child's head and ears in play here. What do we have in society that stops madcap ideas just going straight to patient with human trials?
4: Yeah.
3: Let's test it on me.
4: Okay.
3: So
4: that's good.
3: Take it to me. We actually probably have animal trials first, but I didn't think the cats would love it. So I'll take it to me. And I did it a little bit. Yeah. So push the plunger down, put it on my own ear, practice the pressure.
4: How'd it feel?
3: I was like, yeah, fine. Just like a slight sucking.
4: Yep.
3: Took it into the kitchen, said, Reggie, come here. I think I've got a solution.
4: Now, what's his disposition at this moment?
3: He's a pretty up for it guy.
4: He's okay. Good on you, Reggie.
3: Yeah, I love it. He's a great kid and he's up for a laugh.
4: Yeah, great. Bit like I when he turned to me and said, should we try this? And I'm always used to go, yeah, sure.
3: I don't think he really knew what was happening.
4: No.
3: But I said, I'm going to try something to get it out. And he was like, great. You know, he's exactly the kind of guy I wanted to be in business with. Yep. Upside focus.
4: Yep.
3: Little bit of a risk appetite, happy to be at the frontier of medicine. So I did what I'd been trained to do on my own head, depressed it, put it on his head, eased it off, eased it off. And the look on his face when I got it, because it popped out, instant satisfaction, right? And then he left and so I was like, you just can't, please don't do that. Please don't do that anymore. The way she was saying it was like, I want to do it to kid. Like, I'm just cruising around looking for ears to play.
4: I won't leave you now. This has to stop.
3: That's the last time.
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3: Ahoy to me, Knuckles. Hamish.
4: Hey, I hope we're Sonic's mates, to be honest. Could be Knuckles and Tails. Have I got it?
5: He's got it
4: straight off the bat.
3: Wow. Yes, ahoy to Tails over there, Jack. I'll be Sonic today.
4: Yes.
5: Who's Knuckles? I remember Tails was like a fox.
4: Red. Yeah, Knuckles just the other one.
3: Is it Red? Echidna?
4: Oh, no, yeah, Knuckles was a bit of a
3: Red and Spikes, yeah, okay. Echidna.
4: But
3: Sonic's secondary best friend and former rival.
4: Yeah, that's it. Knuckles. Former rival comes good.
3: And Tails, obviously, a two-tailed fox cub. Sonic's best friend and sidekick.
4: Bit of a cheat there for me. Having a 10-year-old boy, I've got the edge. I've got access to probably more of the Sonic universe than you would.
3: But you might be going into that with Gordy.
5: No, not Sonic.
4: It's a way away.
5: Do you watch? Do you have to watch the new movies? Because Sonic has movies now, doesn't he?
4: You have to. You do have to. Yeah, there's many of them.
3: Jim Carrey's.
4: He's odd. He's Eggman. Yeah. And he's the villain. And most of the time, I watch Jim Carrey in it, who's got to be in his mid to late 50s. Mm. And I just am so impressed at the energy. Yeah. I just go, oh, my God. Just your day. Mm. I just know what it would take to get in the
3: egg
4: ball
3: suit,
4: cap.
3: Yeah, okay. Yeah,
4: he's got a silly moustache.
3: Yeah, okay.
4: Just, you remember, whenever you wore a fake moustache, the glue they use.
3: I'm sure
4: it's the best of the best. It's Hollywood.
3: Yeah, but...
4: Just a long day.
5: Oh, you did the Grinch. Like, imagine getting into one moustache.
4: Have you heard this fact before that he quit the Grinch after one day, Jim Carrey? He was like, I can't do it. I can't do the makeup. Like, it was 8 hours to become the Grinch before you could even start acting.
5: Ugh.
4: And Ron Howard, I think, who's the director, got someone from the CIA who trains their operatives in, like, how to go through, like, interrogation and torture tactics, just how to calm his mind for 8 hours and not let it get to him so he could, like, withstand getting put in makeup.
5: Oh, I thought you were going to say, like, the CIA trained to make the people doing the makeup go even faster.
3: I thought they were going to say the CIA bullied him into doing it.
5: Threatened his life.
4: Sorry, we're going to send you to Russia with a bunch of spy equipment on you. And once you do it, you won't be coming back. Because the CIA is well known for loving making sure the Christmas blockbusters get made.
3: Ahoy also to Alex, who went to hamishnandy.com, uploaded what he's been up to.
6: Ahoy, boys. This is a spot in the wild anecdote. So I was lining up to board the plane from Gold Coast to Sydney after Christmas and I saw none other than Jack Post with his family. Mm. I then called out and asked for a bower of gold coin. But in good nature, he came up to me and told me to look through his Instagram story to show that he had just had a car incident on the way to the airport. So he used this as an excuse, as he said he was too tired. Well done weaseling your way out of that one, Jack. Hope you had a cracker mandated break.
5: Yeah, that did happen.
4: Too tired to bow?
5: Yeah, I just wasn't in the mood.
4: Oh, my God,
3: did you have a crash in the car?
5: No, it wasn't a crash.
4: This was the petrol, wasn't it?
5: The petrol. I had Bianca's whole extended family in the car, kids' seats and everything, rushing back to the airport. The last thing you got to do is fill the hire car back up with petrol, and I put unleaded in a diesel car, and I didn't realise until it was full to the brim. And so
3: it wouldn't start?
5: Well, you're not allowed to drive it.
4: You can't turn it over.
5: When I Googled it said, whatever you do, do not even turn the engine on.
4: Yeah, really? If you turned it over, then it's like 15 grand for a new engine.
5: Yeah.
3: Oh, because they're siphoning it out. Did you think about it? Because you're so close.
5: We're three minutes from the airport.
3: Are you thinking, like, there's a bit of diesel in there?
4: I would have thought the same.
3: Is that getting fed in first?
4: It's like a Coke Spider. Yeah. I won't touch the ice cream, but if the car just drinks the Coke from the bottom.
5: Yeah, if I don't slosh around too much turning corners, it shouldn't mix together.
4: Well, it's been a week.
3: It's been
4: a week now, Jacko, with you with the new golf buggy.
5: Yes.
4: And I hear you couldn't be happier. It's had the desired effect on the course.
5: I have, maybe it was a coincidence, but I have played my best ever round of golf taking out the electric buggy.
3: It's quite incredible that this has come in, because I've got to say, that text from Jack gave me joy. It did.
4: We were happy. Yeah. It's worked. It's the whole ordeal's been worth it.
3: Mm.
4: This is the desired effect. He's shooting less, like, you know, like many shots under his handicap. So for golf people, that's a big relief.
3: But we had to counterbalance that out with the overwhelming amount of emails that were disappointed with the result.
4: Interesting. Do you think, Jack, hearing that you shot your best ever round and you broke 90 for the first time, you shot an 89, yeah, do you think there would be... First question, do you think there'll be universal joy amongst the listeners to hear that?
5: I was getting the vibe. I have not been on social media this week. Maybe another coincidence, but maybe also because I was getting the vibe that some people would have preferred me to give the golf buggy back over to the people.
3: And we didn't expect that because it wasn't a fair game, but it was a game we all agreed on to play.
5: And I started typing that out and I thought, you know what? It doesn't matter. I can't have this argument with all 10,000 people who entered themselves into the competition. So maybe I'll just have a break and I've got things to do anyway because I've got golf to play.
3: Hayne had a wonderful suggestion though. On the way in, Hayne gave me a call and said, we can't ignore the masses.
5: No, what's the vibe?
4: I think overwhelmingly people are like, you know what? It was an exciting display that I think you'd only get to see on a podcast where the rules are written and rewritten daily. Yep. And at every step along the way, it was understandable the choices you made. Yeah. I think there were some that were going, okay, not what we're used to hearing. Like usually on a show that's the people's show, not always do you hear no element of success going to the people, to which I would temper though. Those people, like, how many people did want the golf buggy?
3: Yeah, exactly.
4: I mean, I wouldn't say that's every single listener listening.
3: Can we also say...
4: There's also a lot of people excited for you, Jack. Yes, you played hard. People did want the golf buggy.
3: Yeah, exactly.
4: I mean, I wouldn't say that's every single listener listening.
3: Can we also say...
4: There's also a lot of people excited for you, Jack. Yes, you played hard.
5: And I think honestly...

0: and we all.
1: But I think the integrity of the game was also in his mind.
0: Two reasons. You wanting the buggy so bad was never in doubt, Jack, that we completely ticked that box.
1: I also want to say it's not, there's no anger. There's, I haven't seen a single doubt on my side of the fence of the emails. No anger. I've seen no hatred. I've just seen people disappointed with the result. That was, and that happens. You can go and support your favorite team in a game; they don't always win,
2: and you have to lose some for them to win. When it does come to the people, it will feel that much better.
1: That's right.
0: Oh, good on you, Jack, putting them through a tough loss. However, Jack, this is what I was thinking when I chatted to Andrew this morning. Okay. I was like, "Look, you can't deny that the worst case scenario for you would have been a zero." Because that is really where you should have given that extra edge to the people.
2: Yes, a zero, right, at the casino is a loss, so that probably should have been theirs. Yeah.
0: Anyway, you didn't have to face that.
2: And I think
0: that,
2: probably if it had come up zero, I would have then donated it back to the people.
0: Very good boy.
2: Nice. Thank you.
0: So I was sort of saying to Anna, like, you know, in any game of chance, you have to acknowledge the gods were smiling upon Jack. As much as we were like, you know, and I think I mentioned Zoe, my wife was like, God, he can't. Please be red. Please be red. Like, she just didn't want it to go to you. But you have to acknowledge the gods were smiling upon you. And I think everyone in the game has to acknowledge that the gods, you know, were smiling upon you. And statistically, you did have an edge. But at the same time, I think for this feeling of disappointment, for this scattering few, I think what would balance the ledger in the universe is I think that people demand tribute. I think you should offer up something as a thank you to the gods of chance and to the universe that allowed you to walk away with the electric buggy, which you're never giving back, we can tell, because it's completely changed your golf game.
2: Mm. It would be crazy to give it back. Yeah, I took five shots off my best ever
0: score. It's all right, Jack. We're not trying to make you get it. We know you love the buggy. We get that. Everyone gets that.
1: But what I think, there was 10,886 people that wanted a giveaway of
0: something.
1: Of sorts.
0: Something. They wanted the buggy, but something would be nice. We think you should offer up something from your house or your life of a good value.
2: Okay, because I can't just say like one golf ball.
1: No.
0: Jack, that's not the spirit of this.
2: Well, I want to know where your head's at so I can get an idea.
0: Not one golf ball. Cheapskate. You got
1: I told you. I sent you on the phone as it happened.
0: And
1: I said,
0: this is the worry.
1: I'm not even
0: this
1: sure
0: is
1: we
0: the worry.
1: This,
0: this is the worry.
1: This
0: is the worry. No, Jack, I want you to think like Old Testament biblical times or like a Mayan civilization where they sacrificed, you know, a human. Vikings would sacrifice a human to please the gods. They did not kill a weed and go, we killed something. That was not enough for the gods. The gods, think of it as like, you know, like ancient Greek
1: karma.
0: Times.
1: Yeah, I feel like the show's karma relies
0: you must
1: on
0: sacrifice
1: an offering.
0: Something of worth, a golf ball, which we know for a fact you get for free. So why would you even offer 12?
3: Thanks, Taylor, mate.
0: Literally, Jack of the golf course. I'm out of balls. All right, I'll buy you some more. No, I've never bought a ball. I will never buy a ball.
2: Okay, can I have some time to have a think of it? Because honestly, nothing comes to mind because I'm a simple, I'm a minimalist type person.
1: No, you're not. You're a hoarder.
2: I don't have that many.
0: That's even better.
2: Luxury things.
0: No, but it's not something that means nothing to you that you just have surplus of. It's something that means something to you. That, again, I reference the ancient gods.
2: Well, I can't give my grandma's ring or something like that.
0: People were sacrificing their kids back in the day. You know, I'm not saying give away your kid. Gordy can stay with you. I'm just saying back in the day, even when the village sacrificed a lamb, that was a big deal because it's like, we've only got six and we need them to be grown sheep.
2: What about Gordy's cot? Because he didn't need it anymore.
0: That's not the point. It's not a sacrifice. This isn't hard rubbish. This is, it has to be something of meaning, like a guitar or something.
2: No, I love that guitar.
0: That's the point. You have to make it right with the gods.
1: We'll give him a week. We'll come back and have a think about it. And then
0: give away a guitar.
2: Wait. Just so I'm clear. Is it another game of chance where I can win back?
0: the people.
1: Okay. They were expecting giveaway. Hey, we won't pressure him anymore. He now knows the level that what we expect, what we're hopeful of, but he can pick the level. We'll give him a week.
0: You just don't hear about this in ancient Greek history when...

0: like the chief, I don't know, like the grand seer of the village or the chief shaman said, okay, well, the gods demand a sacrifice. We pick you, and they go, come back, and they go, yeah, look, we're not going to do it. I mean, we tried. We offered you some old sandals we don't use anymore. No.
1: That would make it fun.
0: Hang on, when we do the sacrifice, there's a chance we could win something off the gods. No, that's not how pleasing the gods works.
2: All right. So we'll give you a week, Jacko,
0: please the gods.
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5: Haim, you're on the top of the show.
6: It's probably come to everyone's attention that there's something we haven't had any of this year.
5: Oh, yeah.
6: No special skills yet this year.
5: Mm.
6: When was our last special skill? Can you guys remember what our last special skill was?
5: I think it was the guy that could measure things.
6: Metal?
5: Measure the metal.
6: Mm-hmm. And he couldn't.
5: And he really couldn't. Yeah.
7: I'm going to say something.
8: The question is, when's the last special skill that was successful?
5: Ooh,
6: well, Jack, you raise a good point.
5: He was so unsuccessful that we gave him an option to plug his business or not. And he said, no, I didn't want to be associated with his business.
6: I'll get in trouble if they find out that I've mentioned them in the same context as me.
5: Yeah.
6: This is the thing. We've been doing special skills on this show for probably a good 5 or 6 years, maybe more, maybe 7 years. And we've had some incredible highs, but I think 2025 has to be a time of honesty and a time of just calling spades.
5: Mm.
6: And I look at the frequency of success of the special skills.
5: Yeah.
6: And you do have to admit that sort of from about last year, they became less frequent and less successful. Now, I'm not saying on a different day, the guy that could throw the KFC into the bin wouldn't have hit the bin every time and we would just have a different feeling about it. But we had a lot of bin misses. We had a lot of stuff that wasn't being measured.
5: Are you saying that you reckon that segment can't withstand another failure? Like,
6: I am saying that I think as the custodians of the show, we must be honest and say we stand at a fork in the road where someone needs to step up and hashtag save special skills.
7: Yes, you're right.
5: Yeah, you're right.
6: Now, someone needs to do it because I look at the entries that are coming in and they're okay, but unfortunately the pressure is built so much, they need to be better than okay. Like someone writing and going, well, my mate can speak backwards. I go, okay.
7: Okay.
6: That's awesome. But we need bigger.
5: Can I give you an example of one that it shouldn't have written in?
6: Yep.
5: This is Jared with one R. He writes, I have a friend who is eating an entire roast chicken in one go every single day of 2025.
6: Yeah.
5: That's all he wrote. But
6: that is tough for us to witness.
5: But also how?
6: I kind of do want to see that.
5: Well, is that a special skill? My point is, is that a special skill? Or is that a special mission?
6: Mm.
5: Yeah.
6: That's a special quest.
5: It's an endurance challenge.
6: And he's on it by himself and we wish him the best. It's certainly possible. I mean, monotony is the thing you're fighting there rather than any kind of human limit.
5: Mm. And do you find that chicken is the only food that you get choke on it if you have too much? Like it feels.
6: But he's not
5: like,
6: trying to eat it in 10 minutes.
7: He's got all day. Have some for lunch, have some for dinner.
6: He's just going to trade his handbag he's taking around all day.
5: He's eating entire roast chicken in one go.
6: Well, that doesn't really mean anything because one go really means one bite. He's not a crocodile. So he's not doing that.
5: Yeah, that's fair.
6: So maybe he just doesn't eat all day. Yeah. Like he's doing intermittent fasting and then sits down at night and eats a chicken. This guy's probably like jacked, to be honest. Yeah. Probably, Gold Coney looks like Wolverine. Mm. But again, I'm only interested in witnessing that to answer the questions that we've all got now, which is like, well, how much of the chicken's he eating? Is he eating all of it? Like if we went through and we found a little bit of flesh left, like would we be sticklers and go, well, you haven't eaten the whole chicken here. You've left a bit of the thigh.
5: Mm.
6: And we want to see, we'd really just be watching a man eat a chicken, which is possible.
5: Mm.
7: Yeah. And then also we've got to go, all right, it's March. We just assume you'll do this for the rest of the year. Good luck.
6: Yeah. Like if someone's doing, I don't know, 50 push-ups a day, for a year, I'm sure that's awesome. But if we would just watch them do 50 and they said, and I'm doing that every day. Like, that's the bit that's impressive and it's not the bit we saw.
5: Yes, good point.
6: Okay, so that's where I'm at. I'm kind of looking at this stuff going, these are things. And I don't want to discourage people from stepping up. In fact, I want the opposite. I want to inspire people to go, okay, I've heard the show. Mm-hmm. I'm a fan of the show. I know what's possible with special skills. Think throwing an orange very, very close to the roof but never touching. Now, that was a fail, but if that had come off. It just would have been huge. Yes. The guy that built Flatpak with no instructions, that was a win.
5: Yes.
6: And that was incredible.
5: Okay.
6: Well, seeing the size of someone's shoe just from them walking past. Yeah, that again, that's really in the ballpark, but we haven't had that level of mutant come on the show for a while. And yes. I do think we were at a point.
5: Let me throw a couple more at you then.
6: Yep.
5: Okay, this is from Dean. He's got a friend called Jed.
6: Mm-hmm.
5: Who he says is born with a built-in Shazam.
6: Mm-hmm.
8: Yeah. So he knows some songs.
5: He knows any song that we would sing at him, give him less
6: that's
5: than
6: 10 seconds. That's better than Shazam, so we can sing it.
5: We can sing it. Give him less than 10 seconds and he'll reliably tell you exactly the song and the band.
6: Warmer. But I think I speak for the people when we go, we need to have our socks blown off. Yeah, like we need to. Yeah, okay, and look, and Ando, you know what? Maybe it is. Here's one idea I had. Mm. Maybe it is a festival, a special skill Ooh. Festival. Working title, Who Wants to Be a Skillionaire? Doesn't have to be that. But some sort of festival. We're like, okay, we're really turning the heat up now. Yeah. Who's going to save it?
5: Yep.
6: Who's going to step up and save it? And they, almost like we do an episode where we get the top five entries from like the next couple of weeks.
5: Yeah.
8: It's like Australian Idol auditions where you go around the country and you see what's out there before you put them on stage.
6: Like we really just shake the tree a bit more and see what falls out. And I think,
5: hang on,
6: here's an idea on the fly. What if they got together, the people with the special skills, we could dish out for five flights. People come in. They have a meeting amongst themselves and they elect who amongst them they think is the king.
8: Why don't they do it over the phone?
6: Like the papal. Have you seen Conclave?
5: Yeah, that's
6: so interesting. It's like we put them in a special skill conclave and then they come out and they're like, we've all had a talk about it.
5: Yeah.
6: We think Kelly, she's got the best one. Yeah. She is the chosen one. She will save the segment. She will save special skills and reinvigorate it for 2025.
5: I like this. So
6: great, because it's based off an Oscar-nominated film.
5: That makes more sense to me than holding a festival, because the festival sounds like we have to
6: water it down. Yeah. No, so, I think we pick the best, the top five, and we let them sort it out.
5: I know we love work, but why don't we get Carly and Liz to pick what they think of the best five? So then
6: we
5: don't even know. And then we just, because I'd be worried. If we knew and this person comes out and throws an orange close to the roof, it doesn't get it, we're going, oh, what was second? Yeah, like you'd be yearning for, we should have gone with, you know, the guy that can recognize a V8 when it drives past with blindfold or whatever. Like, so I think not knowing them all and just then someone coming out and saying, this is what I do.
6: We trust us. I've been chosen from a conclave of other skill holders.
5: And we record their discussions.
6: Full disclosure, I watched Conclave on the weekend. That is why. Man, I actually wasn't thinking the conclave idea when I first brought this up, but now my brain won't let it go. So if you haven't seen it, that's how they select popes. Yeah. So when they need a new pope, all the archbishops get together and they're locked away.
5: I know they black smoke if they haven't agreed.
6: That's right. So everyone votes and they burn the votes in a little fire, or this is what's happened for thousands of years or whatever. Mm. And it's black smoke if no one can get the majority, and then white smoke when they've all chosen who's going to be the new pope.
5: So what about if we can
6: do the smoke if we want.
5: I think we should do the smoke.
6: The gist is no one knows what's going on in the conclave.
5: What about if Jack's in there just to record a few bits so we know what we can listen?
6: Yeah, we don't have to do strict pope rules. We can have a recording. We can have a reporter in the conclave.
5: Yeah, great. Right. And then that person comes out. And are they doing it right then and there for us?
6: I think so.
8: And are they performing their skill to the rest of the group, or are they just talking about what they can do?
6: I think it should just be talking.
5: Yeah, agreed.
8: Okay. I just thought, do you need to really fly five sets of people out then to do?
5: No,
8: to do the talking.
5: But we will.
8: Okay. It's your money. It's your show.
6: We'll need you to chip in for this, Jack. Do you think you can chip in for this, Jack? Because this is not cheap. So
8: I'm not chipping in. I'm already doing extra work by being the reporter in there.
6: Would you chip in $200?
8: $200
6: will you chip in, Jack? Come on. It's to get the top five skills.
8: There's money allocated for that sort of thing.
6: No, there's not. We have no budget for anything. It's our money. Will you just chip in $200?
8: No.
6: So $100.
8: No.
6: $50.
8: No, it sets a bad precedent.
6: Great.
8: All right.
6: Will you bring in special skills? Will you bring in a slab of any drink?
8: No.
5: Special skills conclave edition.
6: Who's going to save special
5: Who
6: skills?
5: Will save it?
6: If you think you're the highest skilled, if you think you've got an amazing skill you've been sitting on, someone's been sitting on, now is the time because we need someone to step up.
5: Or if you've been nervous. Don't worry, you won't get in here. You'll be part of the conclave and you hopefully get the confidence out of the others selecting you.
6: It's a confidence clave. We want people to come in. We want people to come in. Like, let's say you are the guy that can throw KFC into the bucket from any distance, and let's say that did come off. That's exactly who we want in there going, guys, seriously, I know I'll impress Hamish and Andy.
5: Yeah.
6: I know this will get their attention. Mm. Pick me. Mm. I am the chosen one. Yep. Be the chosen one to save this. And then if that works and it's and special skills is reinvigorated, we're back for another 7 years.
5: Huge. Like quickly, just how...
6: We need a chosen one.
5: With the smoke and how... Is it majority or is it unanimous?
6: I think... Oh, forget this bit of the movie. I think it's about 70%, 75%.
5: Sounds like you're making it up.
6: No, it's not. It doesn't have to be unanimous, but it has to be quite a high percentage. I last year in the Black Friday cyber sales, I bought a very, very good smoke machine. I'll bring it in. I can't believe we haven't done a conclave before.
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2: Last week, we put to Jack to just, I suppose, appease the good karma gods of the People's Show. And to be honest, to still be labelled as the People's Show.
3: The gods of luck needed something, needed an offering, a sacrifice from Jack. He'd been a very fortunate boy with his weaseling at first and then his victory over the people in the golf buggy saga. And fair play. The rules were the rules.
4: Yeah. So it was fair play. It was a 50-50 fair play.
3: The rules were the rules.
2: Yeah, it wasn't fair play. It was play, but it was stacked in your favour. But everyone agreed to that game.
3: Yeah, everyone agreed to that game and the game played out and you, by chance, by probable chance, were the winner and that's fine. But to recognise the good fortune that you enjoyed from the gods of luck, I think there was a side of the equation, people that were hoping to have a bit better of a chance to win that golf buggy. They felt that maybe there's an imbalance in the universe.
2: Mm.
3: Sometimes to please the gods and to bring balance back to the universe, a sacrifice would be made, a tribute would be made to the gods of some significance. Not often did they go, well, this old stick doesn't mean anything, so the gods can have that. And that's what you tried to do at first.
2: Yeah.
3: Give the gods half a banana or something because I'm full anyway.
2: So we gave you a week to think about what you might want to do as a giveaway because we did promise the people our giveaway and they're yearning for one. There's 10,886 people that applied for one.
3: We need to bring order back to this, Jack.
4: So it's the same people who are in the golf buggy pool can win this next thing, even though it could be not golf related at all. Okay.
2: Have you made a decision?
4: I have made a decision. It's a big sacrifice, so I think the gods will be happy, at least in size.
3: It's not for mortals to say how the gods feel, but let's hope.
4: All right, I'm sending you a picture of my piano.
2: Oh, wow. That is good.
3: It's an upright piano. Why? Okay, I have to ask.
4: For the gods. Why what?
3: If you say the Y word in the next 20 episodes, you shall be struck down by the gods.
4: What word?
3: You know the word I mean.
4: I don't know what word you mean.
3: They make slow guitars.
4: No, I'm not trying to get it. Well,
3: if this is you trying to upgrade your piano, because that's what this feels like to me.
4: No. Wow, I didn't even put two and two together that Yamaha made great pianos. That's not why.
3: Oh my God. Do not bring a weasel to the altar of the gods. This is a sacred place.
2: That's a pretty awesome, like, old upright piano. Yes. Like,
3: and I just wonder why are you giving it, Jack?
4: Generous to the people.
3: Why are you giving it?
2: Does it work?
4: It does work.
3: Do you have a replacement on its way?
4: No, I don't.
3: An idea for a replacement?
4: This is my only piano. And
3: there's something.
4: It is just a really generous thing that I want to give away.
2: Okay.
3: And
2: we've got to take it on face value.
3: Look at him. Something's up.
4: It's Jack, actually, I'll say this. It is a real piano. It works. It's in tune.
2: Wow.
3: Do you want it?
4: Of course not.
3: That's the
4: thing. I don't want it anymore. And it's very hard to get rid of. It's extremely hard. It weighs a ton.
3: And now we hear the truth.
4: Well,
3: all right, Jack, you have to get it to the person.
4: No, that's the thing, because I actually acquired it.
2: Is this winner going to pick it up?
4: I acquired the piano for free without knowing that it would cost $200 to get it delivered, then another $200 after it's delivered to get it retuned.
3: You must get it.
4: I've already paid the incoming fee.
3: Jack, think about your answer to this. Will you get the piano to the winner of the piano? Given how fortunate you've been and how much the gods have smiled upon me.
4: Yeah, but what if they lived in, like, Perth?
2: That might be the new risk you have to take.
3: Now we have a real sacrifice on our hands, don't we? This is the mood the gods wanted.
2: Yeah.
3: A reluctant giver.
4: Okay.
2: Jack, will you commit to that?
4: Okay, so when you pick them out of a raffle, does it say where they are, yep, or do we have to call them?
2: No, we'll call them,
3: and then we'll ask them where they live.
4: If they live overseas, who knows what? How would you even get a piano overseas?
2: Well,
4: it weighs a ton. Me and my brother tried to push it across the floor, and it created a scratch along the floor just because it's so heavy that the wheels on wheels it created a scratch in the floor.
2: All I'm saying, Jack, is you committed to that. There are some internationals in there. It's far more Australians.
3: How does it feel to have the odds now not in your favour?
4: All right, I will get the piano to whoever wins it.
3: Now that is a beautiful gesture. That's a beautiful gesture.
2: Here we go. All right.
3: What about this? I'll give Jack, since he's come to the party there, that's the kind of sacrifice we're after. That is generous boy behaviour. Mm. You zip it, Jack. Yep. You're not allowed to say anything. When this, we select the person, we say to them, you haven't won the buggy, but Jack is willing to give the person that would have won the buggy, which is whoever we pick out here, a piano, his piano. Mm. He's going to get it to you. Do you accept? If they say, I don't want a piano, Jack, you're off the hook. You've paid your debt.
2: Okay. He's probably a bit disappointed. He wants to get rid of that thing. Yeah. But
4: that's the thing. A lot of people might not want or even have space for a big upright piano.
2: Let's try someone.
3: That's your fault for picking something that's so specific.
2: We'll call someone now. So I'm going to pick, the computer, random generator online is going to pick a number between 1 and 10,886. I'll then give you the number, Jack.
4: Okay.
2: We'll call them and find out where they're from and then whether they want a piano.
4: And if they don't, then there's no more sacrificing to the gods. Yes. The gods are happy. Yep. Everyone's
2: We couldn't light the witches. Let's all go home.
3: But the gods appreciated our best efforts.
2: All right. 6,808 is the number.
3: Who's the person?
2: I now go to the corresponding person. Jeez, in the 6,000. It's a big, it's an Excel spreadsheet. I'm zooming through here.
3: Who is it, Ando?
2: Matthew Campbell.
4: Okay.
2: It's an Australian phone number.
4: Okay, that's a good start.
2: I'm passing Jack the number now. Jack, you got that?
4: I've got that. Here we go, Matthew.
3: Just to be clear, Jack, if he doesn't pick up, your debt to the gods has not been paid.
4: Okay.
3: We must talk to a human before the debt has been paid.
5: Hello, Matthew
2: Campbell. It's Hamish and Andy here.
3: Hello, Matt.
5: How are you going, guys?
2: Yeah, good. Now,
3: very
2: Matt,
3: good.
5: Yes.
2: Quickly, you did register to win the motorised golf trolley.
5: Yes, yeah, I did. But unfortunately,
3: you heard what happened?
5: Yeah. Yeah. I did hear what happened.
2: Yeah. Yep.
5: It must be nice.
3: No. When we thought it was going to drop red, did you think it was going to drop red?
5: Oh, look, I was really hoping for it.
2: Mm, so was everyone.
5: Yeah. I know. When I heard all the yelling and the screaming, I thought, I don't think he's got it. I think it's Hamish and Andy. And then, it was Jack.
2: Yeah.
5: I'm really excited.
3: Matt, this will become clear in a moment as well we're asking this, but where do you live? What area?
5: I live in Tasmania.
4: Oh, no.
3: Matt, so we're in the middle of something here where just reflecting back on Jack's antics as he beat the people for the prize.
5: Yeah.
3: And we are the people's show. It just feels like there's an imbalance in the universe and he needs to make some gesture to the listeners of the show to recognise his great fortune here in this weaseling incident. So we said to Jack, you must go to your house and pick something of high value that you don't want to lose, that you must give to the listeners. No. And we're going to randomly select out of the 10,800 something people, we're going to randomly select a number and they get the thing that Jack has selected.
2: So Matthew, you would have won the trolley.
3: You would have won the golf buggy. That's the
2: heartbreaker. But instead,
5: me,
2: you would have.
3: You were the number. Yeah, no, randomly selected.
5: Oh, it just hurts more. Why are you telling me that?
3: Well, yeah, no. Sorry. Hopefully, there's a silver lining to this.
2: Because instead, Jack from his house has offered the person who would have won the golf trolley, being you, an upright piano.
5: An upright piano.
2: Yeah.
5: Oh, look, I'll accept, but...
2: You will accept?
3: You accept?
5: I mean, I'd be crazy not to. I mean, we've got to take something off the Weasel, don't we?
6: That's done it for the
4: does anyone in your family play piano, Matt?
5: Look, me and the kids do have a little bit of a play every now and again. It is good fun.
3: Oh, mate. Well, Matt. Great news. You've got yourself a brand new to your house, a brand new piano. And Jack, of course, will get it to you. He will ship it to you. That was the
2: part
3: deal.
2: Of the rules. That's why he was devastated that you
3: Matt,
2: lived
3: do
2: in
3: you reckon? Do you reckon Jack was keen to pay for shipping or thought that you might have to as the recipient?
5: No, he's not going to ask me, is he? But I felt like that was going to come after.
2: No, he's not going to ask you.
4: But if you are doing a trip to the mainland in a big van.
5: Yeah, I'll swing by.
3: In a big van? Don't have any big van trips coming up to Melbourne, do you?
5: No, not anytime soon, sorry.
2: Matty, congratulations. The winner of a second-hand piano. That is beautiful. And
5: thanks very much, guys.
2: And we'll make sure
3: our pleasure.
2: Jack gets it to you.
3: How old are your kids, Matt?
5: 7 and 5.
4: Actually, a great time to start piano.
5: Perfect. They love it. They absolutely love it.
4: Oh, Matt, Jack, I'm actually happy it's got a great new home. I'm happy for you, Matt.
3: Yeah, wait till you see the quote from DHL.
5: Oh, man. Thank you so much. Well, they will be absolutely wrapped.
2: Thanks, Matt. Appreciate it, buddy.
3: Awesome.
2: See, that feels good,
3: Jack.
4: That
3: doesn't
4: actually
3: it?
4: It's a weird, strange feeling that I've not felt a lot, that it feels good.
3: The outflow of giving, not just a constant gush inwards.
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14: If

Kelly is having a yarn with her bestie, Sarah, as the kettle lets out a burst of steam. 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We're connecting friends right across the region. ActuAGL. 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When the sun's

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2: Bit of an outcry because they changed the theme song.
3: Yeah, for the big outcry in our house because our kids, whilst they obviously don't watch White Lotus, they got quite good at doing the song, which is like we would sing it around the house.
2: And
3: like,
2: if you don't want Ames version, this is actually...
3: No, I don't think you'll need it. I don't think you'll need it. That's me. Yeah.
2: Yeah. So outraged that they moved away from that for the opening title of season 3, although they do bring it back during the season. That's not a spoiler alert. But it does come in as a theme, so obviously they do love it still. They're tinkering with...
3: I mean, I agree. I don't know why you...
2: Why would you move away from it? I think...
3: You can, you know, change the setting, change everything. But, Survivor's still got the same theme song 48 seasons in or whatever it is.
2: Huge backlash on social media as well, but I think I might know why they've changed it.
3: Do I smell a sleuth going?
2: I'm onto them.
4: This sounds like this, sounds like this, sounds like this. If this sounds like that, I'm your man.
5: Andy Lee, Song Sleuth.
2: It came on my desk, Cam. Obviously, I'll remind everybody we don't want Haim to have to do his. Although it was very good, actually. Do it one more time.
3: Appreciate that. I can't do the hybrids. Kids can.
2: We've got to post how Hamish looks when he does it. I've never seen like the time.
3: And then
2: work.
3: You try and go for that.
2: It's not
3: can't get up there.
2: Anyway.
3: No, I'd be doing a disservice to the song.
2: Okay, it's fair. This is, of course, I'll just remind people, Hamish did a very good reenactment of it there, but this is, of course, how it sounds. The first one, Dan. That's why I was shocked when someone sent in a song called Into the Unknown.
3: From Frozen?
2: Yeah.
3: Oh, from Frozen 2, actually. Yeah.
2: Yeah, well done, Ham. From Frozen 2.
3: Don't worry. Carl's is nodding outside. We know our Frozen stuff. Yes. Don't you worry about that.
2: 2019, Frozen 2, Into the Unknown. White Lotus, 2021. Probably about the time where they were thinking... Let's get a theme song going.
3: Yeah.
2: This is the start of Into the Unknown.

0: Into the unknown.
1: I mean, I can give you that one too. Absolutely. I mean, it changes up significantly from there, but I know what you mean.
2: Just that little
1: is
2: thing.
1: Three tones is three, because it's like
2: let's have
1: four
2: another
1: notes.
2: Let's have another listen to White Lotus. I mean, they're only doing three tones. So I took it to the lab.
1: Okay. So good. Sorry, yes, I realised it's me staring and thinking. can't be where we end with this.
3: Well, have a good think about it.
1: Yeah, I'm going to need 4 or 5 minutes of just quiet air.
2: Took it to the lab. This is the percussion from the White Lotus, then into Frozen 2, into the unknown, directly cut back into White Lotus.
1: I mean, they're two absolute big hitters.
2: I feel that if the writer of The White Lotus has kids.
3: Mike White? Mike White?
2: No,
3: the song, the music.
1: Oh, sorry. Yeah. Gotcha.
2: The song. If the writer of the song has kids in an age bracket between 3 and 9, he's guilty.
1: Or she's guilty.
2: She's guilty. If not, I'm personally willing to
1: because you wouldn't run into Into the Unknown.
3: No.
1: If you didn't have kids, the big problem is if you do have kids,
2: you've run into it.
1: You not only have you run into it, but you've run into it on an industrial brainwashing level.
3: Yeah, like hundreds of times.
1: I would know every word.
2: Well,
1: hang on,
2: time to go into the
1: I can hear you, but I won't. Some are trouble, others don't. Oh, there's 1,000 that's reasons that's that I have. Have you got 2 or 3 minutes? Because I'll do the whole thing.
2: I assure you this is the final chapter of this saga. It's could have been a peter out because we didn't quite get what we wanted.
1: No, good on you for you've stuck in there well, Ando. And you've hung in there well for this. You've kept the air in, just enough air in the Lilo, I think.
3: Yep.
1: To make it still enjoyable to float on.
3: Just.
1: Not so bouncy that immediately as soon as you jump on Lilo, you bounce off. Like I wouldn't say that Lilo's been overinflated on this idea.
3: No.
1: But not dissatisfyingly sinking so your whole lap area is wet.
2: But some water is getting in. That's why we have to wrap this up. So in life you get peter outs. Sometimes we get roadblocks. Yep. And sometimes we get roadblocks behind the scenes and they turn into peter outs. This one we just decided to crack on. It was Abby who told the story of her boyfriend when he was over in England at a Derby County game. They heard the song Steve Bloomer's Watching, a very important song to that particular football club. They were convinced. This is Abby's dad, who is from Britain, was convinced that was an original. He was shocked and did not believe.
1: And an incredible part of their cultural tapestry for the club.
2: He was shocked and did not believe the fact that the song was from Australia by a guy called Mike Brady, put up there, Kazali. So to shock Abby's dad as he is out in Australia to watch an AFL game, we requested of Collingwood Football Club, could you find a moment just to play a verse and chorus?
1: And Abby was like, we'll get Mick there 2 hours early. Like, it doesn't have to be just before the bounce.
2: And he'll realise that a whole crowd sings this song and it's not, in fact, Steve Bloomer's song.
1: No.
2: It's Kazali's.
1: It's Kazali's song. And Australia won, England nil, game over.
2: Yes,
1: no more rapid charge.
2: That's what we hoped for. Unfortunately, Collingwood said no. I was at the Carlton Western Bulldogs game last week and they played up there Kazali at three-quarter time and I was like, just 1 week too early.
1: Be done.
3: Dispelling the myth that it had to be grand final day only that it gets played.
2: Yes. Yeah.
1: And so when Collingwood said no, when the team Collingwood comes in, we're not going to do it, that's where the roadblock we talked about popped up. And really more like road spikes that the police use. They drove through it, all four tyres popped. But Andy kept driving.
2: Yes.
1: Andy kept driving on rims to go, no, we're not going to leave it there, even though they've said that, you know, for this last weekend's match, they couldn't play it. Andy, you decided to go along to the match where we hoped to have it played.
2: Some 2 hours early.
1: Got there 2 hours early to test the claim from the Collingwood Football Club that they, quote, don't have time in the schedule to play the song in the 2 hours leading up to the game. It's too tightly programmed with other entertainment.
2: Couldn't possibly fit it in.
1: Couldn't possibly fit it in. Yeah. How long's the song? It's going to be about 3 minutes. Right?
2: Yeah, but all we wanted was the verse.
1: We wanted 2 minutes of it. And funny because, you know, we all have radio backgrounds and we've seen what's called a log in radio, which actually is like, this is what's coming up in the hour. Every song, every ad, every little sound effect that gets played is programmed.
2: Yep.
1: Even radio is not that tightly programmed.
2: No.
1: Couldn't fit something in needs be in a 2 hour slot. However, Collingwood stood by their claim that, it was chockers.
2: So I went across and I got there early. And this is my report on whether they could have, in fact, fit just one verse and chorus in of Up There, Kazali.
4: Time is 5:30, exactly 2 hours before the game start. DJ started, bit of a nothing song, probably could have opened with Up There, Kazali. Proof already that I think there's windows. It doesn't feel like this song is deliberately placed. As you can hear in the background, just some random pop song, don't even know what it is. I wouldn't even say it's a banger. Anyway, back soon. Wow, I am shocked. It's 6:01, so 31 minutes in, just been straight music and not even considered. I think a Spotify algorithm would have produced a better set list. It's gone from Ed Sheeran to Nickelback. I mean, Nickelback was in there, so if there's ever a song to replace, that could have had a rest. But no announcements, nothing that seems to line up with an activation. What did we ask for, 90 seconds? And now we're 31 minutes in. With not a skerrick of deliberate programming. I mean, I've proved the point already, but I'll still sit here and I'm a can in. Well, mate, Ross has arrived. Would you agree, though, in the first hour there was a chance for a small window to play Up There, Kazali?
5: It doesn't look like there's a shitload happening at present, so yeah, probably. Yeah.
4: 6:18. Strap myself another can. Nick Dacos, for people who don't understand football, has brought one of the best players in the league, just walked out onto the field. Sense of embarrassment I'm detecting about how they've gone about pre-gaming not allowing us to play a song for a big crowd just to prove to a old British man that Up There, Kazali was the original one. Steve Bloom is watching. Right. Thanks, mate.
6: Full disclosure, I've gone to the bar. And I don't know what's happened in the last 35 minutes, but proof is in the pudding that they could have easily fit it in. I'm here with a Collingwood supporter. How do you feel? Do you think we could have snuck in Up There, Kazali at all?
7: They played Nickelback. Hello, this is Tyson O'Brien, international touring DJ. Travel the world hanging out with stars, and whoever this guy is, the DJ Union will be hearing from me and you'll be answering to them, because it is an absolute disgrace. My club has let the listeners and the world down and let me down and let my Brady down.
6: True. And Tyson's just walked off in disgust. Hopefully he sticks around for the game. He obviously is travelling a long way to be here for the game. But yeah, that's about it. Our proof is in the pudding, and bad luck, Collingwood.
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17: Yuma and good morning. I'm Kate Rice. Big crowds are expected at GIO Stadium later today for Raiders star Josh Papali'i's last ever home game. If you're heading out there for the match, Matt Elkins from Venues Canberra has this advice.
18: Gates open at 4 o'clock, so arrive early. Take advantage of the $5 parking if you're 45 minutes before kickoff, or jump on a free bus and use public transport.
17: The PM says the AFL needs to do better over its handling of the Sydney Swans saga. Anthony Albanese says the initial response to the sexual assault allegation was completely unacceptable and has told 7:30 his thoughts are with the women involved.
19: And that every woman and every girl has the right to feel safe in any environment. And clearly there are issues that are now before the police.
17: In New South Wales, a child has died and an elderly woman is fighting for life after a fire tore through a home near Newcastle yesterday afternoon. It's understood another child in the house managed to escape unharmed. And you may have seen some giant granite boulders being craned in at the Acton waterfront. The boulders that have been shaped over millions of years are being installed at the new Lakeside Public Park that's expected to open in 2028.
20: Climbing cash. Climbing $1,000 every week at your Canberra Labour Club.
17: Raiders women's prop Sophie Holliman says she's super proud of how they've been playing as they chase their third consecutive win against the Bulldogs tomorrow.
21: We all want to win a premiership so badly for this club and for one another and for Bortho too. So I guess to be on the way to doing that is really special.
17: In the NRL, the Panthers have ended the Storm's finals hopes with a 22-14 win in Melbourne last night. The win came despite three of their players being sent to the bin. Over to AFL, and Suns forward Ben King admits he may have played his last game for the Gold Coast, whose season has ended with a 23-point win over the Saints. And in cricket, the ACT Comets are in Darwin for the top-end T20 series that gets underway from today. They face the HH Kingsman Academy in their first game at 3:30, with the team to don a retro playing kit inspired by the late 90s uniform.
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13: So I had no choice but to walk nude past the frosted window to get to the towel.
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8: Yuma and good morning, I'm Kate Rice. The final touches are being put in place at GIO Stadium, aka Papa's House, for tonight's highly anticipated Raiders match against the Broncos. There's lots happening to celebrate Josh Papali'i's last home game, including a mullet comp at halftime. And our guys will be raring to go for what will be their first matchup against the Broncos since last year's final series. More coming up in sport. Canberra possibly getting direct flights to China is a big win for local tourism, according to the Canberra Region Tourism Leaders Forum. Our airport has signed a memorandum of understanding with the Eastern Airports Group, a step forward in securing direct flights. Forum Chair David Marshall says it's great news.
9: China is one of Australia's largest tourism markets. So anything like this, bringing flights directly into the ACT from China, would be a massive boost for tourism and also, of course, for the economy.
8: 21 publicly accessible defibrillators have now been installed in Tuggeranong, with over 60 across the territory. It's part of the Street Beat program, which aims to install one in every Canberra suburb. The Prime Minister admits he needs to do better, admitting he shouldn't have appeared on a podcast in which he made remarks about the melons he was gifted by his Japanese counterpart and comments about Kylie Minogue. And some food for thought for those worried that Australia's state and federal governments have racked up a collective $1 trillion worth of debt. The US national debt figures have been released this morning. They're 56.5 trillion Aussie dollars in the red. Now, Canberra's Fuel Watch, make fuel prices yesterday's problem. Switch to an EV at allianceleasing.com.au. A litre of unleaded will set you back about $2.05, while diesel is sitting at $2.54 a litre.
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8: Raiders coach Ricky Stewart has likened Josh Papali'i to Raiders legend Glenn Lazarus as Papa prepares to play his final home game tonight.
10: We put Josh up in Lazo's class of player, and I think Glenn Lazarus should be an immortal, to be honest. And I rate Papa in that class of front row who played for the Canberra Raiders.
8: Kickoffs at 6 o'clock. Last night, the Panthers ran out 22-14 winners over the Storm in Melbourne. And in the AFL, the Suns have ended their season on a high with a 23-point win over the Saints in last night's dead rubber at Marvel.
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4: Rod and Gabby.

0: Sorry about that.
1: What? Were you on then? Were you just singing?
0: I think that during Kate's news, whilst she was covering the sport.
1: Yes.
0: You may have heard, good morning, Tom. Good morning, Fall.
1: Oh, did that play? That would have been so confusing.
0: Well, yes and no. I mean, it is. It's a famous breakfast radio program. Good morning to you, wherever you're joining us. Hello, Gabrielle.
1: Hello.
0: Across the capital or around Australia on the No Nonsense News podcast. We have a fantastic guest today, and he is Canadian.
1: Question mark.
0: What's that?
1: You were like Canadian?
0: Yeah.
1: Like it's a question.
0: Well, we're confused. Let's go to our producer and resident Kiwi, Ashley Nolan. Good morning, Nolsey.
2: Good morning.
0: Do we know if... So this guy's a big star. He's like the... He's the People's Choice Award winner for the season in the Australian Ice Hockey League. Canberra Brave star Joel Hasselman. Now, he has a Canadian accent. He's a big Canadian. But yeah. Somewhere... We're getting some mail that he also has dual citizenship with New Zealand. Do we know that?
2: Yeah, his Australian Ice Hockey League profile says New Zealand and Canada citizen.
1: And New Zealand comes first when it's listed.
0: Does it?
1: Yeah, like your biggest or most used citizenship would come first, right?
0: I don't know. I mean, we're going to find out when he joins us. He's going to join us later on in the show. It's New Zealand's bigger than we realise. It's bigger than Victoria. It's a big country, isn't it?
2: I don't know. Is it?
0: Do you know? Well, we get the impression you all know each other.
2: Yeah, there's only like 5 million New Zealanders.
1: Yeah, so you know each other.
0: Looks like people from Perth. You go, oh, there's 2 million people over there, but they know one. They all know one another.
2: Yeah, yeah.
0: Certainly, those of you that have gone on to this Harry Potter music. We'll get rid of that for a second. Why we would roll straight out of the Canadian national anthem into the theme
1: totally
0: song.
1: Totally makes sense.
0: I don't know. Nevertheless, but certainly the famous Kiwis, I just assume that you know all the ones that have gone off to fly the flag, the New Zealand flag around the world. But you didn't know that this big Canadian ice hockey guy is a Kiwi?
2: Oh, yeah, no, I didn't know this.
0: Okay, which leads me in a very, very loose link to, are you familiar with the most famous breakfast radio show from New Zealand that Tony Martin, who's a great Kiwi, and Mick Malloy would leave their radio show. It used to be on 104.7 many years ago.
1: In
0: the drive show, that's right. And they would tune across to other channels to have a listen to what was happening on other stations.
1: How many years ago? A few?
0: A lot of years ago.
1: Okay.
0: Okay.
1: Just trying to think back.
0: Yeah, maybe it's even further back than that. Anyway, so this was, do you know the Tim and Phil breakfast show?
2: No, I don't think so. Yeah, what year?
0: I don't know.
2: We don't know.
0: People don't talk about this in New Zealand. All right, let's Here we go. 1998. Oh, hang on.
1: 1995.
0: Okay.
1: So it's a while ago.
0: Is this offensive as a Kiwi?
3: G'day. You're back with the Tim and Phil Morning Show. That was Danny Minogue with This Is It. Did you like that, Phil?
4: Yes, Tim.
3: It was choice. I agree. It was choice. And now, time for one of our patented Tim and Phil wacky phone calls. 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
0: Now, we laugh, but as a kid, you were doing the accent last week, by the way.
2: Yeah.
0: How do you feel about that representation? That Tony, as a Kiwi, it's Tony Martin doing both the voices, obviously.
2: Oh, yes. Right, yeah, because I thought at first that it was real, but I was like, that I've never heard anyone with that thick an accent.
0: Oh, okay.
2: It's
0: Tony turning it up a notch.
2: Yeah.
0: We'll listen to another 10 seconds of the Tim and Phil Breakfast Show.
3: Today, we're calling up the Missing Individuals Information Hotline to make an inquiry, but with a twist. Phil, that's right. Instead of inquiring after a missing individual,
0: the boss has walked in and I forgot he's a Kiwi as well. and he brought breakfast and he's walking away.
2: He said it's racist.
1: Oh. It was a Kiwi doing it.
0: It's all right. I'm going to give you Tony Martin's number. He'll look forward to an early wake-up call from the boss. The Tim and Phil breakfast show, I don't think we're going to get much of that accent when Joel Hasselman.
1: I don't think so.
0: Canberra Braves star, big Canadian with
1: Kiwi citizenship.
0: He's got the passport. He's going to be joining us later on in the show. All right, in just a moment. Jalapeno salmonella sounds exotic, but it might not be something we're after.
1: Sounds like a chip.
0: Well, let's see how that goes. And $10,000 we're playing for it next. Let's go.

0: Tiësto, Tate McRae on Hit 104.7. It's Rod and Gabby, 11 past 6. Top this afternoon, 17. 10, the showers, they say they're gone. They say they're gone. There was a little bit of a drizzle on the
1: forecast. There was a drizzle when I was on my way in this morning.
0: Yeah, should be on the way out if it's not gone already, which is good news. $10,000, we're going to play for that in just a second. Rod and Gabby's $10,000 Alpha Bucks. Ashley Nolan, you've been put to work straight away with observing racist commentary around your fellow countrymen and women. It's fun for us from Australia to observe the accent. On radio shows in New Zealand, are there stereotypical Aussie characters?
1: I don't know.
2: It hadn't occurred to me that could be a thing.
3: There's an Australian correspondent. He's a reporter for the ABC, and over here he's obviously very straight on the ABC, but when I think he lets loose a little bit when he gets to be on New Zealand radio.
0: They probably encourage
3: him. Character. Yeah, Aussie larrikin.
0: Give us a couple of crikeys, shill the apples, mate. You know, you bloody beauty, good on your cobbers. He chucks those in there probably just
2: for fun.
0: Perpetuate stereotypes. Well, I don't like that.
2: We all do that.
0: Well, have a look at what we just did to the Kiwis a second ago. Righto, some news. What's happening?
2: Well, yeah, we're talking jalapeno salmonella. Now, I just wanted to say before we get into this, Ash, Rod loves a jalapeno Cheeto.
3: Okay.
2: And so that's what came to mind when you first said this sentence. Yeah. But I don't think it's on the same length.
0: If this is a new Cheeto flavour, I can see Cheeto, you've taken it too far.
3: I think you'll be safe with the Cheetos. So we all know about the Cyclospora outbreak, which is the explosive diarrhea spreading through the states.
2: Pretty much every state of the states.
3: Yeah.
2: But everywhere.
3: And that was linked back to a lettuce farm in Mexico.
0: Well, the big there's a big fast food chain over there.
2: Taco Bell.
0: I think the exclusive supplier of all their lettuce. Mm. Well, there's lettuce in all the tacos and the burritos and all the stuff.
2: And it's one of these things where you have to have like antibiotics to kill it, right? Like it doesn't just pass through like a normal gastro bug.
0: Really?
2: Like you've actually got to take medication to get rid of it, otherwise it can go on for weeks.
0: Bloody hell.
3: Yeah, and it takes weeks to even appear, so you can have eaten it weeks
2: ago.
3: Yeah,
2: that's true.
3: Well, this also has been traced to Mexico. There is something in the water there, literally. There's feces in the water because that's how Cyclospora is spread. Anyway, I think it's different for salmonella, but this is salmonella. It's linked to Mexican jalapenos.
0: No.
3: Yeah.
2: And wow. How is salmonella on jalapenos?
0: Left them out overnight.
3: I don't know if it's, like I say, if it's different, I don't know. Is this to do with... I don't know.
2: I know with like rock melons, you're not allowed to eat rock melons when you're pregnant because they commonly have listeria on the on the outside of the melon. Mm. And when you cut it, the listeria can spread into the fruit and then you eat it and you can get sick. And so you're not allowed rock melons when you're pregnant.
3: Right.
2: So I'm wondering if jalapeno, like if maybe it's a similar thing.
0: No, let's stop there. I felt like, you know, we had no scientific knowledge and then you said a thing that made sense. And I just reckon we finish on top. Australian jalapenos were cool. Imported jalapenos, they'll
2: keep jalapeno Cheetos, we're fine.
0: Yeah, there's probably no jalapeno in those at all.
2: Yeah, that's so true.
0: Yeah, you see these cheese chips and they go, woo, the 15% cheese. If I needed cheese, if I needed dairy, I'm not going to a packet of Cheetos.
2: Gone to my calcium intake with Cheetos.
0: Right. They put it on there like it's a draw card, you know. Oh, this will get them in. No, and that extends to jalapenos especially today. Let's play for $10,000 to finish the week. We've had some close calls all week. It's 6:15. That means it's Rod and Gabby's $10,000 Alpha Bucks time.
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0: 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Your 104 cast will get us to 17. That's the top this afternoon. Already 10 degrees. There's no way it's 10 degrees.
1: Yeah, it feels warm today.
0: No, do you think? I think the wind is good. The wind chill's cutting like a knife today.
1: Was there? There's no wind.
0: Let's quickly check what the
1: leaves are still.
0: Apparent temperature is 6. Okay, it's not as... Well, there you go. 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
3: Put the money in my hand right now.
0: Let's go to Denman. Now, Grant, Denman's a beautiful spot, but I see that you're saving for a house block. What's the story? Where are you at?
4: Well, we're going through the whole procedure of divorce and all that, and we're just looking for something to call it our own.
0: Well, I'm sorry to hear that, but it is unfortunately part of the journey for every second one of us, and so it sounds like you're working through it pragmatically. 10 grand, it'd help, wouldn't it?
4: Oh, it'd be fantastic.
0: Yeah, crikey.
1: Where would you buy a block, do you think?
4: Oh, it's probably somewhere out of reach of everyone.
1: Off the grid.
0: We're going to the moon. Let's get a block.
4: That's
0: up there.
4: It. We'll go solar. We'll build the bunker.
0: You know, I visited friends of ours down not in New Googong, but in old Googong, where there's some, you know,
1: Big blocks.
0: And they've done what you're talking about. They've got the batteries, the solar. They are 100% self-sustainable, off the grid. Is that the plan?
4: That's the way to do it. It's getting ridiculous now.
0: Yeah, don't remind us. Well, mate, let's start with 10 grand. Here we go. Here are the rules. 30 seconds on the clock. 10 out of 10 will get it done for you. We have to take the first answer. You can't use the same answer twice. If you don't know an answer, say pass. We'll come back if there's time at the end. And your time begins at the end of Gabby's first question. This round... Every answer needs to begin with the letter V for voice. The letter
4: V.
0: V for very good. Let's win $10,000.
4: Okay.
0: Letter V. Here we go.
1: All right. Timer starts at the end of the first question. Name a drink.
4: Vodka.
1: A celebrity.
4: Pass.
1: A planet in the solar system.
4: Venus.
1: A job.
4: Vacuum operator.
1: Something in the body.
4: Vital organ.
1: A song.
4: Victorious.
1: A magazine.
4: Pass.
1: Something you wear.
0: Out of time.
4: Pass.
0: You gave that a good nudge, mate. Very good answers.
1: A celebrity could have been Victoria Beckham or Vanessa Hudgens or Van Morrison. A magazine, Vogue, Vanity Fair, Variety, and something you wear, a vest, a visor, or a veil.
0: Easy after the fact, mate, but you gave it a good crack. Have a regroup and have another go, and good luck with everything, mate. It sounds like it's going to be busy for you.
4: Yeah, no dramas. Thanks very much, guys.
0: Good
4: have
0: on you, mate. Have a great weekend. Grant and Denman Prospect, 10 grand still on the table. It could be yours at 8:15.
2: Let's go. Coming up with Rod and Gabby.
0: Well, we just keep having so many jackpots in Rod and Gabby's Pick the Rift. $200 cash for you in the next 15.
1: Never been to 200 in a long time.
0: We'll have a crack at that. And Gabby would like to bring some medical news?
1: Yep.
0: Or questions?
1: Well, it was meant to be some advice, but then I ruined that yesterday. But we're going to have some chafe chat.
0: Chafe chat. I don't know if you need to be a doctor to listen to this. I suspect it'll be helpful for more reason than just one. So stick around.
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12: Yuma and good morning, I'm Kate Rice. 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The project aims to replace the ageing City Police Station and police headquarters in Belconnen, which have suffered from leaks and contamination. 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
13: 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Don't park on verges or footpaths, and please don't park cross driveways.
12: Gates open at 4 o'clock. It's been revealed it took 18 minutes for SES volunteers to confirm missing bushwalker Lily Hooper had been found dead, 8 days after she went missing in the New South Wales Southern Highlands. Investigations are now underway to determine how a radio error mistakenly led to Lily's family believing she was alive. Completely unacceptable is the Prime Minister's assessment of the AFL's initial response to the sexual assault allegation that's rocked the Sydney Swans. Anthony Albanese has told the ABC the league should consider an NRL-style no-fault stand-down rule, and he's shocked by the allegations. And if you've wondered why cranes have been lugging huge granite boulders at the Acton waterfront, they're being installed at the new Lakeside Public Park that's expected to open in 2028.
2: Climbing cash. Climbing $1,000 every week at your Canberra Labour Club.
12: Raiders women's prop Sophie Holliman says the team's feeling confident as they prepare to face a tough Bulldogs side in Sydney tomorrow.
14: They've got great halves with Taylor and obviously Ash as well. Their forward pack is really strong, so yeah, across the park they've got some real talent. All in all, it's going to be a very tough competition.
12: And the ACT Comets are in Darwin for the top T20 series with their first game at 3:30 the Savo. They'll sport a retro playing fit inspired by the late 90s uniform.
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0: All right, it's the run home as we push to Sunday evening. The voting will close in the search for the best vet in the best city in the world, and you will be crowning them just by voting on 041-777-1047. New category revealed next week, but right now, boy oh boy, Brudeen Vet in Charney, the carryover champs, are right in the mix at the pointy end.
1: They love the early morning votes, don't they?
0: The Bungendore Veterinary Clinic there yep. has had a barn burner this week and is certainly top three.
1: Yeah, they've the whole community's gotten behind them, community notice board.
0: But as we have observed in previous weekends, that's when all sorts of musical chairs can happen at the top of the leaderboard.
1: On Friday, we'll be like, this is where they're at. And then by Sunday, it's completely turned around. So you've got to keep voting.
0: Melba Veterinary Clinic is the best vet in Canberra. Thank you for that vote. If you want to tack your name on there, we'd love to give you a shout out as well. Bungendore, boy, oh boy. Bungendore's had a big night, Gabby.
1: They
0: big
1: really
0: night.
1: Have. Big night.
0: Hundreds of votes for Bungendore Brudeen. The walk-in clinic for animals is the best vet. Terrific. Boy, oh boy.
1: Now, just keep in mind, it's one vote per phone number. So
0: well, this person,
1: this person has gone bananas. Oh, my God. It's like two pages of votes. It's only counted once, guys.
0: Hang on.
1: One vote per phone number.
0: I have several hundred of the. Okay, they've gone.
1: They've gone a little too hard.
0: Okay.
1: Oh, no.
0: Well.
1: Yeah, but you were still scrolling.
0: How many are there?
1: We're still scrolling and it's still going.
0: I can't find any others.
1: I'm so sorry to the person who has texted 50,000 times for the walk-in clinic.
0: But it's not like back in the day where there'd be an ad on the TV and they'd say, you know, 75 cents per text. It's not like
1: that's
0: that.
1: That's a really good point because I see this and I go, this has cost them a fortune, but you're right. You don't pay for text anymore.
0: Okay.
1: Here we go. Okay.
0: Melbourne.
1: That was literally pages of votes for that person. What a waste of time.
0: Yeah, with the system does, you know, it only counts one vote per number, which is good. Otherwise, the walking clinic just won. All right. 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Thank you, Jack, for your message.
1: Bungendore Vet Surgery have been a great help over many, many years with all sorts of pets. And then they've got a dog, a cat and a horse emoji.
0: A message from Amy. Thank you very much. Still plenty of time to vote, but you can only vote once. 041-777-1047.

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1: I just realised we were struggling really hard to find one more animal to put in that jingle for Best Vet.
0: We did.
1: Horse did not even come to mind.
0: Come on, Bungendore girl, you forgot where you're from.
1: What was I thinking?
0: Yeah, I literally drive past horses every day living in Murray Bateman.
1: I know.
0: We're a little
1: slow. We were sitting there for like 10 minutes like, what's another animal?
0: Yeah, you were coming up with weird animals. It's like, you come up with rats. I'm like, yeah,
1: frogs,
0: I guess, you know.
1: We had pet rats.
0: Did a frog make it into the song?
1: Probably.
0: It's a great song. And you just vote for your favourite vet. Whatever your animal is, including reptiles. Even
1: and
0: though
1: horses.
0: They seem hard, yes.
1: I have a bit of chafe chat to talk about next because there's a pregnancy side effect that I never had last time that has reared its ugly head this time around. And, yeah, it might be TMI, but I thought I had a public service announcement in regards to it until that fell through yesterday. But I need to just get it off my chest.
0: Is there...
1: Literally.
0: That's okay, that's some chafing. Is there a scientific term for husbands whose bodies go out with the same symptoms as their other halves whilst they're pregnant?
1: Yeah, I think it's just going out in sympathy, isn't it?
0: But I think there's got to be a term. Let's look into that.
1: Yeah.
0: And does it affect work husbands as well? Taylor Swift first, that next on Hit 104.7.

0: It's here 104.7's Rod and Gabby for Brekkie. Tay-Tay at 19 to 7. Your 104 forecast will top out this afternoon at 17 degrees. Right now it is 10 and your crack at $200 cash to finish the week for your Friday. Can you pick the riff? If you can pick the riff, stand by for your cue to call. We're going to play that in just a minute.
1: So you asked a question if there is a name for the partner going out in sympathy with the pregnancy symptoms.
0: Yes.
1: Cuvade syndrome.
0: I have Cuvade syndrome.
1: Or sympathetic pregnancy.
0: Yeah, because I was chafing like a couple of days ago. We had to wear bike shorts for like the last 2 days. It's crazy.
1: A little different. You were just chafing because you were chafing.
0: Yeah, that's how you chafe.
1: I know, but my chafe is a little more specific to pregnancy. And this didn't happen in my first pregnancy because after breastfeeding, things are hanging a little lower.
0: Mm-hmm.
1: And I'm at the stage of pregnancy where I can't wear my normal bras anymore.
0: Oh.
1: I have to wear maternity bras.
0: Yes.
1: And they have zero lift.
0: Oh.
1: They just are there.
0: What can we do
1: They
0: about
1: really
0: that?
1: Do nothing. They're just there.
0: Should be an inquiry into that. That's not good enough.
1: Well, you can't wear anything too restrictive because there's things like developing to breastfeed again. You know, anyway. Well, there's a lot into it. But okay. I can't wear anything that's given much lift.
0: I trust that there's some... that the engineers, the bra engineers, have tried. Didn't sound like they've tried. I'll trust that they have.
1: They say they've tried and they give me all these false promises and then I buy their bra, no lift. I guess it depends on how heavy they are. I don't know. Anyway, it's gotten to the point where...
0: I feel like this is a challenge for the engineers. And I appreciate the challenge. But, you know, yeah, there are things that need to be done and this should be up there.
1: It should be up there. Stop.
0: Well, they're not. That's the problem. They're not up there.
1: That's the problem. And the problem has escalated because... Mm. Because there's a bit of skin on skin going on,
0: right?
1: Because there's no lift and there's no air circulating,
0: right?
1: A bit of chafe happened,
0: right?
1: Only under the left one,
0: right? Because the bump's getting out there,
1: but it's just the boob on bump. Yeah,
0: yeah, right. I get it.
1: Yes, and because there is no circulating air,
0: my instinctive engineering mind's trying to work a solution right here.
1: I don't know if you're going to get there.
0: I don't think I am.
1: People have been trying for a while.
0: It doesn't sound like I have.
1: And I've got like 6 different maternity bras and none of them work.
0: We work on this for another 1 to 2 minutes. We could have this solved. But anyway, let's see what happens.
1: Anyway, so I did get a bit of chafe and it was a little bit painful and I was trying to rectify it.
0: Yeah.
1: But I couldn't and no air was circulating. So then it turned into what they call jock itch.
0: Jock itch?
1: Or athlete's foot. Bit of itchiness.
0: What, a bit like eczema?
1: Bit
0: of dry skin.
1: Bit of overgrowth of bacteria.
0: Oh, my God, I see.
1: Because it's sweaty.
0: Oh, for crying out.
1: I know, I didn't want to say that because that's gross. That's why I just said jock itch. It just sounds less gross.
0: Listen, we're all adults here.
1: It's gross.
0: And the more we talk about it, we either become bra engineers or doctors, but we're on the right track. So, we're all smarter for the experience. So let's not act like it's a walk in the park.
1: So I had to get a cream, right?
0: Right.
1: But the last thing I wanted to do was go into the pharmacy and ask someone where their rash cream is. I don't want to do that. And so I figured out a genius plan to do click and collect at Chemist Warehouse.
0: Okay.
1: And so I went online, I bought it, it was at the front counter. Perfect. I didn't talk to anyone about it.
0: Who do you think's observing your interaction with staff at the Chemist Warehouse? And it's nothing to worry about.
1: No, but I just don't want to have that conversation.
0: That's fine.
1: I didn't want to go in and say, hey, where's your rash cream? I didn't want to do that.
0: Sure, whatever you're comfortable with.
1: So I did a click and collect and I'm like, I'm a genius.
0: Yeah.
1: I've really gotten around this situation.
0: Yeah.
1: This is really smart.
0: Mm.
1: So I go in there yesterday to pick it up and I go to the front counter and I said, here's my email. I've got a click and collect. She scans a barcode. She goes to get it and she goes, I just need to see your ID.
0: Right.
1: I go, but why? I've just shown you the email. You've scanned the barcode. Like, it's obviously me. And she goes, no, I need to see your ID. I was like, oh, God. So I hadn't taken my wallet with me. But I've got the Service New South Wales app that has my license in it because I'm New South Wales.
0: Okay.
1: I'm trying to open that.
0: Yeah.
1: It had updated recently, so I was logged out. My password's not working.
0: Mm.
1: I can't get into it.
0: Okay.
1: So I'm standing there and she's getting annoyed because there's a lineup of people.
0: She's getting annoyed?
1: Well, there's a lineup. She's like, come on, hurry up.
0: Well, don't worry about the ID for crying out loud.
1: Well, then she goes, oh, just bring it next time. Just tell me what's in the bag. I went, no!
0: Are you
1: kidding?
0: This
1: is what I was trying to avoid. Yeah.
0: And she's like 95 and hard of hearing, so you're like, it's rash cream. What? It's rash cream. I'm sorry, I can't. It's rash cream. Because she's hard of hearing. What sort of rash is it? There's...
1: You know what? Keep it.
2: It's Rod and Gabby's... 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
0: What training is going on down there at the chemist warehouse?
1: I don't know.
0: When you see a heavily pregnant woman walk in, you just say, whatever you need on your bike. Yes. You don't ask for anything.
1: I agree.
0: No pushback. I know that. The other day, the song finished and everyone's gone, why is there dead air? Nothing's happening. Because Gabby was standing where I needed to get through. I said nothing.
1: And you wouldn't push past me.
0: I didn't even say move. I didn't do anything. I waited until you moved of your own free will.
1: Yeah.
0: I then walked around here, turned the radio
1: and
0: back on.
1: That is correct.
0: And we continued the show. Come on, Chemist Warehouse.
1: Figure it out.
0: All right. This $200 in Rod and Gabby's Pick the Riff. 131060 if you can identify this song. Ooh, hang on, I want to get you the right bit. Okay, so it's, gee, this is super long today. All right, if you know what this is, $200 cash. 131060, let's take a listen.
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6: Overnight roadworks continuing into parks this morning on sections of Capital Circle until 7 a.m. Speed restrictions and closures through the site. Alpine conditions in the Snowy Mountains. Chains must be carried in the Kosciuszko National Park throughout winter and through Theodore, the Minerva Highway. All clear southbound leaving the capital this morning. 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
11: 9 minutes until 7 o'clock. 17, the top temperature this afternoon, 104.7, the frequency. So many sevens again. And at the moment, it's 10 degrees.
1: It's Rod and Gabby's Pick the Riff.
11: 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People like seven. Seven's a lucky number, isn't it?
10: I think it is.
11: Sophie and Oxley, do you have a lucky number?
12: 13.
10: Me too.
11: Is it because of Taylor Swift?
12: No, my kids, all three of them born on the 13th.
10: No way. I'm on the 13th too. What, was it June?
12: I've got March, September and December.
10: That's so awesome.
12: I just got to remember the month. Yeah, it's pretty good.
10: That makes it so easy.
12: It does.
11: Is, like, I imagine your pantry, everything's facing the right way with the label. You are the most well-planned person in the world.
12: Oh, I wish you were right, Rod, but no.
11: Well, you've nailed it with the birthdays at least. Anyway, let's see if we can get $200 here. Take a listen to this snippet of a riff. It's quite a snippet now. It's virtually half the song, but that's why it's jackpotted to $200. Needle and the thread, got it. What do you think?
12: It's going to be Shawn Mendes, Stitches.
11: Yes.
10: Oh, that didn't go
11: Shawn
10: off
11: Mendes
10: today.
11: Yeah, well, it's $250 and we have to play it on Monday. Sophie, we don't play Shawn Mendes enough. I love him. Do you think he's fantastic?
12: I honestly enjoy him so much, so I'm happy to hear it go.
11: You better believe it. Here it is. Bang. Sophie
12: Thanks,
11: from Oxley, $200. Have a great weekend.
12: Cheers, guys. Thank you.
11: And Shawn Mendes, Stitches, now on 104. I thought that

0: T104.7's Rod and Gabby for Brekkie 17. The top, the sun shining. That wasn't a fart. It was Gabby just moving a microphone.
1: Could have been either.
0: Well, it's a good point. Gabby moved a microphone. A noise that sounded like it sounded happened. Coincidence? You decide for yourself. And the sun cracking over the greatest city in the world. What a beautiful sunrise. Shawn Mendes. Fantastic. Because I know I can treat you better than he can. Yeah, we're going to play more Shawn Mendes. Decide.
1: I think we should. Bring him back. Oh, I've been shaking. Oh, yeah. I love it when you go crazy.
0: You take all my inhibitions. Noel Zimani's 2.5.
2: Yeah, almost three in a month.
0: Oh, hang on. So we're hitting the three zone. So yeah. How long three until major. We're watching a movie?
2: Oh, we're watching movies.
0: Okay. Lyle Crocodile. Shawn Mendes does the voice of the crocodile.
2: Oh, okay.
1: Does the crocodile sing?
0: Crocodile can't talk, can only communicate through song.
1: Perfect.
2: Oh, yeah.
0: Like all crocodiles can't talk. But this crocodile can sing and sounds like Shawn Mendes, understandably. I think it was, it's one of those Sony films, you know, like Spider-Man. But they've got, you know, Shawn Mendes on the books. Mm. Send him in there. Oh, fantastic film. And the songs on that, the soundtrack to that, even if you haven't seen the film, Lyle, you can, you know, when you Spotify the soundtrack to Lyle Crocodile. Mm. Great soundtrack. Really good. Shawn Mendes.
1: I wonder if they've got that on like a Tony Box thing. So you just have the music.
0: That's a thought.
1: I'll look into that.
0: All right, Sony are going, oh, that's a good idea, Gabby. Right, stuff is happening in...
1: Italy?
0: The news.
1: Oh. In Italy in the news, an Italian mayor has turned on his entire city. Why?
2: This is the mayor of Como and
1: he... Like Lake Como?
2: Yeah.
1: Is that where we're talking?
2: Yeah,
1: I don't know,
2: yeah,
1: I just hear about that in American movies.
2: That's where we're talking. And
0: I don't know any of what's being said.
2: Lake Como, where George Clooney lives. That's how everyone knows Lake Como, I think.
0: Yeah. Okay. This is the mayor of George Clooney's town.
2: So he got hit by a bike and he didn't take it well. Mm. He's taken it out on the whole town.
1: So he was walking and got hit by a bike, or he was driving and got hit by a bike?
2: He was walking.
1: Oh,
2: he,
1: ouch.
2: Ironically, he was leaving the city hall where they had been discussing traffic restrictions in the city and then got hit by a bike.
1: Ooh.
0: In the meet.
2: Ironically, he was leaving the city hall where they had been discussing traffic restrictions in the city and then got hit by a bike.
1: Ooh.
0: In the meeting, was he pro-bike or anti-bike? Because if he was pro

0: He's banned riding bicycles in parts of the city. He says the ban was necessary to improve public safety.
1: His own safety. Yeah. Yeah. I bet you he didn't look both ways.
2: Yeah. No. As blokes, we when we lose it, when we lose our heads, you see it when you're scrolling around, right? And by the way, stop pinning it on dads. We don't know all these blokes are dads, but we see a lot of, you know, when dads lose it, this is what happens. Mm-hmm. And I think my favourite one the other day was there was a guy, not necessarily a dad, but he was a bloke, and he was walking to his station wagon, and so the tailgate's up, right? So it's kind of just out of vision, but you still should see it. Mm. And he's gone, donk, and he's hitting you like his forehead across there.
0: Yeah.
2: And in the tradition of, you know, the mayor losing it at one bike rider, so just taking it out on the whole city, old mate has gone, dong, and then he's turned around and he started punching the tailgate of the car, clearly damaging his hand and setting himself up for a trip to the hospital. But just...
1: For the head and the hand.
2: Yeah, disproportionate, you know...
1: Reactions.
2: Yeah, loss of our brains.
1: Yeah, I'm glad you said ow, because ow as in... Because your reaction to things is often disproportionate.
2: I don't go punching cars.
1: No, you don't, but you drop a pen and you go, oh, my God!
2: Well, you know, it's dramatic, mate. Let's go! Coming up with Rod and Gabby. What you don't see, I get that you're in the room and you hear a dramatic, what you don't see is my subsequent attempt to catch it. That's where the noise comes from. It's not the drop.
1: It's the sudden movement.
2: It's the dive, the launch, the juggle, and then the spill. That all happens lightning fast, and all you see is Rod reacting disproportionately. Yeah, yeah, but it's not. And ultimately, absolutely it is, but there's more to it.
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0: Tony Tu'u Lakatau, criminal lawyer at Rachel Bird & Co. This is HIT. GAC Motors has now arrived at John McGrath Phillip. Test drive today.
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2: Yuma and good morning, I'm Kate Rice. The Raiders are raring to go for what will be their first matchup against the Broncos since last year's final series tonight. GIO Stadium has been turned into Papa's house for Josh Papali'i's final home game, with lots happening at the stadium, including a mullet comp at halftime. Kickoffs at 6 o'clock, more coming up in sport. Canberra possibly getting direct flights to China has been described as a big win for local tourism and our economy. It's after our airport signed a memorandum of understanding with the Eastern Airports Group, a step forward in securing direct flights. Chair of the Canberra Region Tourism Leaders Forum, David Marshall, says it's great for our city.
3: They spend a lot more than domestic visitors, so the benefit for us is, you know, you're looking at perhaps $1,000 or $2,000 they might be investing in staying in the national capital. That's a good thing.
2: Plans to install a publicly accessible defibrillator in every Canberra suburb are progressing. 21 have now been installed in Tuggeranong, with over 60 right across the capital. A shortage of jet fuel is reportedly causing disruptions for some flights heading to and from Fiji. Virgin says it's cancelled some services to Nandi and refuelling others mid-journey, while Qantas has replaced its 737 service to the island with a longer-ranged A330. And a 6.7 magnitude earthquake has struck Peru overnight. Authorities are monitoring the situation, but so far there's been no reports of injuries or structural damage.
4: Climbing cash, climbing $1,000 every week at your Canberra Labour Club.
2: Raiders coach Ricky Stewart says Josh Papali'i is an all-round stellar guy as he prepares to play his final home game tonight.
5: People probably only see the Josh walking around the street or playing the game of footy. I see what he does for his family. I see what he does for his extended family. And he has a wonderful nature about himself in regards to how he cares.
2: The Melbourne Storm's NRL finals hopes are now over, losing to the Panthers 22-14 last night. And Max Verstappen has signed a new contract with Red Bull, holding him to the Formula One team until 2030.
0: Keep your home warm with Brunei Heating from the Energy People Fish Week.
2: Partly cloudy and 17 the top today, 18 and mostly sunny after morning frost tomorrow, then morning frost, partly cloudy and 17 on Sunday. 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

0: Let's go. End of the week. Sun shining, top of the table for the Brave. Ooh. All of a sudden, the finals are going to be on. And before that,
1: only a week away.
0: Canberra Brave gun Joel Hasselman joining us from Canada via New Zealand, where it appears he does have a passport.
1: Mm-hmm.
0: So what combination of things has happened? And what is his accent?
1: Can't wait to find out. I wonder if he can do both.
0: Citizen of the world. Do you reckon he does an impression of the... You have to. You have to be able to. Nolsey's a Kiwi. Did the,
1: she can do it.
0: Well, I mean, and I'm not, you know, it's not like a party trick, but the other day you were talking, Nolsey, about the theatre sports that you do. What's it called? Improv.
1: Improv, yeah.
0: And you got to create characters. You didn't hesitate to create a fantastic Kiwi character with the accent. Mm. People loved that character.
2: People loved it, yes. Her name was Kathleen, and she had quite a tumultuous love life.
0: Kathleen and tumultuous, fantastic. Is it true that the breakfast radio guy, the big guy over there, calls Albo Ilbo?
2: Yep, that's true. Mike Hosking, his accent turns Albo into Elbow.
0: Well, as Aussies, we can do it with a degree of ease. I'm sure we sound like idiots to you, but have you ever heard a Canadian do a Kiwi accent?
2: Can't say I have, no.
0: This could be a new one. All right. Joel Hasselman's going to be joining us in about half an hour, but we're not going to wait for Christmas.
1: Great segue.
0: Barely.
1: No, I actually found out something this morning that shook me because... It was about a month ago my sister sent me a link to say we could pre-order our Christmas outfits. And I was like, what is happening? This is so early. But they sell out every year. And so now they're doing pre-orders so far in advance.
0: Right. That was in July.
1: That was in July. Mm. And then today I was scrolling around on websites and something else popped up.
0: All right. Much like that guy, we all have that guy in our Facebook circle who will post a photo of hot cross buns on Boxing Day in the supermarket and they're furious. Let's see if we're happy. I mean, it's a good chance. A pretty positive bunch.
1: If you don't want it, just don't get it.
0: Or do we post angrily about it on Facebook?

0: Stella Lefty. 12 past 7, not here, 104.7's Rod and Gabby for brekkie. Your 104 forecast, sun shining, 17 later, 9 degrees now.
1: It's strong, better, don't turn the door, just the Rod and Gabby breakfast show.
0: Lots of boats overnight, and we've only got tonight and tomorrow night, and then Sunday evening it closes in Rod and Gabby's Best of Canberra search, thanks to Monero Screens. Best Vet Week will close and you will crown the champs. The front runners, Brudeen, the carryover champs from last year in Charnwood.
2: Mm-hmm.
0: And Bungendore Vets are right in the mix. 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We love them, Tracy and Mark in Bungendore. Thank you so much, Tracy and Mark. And like Tracy and Mark, let us know who you are so we can give you a shout out.
2: Yeah.
0: When you text 041 777 1047, put yourself in the draw for $500 thanks to Monero Screens. 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
2: Is it crazy? Or is Christmas fever hitting harder every year? Have you noticed that?
0: Well, yes, it is. Is it crazy? No.
2: No, it's not crazy. It's great. I love it. I've always really enjoyed Christmas. And my mum is like one of those over-the-top Christmas people.
0: Mm-hmm.
2: And she has a full Christmas village she sets up that has little like little figurines and ice skaters and little cottages and,
0: oh, I love
2: and light
0: that.
2: Poles. And
0: like the characters that we saw in Gold Creek?
2: Yep.
0: The Gold Creek Christmas shop is open 52 weeks a year.
2: Oh, and they've got stunning, stunning stuff in there. My mum has gotten a few of her little cottages and trees and light poles from there.
0: Oh, I imagine.
2: It's like a little miniature cottage.
0: Yes.
2: And she sets up, it's like this credenza.
0: Mm.
2: And she sets up this whole village. It's got snow. And, yeah, it's beautiful. And she's got tea towels and hangings and everything changes over to be Christmas themed.
0: I know the word. It's a different word.
2: Credenza?
0: A credenza is a sideboard, but it's a thing. It's like that, isn't it?
2: Yeah, it's like it's a...
0: 13, 10, 60.
2: It's a low cupboard.
0: 13, 10, 60 when we don't know words.
2: Hit us up.
0: Nolsey, you know that one? Nolsey, you'll hear Nolsey chip in from time to time from the producer's booth with words.
3: No, I don't even know what credenza is.
2: Huh.
0: I might be wrong.
2: I could be wrong yesterday with hyperbole,
0: but hey, we all learn things. All right, so
2: Christmas has always been a massive event in our house.
0: Yeah.
2: And so I've always been all about it. But for the last couple of years, I've struggled to buy the things that I would normally buy in the lead up to Christmas because they all sell out all of a sudden.
0: Right.
2: And that's never been a problem before.
0: Right.
2: So, like, if we got Christmas pyjamas or something, it was, like, that was fine.
0: Mm.
2: But now, if you don't buy them 6 months out, you don't get any because they sell out.
0: Mm.
2: And it's become a real hassle.
0: Yeah, but just you mentioning this, you're adding things to my to-do list this weekend.
2: I know.
0: Equaling hassle.
2: Well, that's what happened to me this morning. I was looking around and suddenly there was this article that was like, the ultimate beauty advent calendar for Christmas has arrived. I'm like, what do you mean? It's August. And this is something that I look at every year.
0: Sorry. I go, what do you mean?
2: Beauty calendar.
0: Advent calendar. I've heard of this an advent calendar.
2: This is something that I look at every single year, and they're really expensive.
0: I'm sorry.
2: They're very expensive.
0: They are, you're right.
2: And so I've never actually bit the bullet and bought one. No, that's a lie. I bought one once because it was a really cheap brand. It was a lipstick a day, and it was like very, very inexpensive.
0: I know.
2: Before they became this huge thing they are now.
0: I know.
2: And now I can't justify buying them, but I look at them every year and they sell out, and just as I'm like, no, I'm going to do it, they're all gone.
0: No. The last year, your tax came in and your husband, because he's a bloody top bloke, said, go on, get that ridiculous...
2: You've wanted one for years.
0: Whatever it is.
2: Beauty advent calendar.
0: Get that beauty advent calendar that is, you know, overpriced. Get that.
2: Yeah.
0: But he did.
2: He did. He told me to do it.
0: But so even though you had the opportunity, you couldn't bring yourself to do it because you know it's a waste of money.
2: It's so much money. Like a lot of them are like $400 and you get like a little beauty thing every day for 25 days, which is great.
0: Mm.
2: Half of them you probably would never purchase in your normal everyday life because it's not something you would actually wear.
0: But maybe that's what makes it fun and special. I would never purchase that for myself, but on the 12th day of Christmas, it just popped out of the calendar.
2: But occasionally, in theory, but when it comes to beauty, if you're popping out colours that don't suit you,
0: you're never actually going to...
2: Yeah, like there's lipsticks, there's eyeshadows, there's blushes, there's all different kinds of things.
0: Mm. What if it was sparkly one day?
2: Oh,
0: Bang that on. And that is the extent of my understanding of whatever this thing is.
2: Anyway, the point of the story is start getting ready for Christmas, everybody.
0: Oh, so they're out.
2: We need to start getting our Christmas stuff sorted.
0: Gabby started this story with, this is a real hassle. Let me make it your problem as well.
4: Rod and Gabby.
0: All right. We talk a lot about this university recruitment time of the year and how there are things that we would like to go back and study. Well, there's going to be something that I think will capture all our imaginations next.
2: Okay.
0: Will we sign up? ANU, there's a new course, it sounds like. We'll find out what it is next on Hit 104.7.
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7: Looking good out of Eaglehawk this morning to collect it northbound via the Federal Highway. We take you 26 minutes out of Higgins to the Glenlock Interchange via William Hubble Drive. Seeing a bit of congestion building all directions there. Expect delays today for Commonwealth Avenue with bridge renewal works underway. It's only one lane open each way over the bridge. Census night was Tuesday the 11th of August. There's still time to complete. 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

0: Avicii, Wake Me Up at 25 past 7. I don't know where that accent just came from, but instinctively when you're shouting over music like this, you say Avicii.
1: Is he English?
0: I don't know, mate, but if you're a DJ and you're playing music this loud, you become English. I haven't heard the Peking Duck Boys when they're performing live. I mean, they must. I guess you just take it for granted. They're not talking like that.
1: No.
0: They're talking like this. No, that's still even a bit... I can't do it.
1: You can't do Australian.
0: I can't do a DJ shouting things. You'd think it's pretty easy. It's Rod and Gabby on Hit 104.7, 17 the top this afternoon right now. It's 10 degrees. It's a little bit wet on the road still, so just allow a little bit of extra travel time. But we are informed that the showers, by the Bureau at least, the showers are done for the day. Ashley Nolan, g'day.
2: Hello.
1: Let's go work for the ANU. They've got a cool job that they're recruiting for.
0: We're not studying? This isn't a subject? I don't know.
1: No. I thought it was a job. Is it a job?
2: No, both incorrect.
0: I thought it was a subject. This is what you're here for. We start it, you finish it.
2: This is a workshop as part of Science Week.
0: That's like studying.
2: Held.
0: That's more studying than a job.
1: It's more a job.
2: Well.
0: You know, I nearly swore just then. And it started with ball. Go on. No, sorry.
2: So this is a mini Wikipedia edit-a-thon. So anyone can
1: That's
2: rock up. And it's a workshop as well. So they teach you how to edit Wikipedia pages, basically. And it's because women are featured in less than 20% of Wikipedia's 1.5 million biographical pages. So for Science Week, they're encouraging people to go along and just start, like, editing and fleshing out Wikipedia with more stories of female and gender-diverse scientists.
0: So I imagine that if you edit a Wikipedia page, you need to cite sources.
2: Yeah.
0: Because once upon a time...
1: I don't think so. Well, back in the day, you didn't have to anyway. You can make changes and then they just go, yeah, sure.
0: Yeah.
1: They approve it.
0: But
2: someone checks it, right? That's... Yeah, people do check it.
0: Do they?
2: They must.
1: They supposedly do.
0: Yeah. Other randoms. So some rando changes the page and then another rando goes, I'll check that.
1: Mm-hmm.
0: But I'm not convinced there's...
1: But this is why back in the day, and I don't know if it's the same now, but at school we were never allowed to cite Wikipedia as a source in our bibliographies or whatever.
0: No.
1: Because it was such an unreliable source because it can be edited by anyone.
0: Well, anything on the internet is an unreliable source.
1: So, no, but Wikipedia especially. Like it was named as the most unreliable. Oh,
2: but you get some people who say the opposite, who say it's the most reliable because it's been... checked by so many different people.
0: Sure, until
2: but
0: I get on.
2: I don't know
0: on,
2: what's real. What's
0: no, that's
2: true.
0: The thing. I get on in 30 seconds and I change it. It stops being reliable.
2: Yeah,
0: so, yeah. It might be reliable, but it's built out as a deck of cards. The part where now we speak to a Google assistant or some other assistant and ask it a question and...
1: It just pulls from Wikipedia.
0: It goes over to Wikipedia and goes, I'll tell you a story, guys. So we've gone from being told in class, you know, okay, this is not a reliable source, and it's still not. Not categorically reliable, but you need to extend that to everything on the internet. Independent research and not just checking it against one other thing.
1: We need to go back to the encyclopedias. Yeah.
0: Well, yes, God, we are just so... No, you're very old. I refuse to include myself in that.
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19: Yuma and good morning, I'm Kate Rice. Moves to give our frontline police more modern facilities, with Canberra's new City Police Station and headquarters moving to the next stage of procurement. Requests for proposals open this week for shortlisted third parties with ideas to get the project off the ground. The plan is to replace the ageing City Police Station and police headquarters in Belconnen, plagued with issues like contamination and leaks. Big crowds are expected at GIO Stadium later today for Raiders star Josh Papali'i's last ever home game. If you are heading out there for the match, Matt Elkins from Venues Canberra has this advice.
20: Gates open at 4 o'clock, so arrive early. Take advantage of the $5 parking if you're 45 minutes before kickoff, or jump on a free bus and use public transport.
19: The PM says the AFL needs to do better over its handling of the Sydney Swans saga. Anthony Albanese says the initial response to the sexual assault allegation was completely unacceptable and has told 7:30 his thoughts are with the women involved.
21: And that every woman and every girl has the right to feel safe in any environment. And clearly there are issues that are now before the police.
19: And you may have seen some giant granite boulders being craned in at the Acton waterfront. The boulders that have been shaped over millions of years are being installed at the new Lakeside Public Park that's expected to open in 2028.
3: Climbing cash. Climbing $1,000 every week at your Canberra Labour Club.
19: Raiders women's prop Sophie Holliman says she's super proud of how they've been playing as they chase their third consecutive win in the NRLW up against the Bulldogs tomorrow.
22: We all want to win a premiership so badly for this club and for one another and for Bortho too. So I guess to be on the way to doing that is really special.
19: In the NRL, the Panthers have ended the Storm's finals hopes with a 22-14 win in Melbourne last night. The win came despite three of their players being sent to the bin. Over to the AFL, and Suns forward Ben King admits he may have played his last game for the Gold Coast, whose season has now ended with a 23-point win over the Saints. And in cricket, the ACT Comets are in Darwin for the top-end T20 series that gets underway today. They face the HH Kingsman Academy in their first game at 3:30. With the team to don a retro playing kit inspired by the late 90s uniform.
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0: If the temperature were warmer, tropical North Queensland conditions in the capital this morning. The sun's shining, but somehow the trees are still raining down on us after a drizzly morning. We're getting it all.
1: We'd have to be at least 20 degrees warmer, though.
0: If we're in North Queensland, yes, yeah. You're right. Another beautiful day in the greatest city in the world. I wonder what it's like. On the other side of the world in Canada, a man who I'm sure his family are giving him the updates on the regular, comparing Canberra with Canada. Canberra Braves star Joel Hasselman joins us, finishing top of the table, going into the finals. Joel, congratulations and welcome back.
2: Awesome. Thank you very much, guys. Thanks for having me.
0: What's the difference Canada to Canberra in the conditions that you're used to?
2: So it's a lot warmer here. So middle of winter time in Canada, there would be days where it gets to minus 40, minus 45. So,
0: oh, hang on, but that's Fahrenheit.
2: No, Celsius.
1: That's Celsius.
2: Oh, so 40's the same.
1: Yeah.
2: It doesn't matter. So.
0: Oh, that's great.
2: Yeah. It's not all the time, but yeah, winter times are a lot longer and a lot colder. I wouldn't play as much golf as I have here in the winter time as I would in Canada.
0: This is an interesting thing. And so, Gabby, when I was chatting with Joel for a moment before you were out of the studio, we were trying to work out where your New Zealand, you know, dual citizenship comes from. You went to New Zealand to pursue your career as a professional golfer.
2: Yeah, so I was as a young guy working in the Canadian golf industry, you only get 6 or 7 month contracts. So I'd work on drilling rigs in the wintertime, and I didn't want to do that anymore. So I got an opportunity to go to New Zealand and work there. And
1: wow.
2: Then that was supposed to be 6 months, and that was November of 2017, and that it just kind of never changed.
1: So, and then you became a citizen of New Zealand.
2: Yeah.
0: Yeah, well, they could see you were pretty good, and they go, hey, let's just sign him up.
1: Yeah, we'll claim this guy.
0: We're hearing golf's going to the Olympics. We'll just hedge our bets here. So you pulled a reverse Happy Gilmore.
2: Yeah, exactly. I never thought I'd play hockey again. I thought I'd just go golf, and that's it.
1: It's so funny that you say this, because I was reading my book last night. It's one of the off-campus books. And one of the hockey players... I saw the eye roll,
2: very
1: I get
2: good.
1: It. Right. But one of the guys he's the hockey player, and he went to play golf, and he was like, it's fine. It's a stick and it's a ball. It's the same thing. And he realised it wasn't. But is it similar in that it is kind of a similar action when it comes to the stick and the ball?
2: Yeah, for not so much myself being a goalie, but for the players, it's a very similar action of how they're moving. So there are a lot of guys that, like, you know, they don't play a lot, but they are quite good just because they're naturally good at hockey, and it's just an easy translation. There are some guys that it doesn't quite translate over, but a lot of the guys, they're still pretty good with just not having to try that hard, which is frustrating for some other people.
0: When we think about, you know, the golfing meccas of the world, you know, instinctively we don't think of New Zealand. That said, New Zealand's highest paid athlete, Steve Williams, Tiger Woods caddy back in the day. How did your golfing career land you so permanently in New Zealand that they made you a citizen?
2: The golfing career is kind of separate to the hockey career. So golfing is just the means of me being there and staying there. And my six-month holiday that is still going on 9 years later. And then hockey, some of the guys came into the golf course that played on the local team in Queenstown. And they were wearing hockey shirts, and they didn't sound like they're from New Zealand. And I started asking some questions, and like, so is there hockey? He's like, oh, yeah, there's hockey here. And my roommate was happening going back to Calgary to grab my equipment.
1: Wow.
2: The next week, brought it back down with him as his extra check bag and started playing, and it's brought me here.
1: So is that easier to play for the Brave because you have New Zealand citizenship compared to, say, we were talking to Matt Clark a lot last year, who was here from the States, and to get those visas every single year was starting to become really difficult. But being New Zealand, is that easier?
2: So as New Zealand, you are counted as a local player,
1: yeah.
2: So count the same as Australian.
1: Yeah, great.
2: Yeah.
1: So it's way easier. So you can just be here forever.
2: Yeah, exactly.
1: Fabulous.
0: Can you imagine the internationals in New Zealand walk onto the golf course, they see a 6'6" Canadian who can obviously swing a club. Maybe you want to come out on the ice with us. Of course, you grew up, you know, playing ice hockey. What an adventure. What a story. Stick around. Joel Hasselman, Canberra Braves star, going into the finals. Where are we favourites? If we're not, we've got to be very, very close. A bunch of championships, but not 2026. Let's see if we can get it done next on 104.
3: They say the holy water's watered down, and this town's lost its faith. Our colors will fade eventually. So if our time is running out, day after day, we'll make the mundane a masterpiece. Oh my, oh my love. I take one look at you, you're taking me out.

0: Warren, ordinary 18 minutes until 8 o'clock on Hit 104.7's Rod and Gabby Fabrecki, 17, the top this afternoon. That's your 104 cast. A little slippery on the road, so take it slow and steady. And the sun doing its best. It's going to be a beautiful weekend in the greatest city in the world. Canberra Brave star Joel Hasselman is here with us. Well, I was Gabby and I were guests of the Brave. Early in the season, we were very fortunate to be invited to do the puck drop, which my St. Louis relatives are very jealous of because it's quite an honour. And see, you being here for a little while, you'll know that as Australians, we're really playing catch-up. We've fallen in love with the game, but we still call it ice hockey.
1: Yeah, so it's one of those, for me, it's like when people say, oh, I'm playing hockey, it's like, oh, yeah, that's awesome, and then talking about field hockey. Yeah.
0: Field hockey,
2: you're
0: that's
2: like, oh,
0: right.
2: No, that's awesome.
0: And so we were down there before we were going to do the drop, and my daughters were there, and as you guys came out, and there's the light show and the music and the whole thing, you all gave them a fist bump, and it made not just their day, you know, their year. It was such a thrill for them. As a young bloke growing up playing ice hockey, abandoning the sport, going to be a professional golfer in New Zealand, can you believe now in 2026 the impact that you have on communities and the same way that teams would have when you were a kid in Canada?
1: Like seeing the amount of kids that we have, like, you know, we get kids every period come and do the high fives before we go out there and they're all really excited, you know, it's like a broken stick or any kind of broken gear. They're all fighting over trying to get something like that. But it's like if they can get something that maybe a few of them turn into Brave in 10, 15 years kind of thing. It's just something like that is how we start building more and more hockey players. And from what I've heard is like the youth enrollment in hockey has doubled in the last year just from what we've been here. So, and that's important for our own sustainability of like, you need to have that from the bottom growing grassroots thing to keep ourselves sustainable. So it's awesome to see that more and more kids want to get involved, and us being able to be a part of that is just awesome.
2: Well, it's such a family event as well, isn't it? Like it's just the most fun sporting event I've ever been to here in Canberra. So all the families love it. I did want to ask you, being a goalie, I've noticed that the flexibility of goalies has to be beyond. Like you practically do the splits to stop that puck sometimes.
0: You do?
2: Yeah.
0: Yes.
2: How? Have you just kept that flexibility since you were a kid, or is that something you've had to work on?
1: It's definitely, as I get older, something I definitely need to work on, work hips and knees and stuff like that. Yeah. They get tighter and tighter, so every year it's a little bit harder to get back to where you were at the end of last season.
2: Yeah.
1: So it's constant, you know, stretching, mobility work, things like that.
0: There's a scene in one of the Spider-Man films where Peter Parker gets in a fight with a bully in a corridor at school. But he's Spider-Man, you know, so he can see the punch coming and he's able, everything's in slow motion. I wonder when I see you goalies if you have that Spider-Man because I don't see the puck. And then everyone goes, oh, and you go, it's in my hand. It can't be a taught thing. You just have crazy reflexes.
1: Yes and no. You learn a little bit as you go through, as you get older, harder shots, you learn to read it off the stick a little
0: really?
1: Bit. And then it's like, there are sometimes when if the stick gets hit halfway through, it's like that puck was going to go left side and it got slowed down and it went right side kind of thing. So you learn a little bit, and then sometimes people just shoot the puck really, really hard and you miss it anyways.
0: Not very often. It's incredible.
2: There was a really cool move I saw at the last game I was at where, I don't know if it was you or Tets, it was a goalie at the time, but you didn't know where the puck was. You knew you caught it, but you didn't know where it was. So your teammates came in and pulled you out of the goal just in case it dropped in the goal. Is that typical?
1: Like, it doesn't happen a lot, but it is one of those just, like, if it's under your leg or something like that, let's just pull you out that way so in case it doesn't roll in the net.
2: You don't want an accidental goal.
1: Yeah, exactly.
0: Oh, that's
2: It was really fun. Like, what is happening? Why are they pulling him out?
0: Yeah, it's the ultimate act of teamwork.
2: Yeah.
0: Okay, so this is a funny thing with the final series that all happens in the one weekend. Mm. You've got a week of preparation, then it all happens down in Melbourne. I know we're campaigning for it to be here. We are the record holders with the best, arena in the
2: capacity,
0: Australian Ice Hockey League. So let's hope that in 2027 it's here. But away down there, the Melbourne team, you know, is
2: Melbourne teams, right?
0: It's a home ice advantage. How do we overcome that and walk away the premiers? Skate away the premiers. Champions.
1: It's a boring answer. We just got to play exactly how we have been for the last month and a half kind of thing. We can't look ahead to what next weekend is. It's just we've got to go through and Saturday, take care of business Sunday, and then that'll get us into the top two. So it's like they're both can be a very good team. So you can't say, oh, we won whatever it is 12 in a row and like we'll be fine. We can just show up, which we can't do that. We've got to still put in the work, which we've been putting in the work this week, and just just see where everything falls on Sunday afternoon, but once we're all done.
2: How exhausting is it doing the quarterfinals, the semifinals, the finals in 3 days, like consecutive days? Like, that is unheard of in any kind of sporting realm, that you'd do three finals across Friday, Saturday, Sunday.
1: So, yeah, we were fortunate last year to finish in the top two, so we skipped the quarterfinals on Friday. But right. It's like, that is so important. It is,
2: yeah.
1: 2 days in a row is tough. Like, your body is pretty broken and sore after 2 days in a row. 3 days in a row is, like, almost impossible.
2: Yeah.
1: Like, I know the guys in 24 when they won, they went the long way, three games in 3 days. But it's like, that's, they don't want to have to do that again. We want to skip that and give ourselves an extra day off and let the other teams fight with each other.
2: So this weekend is actually so important then. Yeah. Okay. Wow.
0: It is go time. Canberra Brave, Joel Hasselman, congratulations on the season thus far, but the job's not done, as you've just said, and we can't wait to talk to you afterwards about the best part of the season. Thank you for sharing a little bit of the adventure. It's a huge adventure. There's lots more to talk about, but we will do that next time we catch up, and good luck on the weekend.
1: Awesome. Thank you very much. Thanks for having me.
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5: No major incidents to report across the capital. Some very thick fog. Just take extra care travelling through Western for the Tuggeranong Parkway, approaching the Glenlock interchange to Aranda. It's snowing now for Parksway eastbound, approaching Commonwealth Avenue towards the City Hill. I'm seeing pressure outbound through Barton on the Kings Avenue, approaching Morshead Drive into Russell. Census night was Tuesday the 11th of August. There's still time to complete in the census. 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

0: Yeah. Tarrant Bay Friday on Hit 104.7's Rod and Gabby for Brekkie. Black Street, 5 minutes until 8. 17 our top this afternoon. 10 at the moment. Still a little bit of a slippery dip on the roads. And Canberra Brave star Joel Hasselman, what a fascinating bloke. He grew up in Canada, was very good at ice hockey, but wanted to be a professional golfer. Got to even move to New Zealand to begin the career. And that's actually what he still does today. But he takes time out of golfing to play for the championship in Australia with the Canberra Brave in the ice hockey. He's seen the world. What an adventure.
1: What a cool life. I'm a professional golfer and a professional ice hockeyer.
0: Yeah. Yeah, he's...
1: The two coolest things.
0: Yeah. At a certain point, he's going to feel it in the back and he might have to slow down. But right now, he's travelling all right. Love hearing from you anytime. 13, 10, 60. Natalie and Philip, what's happening?
2: Have you guys ever heard, while I was speaking to Joel, rollerblade hockey?
0: Rollerblade hockey?
1: I have not. I saw it on Mighty Ducks once.
2: Yeah, no, it's actually a big sport, especially in Victoria. My husband used to play when he was commuting from Ballarat to Bendigo. That was his sport, and I didn't really know it was a thing, but it's like roller derby, but like with hockey, obviously, and it can get quite rough.
0: I mean, the ice is hard, I get it, but I just feel like at least you slide. Like, yeah, you come off in a car park on rollerblades.
1: Oh, ouch.
0: You'll take skin off. And what, your husband plays?
2: Oh, he played when we were there. So, yeah, I don't know if that's Canberra, but, yeah, he played for a few years down there, and it was very rough and competitive. So, with rollerblades. But you had to have special rollerblades to play.
0: Joel's coming on after the big grand final, so we'll ask him about that, because it can be an interesting time when the ice isn't ready but you need to train. Do they all have a spare pair of rollerblades in the boot? I don't know.
2: And they have, like, the same protective equipment and everything. So it's just as rough but, like, not as, you know, ouchy if you fall on ice or something.
0: No, it sounds rougher, to be honest. That said, I don't know if you've seen Joel. I don't know. It doesn't matter what he's doing. He's a giant man.
1: Yeah.
0: And so him coming at you in speed on ice, rollerblades or whatever.
1: Just running.
0: Just walking at a brisk pace. I'd be diving for cover. Natalie, we're going to find out some more. Keep listening. We'll let you know.
2: Thanks very much. No worries. Bye. Have a good
0: one. Bye. You too, bud. 131060, give us a call anytime, and of course you can always be part of the show on 041 777 1047. Ashley Nolan, g'day again.
3: Hello.
1: I think we need a new Jingle Boys jingle for a snack alert.
0: I was thinking
1: because we do a lot of snack alerts being snackfluencers.
0: It's not just a casual, you know, mentioned from time to time. It's happening regularly enough, and we have a new... Is it time for a new snack alert today?
3: No. Okay, I would not recommend snacking on this, basically.
1: Right. Well, we don't need it
3: but
1: today.
3: But it's from a snack, a well-known snack.
0: Mm.
3: Yeah, snack adjacent.
1: Snack adjacent.
3: This is to do with Pringles.
0: All right, well, we're into this so far.
1: Mm.
3: It is a Pringles-flavoured vodka.
1: Oh.
0: Everyone, hold on. Keep
1: hold
0: going.
1: Hold on. Savory flavoured vodka.
3: It's a very specific Pringles flavoured vodka. So they have, in the States, I assume, a dill pickle flavoured Pringle.
0: Yum. Let's
3: And they've
0: go.
3: Now done Pringles dill pickle potato vodka.
1: Well, because vodka is...
3: Flavoured Pringle.
0: Yum. Let's
3: And they've
0: go.
3: Now done Pringles dill pickle potato vodka.
1: Well, because vodka is...

0: If you mixed it with Coke, someone at Vodka headquarters would be...
1: Dill in Coke?
0: Well, you said, how do you have it? I mean, how hard... You just drink it, I think, is the short story. Wow.
1: What else? I don't know about it.
0: And that's why we have to do more research. Let's go. Coming up with Rod and Gabby. Oh, goodness. What happened with you? You've been clickbaited.
1: I've been clickbaited this morning and I blame Disney.
0: Well, that's a... Clickbaiting usually happens from news.com.au or
1: something. Oh, no, it is. But I still blame Disney.
0: All right, Disney, gathering the lawyers. Let's see how this goes next.
2: Get up with Rod and Gabby. 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
13: Yuma and good morning, I'm Kate Rice. The final touches are being put in place at GIO Stadium, aka Papa's House, for tonight's highly anticipated Raiders match against the Broncos. There's lots happening to celebrate Josh Papali'i's last home game, including a mullet comp at halftime. And the Raiders will be raring to go for what will be their first matchup against the Broncos since last year's final series. More coming up in sport. Canberra possibly getting direct flights to China is a big win for local tourism. That's according to the Canberra Region Tourism Leaders Forum. Our airport has signed a memorandum of understanding with the Eastern Airports Group, a step

0: forward in securing direct flights. Forum Chair David Marshall says it's great news.
1: China is one of Australia's largest tourism markets. So anything like this bringing flights directly into the ACT from China would be a massive boost for tourism and also, of course, for the economy.
0: Investigations are underway into how a radio miscommunication led to the family of a missing hiker believing she was mistakenly alive. It's been revealed it took 18 minutes for SES volunteers to confirm 18-year-old Lily Hooper was actually dead, 8 days after she went missing in the New South Wales Southern Highlands. 21 publicly accessible defibrillators have now been installed in Tuggeranong, with over 60 across the ACT. It's part of the Street Beat program, which aims to install one in every Canberra suburb. And in Queensland, a feathered friend has caused a flurry in Brisbane after police were called to reports of a possible intruder inside a home, only to discover it was a magpie that had flown in through an open window. Now, Canberra's Fuel Watch, make fuel prices yesterday's problem. Switch to an EV at allianceleasing.com.au. A litre of unleaded will set you back about $2.05, while diesel is sitting at $2.54 a litre.
2: Climbing cash, climbing $1,000 every week at your Canberra Labour Club.
0: Raiders coach Ricky Stewart has likened Josh Papali'i to Raiders legend Glenn Lazarus as Papa prepares to play his final home game for the Raiders tonight.
3: We put Josh up in Lazo's class of player, and I think Glenn Lazarus should be an immortal, to be honest. And I rate Papa in that class of front row who played for the Canberra Raiders.
0: Kickoff is at 6 o'clock. Last night, the Panthers ran out 22-14 winners over the Storm in Melbourne. And in the AFL, the Suns have ended their season on a high with a 23-point win over the Saints last night.
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0: Partly cloudy and 17 the top today. 18 and mostly sunny after morning frost tomorrow. Then morning frost, partly cloudy and 17 on Sunday. 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

0: You've done it. End of the week. Yes, probably some work to do between now and the weekend, technically.
1: Friday.
0: It's Friday. Friday.
1: No motivation.
0: Productivity is down. Gungahlin Vet Hospital for the best vet in Canberra. Thank you for that vote. It's just come through on 041 777 1047. Only a couple of nights, a couple of days left of the week to vote for the best vet in Rod and Gabby's Best of Canberra search. Thanks to Monero Screens. You will crown the best of the best.
1: And you could get $500 just for voting for your fave vet. We'll tell you on Monday who wins that. 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Oh, that's great.
0: Very good, very good. Brudeen and Bungendore are our front runners. 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
1: I think Melbourne's had a couple. Yeah, there's a lot of Bungendore and Brudeen.
0: Indeed, there is. 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I'm kidding. 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Thank you to everyone, especially when you add your name. We'd love to give you a shout out.
1: Yep.
0: But whether you do or you don't, you're in the draw. $500 cash. 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
1: Being clickbaited. Happened this morning. I got really mad about it. I was just going to throw it out and not tell anyone, but here we are.
0: Do you know this isn't the first time you've been clickbaited this week?
1: I believe there's also a correction that needs to be made, yes.
0: There was a story you presented as news earlier this week.
1: It was news earlier this week.
0: And it's being exposed. Okay, so let's... Okay, but good that you caught this one before you shared it as fact.
1: Yes. Oh, yeah, well, I'll explain.
0: Yeah, there is some explaining to be done and that's... Hey, honesty is the only policy.
1: That's true. And we can make mistakes.
0: I haven't made any mistakes. Then 10 grand.

Tarry Styles, 12 minutes past 8 o'clock with Rod and Gabby on Hit 104.7, 17 later, 11 degrees now, the sun's shining, and Rod and Gabby's $10,000 Alpha Bucks, the closest week in Alpha Bucks history, but the final dollars of the 100 grand that gets put on the line every week are up for grabs in minutes. Stand by for your cue to call. Is this a clickbait connoisseur? We haven't done this. Okay, let's do it. This one's

0: Knowles, have you been with us for a clickbait connoisseur before?
1: Just for one, yeah.
0: Right, okay. Yep.
2: So I am not a clickbait connoisseur.
0: You can play along.
2: Yeah, that's the people that are able to see headlines who go, not clicking that, because that's clickbait.
0: It's clearly the headline has promised more than the story could ever deliver.
1: Yes. Yeah.
0: Okay. Wherever you're listening, Gabby's going to give us a headline and let's see if we, like her, would click on it.
2: I reckon you would.
0: Or are we clickbait connoisseurs? Let's see.
2: I reckon you would, because this is the headline, right?
0: Yep.
2: Disney World called out for releasing merchandise with very embarrassing spelling error. Mm. You'd click it for sure.
0: Spelling-based clickbait? I don't know.
2: But I thought, like, Disney World, like, if it's very embarrassing, like, what have they done? Like, what have they printed? Is it something that's explicit? Or, you know, I thought, because against their vibe.
0: Well, they're very disciplined with the brand management.
2: Yes, very disciplined.
0: You don't need Buzz Lightyear getting involved in some controversy.
2: Exactly.
0: Because he hasn't gone from infinity to beyond. He's gone, I don't know, something else has happened.
2: So that's why I clicked on it.
0: All right.
2: I was like, all right, how embarrassing can this get? And I looked into it. And Disney have released some merchandise in collaboration with a company that does clothing.
0: They license the brands.
2: Yeah. Yes, and they wanted to release some stuff about the Fox and Hound. And one of the characters in the Fox and Hound is named Todd. And his name is spelt T-O-D, but on all the merchandise, it's spelt T-O-D-D.
0: Oh, what idiots. They've embarrassed themselves. Oh, this is highly embarrassing.
2: I nearly threw my computer. I'm like, you've got to be kidding me. No one cares about an extra D.
0: On behalf of Todd's, on behalf of someone with a name that is often mispronounced, I don't care. I even mispronounced my own name
2: you
0: the
2: did
0: other day.
1: The other D is unnecessary. I'd be angry about that because imagine, Rod with two Ds. That would be.
0: I met a Rod with two Ds.
2: Really?
0: He was a pretentious guy, but he didn't. I don't think he chose the double D on the Rod. Maybe he did.
2: And maybe he did. It's good for a joke.
0: If you're a double D Rod, good to have you on board. I'm not judging, but this guy was just, it wasn't for him.
2: I was embarrassed that I clicked to that article.
0: Well, if that's not embarrassing enough, Knowlesy, glad you're here because we, from time to time, do have to issue, it's not an apology.
2: A retraction.
0: Is it a retraction?
2: An admission of fault.
0: A correction.
1: A correction.
0: Words. Okay, correction.
1: Yeah. Well, yeah, so Gabby brought us the story the other day about the cheese banks in Italy.
2: Where, literal cheese banks.
1: Yeah, literally. So producers to manage their capital, these banks accept the cheese wheels as collateral on loans during the aging process.
0: If you weren't with us for that story, we learned about all this.
2: There's a bank. $600 million worth of cheese in it.
0: Okay. And so that real or was that?
1: That's real.
0: That's real.
1: Yep.
2: There's photos of the wheels of cheese in this bank.
1: Yeah.
2: In the vault.
0: Gabby's all our mums. I've seen photos.
2: It's not AI.
0: Yeah. And you're like, it's clearly AI. Anyway, these are real.
2: They're real.
0: Okay,
2: they are.
0: Terrific.
1: So what has been going around the internet that is false is that the heat wave that's been happening in Europe has affected this cheese. So basically the claim is that extreme heat has created a great Parmesan crisis threatening the cheese and the banks. But the reality is they're tucked away in that cool storage. And yes, while the energy consumption has gone up, the cheese is not at threat. It is fine. The warehouses are operating normally.
0: Okay, it's a bit embarrassing, obviously, just,
2: I raced out and bought so many wheels of Parmesan.
0: Yeah, and I was actually, I'd booked flights because I was hoping that I would be, like you hear about Pompeii, where where the lava came through the streets.
2: And you thought it would be cheese.
0: But with cheese, I thought, yes, I'm in for that.
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5: No major incidents to report across the capital. Some very thick fog. Just take extra care travelling through Western for the Tuggeranong Parkway, approaching the Glenlock Interchange to Aranda. It's slowing now for Parks Way eastbound, approaching Commonwealth Avenue towards the City Hill. I'm seeing pressure outbound through Barton on the Kings Avenue, approaching Moorshead Head Drive into Russell. Census night was Tuesday the 11th of August. There's still time to complete. 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
0: Put the money in my hand right now. Let's go to Farrah. $10,000 in Farrah for Sophie is the plan. What's happening this weekend, Sophie?
12: We are going down to the snow.
2: Oh, that'll be fun.
12: There's much left.
2: Yeah, I was going to say, when does that season end?
12: Well, yeah, we'll see. I think it's been a bit rainy this week, but I'm sure there'll still be a few good runs to be had.
0: So you're a lifelong skier. Do you go to the snowfields regularly?
12: Yeah. My son's doing a ski school thing down there every Sunday. We call it Sunday school.
0: Oh, fantastic.
2: Oh, that's so fun.
0: So how has this season gone? My impression of recent seasons is that maybe they have started a little bit late, but because we are famous for the you know, winter coming back as spring begins these days, are they going a little bit later? What's it been like?
12: Yeah, they've been making a lot of snow. It's not been too bad. I think it's, you know, it's still skiing.
0: Right, exactly.
2: What's the difference between the natural snow and the man-made snow? Like, is it icier or...?
12: Yeah, it's a bit icy, a bit faster in the mornings, but then in the afternoons it's a bit slower. Like, it kind of grabs you and slows you down a bit.
2: I like that.
0: Have you gone...
2: Coming too fast scares me.
0: Have you ever done the international? You gone to New Zealand, Japan, you skied somewhere else?
12: Yeah, we've done a bit of overseas. We were in Japan earlier in the year.
0: Living the dream. Living the dream.
2: Very, very cool.
0: Love the sound of that. An extra $10,000 will help you go again.
12: Let's see
0: what we can do. 10 out of 10 will get you the $10,000 in 30 seconds. We have to take the first answer. You can't use the same answer twice. If you don't know an answer, say pass. We'll come back at the end if there's time, and your time will begin at the end of Gabby's first question. All the answers this round need to begin with the letter P for perfect ski conditions. P for perfect. Are you ready?
12: I'm ready.
0: Let's do it.
2: All right, timer starts at the end of this first question. Name an animal.
12: A platypus.
2: Something in the kitchen.
12: A pan.
2: A drink.
12: Pepsi.
2: Something you find in the backyard.
12: Playground.
2: A breed of dog.
12: A poodle.
2: A TV show.
12: Pass.
2: An NRL team.
12: Panthers.
2: A board game.
12: Dictionary.
2: An Australian politician.
12: Pauline Hanson.
0: You gave that a great nudge. That was.
12: I've been practicing, guys.
0: You're ready.
2: You're doing really well.
0: You're ready. That was question 9.
2: Yeah. You did pass on a TV show, which could have been Peppa Pig, or Pokemon, or Pack to the Rafters. And then, we only had one question left to go. Otherwise, they were all correct. They were absolutely correct. A playground in the backyard, absolutely.
0: Mm. Honestly, anything that just starts with a P, find me a backyard. We couldn't put it in. Anyway, that's a challenge. We got something for Sophie for having a go.
2: Yeah, we're going to throw you a $20 Good Breeze voucher so you can at least go have some frozen dessert.
0: There we go.
2: After skiing.
12: Awesome. Thanks, guys.
2: If you're not cold enough.
0: Well, you will be in the snow. Have a great weekend in the snow as well, and travel safe, Sophie.
12: All right, thank you.
0: No worries. Yeah, well, you are ready. You are. That's the technique's right. The knowledge is there. $10,000 could be in Sophie's future, and it could be in yours at 6:15. We'll do that on Monday morning, and then we'll go 8:15, 6:15, 8:15, right the way through the week. $100,000 on the line every week.
2: Yep.
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0: Dance with me, 112 on Hit 104.7's Rod and Gabby for brekkie. It's R&B Friday, 17 later on. Right now it's 11 degrees, beautiful day in the greatest city in the world. And kids, does anyone like cash?
1: I heard a collective, yeah!
2: Rod and Gabby's.
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0: All right, the only challenge this morning, kids, think about what you're going to spend the money on.
1: Oh, that's easy.
0: It is pretty.
1: My nephew, I took him shopping one time and just the indecisiveness because he just wanted everything.
0: Yeah, that's a great point.
1: So you do have to narrow it down.
0: You got 20 bucks, but I want everything.
1: Yeah.
0: This is going to take a while. See, the op, we go, well, I've only got 20 bucks. We should knock this over in, you know, 5 seconds.
1: Yeah.
0: No, not when we have to inspect and consider.
1: Everything in the shop. Literally everything in the shop.
0: Okay, well, here we go. Mum and Dad, we're helping out here. We're going to decide what we're spending it on before we even get it.
1: Great.
0: That's a recipe for Mum and Dad having to make up the difference at the end of this. But anyway, let's play the Whiz Kid Wheel, 13, 10, 60. We're doing it next.
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2: Yuma and good morning, I'm Kate Rice. Locals heading to Raiders star Josh Papali'i's final home game later today are being encouraged to arrive early or take advantage of free buses with big crowds expected. Matt Elkins from Venues Canberra also has this reminder.
3: It's really important to park legally, more so to avoid the fine that will come if you do park illegally. Don't park on verges or footpaths and please don't park across driveways.
2: Gates open at 4 o'clock. Canberra's new city police station and headquarters is one step closer. It's moving to the next stage of procurement, with requests for proposals opening this week for shortlisted third parties with building or site solutions. The project aims to replace the ageing city police station and police headquarters in Belconnen, which have suffered from leaks and contamination. It's been revealed it took 18 minutes for SES volunteers to confirm missing bushwalker Lily Hooper had been found dead 8 days after she went missing in the New South Wales Southern Highlands. Investigations are now underway to determine how a radio error mistakenly led to Lily's family believing she was alive. The Swans CEO has responded to the PM's criticism of the AFL over its handling of the crisis that's engulfed the club this week. Anthony Albanese says the league needs to do better. Matthew Pavlich has told reporters the club's done all that it could.
4: The AFL haven't acted. We've acted. We've taken really a quick but methodical approach to sanction our players on the basis of our standards and behaviours.
2: And if you've wondered why cranes have been lugging huge granite boulders at the Acton waterfront, they're being installed at the new Lakeside Public Park there that's expected to open in 2028.
5: Climbing cash, climbing $1,000 every week at your Canberra Labour Club.
2: Josh Papali'i says it means so much being a Raider as the star prepares to play his final home match with the Green Machine tonight.
6: Going on to almost 20 years, it's pretty surreal for me, so definitely when that last day comes, it's the one emotional one, but one I'm looking forward to.
2: Raiders women's prop Sophie Holliman says the team's feeling confident as they prepare to face a tough Bulldog side in Sydney tomorrow.
7: They've got great halves with Taylor and obviously Ash as well. Their forward pack is really strong, so yeah, across the park they've got some real talent. All in all, it's going to be a very tough competition.
2: And the ACT Comets are in Darwin for the top end T20 series with their first game, the Savo. They'll sport a retro playing kit inspired by the late 90s uniform.
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2: Partly cloudy and 17 the top today. 18 and mostly sunny after morning frost tomorrow. Then morning frost, partly cloudy and 17 on Sunday. 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
0: Geely Belconnen, now open on Josephson Street. 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
8: Let's go to Stirling this morning and say hello. Ted, how are you?
9: I'm good.
8: What are you thinking? If you won, you know, 10, 20, 30 bucks, what would you spend it on at the shops?
9: Probably a Raiders jersey.
10: Whoa, that is a great idea.
8: That's a great idea.
10: Are you going to the game?
9: Yeah, I'm going to the game today.
8: Okay.
10: That's going to be so good.
8: You're going to be tired? It's a big day.
9: Yeah, I might be tired at the end of the day.
10: But worth it, right?
9: Today. Pardon?
10: Worth it, yeah?
9: Yeah, it's worth it going to the game.
8: Yes.
11: We're better what? The Green Machine.
10: Will you have dinner at the game? What do you eat there?
9: Normally like hot chips and some donut balls.
8: That's correct. That's the first $10. Oh, well done.
10: No!
8: Well done, mate.
11: Green Machine. Ted is already winning.
8: I could go on or we could play this quiz. Ted, let me spin the wheel for you. Do you want a big spin or a little spin?
9: I'll have a big spin, please.
8: Here we go. A big spin. And it is number 25.
10: Oh, sport.
8: Sport.
10: Well, that's fitting, isn't it?
9: Yeah, it is fitting for me.
8: Yeah, let's do it, mate.
10: Okay, $10 every correct answer. You've already got $10 in the bank. And $100 if you get all four.
9: Yep, got it.
10: Question one. What sport does Travis Head play?
9: Cricket.
8: He's our best player, isn't he?
9: Mm-hmm. He is our best player.
8: Yeah.
10: I've never heard his name.
8: Did he get the Alan Border medal this year? I think he did.
9: I don't know.
8: Yeah. They did that awards ceremony like in the foyer of a hotel before they... I'm exaggerating, but it wasn't like a big WM type. No. Oh, okay. Anyway.
10: All right. Question number two. What's the name of the Grand Slam tennis tournament held in Melbourne?
9: Australian Open.
8: Nailed it. $30.
10: Question three. Ariane Titmus recently retired from what sport?
9: Swimming.
8: Yes. Her dad came on the show to talk to us about that.
10: That's right.
8: And then she went and swam with the sharks.
10: That's right. And she did not cope well with that.
8: Ironic, huh?
10: Yeah.
8: Mm-hmm. Well, it's the one race that, you know, she would struggle in. That's why they don't let the sharks compete at the Olympics, Ted. I've said it to be exciting.
10: Final question.
8: But they say don't do it. They leave the lane. They never stay in their lane, the Sharks. Anyway, that's another problem for another time.
10: Final question.
8: Here we go.
10: Wood, irons, hybrids, putters and wedges are all types of what?
9: Golf clubs.
8: Yes. Hey, mate.
10: You can go get yourself a jersey.
8: You're getting a Raiders jersey with that $100 today.
9: Yes!
8: Well done. Well done. You're right. This should be different theme music.
9: Thank you so much.
10: Well, you are welcome.
8: Very polite, mate.
10: You're going to be the best dressed at tonight's game.
9: Yeah, I will.
8: That's it, mate. Get that jersey on. Go and cheer Papa for his big last home game at GIO. Let us know how it goes.
9: Those ponies today.
8: Good man. Have a great day at school too. We forgot about that. Go to school.
10: Oh, yeah, I guess.
9: I will.
8: Good on you, Ted. There he goes. Hit ya, and you'll see green. It's going to be a big night, so I'm all fired up. We're going to pace ourselves. Much like Teddy.
10: It's so
8: like,
10: early.
8: I will be tired, but...
10: I'm already tired.
8: It's a fading fast Friday with Rod and Gabby and Ariana Grande at 19 minutes until 9 o'clock on Hit 104.7.

0: Rihanna, 16-9 on Hit 104.7's Rod and Gabby for Brekkie. Yes, it will be a big day in the greatest city in the world. Mm. Big Papa, great to have him as our guest of honour on the show yesterday. And you can see it's an emotional week for him.
1: Yeah.
0: Being a one club player, playing the game that you grew up, you know, loving as a kid, and the goal of every one of these men and women who play at the highest level in whatever sport is to just get to run out once. And anything on top of that is cream. So for tonight to be his 341st game is incredible. Even more incredible to do it with the one club. It's virtually unheard of. It is less and less likely that these things can happen as time goes on.
1: So that's why it's Papa's house tonight.
0: It's going to be just the best atmosphere. Mm-hmm. And good luck to the Green Machine and to the rest of us as a city, you know, for just having a big Friday and powering through and staying awake. Coach Wes is in the house. Good morning, Coach Wes.
2: Good morning. Great to see you guys.
1: What would you say to Papa, Coach Wes?
2: What would I say?
1: Giving him some motivation for
0: tonight. Inspiring him.
2: I'd say, mate, get in there, have fun, and score some tries.
0: Score
2: some tries for the Raiders.
0: That's good advice.
1: I think he's listening.
2: You reckon?
1: Yeah, he heard that. He's ready now.
2: And make sure your hair's out.
1: Yes.
0: Papa. Yeah. He's probably thinking, if only I'd had that advice earlier in my career, what could have been, you know?
2: Yeah.
0: But he seemed to do all right in spite of the lack of Coach Wes until his last home game appearance ever. You drop into teams each week, nominated at hit1047.com.au, their teams, and it is the pointy end of some seasons. As Gabby's wisely observed, there are seasons that build through the first half of the year and then power on, so all the training and all the choreography and rehearsal that goes into dance comps and those sorts of things.
1: But the winter sports, like the netballs and the soccers, are starting to wrap up.
0: You'll normally go out there and you're an unassuming guy because you wear these glasses.
1: Superman Clark Kent glasses.
0: Yeah, but they record everything. We get to see it at Rod and Gabby on Instagram and we get to hear the audio on the show.
2: That's it.
0: So who we're blaming, are they Meta today? Are they the Ray-Bans?
2: Yes, for reasons I wish I had a little more control over, I unfortunately don't have any audio to play back. So this one's going to be a little different.
0: But you have it. It's just like transferring it from, what does it get stored in the arm of the glasses?
2: Yeah.
0: So we can listen to it.
2: Years to download.
0: So we'll listen to it on Monday.
2: Yeah. So I guess, do you want like a verbal run through of what happened?
0: Who's our team? What happened when you went out there?
2: So I visited the Brindabella Blues under 12s yellow team. They're part of like the SAP, which is the skills acquisition program.
0: The under 12s.
2: Coached by Otis last night, and he drives a very hard ship. We were practicing passing and triangles and all this stuff I was pretending
1: in
2: to know
1: soccer,
2: about.
1: Right?
2: Yeah. But they have this super cool rule where if anyone mucks up throughout the training, the entire team does 10 push-ups.
0: Oh.
2: And I was abusing that. I wish I had some audio. So you could hear the struggle in their voices as I told them, chest to the ground, all the way.
1: Did you do the push-ups as well?
2: Yeah, well, I've mucked around a little too, so I ended up having to do some.
0: When I heard I was abusing that, I automatically thought you were costing everyone the push-ups. No, as the coach, you were throwing that one around.
2: Yeah.
0: Right.
2: I was even making up my own rules. I'd be like, last one here does 10.
1: You've taken this power and it's gone straight to your head.
2: Yeah.
1: It's like when I used to coach the netball team when I was younger and if they talked, I'd make them do laps. I was terrible.
0: Right.
1: You're turning into me, Coach Wes. Don't do that. Don't turn into me.
2: So funny.
0: Gabby's a great coach.
1: I was terrible.
0: Yeah. Oh, yeah, yeah. If you've got a team that's struggling.
1: Oh, yeah. I'll get them in line.
0: Oh, yeah.
1: But they won't like it.
0: No. It's not what we're there for. It's for character building or something. So it was fun when you went along and saw them.
2: Yeah, but, you know, by the end of the training, we were really honing in on that passing and triangles and stuff like that, and it was such a big improvement. This weekend, they're actually doing something extremely special. Mm. One of the parents on the team is unfortunately not doing very well at the moment.
0: I'm sorry to hear that.
2: So to honour her this weekend, they're doing a special walkout with the other team as well.
0: Oh, good.
2: They'll be wearing wristbands with her name on it.
0: Beautiful.
2: So I know as kids, you know, I think back to that age, they're under 12s. You probably feel like you got the whole world sitting on your shoulders. So I just want to remind you guys of what we were talking about last night. No matter the result, that's not the important thing tomorrow. The important thing and the main priority is having as much fun as we can out there, doing our absolute best and playing as a team. That is above everything else.
0: Wise words, young fella. You're wise. You're not a baby when you're giving us wise words like that. You've made Gabby
1: cry.
0: You've
1: made me teary.
0: Well done.
1: I never thought you'd achieve that.
0: Yeah. No, that's the Brindabella Blues under 12 yellow. Have a great weekend this weekend. We're going to listen to the audio that Baby Wes captured at training yesterday. Gabby, any inspiring words for the team as well?
1: No. Have fun.
0: I can see that Baby Wes has got you a beauty with the tearing up. Really important. Our parents are the ones that run us around. I'm talking to Pappy yesterday, 300-odd games at the highest level, or whether or not you're starting out and you're playing with the Brindy Blues under-12s. Mum and Dad are the ones that make all of this possible, and so I'm really glad to hear what's happening on the weekend. That's really special.
2: Definitely.
0: Fantastic. 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
5: Travel time all clear this morning from Queanbeyan out to Bungatore via the Kings Highway will take you 22 minutes. 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
6: Yuma and good morning. I'm Kate Rice. The final touches are being put in place at GIO Stadium, aka Papa's House, for tonight's highly anticipated Raiders match against the Broncos. There's lots happening to celebrate Josh Papali'i's last home game with the Green Machine, including a mullet comp at halftime. Raiders coach Ricky Stewart says Papa is an all-round stellar guy.
7: People probably only see the Josh walking around the street or playing the game of footy. I see what he does for his family, I see what he does for his extended family, and he has a wonderful nature about himself in regards to how he cares.
6: More coming up in sport. Canberra possibly getting direct flights to China has been described as a big win for local tourism and our economy. It's after our airport signed a memorandum of understanding with the Eastern Airports Group, a step forward in securing direct flights. Chair of the Canberra Region Tourism Leaders Forum, David Marshall, says it's great for our city.
8: They spend a lot more than domestic visitors, so the benefit for us is, you know, you're looking at perhaps $1,000 or $2,000 they might be investing in staying in the national capital. That's a good thing.
6: A senior Labor MP says Anthony Albanese needs to be judged on his work as a politician and not one appearance on a podcast. The

0: PM has overnight admitted he shouldn't have made comments about Kylie Minogue or melons he received as a gift from the Japanese PM on a show. Pat Conroy telling Channel 9 it's time we all moved on.
1: Well, the Prime Minister has made it clear that he regrets doing the show and he's human like everyone else.
0: And plans to install a publicly accessible defibrillator in every Canberra suburb are progressing. 21 have now been installed in Tuggeranong, with over 60 right across the capital.
2: Climbing cash, climbing $1,000 every week at your Canberra Labour Club.
0: Josh Papali'i says it means so much being a Raider as the star prepares for his final home match with the Green Machine tonight.
3: Going on to almost 20 years, it's pretty surreal for me, so definitely when that last day comes, it's the one emotional one, but one I'm looking forward to.
0: Kickoffs at 6 p.m. for the match against the Broncos. Melbourne Storm's NRL finals hopes are now over, losing to the Panthers 22-14 last night. And Max Verstappen has signed a new contract with Red Bull, holding him to the Formula One team until 2030.
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0: Partly cloudy and 17 the top today. 18 and mostly sunny after morning frost tomorrow. Then morning frost, partly cloudy and 17 on Sunday. 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
2: Mr. Worldwide to infinity. You know the roof on fire. 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